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1: 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This product is not intended to diagnose, treat, cure, or prevent any disease. The term natural references only the garlic in the product. 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
2: The U.S. wants to impose new tariffs on dozens of trading partners. We hear more on the story from national correspondent Donna Warder reporting.
3: The Trump administration is proposing 10% tariffs or more on products from dozens of major trading partners to address the importation of goods made with forced labor. A report by the U.S. trade representative says Canada, Mexico, Taiwan, the United Kingdom, and some other countries and territories would face 10% additional tariffs for allegedly failing to enforce a forced labor import ban. A 12.5% additional tariff would be imposed on China, Japan, India, South Korea, Brazil, and dozens of other countries. The new tariffs would not take effect immediately and are subject to public comment and review. Donna Warder, Washington.
2: News and analysis at townhall.com. From Washington, I'm Keith Peters. Two major college conferences are withholding support for a bipartisan college sports bill in Congress.
4: The two biggest conferences in college sports say they do not support the current version of a bipartisan bill designed to regulate an industry struggling for answers in a quickly changing era in which some players make millions. The Southeastern and Big Ten conferences said the bill leaves critical issues unresolved, including not meaningfully preempting state laws with a federal one. That's long been considered a key element for a measure to get support from the NCAA and the conferences. A Senate Commerce Committee hearing about the bill is scheduled for Wednesday. I'm Geffen Coolball.
2: The New York Knicks are auctioning two celebrity row seats for Game 3 at Madison Square Garden when the NBA Finals return to New York for the first time since 1999. More on these stories at townhall.com.
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0: Western civilization and delivering common sense for the American people. Ladies and gentlemen, here's Scott Jennings.
1: All right, welcome back to the Scott Jennings Show. I'm your guest host, Carl Jackson, sitting in for Scott today. And I'm honored to be joined by the Queen of Talk, Jennifer Horn. Jen, welcome to the program.
2: Thank you so much, Carl. Always great to be with you.
1: All right, and of course, Jennifer Horn will be back with you both Thursday and Friday, so tomorrow and Friday. So you have that to look forward to. Okay, Jennifer, so here's the deal. I'm looking at the California races, and I'm looking, I always look at news stories, or at least I often do, kind of on the macro level. I really do believe that conservatives have a chance to make history. President Trump has a chance to make history in these midterms because the left are – actually, I should stop saying the left. They're straight-up communists. The communists, in my opinion, have co-opted the Democrat Party, and I believe – what the Californians are seeing are just the policies of a straight up communist when it comes to Karen Bass. And we're starting to see some pushback, and Gavin Newsom as well, in my opinion. And we're starting to see some pushback. The results last night, or at least thus far, have been magnificent, astounding. Jen, help me out. The system still sucks. 7 more days to count ballots? Are you kidding me?
2: Yeah, and get this, 37 days until the election is actually certified. So here's what happens when you're a California resident. When you're a California Republican, you get really excited on election night, and then you just get ready to take one right to the left cheek because you know that it could change on a dime. But look, things are a little different this time around. There were so many Democrats in the race for governor. There were a couple of strong Democrats or strongish Democrats in the race for mayor. And so what's different than years past is that it doesn't seem like we're going to be shredding ourselves apart as Republicans, because in our jungle primary system, top two advance. So it's always best to have less Republicans and more Democrats. And that's what we have this time around. So look, I'm happy. I'm optimistic. I'm also really excited that some of these local news media outlets have started to say it looks like Spencer Pratt is advancing. Steve Hilton is in the lead, because then if things start to change 37 days from now, they're going to get called out by the media. At least people are paying attention to these races in California.
1: No, I totally agree with that. And frankly, I thought, you know what? Even if Spencer Pratt lost, it was my thinking, and he came close, I felt like California is getting closer and closer and closer to kind of breaking that or re-breaking that glass ceiling. It used to be a Republican state, but breaking that glass ceiling, whether it was Larry Elder running for governor. I know, you know, people at the time, oh, he wasn't successful. But I just thought, you know what? Every time you run, you put these liberals on blast, more people wake up. Spencer Pratt and Steve Hilton have been able to do it like nobody's business. And I believe more and more people have woken up. I've seen video of a homeless guy that was like, hey, I was homeless 10 years ago. Love what Spencer Pratt is saying. I've seen this, what is this guy? This guy that directed or created that HBO series Entourage. That's just fascinating to me. I do want to get your take. You basically mentioned it, but I do want to get your take. I think Steve Hilton, they're not going to be able to change that whatsoever. Spencer Pratt, I'm so encouraged to hear that some people are starting to say, hey, listen, it looks like this is going to be the guy, because I think that people would actually revolt if Spencer Pratt isn't the guy at this point. Am I far off?
2: No, I think you're absolutely right. And let's talk about Spencer Pratt just for a second, because I do want to, I think he's such a great lesson for Republicans across the country to look at. So oftentimes in blue states, people get pigeonholed, and I don't know how they try to pin them as a Trump supporter, which, look, I am. I'm super proud of our president. I think he is fantastic. But it's not necessarily the most popular thing in Los Angeles. Spencer Pratt has been able to say, yeah, I love the president. Yeah, I'm going to work with the president. Yeah, I support the president. But I'm running for mayor because of the problems that you see on the street every single day. He is very masterful at that. He's used AI and social media to build a campaign for himself. And I think Republicans in blue states and blue cities need to look at what he's done. He's also not allowing the media to set the stage for him. There was a really great moment with the local ABC affiliate where they were talking about the homeless crisis. And he said, wait, we don't have a homelessness crisis. We have a drug problem in our streets. And so he's, I think, gifted by God to just be naturally good at this. But I also really believe, Carl, that everybody needs to be watching what he's doing and trying to create their own version of it, because it's just doing the right thing. It's populist, it's common sense, and it's answering people's frustrations, which are really great around Los Angeles.
1: Yeah, and I don't think that the leftists out there can deny it anymore. Again, I've been watching video after video after video of Democrats saying, I'm going to give this guy a shot because he's calling out the things that I've seen forever. I think you're spot on when it comes to that. Obviously, Republicans need to take heed, need to take a lesson. I agree with you. I love Trump. You're in L.A., though, and this the way this guy has been able to not deflect, but to just skillfully, hey, this is a local race. I'm running on these issues. It's appealing to people with common sense. I love that. Let me speak to you as a whole. You look at the people like Graham Plattner. I played a clip earlier, Jen, and I'm sure you've heard it or probably played it yourself, but Sonny Hostin of The View, who called Spencer Pratt all of these names, all of these things that she's projected onto Trump over the years, but I'm going to vote for this guy, or I would vote for this guy anyway, is essentially what she says. I think Democrats have a real problem with the communists, the El Said, and the Islamists, frankly, in their party. What we're seeing at Delaney Hall in New Jersey, where more and more people are starting to wake up. And the reason why I like the fact that Spencer Pratt did so well or is doing so well and Steve Hilton, because ironically, Jan, I feel like if people start paying attention to the nonsense there in California, they'll actually start paying attention to the nonsense elsewhere and other blue cities more, because L.A. has that type of a stage.
2: Well, L.A. and California in general, we're a petri dish for all the terrible ideas of the left. Any bad idea that's been pushed across the country, ballot harvesting and otherwise, has been birthed here in California. So I do think it's refreshing that California's had enough. I think our failed leadership after 20 years has finally started to wake people up. The fires were a big wake-up call. Homelessness, a big wake-up call, and all of that is really important. But here's what the left needs to hear. Sonny Hostin, and yes, I've heard her, it's despicable. The woman who fights against racism is fine supporting a Nazi. I don't know how you live with yourself. But when you have the loud, small portion of the left who just hates Trump at all costs, they lose track of the middle class. They lose track of the middle of the country who says, okay, I either like Trump or I don't, but they want somebody who's actually going to solve their own problems. That's why Spencer Pratt resonated in California. That's why Steve Hilton resonated in California, because they listened, they heard, and they came up with practical solutions for problems. The days of just saying, I hate Trump, or we're going to run to stop Trump, that's going to be Javier Becerra's problem in California. It's all he has is the anti-Trump nonsense. And even far-left Democrats in our state want solutions to the problem. They've got to have real answers to issues. I don't think it's just enough to say, I hate Trump anymore. I think they're going to have to get creative, dig deep, and come up with a platform.
1: Okay, so let me ask you this. Frankly, if Steve Hilton were to win California, listen, I know you guys got a crazy legislature out there as well, but if Steve Hilton, I actually think, and I heard you say this as well, I believe it was on Larry, no, maybe that was Jennifer Van Laar. But anyway, I believe that the L.A. mayor's race is, frankly, as crazy as this may sound, I believe that it's even bigger than the gubernatorial race, even though I know that California needs the governor's mansion. And I pray to God that Steve Hilton gets it. And I'm feeling like he could do this. I really feel like this is a change. If he does, how do you guys get rid of this jungle primary system and this crazy voting system, Jan, where you just said seven days where all the votes can keep being counted if they're postmarked, I guess, but 37 days before it's certified? That is insane. Are Republicans working to do something or advocating against ending that if Republicans get in?
2: I have some great news on that front, and that is that voter ID is going on the ballot. A Republican, Carl DeMaio, worked hard to get it there. It's going on the ballot in November. It's got 70% approval. Voter ID would be huge. And making these changes one by one, if they stop winning elections, we can make the real change.
3: 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It's about control. This documentary exposes how the classroom didn't just evolve. It was intentionally designed, standardized, and centralized. Powerful institutions shaped it, and now they protect it. Billions of dollars flow through education organizations while test scores collapse. 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This film examines how controversial gender ideology entered classrooms, all while families are told to stay quiet. Institutions protect themselves, not the children. 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It calcified, and if we don't challenge it, it will not change. That's why independent platforms matter. Angel Studios is willing to distribute stories that mainstream outlets won't touch. 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
1: All right, welcome back to the Scott Jennings Show. I'm your guest host, Carl Jackson, sitting in today. Lou's got my back at AM 950, The Answer, Orlando.com. Sean McConnell is in my ear. Rick Lokey is in studio. I think I heard Daniel West. Greg Evan, thank you so much for producing the show, helping me out. And, of course, there's you and the listening audience. 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Also, please like, share, and subscribe to my podcast, The Carl Jackson Show. That is The Carl Jackson Show. We will be up live tonight as well as tomorrow, 8 p.m. Eastern Standard Time. And then what we'll do is just do a long show, and then we put out the podcast, break it up, and all that kind of stuff. So if you want to listen at a later date, you can do that as well. But please like, share, and subscribe. We are talking about the Democrat Party and how they don't care about character. They care about communism. That's why they have That's why they're sticking behind their man, Graham Plattner, the real Nazi. I mean, all types of evidence. The guy is a despicable human being, but that doesn't matter. So remember, every time they cry foul when it comes to Trump, oh, we don't like how he acts. We don't like his character. Look at the hell. He was a womanizer. He was this. He was that. Please give me a break. They don't care about that whatsoever. It's not about that. But they are telling you what it is about. It's about policy. It is about communism. I was going through, I'm a hoarder when it comes to research sometimes. I should just keep it on my computer, but sometimes I'll print out columns. And I was just thinking about during the Doge days. I was absolutely in love with Doge when Elon Musk came around. There was an article from the Federalist back then, 11 insane things your tax dollars paid for thanks to USAID. Now remember, USAID was virtually a slush fund for the Democrat Party. President Trump put a stop to that. They paid for DEI initiatives abroad, electric vehicles in Vietnam, Egyptian infrastructure, group allegedly linked to terrorism in February of last year. The Washington Examiner reported that Biden approved additional funding to a group under investigation by a government watchdog for alleged links to terrorists. Meals for terrorists in November, the Washington Times reported, this was last year, mind you, American taxpayers paid for hundreds of thousands of meals that went to Al-Qaeda. All right. So President Trump is fighting against these despicable terrorists. But under the Biden administration, we were helping to feed them with USAID, Equal Health Alliance, of course, responsible in part anyway. The USAID gave for the COVID mess, the COVID scandal, personalized contraception, Afghan opium, fake HIV prevention workshop to engineer regime change. Mike Benz, a former State Department official, now executive director of Foundation for Freedom Online, posted a screenshot of a 2014 story from the Washington Post, literally set up fake AIDS prevention workshops to topple foreign governments. USAID was being used for all types of things. Essentially, it was a slush fund, not to mention before it was shut down, USAID routed funds to Soros-aligned causes, terrorists, and drag queens, which brings me to this news story. Remember, George Soros would kind of set up these entities with the help of USAID, with the help of the federal government, and essentially they would help fund all this stuff to undermine the United States of America. I pulled up another article last year, the beginning of last year, where Axios basically gave up the goose when Trump got back in office. And they said Trump's 2025 seeks to reverse LBJ's 1965. That's why today when you hear the news, God forgive me, I lost my outline. Basically, the Supreme Court of the United States Grant gave Alabama the win and saying, yeah, you can redraw your maps, you know, so they're not discriminatory. They can favor the GOP, not favor black people, not favor white people, but favor the GOP. Since GOP basically control that state, you got lefties out there, Democrats. Oh, this is racism. This is a racism. This is what the left does. This is racism. This is racism. Give us two predominantly black districts because black voters deserve a choice. So black voters deserve a choice. Their choice is pick the Negro or else. No, that is not a choice. All right. That is not America. the thing that makes us, another thing that separates us from the rest of the world, that makes us unique, that makes us so special. It isn't like you're going to Sweden. It's not like you're going to China and everybody looks the same. You come to the United States of America and you become American. All right. That is the goal of America. Wherever you came from, you become a United States citizen. You pledge allegiance to this country. You become an American, and we are a melting pot. This is what the left wants to disrupt, this melting pot. And how can they do it? By turning us against each other, by using communism. G. Van Fleet, anti-communist activist, up next.
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1: And I was so impressed and amazed by her. I was like, listen, Xi Van Fleet is the guest. And I was like, when I'm on for Scott Jennings, I got to have you on. And frankly, we are witnessing this red-green alliance inside of the United States of America. Xi Van Fleet is an anti-communist activist. So real quickly, Xi, give us your testimony, because you basically escaped Mao's Cultural Revolution.
16: Yes, I came from China. I spent my first 26 years under Mao, the most brutal communist regimes in the world. And came here when in 1986. And so this year is my 40 years anniversary of living in America.
1: Congratulations.
16: So
1: congratulations. Okay, so what did you experience? Because you talked to me before that when Mao came in, people that lived a decent life inside of China, they were split up into a couple of categories. If I recall correctly, Xi, your family had some property, had a farm or something. Tell us about that.
16: Yeah, because not my family. My grandparents had some land.
1: Okay.
16: And that,
1: okay,
16: that it was a crime. That was a sin. According to Marxism and communism, that's a sin that you have more than your neighbor. So eventually, we were categorized as the oppressor class. And for that, you know, it passed down to from my grandparents to my father and to me. And so we were regarded as the second class citizen. And so that's how they played identity politics in China. And so after I came here, I said, they're playing the same game.
1: Oh,
16: and the goal is, of course, to divide and then to control. So I gradually started to notice a lot of things that remind me of communist China. And that's why in 2021, I went to a Loudoun County School Board in Virginia and gave that a 1-minute speech. Have no idea at when went viral. I think the reason it went viral is that people never heard about Cultural Revolution in China. And that's the problem. That's the exact problem. Because American people were not educated about the real history. And when something happened to them, they thought of something new. They thought of something brand new, like the CRT and DEI. It's old game. They're played by Marxists and communists and destroy lives and destroy countries. And that's why I decided to speak up.
1: And I love it. Now she has written a couple of books. She's out with her latest, Made in America. So you can find that on online. Go to Amazon, wherever books are sold. Miles America, Made in America. So check that out. G Van Fleet, XIVANFLEET. But honestly, I mean, she does a wonderful job bringing attention to this stuff. I remember you telling me, G, that, you started listening to, again, CRTDEI. You just said your grandparents were labeled oppressors because they simply own land. You have the Mamdamis of the world out there saying, you know, just calling out billionaires. They've got this wealth. They've got this property. When you see this stuff, it's got to drive you nuts. It's got to drive you crazy. People in the United States are oppressors just because they happen to be white. I mean, talk to us about that.
16: Actually, what really, really drove me nuts is that people are listening and are nodding. I say, yeah, I agree. That is a major shift.
1: Fair.
16: Yeah, and that he is a communist. Okay, and we have a lot of communists, but we have voters who agree with his views and who think that agree with him that we should take down the rich. They are the problem, and we should get free stuff. But there's something they don't know. They don't know history. That's how the Chinese Communist Party started, with abolition of private property, getting the stuff from the rich. And what happened? What happened is everyone become poor. The only rich were those in control, the CCP, elites.
1: You know what you mentioned to me before, Xi, and I want people to hear this, something that was a little disconcerting to me. And you said, I said, okay, Xi, in your community here within the United States, how many people, Asian community, how many people think like you, roughly, at least obviously this is just an analogy, and how many people that may be Asian from China that literally still think or respect the Chinese Communist Party?
16: It's not it's not that they still believe in Communist Party. They hate the CCP.
1: Sure.
16: They think CCP is evil. But when they came here, they can't make the connection that the communists there and communists here. So they readily bought the idea of oppressor and oppressed, new type of oppressor, oppressed, because they were told, you are now a new oppressed because the white people, the white supremacists want to control you. And you have to fight against them, and we are your protector, the Democratic Party. So the DEI, the things that the CCP played in China that ruined their lives, they came here, and they say, okay, we want to be protected. We want to be protected from the white supremacists, and we are going to vote for Democrats. We're going to vote for blue no matter what. That happened. And that really broke my heart, that people can't recognize that one type of, one form of communism from another, just because the label has changed, just because the face has changed.
1: It seems to me, Xi, I'm speaking to my guest, Xi Van Fleet, go get her book, Made in America, or Miles America, Made in America. Go out and get it wherever books are sold. It seems to me, slowly but surely, I'm so thankful for voices like yours, that people are starting to wake up. But it also, obviously, the Democrat Party has been co-opted. We see this guy, Graham Platner. Oh, no, I'm not a Nazi, but says I'm a communist. I mean, crazy. Even worse, this red-green alliance. What do we need to do to continue to fight back against it and wake more people up? I mean, honestly, even in California, I think people are starting to wake up. Obviously, the current mayor is actually a communist in L.A., and I don't think most people know it.
16: Yes. Yeah, I think the unholy alliance of the red and the green is really something we have to understand. I think the main problem, I still think it's the communism and Marxism. Without the cultural Marxism, without this identity politics and DEI and the woke ideology, the Islamists cannot make the headway the way they did. And you know, look at Mamdani. When he campaigned.
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16: Independent to help to make the difference and win the 2020 the midterm of this year.
1: What do you think people, Americans should be doing, American citizens, what voters should be doing to make sure they can push back or we can push back against this growing threat of communism inside of the United States? What should we be doing?
16: Yeah, I think they should read my book, basically. Because they need to understand, when I was listening to Mondani, he used the terms, they're all from the Marxist playbook. Abolition of private property and all the things, and people have no clue that. But I heard it before. It's very familiar to me. So that is the problem, that so many Americans, they do not know what communism is all about. I don't know the history that free stuff turned out into nothing. Turned out into really everybody share only one thing: misery.
1: Man, you know, I love that. And honestly, essentially, by reading Xi's book, again, Xi Van Fleet, go out and get her book, Made in America, Miles America. It comes down, and you said this before in the podcast, and I encourage everybody to go to the Carl Jackson Show and listen to a longer interview that I was able to do with Xi Van Fleet. But it comes down to education. People have to educate themselves. We're on the precipice of celebrating 250 years, in America here, and people want to regress and go back to an ideology that so many people like yourself tried to flee from. 30 seconds here to you, Xi Van Fleet. Close it out for us.
16: Yeah, I think that we need to have education to defeat indoctrination. For decades, we don't have control of our education system. Now we see the result. We see people embrace communism and want to communism. And that is our challenge. We have to re-educate those people and re-educate our youth, especially take back our schools.
1: Yeah, I couldn't agree with you more. Some people here are re-educating. I would say get educated for the first time when it comes to true history. So I appreciate you being out there, Xi Van Fleet. Please go out and get her book, Miles America, Made in America by Xi Van Fleet. Thank you, Xi.
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1: You know, I do have an opening statement here, but wow. Senator Murphy, the outlandish claims you made there is just flat wrong. You start saying we're breaking the law, and you really start looking at it, and we're enforcing the laws that Congress did pass. That's reckless. When you start saying it's unconstitutional, what's unconstitutional that we're doing? We swore to uphold the Constitution just like you swore to uphold the Constitution. For you to throw my 275,000 employees underneath DHS and with a broad stroke like that is reckless and irresponsible on your part.
2: 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I want to talk about this Delaney Hall ICE facility in New York, New Jersey. I wanted to talk about Scott Pelley. I just don't have enough time. And also Jill Biden, because, again, the theme for the program has been Democrats really don't care about character, or they don't care about character. They care about communism. I do believe that there are some useful idiots in this movement, Sonny Hostin being one of them. I think Scott Pelley is another useful idiot for the left. I mean, literally bowing up against his new bosses at CBS, basically telling them in front of other employees, the new executive producer, that Barry Weiss and...
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2: I don't know. Does she pronounce her name Mikey Sherrill or Mickey Sherrill? But these white liberal women that will stand up for these people, just call them protests. I mean, can you imagine? Look at J6. You had a few hundred people that entered a Capitol and got unruly, and they blamed the whole crowd. They went after and persecuted and prosecuted these people like nobody's business. These people have been causing violence, the BLM riots, well, BLM and Antifa riots. They've been causing ruckus and chaos for years, and nothing, not enough, in my opinion, has happened. And I believe that these networks and their funders, the George Soroses of the world, What's the other guy? Neville Roy Singham. These people need to be brought in for justice because this, too, is an effort, in my opinion, in order to fundamentally transform the United States of America and from a free society, from a capitalistic society, frankly, to a communist society. I don't know why these guys get off on this, but Breonna Lyman wrote brilliantly about this. The Trump administration has done a good job in designating Antifa a terrorist organization. But it's time to get tougher. We're starting to see. We know this isn't grassroots. We know people like Mickey Sherrill are in cahoots, in a sense, are at least scared to speak up. The only reason she finally spoke up is because she was coerced by Mark Wayne Mullen, who said, listen, if you're not going to protect these federal law enforcement officers, then we're going to take away customs in your airport. We got to get serious and crack down on these people. Guys, until next time, don't grow weary doing good. It's been a pleasure. God bless you.
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6: News this hour from Town Hall. I'm Keith Peters in Washington. President Trump says he remains optimistic about reaching a ceasefire deal with Iran.
7: The negotiation itself has gone very well, actually. Very well.
8: Mr. President.
7: It could happen. I mean, if it happens, and it might not happen, you know, who knows? But if it happens, it could happen, like, over the weekend.
9: How do you find ceasefire?
7: Pretty much the way it is. It's a different part of the world. You know, I'd say in that part of the world, ceasefire is when you're shooting in a more moderate manner.
6: Mr. Trump spoke before a successful House vote on an Iran war powers resolution that would demand President Trump end the Iran war. Four Republicans joined with all Democrats to pass the legislation. Meanwhile, a major international institution is giving a grim prediction as the Iran war continues.
10: The Organization for Economic Cooperation and Development says prolonged disruption of energy supplies from the Middle East due to the Iran war would deal a severe blow to the global economy, sending some countries into recession and spreading inflation and higher unemployment. Hardest hit would be the Asian economies that depend on crude oil, fuel, and natural gas from the Persian Gulf, supplies that have been largely choked off by the closure of the Strait of Hormuz.
6: And Bill Alexander reporting. Ukrainian long-range drones have struck an oil terminal in St. Petersburg, Russia's second-largest city, setting it ablaze, according to Ukrainian President Volodymyr Zelensky. The attack comes as the Russian city hosts a major event for attracting foreign capital. The drones flew over 1,000 kilometers to hit the terminal a day after Moscow launched a major attack on Kyiv. On Wall Street, the Dow down by 620 points, the NASDAQ dropped 239, the S&P lower by 56, oil near $96 a barrel. More at townhall.com.
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12: Ford is calling back almost 420,000 vehicles because of a seatbelt issue that could result in injury if a crash occurs. The National Highway Traffic Safety Administration says the recall includes certain Ford Expedition and Lincoln Navigator vehicles, model years 2018 through 2022. The issue involves seatbelts that could lock inadvertently.

0: not allowing them to retract or extend. Rich Thomason, Washington.
1: NASA's Mars MAVEN spacecraft has been declared dead after 6 months of radio silence. MAVEN was launched in 2013 to study the red planet's atmosphere. It fell silent in December after passing behind Mars. NASA confirmed Wednesday that the mission is over. News and analysis at townhall.com. From Washington, I'm Keith Peters. Weird things seem to happen in the Big Apple, and this may top the list.
2: A series of bizarre sightings of people popping in and out of New York's sewer system recently has authorities wondering what exactly is going on. Video shows at least three cases where groups of people have been spotted in the night entering and exiting the sewers in Brooklyn and Queens. Experts say going down in the sewers, illegal and extremely dangerous, and not all that pleasing to the sense of smell either. Jason Walker reporting.
1: A rare albino buffalo, fondly named after Donald Trump for its distinctive blonde tuft, is drawing a huge crowd at the National Zoo in Bangladesh's capital. Previously, the animal raised in a farm outside Bangladesh's Dhaka was saved from being slaughtered as part of a religious ritual. More at Town Hall.
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0: Western civilization and delivering common sense for the American people. Ladies and gentlemen, here's Scott Jennings.
1: All right, welcome back to the Scott Jennings Show. I'm your guest host, Carl Jackson, sitting in for Scott today. And I'm honored to be joined by the Queen of Talk, Jennifer Horn. Jen, welcome to the program.
2: Thank you so much, Carl. Always great to be with you.
1: All right, and of course, Jennifer Horn will be back with you both Thursday and Friday, so tomorrow and Friday. So you have that to look forward to. Okay, Jennifer, so here's the deal. I'm looking at the California races, and I'm looking, I always look at news stories, or at least I often do, kind of on the macro level. I really do believe that conservatives have a chance to make history. President Trump has a chance to make history in these midterms because the left are, actually, I should stop saying the left. They're straight up communists. The communists, in my opinion, have co-opted the Democrat Party. And I believe what the Californians are seeing are just the policies of a straight up communist when it comes to Karen Bass. And we're starting to see some pushback, and Gavin Newsom as well, in my opinion, and we're starting to see some pushback. The results last night, or at least thus far, have been magnificent, astounding. Jen, help me out. The system still sucks. 7 more days to count ballots? Are you kidding me?
2: Yeah, and get this, 37 days until the election is actually certified. So here's what happens when... when you're a California resident, when you're a California Republican, you get really excited on election night, and then you just get ready to take one right to the left cheek because you know that it could change on a dime. But look, things are a little different this time around. There were so many Democrats in the race for governor. There were a couple of strong Democrats or strongish Democrats in the race for mayor. And so what's different than years past is that it doesn't seem like we're going to be shredding ourselves apart as Republicans, because in our jungle primary system, top two advance. So it's always best to have less Republicans and more Democrats. And that's what we have this time around. So look, I'm happy. I'm optimistic. I'm also really excited that some of these local news media outlets have started to say it looks like Spencer Pratt is advancing. Steve Hilton is in the lead, because then if things start to change 37 days from now, they're going to get called out by the media. At least people are paying attention to these races in California.
1: No, I totally agree with that. And frankly, I thought, you know what? Even if Spencer Pratt lost, it was my thinking, and he came close, I felt like California is getting closer and closer and closer to kind of breaking that, or re-breaking that glass ceiling. It used to be a Republican state, but breaking that glass ceiling, whether it was Larry Elder running for governor. I know, you know, people at the time, oh, he wasn't successful. But I just thought, you know what? Every time you run, you put these liberals on blast, more people wake up. Spencer Pratt and Steve Hilton have been able to do it like nobody's business. And I believe more and more people have woken up. I've seen video of a homeless guy that was like, hey, I was homeless 10 years ago. Love what Spencer Pratt is saying. I've seen this, what is this guy? This guy that directed or created that HBO series Entourage. That's just fascinating to me. I do want to get your take. You basically mentioned it, but I do want to get your take. I think Steve Hilton, they're not going to be able to change that whatsoever. Spencer Pratt, I'm so encouraged to hear that some people are starting to say, hey, listen, it looks like this is going to be the guy, because I think that people would actually revolt if Spencer Pratt isn't the guy at this point. Am I far off?
2: No, I think you're absolutely right. And let's talk about Spencer Pratt just for a second, because I think he's such a great lesson for Republicans across the country to look at. So oftentimes in blue states, people get pigeonholed, and I don't know how. They try to pin them as a Trump supporter, which, look, I am. I'm super proud of our president. I think he is fantastic. But it's not necessarily the most popular thing in Los Angeles. Spencer Pratt has been able to say, yeah, I love the president. Yeah, I'm going to work with the president. Yeah, I support the president. But I'm running for mayor because of the problems that you see on the street every single day. He is very masterful at that. He's used AI and social media to build a campaign for himself. And I think Republicans in blue states and blue cities need to look at what he's done. He's also not allowing the media to set the stage for him. There was a really great moment with the local ABC affiliate where they were talking about the homeless crisis. And he said, wait, we don't have a homelessness crisis. We have a drug problem in our streets. And so he's, I think, gifted by God to just be naturally good at this. But I also really believe, Carl, that everybody needs to be watching what he's doing and trying to create their own version of it, because it's just doing the right thing. It's populist, it's common sense, and it's answering people's frustrations, which are really great around Los Angeles.
1: Yeah, and I don't think that the leftists out there can deny it anymore. Again, I've been watching video after video after video of Democrats saying, I'm going to give this guy a shot because he's calling out the things that I've seen forever. I think you're spot on when it comes to that. Obviously, Republicans need to take heed, need to take a lesson. I agree with you. I love Trump. You're in L.A., though, and this, the way this guy has been able to not deflect, but to just skillfully, hey, this is a local race. I'm running on these issues. It's appealing to people with common sense. I love that. Let me speak to you as a whole. You look at the people like Graham Plattner. I played a clip earlier, Jen, and I'm sure you've heard it or probably played it yourself, but Sonny Hostin of The View, who called Spencer Pratt all of these names, all of these things that she's projected onto Trump over the years, but I'm going to vote for this guy, or I would vote for this guy anyway, is essentially what she says. I think Democrats have a real problem with the communists, the El Said, and the Islamists, frankly, in their party. What we're seeing at Delaney Hall in New Jersey, where more and more people are starting to wake up. And the reason why I like the fact that Spencer Pratt did so well or is doing so well, and Steve Hilton, because ironically, Jan, I feel like if people start paying attention to the nonsense there in California, they'll actually start paying attention to the nonsense elsewhere and other blue cities more, because LA has that type of a stage.
2: Well, LA and California in general, we're a petri dish for all the terrible ideas of the left. Any bad idea that's been pushed across the country, ballot harvesting and otherwise, has been birthed here in California. So I do think it's refreshing that California's had enough. I think our failed leadership after 20 years has finally started to wake people up. The fires were a big wake-up call. Homelessness, a big wake-up call, and all of that is really important. But here's what the left needs to hear. Sonny Hostin, and yes, I've heard her, it's despicable. The woman who fights against racism is fine supporting a Nazi. I don't know how you live with yourself. But when you have the loud, small portion of the left who just hates Trump at all costs, they lose track of the middle class. They lose track of the middle of the country who says, okay, I either like Trump or I don't. But they want somebody who's actually going to solve their own problems. That's why Spencer Pratt resonated in California. That's why Steve Hilton resonated in California, because they listened, they heard, and they came up with practical solutions for problems. The days of just saying, I hate Trump, or we're going to run to stop Trump, that's going to be Javier Becerra's problem in California. It's all he has is the anti-Trump nonsense. And even far-left Democrats in our state want solutions to the problem. They've got to have real answers to issues. I don't think it's just enough to say, I hate Trump anymore. I think they're going to have to get creative, dig deep, and come up with a platform.
1: Okay, so let me ask you this. Frankly, if Steve Hilton were to win California, listen, I know you guys got a crazy legislature out there as well, but if Steve Hilton, I actually think, and I heard you say this as well, I believe it was on Larry, no, maybe that was Jennifer Van Laar. But anyway, I believe that the L.A. mayor's race is, frankly, as crazy as this may sound, I believe that it's even bigger than the gubernatorial race, even though I know that California needs the governor's mansion. And I pray to God that Steve Hilton gets it. And I'm feeling like he could do this. I really feel like this is a change. If he does, how do you guys get rid of this jungle primary system and this crazy voting system, Jan, where you just said seven days where all the votes can keep being counted if they're postmarked, I guess, but 37 days before it's certified? That is insane. Are Republicans working to do something or advocating against ending that if Republicans get in?
2: I have some great news on that front, and that is that voter ID is going on the ballot. A Republican, Carl DeMaio, worked hard to get it there. It's going on the ballot in November. It's got 70% approval. Voter ID would be huge. And making these changes one by one, if they stop winning elections, we can make the real change.
3: 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It's not really about recess. It's about control. This documentary exposes how the classroom didn't just evolve. It was intentionally designed, standardized, and centralized. Powerful institutions shaped it, and now they protect it. Billions of dollars flow through education organizations while test scores collapse. Parents were pushed out, bureaucracies grew stronger, and kids lost freedom. This film examines how controversial gender ideology entered classrooms, all while families are told to stay quiet. Institutions protect themselves, not the children. 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It calcified, and if we don't challenge it, it will not change. That's why independent platforms matter. Angel Studios is willing to distribute stories that mainstream outlets won't touch. 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
1: All right, welcome back to the Scott Jennings Show. I'm your guest host, Carl Jackson, sitting in today. Lou's got my back at AM 950, The Answer, Orlando.com. Sean McConnell is in my ear. Rick Lowkey is in studio. I think I heard Daniel West. Greg Evan, thank you so much for producing the show, helping me out. And, of course, there's you and the listening audience. 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Also, please like, share, and subscribe to my podcast, The Carl Jackson Show. That is The Carl Jackson Show. We will be up live tonight as well as tomorrow, 8 p.m. Eastern Standard Time. And then what we'll do is just do a long show, and then we put out the podcast, break it up, and all that kind of stuff. So if you want to listen at a later date, you can do that as well. But please like, share, and subscribe. We are talking about the Democrat Party and how they don't care about character. They care about communism. That's why they have – that's why they're sticking behind their man, Graham Plattner, the real Nazi. I mean, all types of evidence. The guy is a despicable human being, but that doesn't matter. So remember, every time they cry foul when it comes to Trump, oh, we don't like how he acts. We don't like his character. Look at the hell. He was a womanizer. He was this. He was that. Please give me a break. They don't care about that whatsoever. It's not about that, but they are telling you what it is about. It's about policy. It is about communism. I was going through, I'm a hoarder when it comes to research sometimes. I should just keep it on my computer, but sometimes I'll print out columns. And I was just thinking about during the Doge days. I was absolutely in love with Doge when Elon Musk came around. There was an article from the Federalist back then, 11 insane things your tax dollars paid for thanks to USAID. Now remember, USAID was virtually a slush fund for the Democrat Party. President Trump put a stop to that. They paid for DEI initiatives abroad, electric vehicles in Vietnam, Egyptian infrastructure, group allegedly linked to terrorism in February of last year. The Washington Examiner reported that Biden approved additional funding to a group under investigation by a government watchdog for alleged links to terrorists. Meals for terrorists in November, the Washington Times reported, this was last year, mind you, American taxpayers paid for hundreds of thousands of meals that went to Al-Qaeda. All right. So President Trump is fighting against these despicable terrorists. But under the Biden administration, we were helping to feed them with USAID, Equal Health Alliance, of course, responsible in part anyway. The USAID gave for the COVID mess, the COVID scandal, personalized contraception, Afghan opium, fake HIV prevention workshop to engineer regime change. Mike Vance, a former State Department official, now executive director of Foundation for Freedom Online, posted a screenshot of a 2014 story from the Washington Post, literally set up fake AIDS prevention workshops to topple foreign governments. So these USAID was being used for all types of things. Essentially, it was a slush fund, not to mention before it was shut down, USAID routed funds to Soros-aligned causes, terrorists, and drag queens, which brings me to this news story. Remember, George Soros would kind of set up these entities with the help of USAID, with the help of the federal government, and essentially they would help fund all this stuff to undermine the United States of America. I pulled up another article last year, the beginning of last year, where Axios basically gave up the goose when Trump got back in office. And they said Trump's 2025 seeks to reverse LBJ's 1965. That's why today when you hear the news, God forgive me, I lost my outline. Basically, the Supreme Court of the United States gave Alabama the win and saying, yeah, you can redraw your maps, you know, so they're not discriminatory. They can favor the GOP, not favor black people, not favor white people, but favor the GOP. Since GOP basically control that state, you got lefties out there, Democrats, oh, this is racism, this is racism. This is what the left does. This is racism, this is racism. Give us two predominantly black districts because black voters deserve a choice. So black voters deserve a choice. Their choice is pick the Negro or else. No, that is not a choice. All right. That is not America. the thing that makes us, another thing that separates us from the rest of the world, that makes us unique, that makes us so special. It isn't like you're going to Sweden. It's not like you're going to China and everybody looks the same. You come to the United States of America and you become American. All right. That is the goal of America. Wherever you came from, you become a United States citizen. You pledge allegiance to this country. You become an American, and we are a melting pot. This is what the left wants to disrupt, this melting pot. And how can they do it? By turning us against each other, by using communism. G. Van Fleet, anti-communist activist, up next.
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1: Oh, and I was so impressed and amazed by her. I was like, listen, Xi Van Fleet is the guest, and I was like, when I'm on for Scott Jennings, I got to have you on. And frankly, we are witnessing this red-green alliance inside of the United States of America. Xi Van Fleet is an anti-communist activist. So real quickly, Xi, give us your testimony, because you basically escaped Mao's Cultural Revolution.
12: Yes, I came from China. I spent my first 26 years under Mao, the most brutal communist regimes in the world, and came here when in 1986. And so this year is my 40 years anniversary of living in America.
1: Congratulations.
12: So
1: congratulations. Okay, so what did you experience? Because you talked to me before that when Mao came in, people that lived a decent life inside of China, they were split up into a couple of categories. If I recall correctly, Xi, your family had some property, had a farm or something. Tell us about that.
12: Yeah, because not my family. My grandparents had some land.
1: Okay.
12: And that it was a crime. That was a sin. According to Marxism and communism, that's a sin that you have more than your neighbor. So eventually, we were categorized as the oppressor class. And for that, you know, it passed down to from my grandparents to my father and to me. And so we were regarded as the second class citizen. And so that's how they played identity politics in China. And so after I came here, I said, they're playing the same game.
1: Oh,
12: and the goal is, of course, to divide and then to control. So I gradually started to notice a lot of things that remind me of communist China. And that's why in 2021, I went to a Loudoun County School Board in Virginia and gave that a 1-minute speech. Have no idea it went viral. I think the reason it went viral is that people never heard about Cultural Revolution in China. And that's the problem. That's the exact problem. Because American people were not educated about the real history. And when something happened to them, they thought of something new. They thought of something brand new, like the CRT and DEI. It's old game. They're played by Marxists and communists and destroy lives and destroy countries. And that's why I decided to speak up.
1: And I love it. Now she has written a couple of books. She's out with her latest, Made in America. So you can find that on online. Go to Amazon, wherever books are sold. Miles America, Made in America. So check that out. Xi Van Fleet, Xi Van Fleet. But honestly, I mean, she does a wonderful job bringing attention to this stuff. I remember you telling me, Xi, that you started listening to, again, CRTDEI. You just say your grandparents were labeled oppressors because they simply own land. You have the Mamdamis of the world out there saying, you know, just calling out billionaires. They got this wealth. They got this property. When you see this stuff, it's got to drive you nuts. It's got to drive you crazy. People in the United States are oppressors just because they happen to be white. I mean, talk to us about that.
12: Actually, what really, really drove me nuts is that people are listening and are nodding. I say, yeah, I agree. That is a major shift.
1: Fair.
12: Yeah, and that he is a communist. Okay, then we have a lot of communists, but we have voters who agree with his views and who think that agree with him that we should take down the rich. They are the problem, and we should get free stuff. But there's something they don't know. They don't know history. That's how the communist, the Chinese Communist Party started, with abolition of private property, getting the stuff from the rich. And what happened? What happened is everyone become poor. The only rich were those in control, the CCP, elites.
1: You know what? You mentioned to me before, Xi, and I want people to hear this, something that was a little disconcerting to me. And you said, I asked you, I said, okay, Xi, in your community here within the United States, how many people, Asian community, how many people think like you, roughly, at least obviously this is just an analogy, and how many people that may be Asian or from China that literally still think or respect the Chinese Communist Party?
12: It's not percentage-wise. That they still believe in. Yeah, it's not that they still believe in Communist Party. They hate the CCP.
1: Sure.
12: They think CCP is evil. But when they came here, they can't make the connection that the communists there and communists here. So they readily bought the idea of oppressor and oppressed, new type of oppressor, oppressed, because they were told, you are now a new oppressed because the white people, the white supremacists want to control you. And you have to fight against them, and we are your protector, the Democratic Party. So the DEI, the things that the CCP played in China that ruined their lives, they came here, and they say, okay, we want to be protected. We want to be protected from the white supremacists, and we are going to vote for Democrats. We're going to vote for blue no matter what. That happened. And that really broke my heart, that people can't recognize that one type of, one form of coming in from another, just because the label has changed, just because the face has changed.
1: You, it seems to me, Xi, I'm speaking to my guest, Xi Van Fleet, go get her book, Made in America, or Miles America, Made in America. Go out and get it wherever books are sold. It seems to me, slowly but surely, I'm so thankful for voices like yours, that people are starting to wake up. But it also, obviously, the Democrat Party has been co-opted. We see this guy Graham Platner. Oh no, I'm not a Nazi, but says I'm a communist. I mean, crazy. Even worse. This red-green alliance. What do we need to do to continue to fight back against it and wake more people up? I mean, honestly, even in California, I think people are starting to wake up. Obviously, the current mayor is actually a communist in L.A., and I don't think most people know it.
12: Yes. Yeah, I think the unholy alliance of the red and the green is really something we have to understand. I think the main problem, I still think it's the communists. Communism and Marxism. Without the cultural Marxism, without this identity politics and DEI and the woke ideology, the Islamists cannot make the headway the way they did. And look at Mamdani. When he campaigned.
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1: What do you think people, Americans should be doing, American citizens, what voters should be doing to make sure they can push back, or we can push back against this growing threat of communism inside of the United States? What should we be doing?
12: Yeah, I think they should read my book. Basically, because they need to understand, when I was listening to Mondani, he used the terms, they're all from the Marxist playbook, abolition of of private property, and all the things, and people have no clue. But I heard it before. It's very familiar to me. So that is the problem, that so many Americans, they do not know what communism is all about. I don't know the history. That free stuff turned out into nothing, turned out into really everybody share only one thing, misery.
1: Man, you know, I love that. And honestly, essentially, by reading Xi's book, again, Xi Van Fleet, go out and get her book, Made in America, Miles America. It comes down, and you said this before in the podcast, and I encourage everybody to go to the Carl Jackson Show and listen to a longer interview that I was able to do with Xi Van Fleet. But it comes down to education. People have to educate themselves. We're on the precipice of celebrating 250 years, in America here, and people want to regress and go back to an ideology that so many people like yourself tried to flee from. 30 seconds here to you, Xi Van Fleet. Close it out for us.
12: Yeah, I think that we need to have education to defeat indoctrination. For decades, we don't have control of our education system. Now we see the result. We see people embrace communism and want to communism. And that is our challenge. We have to re-educate those people and re-educate our youth, especially take back our schools.
1: Yeah, I couldn't agree with you more. Some people here are re-educating. I would say get educated for the first time when it comes to true history. So I appreciate you being out there, Xi Van Fleet. Please go out and get her book, Miles America, Made in America, by Xi Van Fleet. Thank you, Xi.
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1: You know, I do have an opening statement here, but wow. Senator Murphy, the outlandish claims you made there is just flat wrong. You start saying we're breaking the law, and you really start looking at it, and we're enforcing the laws that Congress did pass. That's reckless. When you start saying it's unconstitutional, what's unconstitutional that we're doing? We swore to uphold the Constitution just like you swore to uphold the Constitution. For you to throw my 275,000 employees underneath DHS and with a broad stroke like that is reckless and irresponsible on your part.
2: 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Follow me on all things social media at Carl Jackson Show, at The Carl Jackson Show. I want to talk about this Delaney Hall ICE facility in New York, New Jersey. I wanted to talk about Scott Pelley. I just don't have enough time. And also Jill Biden, because, again, the theme for the program has been Democrats really don't care about character, or they don't care about character. They care about communism. I do believe that there are some useful idiots in this movement, Sonny Hostin being one of them. I think Scott Pelley is another useful idiot for the left. I mean, literally bowing up against his new bosses at CBS, basically telling them in front of other employees, the new executive producer, that Barry Weiss and...
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2: Mickey, I don't know. Does she pronounce her name Mikey Sherrill or Mickey Sherrill? But these white liberal women that will stand up for these people, just call them protests. I mean, can you imagine? Look at J6. You had a few hundred people that entered a Capitol and got unruly, and they blamed the whole crowd. They went after and persecuted and prosecuted these people like nobody's business. These people have been causing violence, the BLM riots, well, BLM and Antifa riots. They've been causing ruckus and chaos for years, and nothing, not enough, in my opinion, has happened. And I believe that these networks and their funders, the George Soroses of the world, what's the other guy, Neville Roy Singham, these people need to be brought in for justice. Because this, too, is an effort, in my opinion, in order to fundamentally transform the United States of America and from a free society, from a capitalistic society, frankly, to a communist society. I don't know why these guys get off on this, but Brianna Lyman wrote brilliantly about this. The Trump administration has done a good job in designating Antifa a terrorist organization, but it's time to get tougher. We're starting to see, we know this isn't grassroots. We know people like Mickey Sherrill are in cahoots, in a sense, are at least scared to speak up. The only reason she finally spoke up is because she was coerced by Mark Wayne Mullen, who said, listen, if you're not going to protect these federal law enforcement officers, then we're going to take away customs and your airport. We got to get serious and crack down on these people. Guys, until next time, don't grow weary doing good. It's been a pleasure. God bless you.
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6: News this hour from Town Hall. I'm Keith Peters in Washington. Attitudes towards same-sex marriage and transgender issues are shifting, according to a new poll.
7: A new Gallup poll finds support for same-sex marriage and relationships in the U.S. stopped rising after two decades. According to the poll, about two-thirds of U.S. adults believe same-sex marriage should be legal. That's down slightly from 71% in 2022 and 23. Most of the change is driven by Republicans. The views of Democrats and independents have remained mostly stable. A 2015 Supreme Court decision led to nationwide recognition of same-sex marriage. Conservative lawmakers in some states have called for that ruling to be overturned. The poll also found a shift in views on transgender issues. I'm Julie Walker.
6: Ukraine drones have hit a Russian oil terminal ahead of a visit by Russian President Vladimir Putin later in the week.
8: Ukrainian President Volodymyr Zelensky says on social media that long-range drones flew more than 600 miles to hit an oil terminal in St. Petersburg, setting it ablaze. Clouds of black smoke rose over the city's port after the attack. Russian authorities said only that the Ukrainian drone strike targeted the city's infrastructure without providing further details, although the city airport briefly suspended flights overnight because of the attack. Authorities also cut off mobile internet services. Putin said to speak on Friday at an economic forum in St. Petersburg that the Kremlin views as a prestige event, although major Western investors and officials will stay away. I'm Charles Villanesma.
6: The House, for the first time, has approved a war powers resolution that would halt the U.S. military action against Iran. On Wall Street, the Dow down by 620 points, the Nasdaq dropped 239, the S&P 500 lower by 56, oil near $96 a barrel. More at townhall.com.
9: In his new movie, The Dragon's Prophecy, Dinesh D'Souza brings the new Middle East into focus with a message of perseverance, faith, and a shared global destiny.
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12: Israel and Christians are coming together in a way they have never been before, since the Book of Acts.
9: But is this the end of Hamas and radical Islam? What does the Bible say?
12: We have to become fighters in the spirit for God. 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We don't accept what he wants to do with the nation. If we keep fighting, we win.
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6: Oil prices are higher, sending stocks lower.
13: Stocks retreated from their records on Wall Street Wednesday as oil prices jumped. The S&P 500 fell 0.7%. The Dow fell 1.2%. The Nasdaq fell 0.9%. Oil prices rose nearly 2% over worries about the U.S. war with Iran as the nations continue trading attacks. That is putting fresh pressure on stocks amid what has been a record run.

0: Oil prices still remain below their peaks from earlier in the war. Prices have remained high because the Strait of Hormuz is essentially closed, stifling global shipments of crude oil. Damian Troisi, New York.
1: SpaceX says it plans to raise up to $75 billion when it goes public this month, setting the stage for the largest ever stock market debut and putting Elon Musk on course to become the world's first trillionaire. News and analysis at townhall.com. From Washington, I'm Keith Peters. The first American pope is making time for a racket sport for both physical and spiritual health. We hear more on this story from correspondent Gethin Kulbaugh reporting.
2: When Pope Leo XIV was elected last year, his love of tennis was quickly celebrated during an audience with top-ranked men's player Yannick Sinner. In the ensuing months, Leo has tried to set aside time in his busy schedule to play the sport every week as part of his Augustinian devotion to physical activity and spirituality. Leo likes to spend Mondays and Tuesdays at the papal retreat in Castel Gandolfo in the hills outside Rome, where he plays tennis with his secretary. Former U.S. Open champion Marin Cilic says it's, quote, amazing to hear that Pope Leo loves tennis. I'm Gethin Kulbaugh.
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0: Western civilization and delivering common sense for the American people. Ladies and gentlemen, here's Scott Jennings.
1: All right, welcome back to the Scott Jennings Show. I'm your guest host, Carl Jackson, sitting in for Scott today. And I'm honored to be joined by the Queen of Talk, Jennifer Horn. Jen, welcome to the program.
2: Thank you so much, Carl. Always great to be with you.
1: All right, and of course, Jennifer Horn will be back with you both Thursday and Friday, so tomorrow and Friday. So you have that to look forward to. Okay, Jennifer, so here's the deal. I'm looking at the California races, and I'm looking, I always look at news stories, or at least I often do, kind of on the macro level. I really do believe that conservatives have a chance to make history. President Trump has a chance to make history in these midterms because the left are – actually, I should stop saying the left. They're straight-up communists. The communists, in my opinion, have co-opted the Democrat Party, and I believe – what the Californians are seeing are just the policies of a straight-up communist when it comes to Karen Bass. And we're starting to see some pushback, and Gavin Newsom as well, in my opinion, and we're starting to see some pushback. The results last night, or at least thus far, have been magnificent, astounding. Jen, help me out. The system still sucks. 7 more days to count ballots? Are you kidding me?
2: Yeah, and get this, 37 days until the election is actually certified. So here's what happens when you're a California resident. When you're a California Republican, you get really excited on election night, and then you just get ready to take one right to the left cheek because you know that it could change on a dime. But look, things are a little different this time around. There were so many Democrats in the race for governor. There were a couple of strong Democrats or strongish Democrats in the race for mayor. And so what's different than in years past is that it doesn't seem like we're going to be shredding ourselves apart as Republicans, because in our jungle primary system, top two advance. So it's always best to have less Republicans and more Democrats. And that's what we have this time around. So look, I'm happy. I'm optimistic. I'm also really excited that some of these local news media outlets have started to say it looks like Spencer Pratt is advancing, Steve Hilton is in the lead, because then if things start to change 37 days from now, they're going to get called out by the media. At least people are paying attention to these races in California.
1: No, I totally agree with that. And frankly, I thought, you know what? Even if Spencer Pratt lost, it was my thinking, and he came close, I felt like California is getting closer and closer and closer to kind of breaking that or re-breaking that glass ceiling. It used to be a Republican state, but breaking that glass ceiling, whether it was Larry Elder running for governor. I know, you know, people at the time, oh, he wasn't successful. But I just thought, you know what? Every time you run, you put these liberals on blast, more people wake up. Spencer Pratt and Steve Hilton have been able to do it like nobody's business. And I believe more and more people have woken up. I've seen video of a homeless guy that was like, hey, I was homeless 10 years ago. Love what Spencer Pratt is saying. I've seen this, what is this guy? This guy that directed or created that HBO series, Entourage. That's just fascinating to me. I do want to get your take. You basically mentioned it, but I do want to get your take. I think Steve Hilton, they're not going to be able to change that whatsoever. Spencer Pratt, I'm so encouraged to hear that some people are starting to say, hey, listen, it looks like this is going to be the guy, because I think that people would actually revolt if Spencer Pratt isn't the guy at this point. Am I far off?
2: No, I think you're absolutely right. And let's talk about Spencer Pratt just for a second, because I do want to, I think he's such a great lesson for Republicans across the country to look at. So oftentimes in blue states, people get pigeonholed. And I don't know how they try to pin them as a Trump supporter, which, look, I am. I'm super proud of our president. I think he is fantastic. But it's not necessarily the most popular thing in Los Angeles. Spencer Pratt has been able to say, yeah, I love the president. Yeah, I'm going to work with the president. Yeah, I support the president. But I'm running for mayor because of the problems that you see on the street every single day. He is very masterful at that. He's used AI and social media to build a campaign for himself. And I think Republicans in blue states and blue cities need to look at what he's done. He's also not allowing the media to set the stage for him. There was a really great moment with the local ABC affiliate where they were talking about the homeless crisis. And he said, wait, we don't have a homelessness crisis. We have a drug problem in our streets. And so he's, I think, gifted by God to just be naturally good at this. But I also really believe, Carl, that everybody needs to be watching what he's doing and trying to create their own version of it, because it's just doing the right thing. It's populist, it's common sense, and it's answering people's frustrations, which are really great around Los Angeles.
1: Yeah, and I don't think that the leftists out there can deny it anymore. Again, I've been watching video after video after video of Democrats saying, I'm going to give this guy a shot because he's calling out the things that I've seen forever. I think you're spot on when it comes to that. Obviously, Republicans need to take heed, need to take a lesson. I agree with you. I love Trump. You're in L.A., though, and this the way this guy has been able to not deflect, but to just skillfully, hey, this is a local race. I'm running on these issues. It's appealing to people with common sense. I love that. Let me speak to you as a whole. You look at the people like Graham Plattner. I played a clip earlier, Jen, and I'm sure you've heard it or probably played it yourself, but Sonny Hostin of The View, who called Spencer Pratt all of these names, all of these things that she's projected onto Trump over the years, but I'm going to vote for this guy, or I would vote for this guy anyway, is essentially what she says. I think Democrats have a real problem with the communists, the El Said, and the Islamists, frankly, in their party. What we're seeing at Delaney Hall in New Jersey, where more and more people are starting to wake up. And the reason why I like the fact that Spencer Pratt did so well or is doing so well and Steve Hilton, because ironically, Jan, I feel like if people start paying attention to the nonsense there in California, they'll actually start paying attention to the nonsense elsewhere and other blue cities more, because L.A. has that type of a stage.
2: Well, L.A. and California in general, we're a petri dish for all the terrible ideas of the left. Any bad idea that's been pushed across the country, ballot harvesting and otherwise, has been birthed here in California. So I do think it's refreshing that California's had enough. I think our failed leadership after 20 years has finally started to wake people up. The fires were a big wake-up call. Homelessness, a big wake-up call. And all of that is really important. But here's what the left needs to hear. Sonny Hostin, and yes, I've heard her. It's despicable. The woman who fights against racism is fine supporting a Nazi. I don't know how you live with yourself. But when you have the loud, small portion of the left who just hates Trump at all costs, they lose track of the middle class. They lose track of the middle of the country who says, okay, I either like Trump or I don't. But they want somebody who's actually going to solve their own problems. That's why Spencer Pratt resonated in California. That's why Steve Hilton resonated in California, because they listened, they heard, and they came up with practical solutions for problems. The days of just saying, I hate Trump, or we're going to run to stop Trump, that's going to be Javier Becerra's problem in California. It's all he has is the anti-Trump nonsense. And even far-left Democrats in our state want solutions to the problem. They've got to have real answers to issues. I don't think it's just enough to say, I hate Trump anymore. I think they're going to have to get creative, dig deep, and come up with a platform.
1: Okay, so let me ask you this. Frankly, if Steve Hilton were to win California, listen, I know you guys got a crazy legislature out there as well, but if Steve Hilton, I actually think, and I heard you say this as well, I believe it was on Larry, no, maybe that was Jennifer Van Laar, but anyway, I believe that the L.A. mayor's race is, frankly, as crazy as this may sound, I believe that it's even bigger than the gubernatorial race, even though I know that California needs the governor's mansion. And I pray to God that Steve Hilton gets it. And I'm feeling like he could do this. I really feel like this is a change. If he does, how do you guys get rid of this jungle primary system and this crazy voting system, Jan, where you just said seven days where all the votes can keep being counted if they're postmarked, I guess, but 37 days before it's certified? That is insane. Are Republicans working to do something or advocating against ending that if Republicans get in?
2: I have some great news on that front, and that is that voter ID is going on the ballot. A Republican, Carl DeMaio, worked hard to get it there. It's going on the ballot in November. It's got 70% approval. Voter ID would be huge. And making these changes one by one, if they stop winning elections, we can make the real change.
3: 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It calcified, and if we don't challenge it, it will not change. That's why independent platforms matter. Angel Studios is willing to distribute stories that mainstream outlets won't touch. 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
1: All right, welcome back to the Scott Jennings Show. I'm your guest host, Carl Jackson, sitting in today. Lou's got my back at AM 950, The Answer, Orlando.com. Sean McConnell is in my ear. Rick Lowkey is in studio. I think I heard Daniel West. Greg Evan, thank you so much for producing the show, helping me out. And, of course, there's you and the listening audience. 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Also, please like, share, and subscribe to my podcast, The Carl Jackson Show. That is The Carl Jackson Show. We will be up live tonight as well as tomorrow, 8 p.m. Eastern Standard Time. And then what we'll do is just do a long show, and then we put out the podcast, break it up, and all that kind of stuff. So if you want to listen at a later date, you can do that as well. But please like, share, and subscribe. We are talking about the Democrat Party and how they don't care about character. They care about communism. That's why they have That's why they're sticking behind their man, Graham Plattner, the real Nazi. I mean, all types of evidence. The guy is a despicable human being, but that doesn't matter. So remember, every time they cry foul when it comes to Trump, oh, we don't like how he acts. We don't like his character. Look at the hell. He was a womanizer. He was this. He was that. Please give me a break. They don't care about that whatsoever. It's not about that. But they are telling you what it is about. It's about policy. It is about communism. I was going through, I'm a hoarder when it comes to research sometimes. I should just keep it on my computer, but sometimes I'll print out columns. And I was just thinking about during the Doge days. I was absolutely in love with Doge when Elon Musk came around. There was an article from the Federalist back then, 11 insane things your tax dollars paid for thanks to USAID. Now remember, USAID was virtually a slush fund for the Democrat Party. President Trump put a stop to that. They paid for DEI initiatives. Initiatives abroad, electric vehicles in Vietnam, Egyptian infrastructure, group allegedly linked to terrorism in February of last year. The Washington Examiner reported that Biden approved additional funding to a group under investigation by a government watchdog for alleged links to terrorists. Meals for terrorists in November, the Washington Times reported, this was last year, mind you, American taxpayers paid for hundreds of thousands of meals that went to Al-Qaeda. All right. So President Trump is fighting against these despicable terrorists. But under the Biden administration, we were helping to feed them with USAID, Equal Health Alliance, of course, responsible in part anyway. The USAID gave for the COVID mess, the COVID scandal, personalized contraception, Afghan opium, fake HIV prevention workshop to engineer regime change. Mike Vann's a former State Department official, now executive director of Foundation for Freedom Online, posted a screenshot of a 2014 story from the Washington Post, literally set up fake AIDS prevention workshops to topple foreign governments. So these USAID was being used for all types of things. Essentially, it was a slush fund, not to mention before it was shut down, USAID routed funds to Soros-aligned causes, terrorists, and drag queens, which brings me to this news story. Remember, George Soros would kind of set up these entities with the help of USAID, with the help of the federal government, and essentially they would help fund all this stuff to undermine the United States of America. I pulled up another article last year, the beginning of last year, where Axios basically gave up the goose when Trump got back in office. And they said Trump's 2025 seeks to reverse LBJ's 1965. That's why today when you hear the news, God forgive me, I lost my outline. Basically, the Supreme Court of the United States Grant gave Alabama the win and saying, yeah, you can redraw your maps, you know, so they're not discriminatory. They can favor the GOP, not favor black people, not favor white people, but favor the GOP. Since GOP basically control that state, you got lefties out there, Democrats. Oh, this is racism. This is racism. This is what the left does. This is racism. This is racism. Give us two predominantly black districts because black voters deserve a choice. So black voters deserve a choice. Their choice is pick the Negro or else. No, that is not a choice. All right, that is not America. The thing that makes us, another thing that separates us from the rest of the world, that makes us unique, that makes us so special, it isn't like you're going to Sweden. It's not like you're going to China and everybody looks the same. You come to the United States of America and you become American. All right, that is the goal of America. Wherever you came from, you become a United States citizen, you pledge allegiance to this country, you become an American, and we are a melting pot. This is what the left wants to disrupt, this melting pot. And how can they do it? By turning us against each other, by using communism. G. Van Fleet, anti-communist activist, up next.
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11: When used as directed, one spray of Microban keeps killing 99.9% of bacteria touch after touch for, yeah, up to 24 hours.
12: Wow.
11: Microban 24, the sanitizer 4 out of 5 doctors would use in their own homes. So why aren't you?
1: I was so impressed and amazed by her. I was like, listen, G Van Fleet is the guest, and I was like, when I'm on for Scott Jennings, I got to have you on. And frankly, we are witnessing this red-green alliance inside of the United States of America. G Van Fleet is an anti-communist activist. So real quickly, G, give us your testimony, because you basically escaped Mao's Cultural Revolution.
13: Yes, I came from China. I spent my first 26 years under Mao, the most brutal communist regimes in the world, and came here when in 1986. And so this year is my 40 years anniversary of living in America.
1: Congratulations.
13: So
1: congratulations. Okay, so what did you experience? Because you talked to me before that when Mao came in, people that lived a decent life inside of China, they were split up into a couple of categories. If I recall correctly, Xi, your family had some property, had a farm or something. Tell us about that.
13: Yeah, not my family. My grandparents had some land.
1: Okay.
13: And that,
1: okay,
13: that it was a crime. That was a sin. According to Marxism and communism, that's a sin that you have more than your neighbor. So eventually, we were categorized as the oppressor class. And for that, you know, it passed down to from my grandparents to my father and to me. And so we were regarded as the second class citizen. And so that's how they played identity politics in China. And so after I came here, I said, they're playing the same game.
1: Man.
13: And the goal is, of course, to divide and then to control. So I gradually started to notice a lot of things that remind me of communist China. And that's why in 2021, I went to a Loudoun County School Board in Virginia and gave that a 1-minute speech. Have no idea at when went viral. I think the reason it went viral is that people never heard about Cultural Revolution in China. And that's the problem. That's the problem. Because American people were not educated about the real history. And when something happened to them, they thought of something new. They thought of something brand new, like the CRT and DEI. It's old game. That played by Marxists and communists and destroy lives and destroy countries. And that's why I decided to speak up.
1: And I love it. Now she has written a couple of books. She's out with her latest, Made in America. So you can find that on online. Go to Amazon, wherever books are sold. Miles America, Made in America. So check that out. G Van Fleet, XIVANFLEET. But honestly, I mean, she does a wonderful job bringing attention to this stuff. I remember you telling me, G, that, you started listening to, again, CRTDEI. You just say your grandparents were labeled oppressors because they simply own land. You have the Mamdamis of the world out there saying, you know, just calling out billionaires. They've got this wealth. They've got this property. When you see this stuff, it's got to drive you nuts. It's got to drive you crazy. People in the United States are oppressors just because they happen to be white. I mean, talk to us about that.
13: Actually, what really, really drove me nuts is that people are listening and are nodding. I say, yeah, I agree. That is a major shift.
1: Fair.
13: Yeah, and he is a communist. Okay, and we have a lot of communists, but we have voters who agree with his views and who think that agree with him that we should take down the rich. They are the problem, and we should get free stuff. But there's something they don't know. They don't know history. That's how the communist, the Chinese Communist Party started, with abolition of private property, getting the stuff from the rich. And what happened? What happened is everyone become poor. The only rich were those in control, the CCP, elites.
1: You know what you mentioned to me before, Xi, and I want people to hear this, something that was a little disconcerting to me. And you said, I said, okay, Xi, in your community here within the United States, how many people, Asian community, how many people think like you, roughly, at least obviously this is just an analogy, and how many people that may be Asian from China that literally still think or respect the Chinese Communist Party?
13: It's not percentage-wise. That they still believe in. Yeah, it's not that they still believe in Communist Party. They hate the CCP. Sure. They think CCP is evil. But when they came here, they can't make the connection that the communists there and communists here. So they readily bought the idea of oppressor and oppressed, new type of oppressor, oppressed, because they were told, you are now a new oppressed, because the white people, the white supremacists want to control you. And you have to fight against them, and we are your protector, the Democratic Party. So the DEI, the things that the CCP played in China that ruined their lives, they came here and they say, okay, we want to be protected. We want to be protected from the white supremacists, and we are going to vote for Democrats. We're going to vote for blue no matter what. That happened. And that really broke my heart, that people can't recognize that one type of, one form of communism from another, just because the label has changed, just because the face has changed.
1: It seems to me, Xi, I'm speaking to my guest, Xi Van Fleet, go get her book, Made in America, or Miles America, Made in America, go out and get it wherever books are sold. It seems to me, slowly but surely, I'm so thankful for voices like yours, that people are starting to wake up. But it also, obviously, the Democrat Party has been co-opted. We see this guy Graham Plattner. Oh no, I'm not a Nazi, but says I'm a communist. I mean, crazy. Even worse. This red green alliance. What do we need to do to continue to fight back against it and wake more people up? I mean, honestly, even in California, I think people are starting to wake up. Obviously, the current mayor is actually a communist in L.A., and I don't think most people know it.
13: Yes. Yeah, I think the unholy alliance of the red and the green is really something we have to understand. I think the main problem, I still think it's the communists. Communism and Marxism. Without the cultural Marxism, without this identity politics and DEI and the woke ideology, the Islamists cannot make the headway the way they did. And you know, look at Mount Danny. When he campaigned.
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13: The independent to help to make the difference and win the 2020 the midterm of this year.
1: What do you think people, Americans should be doing, American citizens, what voters should be doing to make sure they can push back, or we can push back against this growing threat of communism inside of the United States? What should we be doing?
13: Yeah, I think they should read my book. Basically, because they need to understand. When I was listening to Mondani, he used the terms. They're all from the Marxist playbook: abolition of of private property and all the things. And people have no clue. But I heard it before. It's very familiar to me. So that is the problem, that so many Americans, they do not know what communism is all about. I don't know the history that free stuff turned out into nothing, turned out into really everybody share only one thing, misery.
1: Man, you know, I love that. And honestly, essentially by reading Xi's book, again, Xi Van Fleet, go out and get her book, Made in America, Miles America. It comes down, and you said this before in the podcast, and I encourage everybody to go to the Carl Jackson Show and listen to a longer interview that I was able to do with Xi Van Fleet. But it comes down to education. People have to educate themselves. We're on the precipice of celebrating 250 years, in America here, and people want to regress and go back to an ideology that so many people like yourself tried to flee from. 30 seconds here to use Xi Van Fleet. Close it out for us.
13: Yeah, I think that we need to have education to defeat indoctrination. For decades, we don't have control of our education system. Now we see the result. We see people embrace communism and want to communism. And that is our challenge. We have to re-educate those people and re-educate our youth, especially take back our schools.
1: Yeah, I couldn't agree with you more. Some people here are re-educating. I would say get educated for the first time when it comes to true history. So I appreciate you being out there, Xi Van Fleet. Please go out and get her book, Miles America, Made in America by Xi Van Fleet. Thank you, Xi.
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1: You know, I do have an opening statement here, but wow. Senator Murphy, the outlandish claims you made there is just flat wrong. You start saying we're breaking the law, and you really start looking at it, and we're enforcing the laws that Congress did pass. That's reckless. When you start saying it's unconstitutional, what's unconstitutional that we're doing? We swore to uphold the Constitution just like you swore to uphold the Constitution. For you to throw my 275,000 employees underneath DHS and with a broad stroke like that is reckless and irresponsible on your part.
2: 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I want to talk about this Delaney Hall ICE facility in New York, New Jersey. I wanted to talk about Scott Pelley. I just don't have enough time. And also Jill Biden, because, again, the theme for the program has been Democrats really don't care about character, or they don't care about character. They care about communism. I do believe that there are some useful idiots in this movement, Sonny Hostin being one of them. I think Scott Pelley is another useful idiot for the left. I mean, literally bowing up against his new bosses at CBS, basically telling them in front of other employees, the new executive producer, that Barry Weiss and...
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2: Mikey, I don't know, does she pronounce her name Mikey Sherrill or Mickey Sherrill? But these white liberal women that will stand up for these people, just call them protests. I mean, can you imagine? Look at J6. You had a few hundred people that entered a Capitol and got unruly, and they blamed the whole crowd. They went after and persecuted and prosecuted these people like nobody's business. These people have been causing violence, the BLM riots, well, BLM and Antifa riots. They've been causing ruckus and chaos for years, and nothing, not enough, in my opinion, has happened. And I believe that these networks and their funders, the George Soroses of the world, what's the other guy, Neville Roy Singham, these people need to be brought in for justice. because this too is an effort, in my opinion, in order to fundamentally transform the United States of America and from a free society, from a capitalistic society, frankly, to a communist society. I don't know why these guys get off on this, but Brianna Lyman wrote brilliantly about this. The Trump administration has done a good job in designating Antifa a terrorist organization. But it's time to get tougher. We're starting to see. We know this isn't grassroots. We know people like Mickey Sherrill are in cahoots, in a sense, are at least scared to speak up. The only reason she finally spoke up is because she was coerced by Mark Wayne Mullen, who said, listen, if you're not going to protect these federal law enforcement officers, then we're going to take away customs and your airport. We got to get serious and crack down on these people. Guys, until next time, don't grow weary doing good. It's been a pleasure. God bless you.
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2: News this hour from Town Hall. I'm Jason Walker. The House approving a war powers resolution that would halt the U.S. military action against Iran as a handful of Republicans joined the Democrats in the vote. Roll call Wednesday, 215 to 208. However, the next step, still uncertain. The Senate is moving forward with legislation to fund immigration enforcement agencies. That vote, 53 to 46. To begin debate on a $70 billion measure to fund ICE and the Border Patrol. A curfew to curb violent protests in and around the ICE detention center in Newark, New Jersey has been lifted. Here's correspondent Laura Winters with the story.
3: Newark's mayor, Democrat Ross Baraka, lifting the curfew for now outside Delaney Hall, the ICE detention center, where violent clashes have happened outside and where violent criminal illegal aliens are being held inside the building. New Jersey Governor Democrat Mikey Sherrill asking the New Jersey State Police to patrol outside the facility in an effort to control violent agitators, many who are from out of state and specifically from Portland. Laura Winters reporting.
2: It's the end of the NASA MAVEN Mars mission.
4: MAVEN was launched in 2013 to study the red planet's atmosphere. A year later.
5: Congratulations. MAVEN is now in Mars orbit.
6: Fantastic.
4: MAVEN mysteriously fell silent in early December after passing behind Mars. Data indicated it went into a fast spin, which disrupted its orbit and drained the onboard batteries. NASA has confirmed the mission is over. Officials say four other spacecraft around Mars, two U.S. and two European satellites, will pick up the slack. MAVEN is expected to remain in orbit for another 50 to 100 years before crashing into Mars. I'm Ed Donahue.
2: And more on these stories at townhall.com.
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2: The United Nations calculates that nation-sized environmental footprints for AI and data centers in the coming years, and with that, some very huge numbers. More on the story from correspondent Julie Walker.
9: According to a United Nations University report, the environmental footprint of data centers already rivals some of the world's largest countries. The report also predicts their water and energy use and pollution will double in just 4 years as the use of AI grows. The report issued Wednesday found that last year, global data centers used 448 trillion watt hours of electricity, and that electricity produced about 208 million tons of carbon dioxide, about the same amount as Argentina. The study focused on energy use and did not examine the massive amount of water used to cool data centers. I'm Julie Walker.
2: Now, breaking news and analysis.

0: at townhall.com. Republican Senator Dan Sullivan is running for re-election in Alaska and is facing a field of 15 competitors. One of them is Dan Sullivan. Well, are you confused yet? We're going to call on correspondent Bernie Bennett in Washington to hopefully sort things out.
1: The senator told reporters in Washington on Tuesday that he thinks the appearance on the state's primary ballot of another Republican with the same name is a dirty political trick coordinated by Democrats and the campaign of his chief rival for the seat, former Democratic Representative Mary Pottola. He threatened a lawsuit to get to the bottom of it. Harry Child, the spokesperson for the Pottola campaign, said it has no involvement with either Sullivan campaign. Jenny Marie Stryker, executive director of the Alaska Democratic Party, said her organization, quote, is in no way affiliated with either Dan Sullivan. Bernie Bennett reporting.
0: And more on these stories at townhall.com.
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0: Western civilization and delivering common sense to the American people. Ladies and gentlemen, here's Scott Jennings.
1: All right, welcome back to the Scott Jennings Show. I'm your guest host, Carl Jackson, sitting in for Scott today. And I'm honored to be joined by the Queen of Talk, Jennifer Horn. Jen, welcome to the program.
2: Thank you so much, Carl. Always great to be with you.
1: All right, and of course, Jennifer Horn will be back with you both Thursday and Friday, so tomorrow and Friday. So you have that to look forward to. Okay, Jennifer, so here's the deal. I'm looking at the California races, and I'm looking, I always look at news stories, or at least I often do, kind of on the macro level. I really do believe that conservatives have a chance to make history. President Trump has a chance to make history in these midterms because the left are – actually, I should stop saying the left. They're straight-up communists. The communists, in my opinion, have co-opted the Democrat Party, and I believe – what the Californians are seeing are just the policies of a straight-up communist when it comes to Karen Bass. And we're starting to see some pushback, and Gavin Newsom as well, in my opinion, and we're starting to see some pushback. The results last night, or at least thus far, have been magnificent, astounding. Jen, help me out. The system still sucks. 7 more days to count ballots? Are you kidding me?
2: Yeah, and get this, 37 days until the election is actually certified. So here's what happens when you're a California resident. When you're a California Republican, you get really excited on election night, and then you just get ready to take one right to the left cheek because you know that it could change on a dime. But look, things are a little different this time around. There were so many Democrats in the race for governor. There were a couple of strong Democrats or strongish Democrats in the race for mayor. And so what's different than in years past is that it doesn't seem like we're going to be shredding ourselves apart as Republicans, because in our jungle primary system, top two advance. So it's always best to have less Republicans and more Democrats. And that's what we had this time around. So look, I'm happy. I'm optimistic. I'm also really excited that some of these local news media outlets have started to say it looks like Spencer Pratt is advancing. Steve Hilton is in the lead, because then if things start to change 37 days from now, they're going to get called out by the media. At least people are paying attention to these races in California.
1: No, I totally agree with that. And frankly, I thought, you know what? Even if Spencer Pratt lost, it was my thinking, and he came close, I felt like California is getting closer and closer and closer to kind of breaking that or re-breaking that glass ceiling. It used to be a Republican state, but breaking that glass ceiling, whether it was Larry Elder running for governor. I know, you know, people at the time, he wasn't successful. But I just thought, you know what? Every time you run, you put these liberals on blast, more people wake up. Spencer Pratt and Steve Hilton have been able to do it like nobody's business. And I believe more and more people have woken up. I've seen video of a homeless guy that was like, hey, I was homeless 10 years ago. Love what Spencer Pratt is saying. I've seen this, what is this guy? This guy that directed or created that HBO series Entourage. That's just fascinating to me. I do want to get your take. You basically mentioned it, but I do want to get your take. I think Steve Hilton, they're not going to be able to change that whatsoever. Spencer Pratt, I'm so encouraged to hear that some people are starting to say, hey, listen, it looks like this is going to be the guy, because I think that people would actually revolt if Spencer Pratt isn't the guy at this point. Am I far off?
2: No, I think you're absolutely right. And let's talk about Spencer Pratt just for a second, because I do want to, I think he's such a great lesson for Republicans across the country to look at. So oftentimes in blue states, people get pigeonholed, and I don't know how. They try to pin them as a Trump supporter, which, look, I am. I'm super proud of our president. I think he is fantastic. But it's not necessarily the most popular thing in Los Angeles. Spencer Pratt has been able to say, yeah, I love the president. Yeah, I'm going to work with the president. Yeah, I support the president. But I'm running for mayor because of the problems that you see on the street every single day. He is very masterful at that. He's used AI and social media to build a campaign for himself. And I think Republicans in blue states and blue cities need to look at what he's done. He's also not not allowing the media to set the stage for him. There was a really great moment with the local ABC affiliate where they were talking about the homeless crisis. And he said, wait, we don't have a homelessness crisis. We have a drug problem in our streets. And so he's, I think, gifted by God to just be naturally good at this. But I also really believe, Carl, that everybody needs to be watching what he's doing and trying to create their own version of it, because it's just doing the right thing. It's populist, it's common sense, and it's answering people's frustrations, which are really great around Los Angeles.
1: Yeah, and I don't think that the leftists out there can deny it anymore. Again, I've been watching video after video after video of Democrats saying, I'm going to give this guy a shot because he's calling out the things that I've seen forever. I think you're spot on when it comes to that. Obviously, Republicans need to take heed, need to take a lesson. I agree with you. I love Trump. You're in L.A., though, and this the way this guy has been able to not deflect, but to just skillfully, hey, this is a local race. I'm running on these issues. It's appealing to people with common sense. I love that. Let me speak to you as a whole. You look at the people like Graham Platner. I played a clip earlier, Jen, and I'm sure you've heard it or probably played it yourself, with Sonny Hostin of The View, who called Spencer Pratt all of these names, all of these things that she's projected onto Trump over the years. But I'm going to vote for this guy, or I would vote for this guy anyway, is essentially what she says. I think Democrats have a real problem with the communists, the El Said, and the Islamists, frankly, in their party. What we're seeing at Delaney Hall in New Jersey, where more and more people are starting to wake up. And the reason why I like the fact that Spencer Pratt did so well or is doing so well, and Steve Hilton, because ironically, Jan, I feel like if people start paying attention to the nonsense there in California, they'll actually start paying attention to the nonsense elsewhere and other blue cities more, because L.A. has that type of a stage.
2: Well, L.A. and California in general, we're a petri dish for all the terrible ideas of the left. Any bad idea that's been pushed across the country, ballot harvesting and otherwise, has been birthed here in California. So I do think it's refreshing that California's had enough. I think our failed leadership after 20 years has finally started to wake people up. The fires were a big wake-up call, homelessness a big wake-up call, and all of that is really important. But here's what the left needs to hear. Sonny Hostin, and yes, I've heard her, it's despicable. The woman who fights against racism is fine supporting a Nazi. I don't know how you live with yourself. But when you have the loud, small portion of the left who just hates Trump at all costs, they lose track of the middle class. They lose track of the middle of the country who says, okay, I either like Trump or I don't, but they want somebody who's actually going to solve their own problems. That's why Spencer Pratt resonated in California. That's why Steve Hilton resonated in California, because they listened, they heard, and they came up with practical solutions for problems. The days of just saying, I hate Trump, or we're going to run to stop Trump, that's going to be Javier Becerra's problem in California. It's all he has is the anti-Trump nonsense. And even far-left Democrats in our state want solutions to the problem. It's they've got to have real answers to issues. I don't think it's just enough to say, I hate Trump anymore. I think they're going to have to get creative, dig deep, and come up with a platform.
1: Okay, so let me ask you this. Frankly, if California, if Steve Hilton were to win California, listen, I know you guys got a crazy legislature out there as well, but if Steve Hilton, I actually think, and I heard you say this as well, I believe it was on Larry, no, maybe that was Jennifer Van Laar. But anyway, I believe that the L.A. mayor's race is, frankly, as crazy as this may sound, I believe that it's even bigger than the gubernatorial race, even though I know that California needs the governor's mansion. And I pray to God that Steve Hilton gets it. And I'm feeling like he could do this. I really feel like this is a change. If he does, how do you guys get rid of this jungle primary system and this crazy voting system, Jan, where you just said seven days where all the votes can keep being counted if they're postmarked, I guess, but 37 days before it's certified? That is insane. Are Republicans working to do something or advocating against ending that if Republicans get in?
2: I have some great news on that front, and that is that voter ID is going on the ballot. A Republican, Carl DeMaio, worked hard to get it there. It's going on the ballot in November. It's got 70% approval. Voter ID would be huge. And making these changes one by one, if they stop winning elections, we can make the real change.
3: 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I wasn't expecting it, but once you see who built the modern education system, everything clicks. Death of Recess. 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It's not really about recess. It's about control. This documentary exposes how the classroom didn't just evolve. It was intentionally designed, standardized, and centralized. Powerful institutions shaped it, and now they protect it. Billions of dollars flow through education organizations while test scores collapse. Parents were pushed out. Bureaucracies grew stronger, and kids lost freedom. This film examines how controversial gender ideology entered classrooms, all while families are told to stay quiet. Institutions protect themselves, not the children. This system didn't fail by accident. It calcified, and if we don't challenge it, it will not change. That's why independent platforms matter. Angel Studios is willing to distribute stories that mainstream outlets won't touch. Watch it for yourself, then decide. 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
1: All right, welcome back to the Scott Jennings Show. I'm your guest host, Carl Jackson, sitting in today. Lou's got my back at AM 950, The Answer, Orlando.com. Sean McConnell is in my ear. Rick Lowkey is in studio. I think I heard Daniel West. Greg Eben, thank you so much for producing the show, helping me out. And, of course, there's you and the listening audience. 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Also, please like, share, and subscribe to my podcast, The Carl Jackson Show. That is The Carl Jackson Show. We will be up live tonight as well as tomorrow, 8 p.m. Eastern Standard Time. And then what we'll do is just do a long show, and then we put out the podcast, break it up, and all that kind of stuff. So if you want to listen at a later date, you can do that as well. But please like, share, and subscribe. We are talking about the Democrat Party and how they don't care about character. They care about communism. That's why they have That's why they're sticking behind their man, Graham Plattner, the real Nazi. I mean, all types of evidence. The guy is a despicable human being, but that doesn't matter. So remember, every time they cry foul when it comes to Trump, oh, we don't like how he acts. We don't like his character. Look at the hell. He was a womanizer. He was this. He was that. Please give me a break. They don't care about that whatsoever. It's not about that. But they are telling you what it is about. It's about policy. It is about communism. I was going through, I'm a hoarder when it comes to research sometimes. I should just keep it on my computer, but sometimes I'll print out columns. And I was just thinking about during the Doge days. I was absolutely in love with Doge when Elon Musk came around. There was an article from the Federalist back then, 11 insane things your tax dollars paid for thanks to USAID. Now remember, USAID was virtually a slush fund for the Democrat Party. President Trump put a stop to that. They paid for DEI initiatives abroad, electric vehicles in Vietnam, Egyptian infrastructure, group allegedly linked to terrorism in February of last year. The Washington Examiner reported that Biden approved additional funding to a group under investigation by a government watchdog for alleged links to terrorists. Meals for terrorists in November, the Washington Times reported, this was last year, mind you, American taxpayers paid for hundreds of thousands of meals that went to Al-Qaeda. All right. So President Trump is fighting against these despicable terrorists. Under the Biden administration, we were helping to feed them with USAID, Equal Health Alliance, of course, responsible in part anyway. The USAID gave for the COVID mess, the COVID scandal, personalized contraception, Afghan opium, fake HIV prevention workshop to engineer regime change. Mike Vann's a former State Department official, now executive director of Foundation for Freedom Online, posted a screenshot of a 2014 story from the Washington Post, literally set up fake AIDS prevention workshops to topple foreign governments. So these USAID was being used for all types of things. Essentially, it was a slush fund, not to mention before it was shut down, USAID routed funds to Soros-aligned causes, terrorists, and drag queens, which brings me to this news story. Remember, George Soros would kind of set up these entities with the help of USAID, with the help of the federal government, and essentially they would help fund all this stuff to undermine the United States of America. I pulled up another article last year, the beginning of last year, where Axios basically gave up the goose when Trump got back in office. And they said Trump's 2025 seeks to reverse LBJ's 1965. That's why today when you hear the news, God forgive me, I lost my outline. Basically, the Supreme Court of the United States Grant gave Alabama the win and saying, yeah, you can redraw your maps, you know, so they're not discriminatory. They can favor the GOP, not favor black people, not favor white people, but favor the GOP. Since GOP basically control that state, you got lefties out there, Democrats. Oh, this is racism. This is racism. This is what the left does. This is racism. This is racism. Give us two predominantly black districts because black voters deserve a choice. So black voters deserve a choice. Their choice is pick the Negro or else. No, that is not a choice. All right, that is not America. The thing that makes us, another thing that separates us from the rest of the world, that makes us unique, that makes us so special, it isn't like you're going to Sweden. It's not like you're going to China and everybody looks the same. You come to the United States of America and you become American. All right, that is the goal of America. Wherever you came from, you become a United States citizen, you pledge allegiance to this country, you become an American, and we are a melting pot. This is what the left wants to disrupt, this melting pot. And how can they do it? By turning us against each other, by using communism. G. Van Fleet, anti-communist activist, up next.
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11: 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I license in Alaska, Hawaii, Georgia, Massachusetts, North Dakota, South Dakota, or Utah.
1: I was so impressed and amazed by her. I was like, listen, G. Van Fleet is the guest. And I was like, when I'm on for Scott Jennings, I got to have you on. And frankly, we are witnessing this red-green alliance inside of the United States of America. G. Van Fleet is an anti-communist activist. So real quickly, G., give us your testimony, because you basically escaped Mao's Cultural Revolution.
12: Yes, I came from China. I spent my first 26 years under Mao, the most brutal communist regimes in the world. And came here when in 1986, and so this year is my 40 years anniversary of living in America.
1: Congratulations!
12: So,
1: congratulations. Okay, so what did you experience? Because you talked to me before that when Mao came in, people that lived a decent life inside of China, they were split up into a couple of categories. If I recall correctly, Xi, your family had some property, had a farm or something. Tell us about that.
12: Yeah, because not my family. My grandparents had some land.
1: Okay.
12: And that,
1: okay,
12: that it was a crime. That was a sin. According to Marxism and communism, that's a sin that you have more than your neighbor. So eventually, we were categorized as the oppressor class, and for that, you know, it passed down to from my grandparents to my father and to me, and so we were regarded as the second class citizen. And so that's how they played identity politics in China. And so after I came here, I said, they're playing the same game. The same game.
1: Oh,
12: and the goal is, of course, to divide. To divide and then to control. So I gradually started to notice a lot of things that remind me of communist China. And that's why in 2021, I went to a Loudoun County School Board in Virginia, and gave that a 1-minute speech. Have no idea it went viral. I think the reason it went viral is that people never heard about Cultural Revolution in China, and that's the problem. That's the problem, because American people were not educated about the real history. And when something happened to them, they thought of something new. They thought of something brand new, like the CRT and DEI. It's old game. That played by Marxists and communists and destroy lives and destroy countries. And that's why I decided to speak up.
1: And I love it. Now she has written a couple of books. She's out with her latest, Made in America. So you can find that on online. Go to Amazon, wherever books are sold. Miles America, Made in America. So check that out. G Van Fleet, XIVANFLEET. But honestly, I mean, she does a wonderful job bringing attention to this stuff. I remember you telling me, G, that, you started listening to, again, CRTDEI. You just said your grandparents were labeled oppressors because they simply own land. You have the Mamdamis of the world out there saying, you know, just calling out billionaires. They got this wealth. They got this property. When you see this stuff, it's got to drive you nuts. It's got to drive you crazy. People in the United States are oppressors just because they happen to be white. Talk to us about that.
12: Actually, what really, really drove me nuts is that people are listening and are nodding. I say, yeah, I agree. That is a major shift.
1: Fair.
12: Yeah, and now he is a communist. Okay, and we have a lot of communists, but we have voters who agree with his views and who think that agree with him that we should take down the rich. They are the problem, and we should get free stuff. But there's something they don't know. They don't know history. That's how the Chinese Communist Party started, with abolition of private property, getting the stuff from the rich. And what happened? What happened is everyone become poor. The only rich were those in control, the CCP, elites.
1: You know what? You mentioned to me before, Xi, and I want people to hear this, something that was a little disconcerting to me. And you said, I asked you, I said, okay, Xi, in your community here within the United States, how many people, Asian community, how many people think like you, roughly, at least obviously this is just an analogy, and how many people that may be Asian from China that literally still think or respect the Chinese Communist Party?
12: It's not percentage-wise. That they still believe in. Yeah, it's not that they still believe in Communist Party. They hate the CCP.
1: Sure.
12: They think CCP is evil. But when they came here, they can't make the connection that the communists there and communists here. So they readily bought the idea of oppressor and oppressed, new type of oppressor, oppressed, because they were told, you are now a new oppressed because the white people, the white supremacists want to control you. And you have to fight against them, and we are your protector, the Democratic Party. So the DEI, the things that the CCP played in China that ruined their lives, they came here and they say, okay, we want to be protected. We want to be protected from the white supremacists, and we are going to vote for Democrats. We're going to vote for blue no matter what. That happened. And that really broke my heart, that people can't recognize that one type of, one form of communism from another, just because the label has changed, just because the face has changed.
1: It seems to me, Xi, I'm speaking to my guest, Xi Van Fleet, go get her book, Made in America, or Miles America, Made in America. Go out and get it wherever books are sold. It seems to me, slowly but surely, I'm so thankful for voices like yours, that people are starting to wake up. But it also, obviously, the Democrat Party has been co-opted. We see this guy Graham Platner. Oh no, I'm not a Nazi, but says I'm a communist. I mean, crazy. Even worse, this red green alliance. What do we need to do to continue to fight back against it and wake more people up? I mean, honestly, even in California, I think people are starting to wake up. Obviously, the current mayor is actually a communist in LA, and I don't think most people know it.
12: Yes. Yeah, I think the unholy alliance of the red and the green is really something we have to understand. I think the main problem, I still think it's the communists, communism and Marxism. Without the cultural Marxism, without this identity politics and DEI and the woke ideology, the Islamists cannot make the headway the way they did. And look at the mundane. When he campaigned.
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12: The independent to help to make the difference and win the 2020 the midterm of this year.
1: What do you think people, Americans should be doing, American citizens, what voters should be doing to make sure they can push back, or we can push back against this growing threat of communism inside of the United States? What should we be doing?
12: Yeah, I think they should read my book. Basically, because they need to understand, when I was listening to Mondani, he used the terms, they're all from the Marxist playbook, abolition of private property, and all the things, and people have no clue. But I heard it before. It's very familiar to me. So that is the problem, that so many Americans, they do not know what communism is all about. I don't know the history. That free stuff turned out into nothing. Turned out into really everybody share only one thing, misery.
1: Man, you know, I love that. And honestly, essentially, by reading Xi's book, again, Xi Van Fleet, go out and get her book, Made in America, Miles America. It comes down, and you said this before in the podcast, and I encourage everybody to go to the Carl Jackson Show and listen to a longer interview that I was able to do with Xi Van Fleet. But it comes down to education. People have to educate themselves. We're on the precipice of celebrating 250 years, in America here, and people want to regress and go back to an ideology that so many people like yourself tried to flee from. 30 seconds here to you, Xi Van Fleet. Close it out for us.
12: Yeah, I think that we need to have education to defeat indoctrination. For decades, we don't have control of our education system. Now we see the result. We see people embrace communism and want to communism. And that is our challenge. We have to re-educate those people and re-educate our youth, especially take back our schools.
1: Yeah, I couldn't agree with you more. Some people here are re-educated. I would say get educated for the first time when it comes to true history. So I appreciate you being out there, Xi Van Fleet. Please go out and get her book, Miles America, Made in America by Xi Van Fleet. Thank you, Xi.
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1: You know, I do have an opening statement here, but wow. Senator Murphy, the outlandish claims you made there is just flat wrong. You start saying we're breaking the law, and you really start looking at it, and we're enforcing the laws that Congress did pass. That's reckless. When you start saying it's unconstitutional, what's unconstitutional that we're doing? We swore to uphold the Constitution, just like you swore to uphold the Constitution. For you to throw my 275,000 employees underneath DHS and with a broad stroke like that is reckless and irresponsible on your part.
2: 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Follow me on all things social media at Carl Jackson Show, at The Carl Jackson Show. I want to talk about this Delaney Hall ICE facility in New York, New Jersey. I wanted to talk about Scott Pelley. I just don't have enough time. And also Jill Biden, because, again, the theme for the program has been Democrats really don't care about character, or they don't care about character. They care about communism. I do believe that there are some useful idiots in this movement, Sonny Hostin being one of them. I think Scott Pelley is another useful idiot for the left. I mean, literally bowing up against his new bosses at CBS, basically telling them in front of other employees, the new executive producer, that Barry Weiss and...
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2: I don't know. Does she pronounce her name Mikey Sherrill or Mickey Sherrill? But these white liberal women that will stand up for these people, just call them protests. I mean, can you imagine? Look at J6. You had a few hundred people that entered a Capitol and got unruly, and they blamed the whole crowd. They went after and persecuted and prosecuted these people like nobody's business. These people have been causing violence, the BLM riots, well, BLM and Antifa riots. They've been causing ruckus and chaos for years, and nothing, not enough, in my opinion, has happened. And I believe that these networks and their funders, the George Soroses of the world, what's the other guy, Neville Roy Singham, these people need to be brought in for justice. because this, too, is an effort, in my opinion, in order to fundamentally transform the United States of America and from a free society, from a capitalistic society, frankly, to a communist society. I don't know why these guys get off on this, but Breonna Lyman wrote brilliantly about this. The Trump administration has done a good job in designating Antifa a terrorist organization, but it's time to get tougher. We're starting to see, we know this isn't grassroots. We know people like Mickey Sherrill are in cahoots, in a sense, are at least scared to speak up. The only reason she finally spoke up is because she was coerced by Mark Wayne Mullen, who said, listen, if you're not going to protect these federal law enforcement officers, then we're going to take away customs in your airport. We got to get serious and crack down on these people. Guys, until next time, don't grow weary doing good. It's been a pleasure. God bless you.
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11: My debt problem started probably about 2016. I needed my life.

0: exchange, Novatex. Officials say the company processed 50% of Iran's digital asset income last year and supports sanctions invasion. It's still unclear why New Jersey Congressman Tom Kaine Jr. has not been seen on Capitol Hill since the fifth day of March. Here's correspondent Laura Winters.
1: House Speaker Mike Johnson says he knows what is going on with New Jersey Congressman Republican Tom Kaine Jr., but is going to let him divulge the details when he's ready. Speaker Johnson says he knows what his health issue is, but that the congressman has asked him not to say what the problem is. Johnson says he's going to honor that.
0: United States has some ongoing talks that are apparently involving Greenland.
2: Secretary of State Marco Rubio is providing an update on discussions involving Greenland and regional security.
3: The truth be told, we are actually involved in conversations with Greenland and Denmark on the use of Denmark for on the use of Greenland for collective defense for all of us. It's a key part of missile defense, but we're involved in those talks right now, so I think we're in a good place on it.
2: Willie Nelson, the White House.
0: So the NBA's hopes of starting a new independent league in Europe by the end of 2027, reportedly right on schedule. In the meantime, the New York Knicks have defeated the San Antonio Spurs in San Antonio Wednesday night. Final was 105-95, taking a 1-0 lead in the series. Game 2, Friday night in San Antonio. More on these stories, townhall.com.
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0: Well, authorities in California say there are still an awful lot of unanswered questions. Man held a dozen people hostage for more than 15 hours. He was later shot and killed. Aya Punjwani has more on the story.
6: A man was shot and killed by the FBI after holding 10 people hostage and warning he had explosives tied to his body. Authorities stormed the building and shot the suspect overnight, ending a more than 15-hour standoff. Bakersfield Assistant Police Chief Jeremy Blakemore said the hostages were found unharmed inside the building.
7: There were a total of 10 members of our community whose lives were changed yesterday. Unexpectedly, but we are thankful that they have been reunited with their loved ones after this ordeal.
6: Authorities said the suspect was an Army veteran who was dishonorably discharged, had a history with law enforcement, and was a registered sex offender. Audio courtesy of KERO. I'm Haya Punjwani.
0: 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Oil prices edging up, sending stocks lower. Here's correspondent Damian Choice.
8: Stocks retreated from their records on Wall Street Wednesday as oil prices jumped. The S&P 500 fell 0.7%. The Dow fell 1.2%. The Nasdaq fell 0.9%. Oil prices rose nearly 2% over worries about the U.S. war with Iran as the nations continue trading attacks. That is putting fresh pressure on stocks amid what has been a record run. Oil prices still remain below their peaks from earlier in the war. Prices have remained high because the Strait of Hormuz is essentially closed, stifling global shipments of crude oil. Damian Troisi, New York.
0: A new report from the United Nations saying the environmental footprint of data centers already rivals some of the world's largest countries. Report predicts water and energy use will double in just 4 years as AI continues to grow. More on these stories, townhall.com.
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1: Civilization and delivering common sense for the American people. 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
2: All right, welcome back to the Scott Jennings Show. I'm your guest host, Carl Jackson, sitting in for Scott today. And I'm honored to be joined by the Queen of Talk, Jennifer Horn. Jen, welcome to the program.
3: Thank you so much, Carl. Always great to be with you.
2: All right, and of course, Jennifer Horn will be back with you both Thursday and Friday, so tomorrow and Friday. So you have that to look forward to. Okay, Jennifer, so here's the deal. I'm looking at the California races, and I always look at news stories, or at least I often do, kind of on the macro level. I really do believe that conservatives have a chance to make history. President Trump has a chance to make history in these midterms because the left are – actually, I should stop saying the left. They're straight-up communists. The communists, in my opinion, have co-opted the Democrat Party, and I believe what the Californians are seeing are just the policies of a straight-up communist when it comes to Karen Bass. And we're starting to see some pushback, and Gavin Newsom as well, in my opinion, and we're starting to see some pushback. The results last night, or at least thus far, have been magnificent, astounding. Jen, help me out. The system still sucks. 7 more days to count ballots? Are you kidding me?
3: Yeah, and get this, 37 days until the election is actually certified. So here's what happens when you're a California resident. When you're a California Republican, you get really excited on election night, and then you just get ready to take one right to the left cheek because you know that it could change on a dime. But look, things are a little different this time around. There were so many Democrats in the race for governor. There were a couple of strong Democrats or strongish Democrats in the race for mayor. And so what's different than in years past is that it doesn't seem like we're going to be shredding ourselves apart as Republicans, because in our jungle primary system, top two advance. So it's always best to have less Republicans and more Democrats. And that's what we have this time around. So look, I'm happy. I'm optimistic. I'm also really excited that some of these local news media outlets have started to say it looks like Spencer Pratt is advancing. Steve Hilton is in the lead, because then if things start to change 37 days from now, they're going to get called out by the media. At least people are paying attention to these races in California.
2: No, I totally agree with that. And frankly, I thought, you know what? Even if Spencer Pratt lost, it was my thinking, and he came close, I felt like California is getting closer and closer and closer to kind of breaking that, or re-breaking that glass ceiling. It used to be a Republican state, but breaking that glass ceiling, whether it was Larry Elder running for governor. I know, you know, people at the time, he wasn't successful. But I just thought, you know what? Every time you run, you put these liberals on blast, more people wake up. Spencer Pratt and Steve Hilton have been able to do it like nobody's business. And I believe more and more people have woken up. I've seen video of a homeless guy that was like, hey, I was homeless 10 years ago. Love what Spencer Pratt is saying. I've seen this, what is this guy? This guy that directed or created that HBO series, Entourage. That's just fascinating to me. So I do want to get your take. You basically mentioned it, but I do want to get your take. I think Steve Hilton, they're not going to be able to change that whatsoever. Spencer Pratt, I'm so encouraged to hear that some people are starting to say, hey, listen, it looks like this is going to be the guy, because I think that people would actually revolt if Spencer Pratt isn't the guy at this point. Am I far off?
3: No, I think you're absolutely right. And let's talk about Spencer Pratt just for a second, because I do want to, I think he's such a great lesson for Republicans across the country to look at. So oftentimes in blue states, people get pigeonholed, and I don't know how they try to pin them as a Trump supporter, which, look, I am. I'm super proud of our president. I think he is fantastic. But it's not necessarily the most popular thing in Los Angeles. Spencer Pratt has been able to say, yeah, I love the president. Yeah, I'm going to work with the president. Yeah, I support the president. But I'm running for mayor because of the problems that you see on the street every single day. He is very masterful at that. He's used AI and social media to build a campaign for himself. And I think Republicans in blue states and blue cities need to look at what he's done. He's also not allowing the media to set the stage for him. There was a really great moment with the local ABC affiliate where they were talking about the homeless crisis. And he said, wait, we don't have a homelessness crisis. We have a drug problem in our streets. And so he's, I think, gifted by God to just be naturally good at this. But I also really believe, Carl, that everybody needs to be watching what he's doing and trying to create their own version of it, because it's just doing the right thing. It's populist, it's common sense, and it's answering people's frustrations, which are really great around Los Angeles.
2: Yeah, and I don't think that the leftists out there can deny it anymore. Again, I've been watching video after video after video of Democrats saying, I'm going to give this guy a shot because he's calling out the things that I've seen forever. I think you're spot on when it comes to that. Obviously, Republicans need to take heed, need to take a lesson. I agree with you. I love Trump. You're in L.A., though, and this the way this guy has been able to not deflect, but to just skillfully, hey, this is a local race. I'm running on these issues. It's appealing to people with common sense. I love that. Let me speak to you as a whole. You look at the people like Graham Plattner. I played a clip earlier, Jen, and I'm sure you've heard it or probably played it yourself, with Sonny Hostin of The View, who called Spencer Pratt all of these names, all of these things that she's projected onto Trump over the years. But I'm going to vote for this guy, or I would vote for this guy anyway, is essentially what she says. I think Democrats have a real problem with the communists, the El Said, and the Islamists, frankly, in their party. What we're seeing at Delaney Hall in New Jersey, where more and more people are starting to wake up. And the reason why I like the fact that Spencer Pratt did so well, or is doing so well, and Steve Hilton, because ironically, Jan, I feel like if people start paying attention to the nonsense there in California, they'll actually start paying attention to the nonsense elsewhere and other blue cities more, because LA has that type of a stage.
3: Well, L.A. and California in general, we're a petri dish for all the terrible ideas of the left. Any bad idea that's been pushed across the country, ballot harvesting and otherwise, has been birthed here in California. So I do think it's refreshing that California's had enough. I think our failed leadership after 20 years has finally started to wake people up. The fires were a big wake-up call. Homelessness, a big wake-up call, and all of that is really important. But here's what the left needs to hear. Sonny Hostin, and yes, I've heard her, it's despicable. The woman who fights against racism is fine supporting a Nazi. I don't know how you live with yourself. But when you have the loud, small portion of the left who just hates Trump at all costs, they lose track of the middle class. They lose track of the middle of the country who says, okay, I either like Trump or I don't, but they want somebody who's actually going to solve their own problems. That's why Spencer Pratt resonated in California. That's why Steve Hilton resonated in California, because they listened, they heard, and they came up with practical solutions for problems. The days of just saying, I hate Trump, or we're going to run to stop Trump, that's going to be Javier Becerra's problem in California. It's all he has is the anti-Trump nonsense. And even far-left Democrats in our state want solutions to the problem. They've got to have real answers to issues. I don't think it's just enough to say, I hate Trump anymore. I think they're going to have to get creative, dig deep, and come up with a platform.
2: Okay, so let me ask you this. Frankly, if California, if Steve Hilton were to win California, listen, I know you guys got a crazy legislature out there as well, but if Steve Hilton, I actually think, and I heard you say this as well, I believe it was on Larry, no, maybe that was Jennifer Van Laar. But anyway, I believe that the L.A. mayor's race is, frankly, as crazy as this may sound, I believe that it's even bigger than the gubernatorial race, even though I know that California needs the governor's mansion. And I pray to God that Steve Hilton gets it. And I'm feeling like he could do this. I really feel like this is a change. If he does, how do you guys get rid of this jungle primary system and this crazy voting system, Jan, where you just said seven days where all the votes can keep being counted if they're postmarked, I guess. But 37 days before it's certified, that is insane. Are Republicans working to do something or advocating against ending that if Republicans get in?
3: I have some great news on that front, and that is that voter ID is going on the ballot. A Republican, Carl DeMaio, worked hard to get it there. It's going on the ballot in November. It's got 70% approval. Voter ID would be huge. And making these changes one by one, if they stop winning elections, we can make the real.
4: 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Death of Recess, it comes from Angel Studios. It's not really about recess, it's about control. This documentary exposes how the classroom didn't just evolve. It was intentionally designed, standardized, and centralized. Powerful institutions shaped it, and now they protect it. Billions of dollars flow through education organizations while test scores collapse. Parents were pushed out, bureaucracies grew stronger, and kids lost freedom. This film examines how controversial gender ideology entered classrooms, all while families are told to stay quiet. Institutions protect themselves, not the children. 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It calcified, and if we don't challenge it, it will not change. That's why independent platforms matter. Angel Studios is willing to distribute stories that mainstream outlets won't touch. Watch it for yourself, then decide. 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
1: All right, welcome back to the Scott Jennings Show. I'm your guest host, Carl Jackson, sitting in today. Lou's got my back at AM 950, The Answer, Orlando.com. Sean McConnell is in my ear. Rick Lowkey is in studio. I think I heard Daniel West. Greg Evan, thank you so much for producing the show, helping me out. And, of course, there's you and the listening audience. 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Also, please like, share, and subscribe to my podcast, The Carl Jackson Show. That is The Carl Jackson Show. We will be up live tonight as well as tomorrow, 8 p.m. Eastern Standard Time. And then what we'll do is just do a long show, and then we put out the podcast, break it up, and all that kind of stuff. So if you want to listen at a later date, you can do that as well. But please like, share, and subscribe. We are talking about the Democrat Party and how they don't care about character. They care about communism. That's why they have That's why they're sticking behind their man, Graham Plattner, the real Nazi. I mean, all types of evidence. The guy is a despicable human being, but that doesn't matter. So remember, every time they cry foul when it comes to Trump, oh, we don't like how he acts. We don't like his character. Look at the hell. He was a womanizer. He was this. He was that. Please give me a break. They don't care about that whatsoever. It's not about that. But they are telling you what it is about. It's about policy. It is about communism. I was going through, I'm a hoarder when it comes to research sometimes. I should just keep it on my computer, but sometimes I'll print out columns. And I was just thinking about during the Doge days. I was absolutely in love with Doge when Elon Musk came around. There was an article from the Federalist back then, 11 insane things your tax dollars paid for thanks to USAID. Now remember, USAID was virtually a slush fund for the Democrat Party. President Trump put a stop to that. They paid for DEI initiatives. Initiatives abroad, electric vehicles in Vietnam, Egyptian infrastructure, group allegedly linked to terrorism in February of last year. The Washington Examiner reported that Biden approved additional funding to a group under investigation by a government watchdog for alleged links to terrorists. Meals for terrorists in November, the Washington Times reported, this was last year, mind you, American taxpayers paid for hundreds of thousands of meals that went to Al-Qaeda. All right. So President Trump is fighting against these despicable terrorists. But under the Biden administration, we were helping to feed them with USAID, Equal Health Alliance, of course, responsible in part anyway. The USAID gave for the COVID mess, the COVID scandal, personalized contraception, Afghan opium, fake HIV prevention workshop to engineer regime change. Mike Vann's a former State Department official, now executive director of Foundation for Freedom Online, posted a screenshot of a 2014 story from the Washington Post, literally set up fake AIDS prevention workshops to topple foreign governments. So these USAID was being used for all types of things. Essentially, it was a slush fund, not to mention before it was shut down, USAID routed funds to Soros-aligned causes, terrorists, and drag queens, which brings me to this news story. Remember, George Soros would kind of set up these entities with the help of USAID, with the help of the federal government, and essentially they would help fund all this stuff to undermine the United States of America. I pulled up another article last year, the beginning of last year, where Axios basically gave up the goose when Trump got back in office. And they said Trump's 2025 seeks to reverse LBJ's 1965. That's why today when you hear the news, God forgive me, I lost my outline. Basically, the Supreme Court of the United States gave Alabama the win and saying, yeah, you can redraw your maps, you know, so they're not discriminatory. They can favor the GOP, not favor black people, not favor white people, but favor the GOP. Since GOP basically control that state, you got lefties out there, Democrats. Oh, this is racism. This is racism. This is what the left does. This is racism. This is racism. Give us two predominantly black districts because black voters deserve a choice. So black voters deserve a choice. Their choice is pick the Negro or else. No, that is not a choice. All right, that is not America. The thing that makes us, another thing that separates us from the rest of the world, that makes us unique, that makes us so special, it isn't like you're going to Sweden. It's not like you're going to China and everybody looks the same. You come to the United States of America and you become American. All right, that is the goal of America. Wherever you came from, you become a United States citizen, you pledge allegiance to this country, you become an American, and we are a melting pot. This is what the left wants to disrupt, this melting pot. And how can they do it? By turning us against each other, by using communism. G. Van Fleet, anti-communist activist, up next.
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1: And I was so impressed and amazed by her. I was like, listen, G Van Fleet is the guest. And I was like, when I'm on for Scott Jennings, I got to have you on. And frankly, we are witnessing this red-green alliance inside of the United States of America. G Van Fleet is an anti-communist activist. So real quickly, G, give us your testimony. Because you basically escaped Mao's Cultural Revolution.
13: Yes, I came from China. I spent my first 26 years under Mao, the most brutal communist regimes in the world. And came here when in 1986. And so this year is my 40 years anniversary of living in America.
1: Congratulations.
13: So.
1: Congratulations. Okay, so what did you experience? Because you talked to me before that when Mao came in, people that lived a decent life inside of China, they were split up into a couple of categories. If I recall correctly, Xi, your family had some property, had a farm or something. Tell us about that.
13: Yeah, because not my family. My grandparents had some land.
1: Okay.
13: And that,
1: okay,
13: that it was a crime. That was a sin. According to Marxism and communism, that's a sin that you have more than your neighbor. So eventually, we were categorized as the oppressor class, and for that, you know, it passed down to from my grandparents to my father and to me, and so we were regarded as the second class citizen. And so that's how they played identity politics in China. And soon after I came here, I said, they're playing the same game.
1: Oh,
13: and the goal is, of course, to divide and then to control. So I gradually started to notice a lot of things that remind me of communist China. And that's why in 2021, I went to a Loudoun County School Board in Virginia. And gave that a 1-minute speech. Have no idea at when went viral. I think the reason it went viral is that people never heard about Cultural Revolution in China. And that's the problem. That's the problem. Because American people were not educated about the real history. And when something happened to them, they thought of something new. They thought of something brand new, like the CRT and DEI. It's old game. They're played by Marxists and communists and destroy lives and destroy countries. And that's why I decided to speak up.
1: And I love it. Now, she has written a couple of books. She's out with her latest, Made in America. So you can find that on online. Go to Amazon, wherever books are sold. Miles America, Made in America. So check that out. G Van Fleet, XIVANFLEET. But honestly, I mean, she does a wonderful job bringing attention to this stuff. I remember you telling me, G, that, you started listening to, again, CRTDEI. You just said your grandparents were labeled oppressors because they simply own land. You have the Mamdamis of the world out there saying, you know, just calling out billionaires. They got this wealth. They got this property. When you see this stuff, it's got to drive you nuts. It's got to drive you crazy. People in the United States are oppressors just because they happen to be white. I mean, talk to us about that.
13: Actually, what really, really drove me nuts is that people are listening and are nodding. I said, yeah, I agree. That is a major shift.
1: Fair.
13: Yeah, and he is a communist. Okay, and we have a lot of communists, but we have voters who agree with his views and who think that agree with him that we should take down the rich. They are the problem, and we should get free stuff. But there's something they don't know. They don't know history. That's how the Chinese Communist Party started, with abolition of private property, getting the stuff from the rich. And what happened? What happened is everyone become poor. The only rich were those in control, the CCP elites.
1: You know what? You mentioned to me before, Xi, and I want people to hear this, something that was a little disconcerting to me. And you said, I asked you, I said, okay, Xi, in your community here within the United States, how many people, Asian community, how many people think like you, roughly, at least obviously this is just an analogy, and how many people that may be Asian from China that literally still think or respect the Chinese Communist Party?
13: It's not
1: percentage-wise.
13: It's not that they still believe in Communist Party. They hate the CCP.
1: Sure.
13: They think CCP is evil. But when they came here, they can't make the connection that the communists there and communists here. So they readily bought the idea of oppressor and oppressed, new type of oppressor, oppressed, because they were told, you are now a new oppressed because the white people, the white supremacists want to control you. And you have to fight against them, and we are your protector, the Democratic Party. So the DEI, the things that the CCP played in China that ruined their lives, they came here, and they say, okay, we want to be protected. We want to be protected from the white supremacists, and we are going to vote for Democrats. We're going to vote for blue no matter what. That happened. And that really broke my heart, that people can't recognize that one type of, one form of communism from another, just because the label has changed, just because the face has changed.
1: It seems to me, Xi, I'm speaking to my guest, Xi Van Fleet, go get her book, Made in America, or Miles America, Made in America. Go out and get it wherever books are sold. It seems to me, slowly but surely, I'm so thankful for voices like yours, that people are starting to wake up. But it also, obviously, the Democrat Party has been co-opted. We see this guy, Graham Platner, oh, no, I'm not a Nazi, but says I'm a communist. I mean, crazy. Even worse, this red-green alliance, what do we need to do to continue to fight back against it and wake more people up? I mean, honestly, even in California, I think people are starting to wake up. Obviously, the current mayor is actually a communist in L.A., and I don't think most people know it.
13: Yes. Yeah, I think the unholy alliance of the red and the green is really something we have to understand. I think the main problem, I still think it's the communism and Marxism. Without the cultural Marxism, without this identity politics and DEI and the woke ideology, the Islamists cannot make the headway the way they did. And you know, look at Mamdani. When he campaigned.
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13: The independent to help to make the difference and win the 2020 the midterm of this year.
1: What do you think people, Americans should be doing, American citizens, what voters should be doing to make sure they can push back or we can push back against this growing threat of communism inside of the United States? What should we be doing?
13: Yeah, I think they should read my book, basically. Because they need to understand, when I was listening to Mondani, he used the terms, they're all from the Marxist playbook. Abolition of of private property and all the things, and people have no clue. That's but I heard it before. It's very familiar to me. So that is the problem, that so many Americans, they do not know what communism is all about. I don't know the history. That free stuff turned out into nothing. Turned out into really everybody share only one thing: misery.
1: Man, you know, I love that. And honestly, essentially, by reading Xi's book, again, Xi Van Fleet, I go out and get her book, Made in America, Miles America. It comes down, and you said this before in the podcast, and I encourage everybody to go to the Carl Jackson Show and listen to a longer interview that I was able to do with Xi Van Fleet. But it comes down to education. People have to educate themselves. We're on the precipice of celebrating 250 years, in America here, and people want to regress and go back to an ideology that so many people like yourself tried to flee from. 30 seconds here to you, Xi Van Fleet. Close it out for us.
13: Yeah, I think that we need to have education to defeat indoctrination. For decades, we don't have control of our education system. Now we see the result. We see people embrace communism and want to communism. And that is our challenge. We have to re-educate those people and re-educate our youth, especially take back our schools.
1: Yeah, I couldn't agree with you more. Some people here are re-educating. I would say get educated for the first time when it comes to true history. So I appreciate you being out there, Xi Van Fleet. Please go out and get her book, Miles America, Made in America by Xi Van Fleet. Thank you, Xi.
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1: You know, I do have an opening statement here, but wow. Senator Murphy, the outlandish claims you made there is just flat wrong. You start saying we're breaking the law, and you really start looking at it, and we're enforcing the laws that Congress did pass. That's reckless. When you start saying it's unconstitutional, what's unconstitutional that we're doing? We swore to uphold the Constitution, just like you swore to uphold the Constitution. For you to throw my 275,000 employees underneath DHS and with a broad stroke like that is reckless and irresponsible on your part.
2: 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I want to talk about this Delaney Hall ICE facility in New York, New Jersey. I wanted to talk about Scott Pelley. I just don't have enough time. And also Jill Biden, because, again, the theme for the program has been Democrats really don't care about character, or they don't care about character. They care about communism. I do believe that there are some useful idiots in this movement, Sonny Hostin being one of them. I think Scott Pelley is another useful idiot for the left. I mean, literally bowing up against his new bosses at CBS, basically telling them in front of other employees, the new executive producer, that Barry Weiss and...
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2: I don't know, does she pronounce her name Mikey Sherrill or Mickey Sherrill? But these white liberal women that will stand up for these people, just call them protests. I mean, can you imagine? Look at J6. You had a few hundred people that entered a Capitol and got unruly, and they blamed the whole crowd. They went after and persecuted and prosecuted these people like nobody's business. These people have been causing violence, the BLM riots, well, BLM and Antifa riots. They've been causing ruckus and chaos for years, and nothing, not enough, in my opinion, has happened. And I believe that these networks and their funders, the George Soroses of the world, what's the other guy, Neville Roy Singham, these people need to be brought in for justice. because this, too, is an effort, in my opinion, in order to fundamentally transform the United States of America and from a free society, from a capitalistic society, frankly, to a communist society. I don't know why these guys get off on this, but Brianna Lyman wrote brilliantly about this. The Trump administration has done a good job in designating Antifa a terrorist organization, but it's time to get tougher. We're starting to see, we know this isn't grassroots. We know people like Mickey Sherrill are in cahoots, in a sense, are at least scared to speak up. The only reason she finally spoke up is because she was coerced by Mark Wayne Mullen, who said, listen, if you're not going to protect these federal law enforcement officers, then we're going to take away customs in your airport. We got to get serious and crack down on these people. Guys, until next time, don't grow weary doing good. It's been a pleasure. God bless you.
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0: You may think you're too old or out of shape to start lifting weights. Well, think again.
1: The researchers looked at data from nearly 150,000 people over 30 years. They found those doing 90 minutes to 2 hours of weight training weekly lowered the risk of death from any cause by 13%. This was 19% lower for cardiovascular disease, such as from a heart attack or stroke, and 27% lower for a neurological disease. This observational study doesn't distinguish between cause and effect, but the researchers say there's growing evidence about the benefits of combining aerobic exercise and strength training.
0: BBC correspondent Dominic Hughes reporting. NBA Game 1 championship in San Antonio Wednesday night. The New York Knicks over the San Antonio Spurs, final 105-95. Game 2 coming up Friday night in San Antonio. More on these stories at townhall.com.
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0: The United States is looking to impose some new tariffs on literally dozens of trading partners all around the world. We hear more on the story now from Washington correspondent Donna Warder.
3: The Trump administration is proposing 10% tariffs or more on products from dozens of major trading partners to address the importation of goods made with forced labor. A report by the U.S. Trade Representative says Canada, Mexico, Taiwan, the United Kingdom, and some other countries and territories would face 10% additional tariffs for allegedly failing to enforce a forced labor import ban. A 12.5% additional tariff would be imposed on China, Japan, India, South Korea, Brazil, and dozens of other countries. The new tariffs would not take effect immediately and are subject to public comment and review. Donna Warder, Washington.
0: And the breaking news and analysis at townhall.com. Controversy and some very heated discussions on Capitol Hill surrounding allegations that President Trump manages to get a little shut-eye when he's on the job. We have more on that story now from correspondent Ed Donahue.
4: Before the House Foreign Affairs Committee, California Democrat Ted Lieu asked Secretary of State Marco Rubio about President Trump.
5: Have you been at more than one meeting where President Trump has fallen asleep?
6: That's false. The guy doesn't sleep.
4: Lieu showed video of Rubio sitting next to the president at a cabinet meeting.
5: You are literally talking about issues of war and peace, and Donald Trump is sleeping right next to you.
4: Rubio responded.
6: I've never been at any meeting where, and the things are showing me now, he's not falling asleep.
4: Rubio says you may not like President Trump's policies, but he is not a president that sleeps or is cognitively impaired. Ed Donahue, Washington.
0: And more on these stories at townhall.com.
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0: Western civilization and delivering common sense for the American people. Ladies and gentlemen, here's Scott Jennings.
1: All right, welcome back to the Scott Jennings Show. I'm your guest host, Carl Jackson, sitting in for Scott today. And I'm honored to be joined by the Queen of Talk, Jennifer Horn. Jen, welcome to the program.
2: Thank you so much, Carl. Always great to be with you.
1: All right, and of course, Jennifer Horn will be back with you both Thursday and Friday, so tomorrow and Friday. So you have that to look forward to. Okay, Jennifer, so here's the deal. I'm looking at the California races, and I always look at news stories, or at least I often do, kind of on the macro level. I really do believe that conservatives have a chance to make history. President Trump has a chance to make history in these midterms because the left are – actually, I should stop saying the left. They're straight-up communists. The communists, in my opinion, have co-opted the Democrat Party, and I believe what the Californians are seeing are just the policies of a straight-up communist when it comes to Karen Bass. And we're starting to see some pushback, and Gavin Newsom as well, in my opinion, and we're starting to see some pushback. The results last night, or at least thus far, have been magnificent, astounding. Jen, help me out. The system still sucks. 7 more days to count ballots? Are you kidding me?
2: Yeah, and get this, 37 days until the election is actually certified. So here's what happens when you're a California resident. When you're a California Republican, you get really excited on election night, and then you just get ready to take one right to the left cheek because you know that it could change on a dime. But look, things are a little different this time around. There were so many Democrats in the race for governor. There were a couple of strong Democrats or strongish Democrats in the race for mayor. And so what's different than in years past is that it doesn't seem like we're going to be shredding ourselves apart as Republicans, because in our jungle primary system, top two advance. So it's always best to have less Republicans and more Democrats. And that's what we had this time around. So look, I'm happy. I'm optimistic. I'm also really excited that some of these local news media outlets have started to say it looks like Spencer Pratt is advancing. Steve Hilton is in the lead, because then if things start to change 37 days from now, they're going to get called out by the media. At least people are paying attention to these races in California.
1: No, I totally agree with that. And frankly, I thought, you know what? Even if Spencer Pratt lost, it was my thinking, and he came close, I felt like California is getting closer and closer and closer to kind of breaking that, or re-breaking that glass ceiling. It used to be a Republican state, but breaking that glass ceiling, whether it was Larry Elder running for governor. I know, you know, people at the time, he wasn't successful. But I just thought, you know what? Every time you run, you put these liberals on blast, more people wake up. Spencer Pratt and Steve Hilton have been able to do it like nobody's business. And I believe more and more people have woken up. I've seen video of a homeless guy that was like, hey, I was homeless 10 years ago. Love what Spencer Pratt is saying. I've seen this, what is this guy? This guy that directed or created that HBO series Entourage. That's just fascinating to me. So I do want to get your take. You basically mentioned it, but I do want to get your take. I think Steve Hilton, they're not going to be able to change that whatsoever. Spencer Pratt, I'm so encouraged to hear that some people are starting to say, hey, listen, it looks like this is going to be the guy, because I think that people would actually revolt if Spencer Pratt isn't the guy at this point. Am I far off?
2: No, I think you're absolutely right. And let's talk about Spencer Pratt just for a second, because I do want to – I think he's such a great lesson for Republicans across the country to look at. So oftentimes in blue states, people get pigeonholed. And I don't know how. They try to pin them as a Trump supporter, which, look, I am. I'm super proud of our president. I think he is fantastic. But it's not necessarily the most popular thing in Los Angeles. Spencer Pratt has been able to say, yeah, I love the president. Yeah, I'm going to work with the president. Yeah, I support the president. But I'm running for mayor because of the problems that you see on the street every single day. He is very masterful at that. He's used AI and social media to build a campaign for himself. And I think Republicans in blue states and blue cities need to look at what he's done. He's also not not allowing the media to set the stage for him. There was a really great moment with the local ABC affiliate where they were talking about the homeless crisis. And he said, wait, we don't have a homelessness crisis. We have a drug problem in our streets. And so right. he's, I think, gifted by God to just be naturally good at this. But I also really believe, Carl, that everybody needs to be watching what he's doing and trying to create their own version of it, because it's just doing the right thing. It's populist, it's common sense, and it's answering people's frustrations, which are really great around Los Angeles.
1: Yeah, and I don't think that the leftists out there can deny it anymore. Again, I've been watching video after video after video of Democrats saying, I'm going to give this guy a shot because he's calling out the things that I've seen forever. I think you're spot on when it comes to that. Obviously, Republicans need to take heed, need to take a lesson. I agree with you. I love Trump. You're in L.A., though, and this the way this guy has been able to not deflect, but to just skillfully, hey, this is a local race. I'm running on these issues. It's appealing to people with common sense. I love that. Let me speak to you as a whole. You look at the people like Graham Plattner. I played a clip earlier, Jen, and I'm sure you've heard it or probably played it yourself, with Sonny Hostin of The View, who called Spencer Pratt all of these names, all of these things that she's projected onto Trump over the years. But I'm going to vote for this guy, or I would vote for this guy anyway, is essentially what she says. I think Democrats have a real problem with the communists, the El Said, and the Islamists, frankly, in their party. What we're seeing at Delaney Hall in New Jersey, where more and more people are starting to wake up. And the reason why I like the fact that Spencer Pratt did so well, or is doing so well, and Steve Hilton, because ironically, Jan, I feel like if people start paying attention to the nonsense there in California, they'll actually start paying attention to the nonsense elsewhere and other blue cities more, because LA has that type of a stage.
2: Well, LA and California in general, we're a petri dish for all the terrible ideas of the left. Any bad idea that's been pushed across the country, ballot harvesting and otherwise, has been birthed here in California. So I do think it's refreshing that California's had enough. I think our failed leadership after 20 years has finally started to wake people up. The fires were a big wake-up call. Homelessness, a big wake-up call, and all of that is really important. But here's what the left needs to hear. Sonny Hostin, and yes, I've heard her, it's despicable. The woman who fights against racism is fine supporting a Nazi. I don't know how you live with yourself. But when you have the loud, small portion of the left who just hates Trump at all costs, they lose track of the middle class. They lose track of the middle of the country who says, okay, I either like Trump or I don't. But they want somebody who's actually going to solve their own problems. That's why Spencer Pratt resonated in California. That's why Steve Hilton resonated in California, because they listened, they heard, and they came up with practical solutions for problems. The days of just saying, I hate Trump, or we're going to run to stop Trump, that's going to be Javier Becerra's problem in California. It's all he has is the anti-Trump nonsense. And even far-left Democrats in our state want solutions to the problem. They've got to have real answers to issues. I don't think it's just enough to say, I hate Trump anymore. I think they're going to have to get creative, dig deep, and come up with a platform.
1: Okay, so let me ask you this. Frankly, if Steve Hilton were to win California, listen, I know you guys got a crazy legislature out there as well, but if Steve Hilton, I actually think, and I heard you say this as well, I believe it was on Larry, no, maybe that was Jennifer Van Laar. But anyway, I believe that the L.A. mayor's race is, frankly, as crazy as this may sound, I believe that it's even bigger than the gubernatorial race, even though I know that California needs the governor's mansion. And I pray to God that Steve Hilton gets it. And I'm feeling like he could do this. I really feel like this is a change. If he does, how do you guys get rid of this jungle primary system and this crazy voting system, Jan, where you just said seven days where all the votes can keep being counted if they're postmarked, I guess, but 37 yeah. days before it's certified? That is insane. Are Republicans working to do something or advocating against ending that if Republicans get in?
2: Yeah, actually, I have some great news on that front, and that is that voter ID is going on the ballot. A Republican, Carl DeMaio, worked hard to get it there. It's going on the ballot in November. It's got 70% approval. Voter ID would be huge. And making these changes one by one, if they stop winning elections, we can make the real change.
3: 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I wasn't expecting it, but once you see who built the modern education system, everything clicks. Death of Recess, it comes from Angel Studios. It's not really about recess, it's about control. This documentary exposes how the classroom didn't just evolve. It was intentionally designed, standardized, and centralized. Powerful institutions shaped it, and now they protect it. Billions of dollars flow through education organizations while test scores collapse. Parents were pushed out, bureaucracies grew stronger, and kids lost freedom. This film examines how controversial gender ideology entered classrooms, all while families are told to stay quiet. Institutions protect themselves, not the children. This system didn't fail by accident. It calcified, and if we don't challenge it, it will not change. That's why independent platforms matter. Angel Studios is willing to distribute stories that mainstream outlets won't touch. Watch it for yourself, then decide. 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
1: All right, welcome back to the Scott Jennings Show. I'm your guest host, Carl Jackson, sitting in today. Lou's got my back at AM 950, The Answer, Orlando.com. Sean McConnell is in my ear. Rick Lowkey is in studio. I think I heard Daniel West. Greg Evan, thank you so much for producing the show, helping me out. And, of course, there's you and the listening audience. 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Also, please like, share, and subscribe to my podcast, The Carl Jackson Show. That is The Carl Jackson Show. We will be up live tonight as well as tomorrow, 8 p.m. Eastern Standard Time. And then what we'll do is just do a long show, and then we put out the podcast, break it up, and all that kind of stuff. So if you want to listen at a later date, you can do that as well. But please like, share, and subscribe. We are talking about the Democrat Party and how they don't care about character. They care about communism. That's why they have they're sticking behind their man, Graham Platner, the real Nazi. I mean, all types of evidence. The guy is a despicable human being, but that doesn't matter. So remember, every time they cry foul when it comes to Trump, oh, we don't like how he acts. We don't like his character. Look at the hell. He was a womanizer. He was this. He was that. Please give me a break. They don't care about that whatsoever. It's not about that. But they are telling you what it is about. It's about policy. It is about communism. I was going through, I'm a hoarder when it comes to research sometimes. I should just keep it on my computer, but sometimes I'll print out columns. And I was just thinking about during the Doge days. I was absolutely in love with Doge when Elon Musk came around. There was an article from the Federalist back then, 11 insane things your tax dollars paid for thanks to USAID. Now remember, USAID was virtually a slush fund for the Democrat Party. President Trump put a stop to that. They paid for DEI initiatives abroad, electric vehicles in Vietnam, Egyptian infrastructure, group allegedly linked to terrorism in February of last year. The Washington Examiner reported that Biden approved additional funding to a group under investigation by a government watchdog for alleged links to terrorists. Meals for terrorists in November, the Washington Times reported, this was last year, mind you, American taxpayers paid for hundreds of thousands of meals that went to Al-Qaeda. All right. So President Trump is fighting against these despicable terrorists. But under the Biden administration, we were helping to feed them with USAID, Equal Health Alliance, of course, responsible in part anyway. The USAID gave for the COVID mess, the COVID scandal, personalized contraception, Afghan opium, fake HIV prevention workshop to engineer regime change. Mike Vann's a former State Department official, now executive director of Foundation for Freedom Online, posted a screenshot of a 2014 story from the Washington Post, literally set up fake AIDS prevention workshops to topple foreign governments. So these USAID was being used for all types of things. Essentially, it was a slush fund, not to mention before it was shut down, USAID routed funds to Soros-aligned causes, terrorists, and drag queens, which brings me to this news story. Remember, George Soros would kind of set up these entities with the help of USAID, with the help of the federal government, and essentially they would help fund all this stuff to undermine the United States of America. I pulled up another article last year, the beginning of last year, where Axios basically gave up the goose when Trump got back in office. And they said Trump's 2025 seeks to reverse LBJ's 1965. That's why today when you hear the news, God forgive me, I lost my outline. Basically, the Supreme Court of the United States gave Alabama the win and saying, yeah, you can redraw your maps, you know, so they're not discriminatory. They can favor the GOP, not favor black people, not favor white people, but favor the GOP. Since GOP basically control that state, you got lefties out there, Democrats, oh, this is racism, this is racism. This is what the left does. This is racism. This is racism. Give us two predominantly black districts because black voters deserve a choice. So black voters deserve a choice. Their choice is pick the Negro or else. No, that is not a choice. All right. That is not America. the thing that makes us, another thing that separates us from the rest of the world, that makes us unique, that makes us so special. It isn't like you're going to Sweden. It's not like you're going to China and everybody looks the same. You come to the United States of America and you become American. All right. That is the goal of America. All wherever you came from, you become a United States citizen. You pledge allegiance to this country. You become an American, and we are a melting pot. This is what the left wants to disrupt, this melting pot. And how can they do it? By turning us against each other, by using communism. G. Van Fleet, anti-communist activist, up next.
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1: So impressed and amazed by her. I was like, listen, G Van Fleet is the guest. And I was like, when I'm on for Scott Jennings, I got to have you on. And frankly, we are witnessing this red-green alliance inside of the United States of America. G Van Fleet is an anti-communist activist. So real quickly, G, give us your testimony, because you basically escaped Mao's Cultural Revolution.
16: Yes, I came from China. I spent my first 26 years under Mao, the most brutal communist regimes in the world. And came here in 1986. And so this year is my 40 years anniversary of living in America.
1: Congratulations.
16: So.
1: Congratulations. Okay, so what did you experience? Because you talked to me before that when Mao came in, people that lived a decent life inside of China, they were split up into a couple of categories. If I recall correctly, Xi, your family had some property, had a farm or something. Tell us about that.
16: Yeah, because not my family. My grandparents had some land.
1: Okay.
16: And that it was a crime. That was a sin. According to Marxism and communism, that's a sin that you have more than your neighbor. So eventually, we were categorized as the oppressor class, and for that, you know, it passed down to from my grandparents to my father and to me, and so we were regarded as the second class citizen. And so that's how they played identity politics in China. And soon after I came here, I said, they're playing the same game.
1: Oh,
16: and the goal is, of course, to divide and then to control. So I gradually started to notice a lot of things that remind me of communist China. And that's why in 2021, I went to a Loudoun County School Board in Virginia and gave that a 1-minute speech. Have no idea at when went viral. I think the reason it went viral is that people never heard about Cultural Revolution in China. And that's the problem. That's exactly the problem. Because American people were not educated about the real history. And when something happened to them, they thought of something new. They thought of something brand new, like the CRT and DEI. It's old game that played by Marxists and communists and destroy lives and destroy countries. And that's why I decided to speak up.
1: And I love it. Now she has written a couple of books. She's out with her latest, Made in America. So you can find that on online. Go to Amazon, wherever books are sold. Miles America, Made in America. So check that out. G Van Fleet, XIVANFLEET. But honestly, I mean, she does a wonderful job bringing attention to this stuff. I remember you telling me, G, that, you started listening to, again, CRT, DEI. You just say your grandparents were labeled oppressors because they simply own land. You have the Mamdamis of the world out there saying, you know, just calling out billionaires. They've got this wealth. They've got this property. When you see this stuff, it's got to drive you nuts. It's got to drive you crazy. People in the United States are oppressors just because they happen to be white. Talk to us about that.
16: Actually, what really, really drove me nuts is that people are listening and are nodding. I say, yeah, I agree. That is a major shift.
1: Fair.
16: Yeah, and he is a communist. Okay, and we have a lot of communists, but we have voters who agree with his views and who think that agree with him that we should take down the rich. They are the problem, and we should get free stuff. But there's something they don't know. They don't know history. That's how the Chinese Communist Party started, with abolition of private property, getting the stuff from the rich. And what happened? What happened is everyone become poor. The only rich were those in control, the CCP, elites.
1: You know what? You mentioned to me before, Xi, and I want people to hear this, something that was a little disconcerting to me. And you said, I said, okay, Xi, in your community here within the United States, how many people, Asian community, how many people think like you, roughly, at least obviously this is just an analogy, and how many people that may be Asian or from China that literally still think or respect the Chinese Communist Party?
16: It's not percentage-wise. That they still believe in. Yeah, it's not that they still believe in Communist Party. They hate the CCP.
1: Sure.
16: They think CCP is evil. But when they came here, they can't make the connection that the communists there and communists here. So they readily bought the idea of oppressor and oppressed, new type of oppressor, oppressed, because they were told, you are now a new oppressed because the white people, the white supremacists want to control you. And you have to fight against them, and we are your protector, the Democratic Party. So the DEI, the things that the CCP played in China that ruined their lives, they came here and they say, okay, we want to be protected. We want to be protected from the white supremacists, and we are going to vote for Democrats. We're going to vote for blue no matter what. That happened. And that really break my heart, that people can't recognize that one type of one form of communism from another, just because the label has changed, just because the face has changed.
1: It seems to me, Xi, I'm speaking to my guest, Xi Van Fleet, go get her book, Made in America, or Miles America, Made in America. Go out and get it wherever books are sold. It seems to me, slowly but surely, I'm so thankful for voices like yours, that people are starting to wake up. But it also, obviously, the Democrat Party has been co-opted. We see this guy, Graham Platner. Oh, no, I'm not a Nazi, but says I'm a communist. I mean, crazy. Even worse, this red-green alliance. What do we need to do to continue to fight back against it and wake more people up? I mean, honestly, even in California, I think people are starting to wake up. Obviously, the current mayor is actually a communist in L.A., and I don't think most people know it.
16: Yes. Yeah, I think the unholy alliance of the red and the green is really something we have to understand. I think the main problem, I still think it's the communism and Marxism. Without the cultural Marxism, without this identity politics and DEI and the woke ideology, the Islamists cannot make the headway that the way they did. And you know, look at Mamdani when he campaigned.
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16: Independent to help to make the difference and win the 2020 the midterm of this year.
1: What do you think people, Americans should be doing, American citizens, what voters should be doing to make sure they can push back, or we can push back against this growing threat of communism inside of the United States? What should we be doing?
16: Yeah, I think they should read my book. Basically, because they need to understand. When I was listening to Mamdani, he used the terms. They're all from the Marxist playbook: abolition of of private property and all the things. And people have no clue. But I heard it before. It's very familiar to me. So that is the problem, that so many Americans, they do not know what communism is all about. I don't know the history. That free stuff turned out into nothing, turned out into really everybody share only one thing, misery.
1: Man, you know, I love that. And honestly, essentially, by reading Xi's book, again, Xi Van Fleet, go out and get her book, Made in America, Miles America. It comes down, and you said this before in the podcast, and I encourage everybody to go to the Carl Jackson Show and listen to a longer interview that I was able to do with Xi Van Fleet. But it comes down to education. People have to educate themselves. We're on the precipice of celebrating 250 years, in America here, and people want to regress and go back to an ideology that so many people like yourself tried to flee from. 30 seconds here to you, Xi Van Fleet. Close it out for us.
16: Yeah, I think that we need to have education to defeat indoctrination. For decades, we don't have control of our education system. Now we see the result. We see people embrace communism and want to communism. And that is our challenge. We have to re-educate those people and re-educate our youth, especially take back our schools.
1: Yeah, I couldn't agree with you more. Some people here are re-educating. I would say get educated for the first time when it comes to true history. So I appreciate you being out there, Xi Van Fleet. Please go out and get her book, Miles America, Made in America by Xi Van Fleet. Thank you, Xi.
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1: You know, I do have an opening statement here, but wow. Senator Murphy, the outlandish claims you made there is just flat wrong. You start saying we're breaking the law, and you really start looking at it, and we're enforcing the laws that Congress did pass. That's reckless. When you start saying it's unconstitutional, what's unconstitutional that we're doing? We swore to uphold the Constitution, just like you swore to uphold the Constitution. For you to throw my 275,000 employees underneath DHS and with a broad stroke like that is reckless and irresponsible on your part.
2: 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I want to talk about this Delaney Hall ICE facility in New York, New Jersey. I wanted to talk about Scott Pelley. I just don't have enough time. And also Jill Biden, because, again, the theme for the program has been Democrats really don't care about character, or they don't care about character. They care about communism. I do believe that there are some useful idiots in this movement, Sonny Hostin being one of them. I think Scott Pelley is another useful idiot for the left. I mean, literally bowing up against his new bosses at CBS, basically telling them in front of other employees, the new executive producer, that Barry Weiss and...
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2: I don't know. Does she pronounce her name Mikey Sherrill or Mickey Sherrill? But these white liberal women that will stand up for these people, just call them protests. I mean, can you imagine? Look at J6. You had a few hundred people that entered a Capitol and got unruly, and they blamed the whole crowd. They went after and persecuted and prosecuted these people like nobody's business. These people have been causing violence, the BLM riots, well, BLM and Antifa riots. They've been causing ruckus and chaos for years, and nothing, not enough, in my opinion, has happened. And I believe that these networks and their funders, the George Soroses of the world, what's the other guy, Neville Roy Singham, these people need to be brought in for justice, because this, too, is an effort, in my opinion, in order to fundamentally transform the United States of America and from a free society, from a capitalistic society, frankly, to a communist society. I don't know why these guys get off on this, but Brianna Lyman wrote brilliantly about this. The Trump administration has done a good job in designating Antifa a terrorist organization, but it's time to get tougher. We're starting to see, we know this isn't grassroots. We know people like Mickey Sherrill are in cahoots, in a sense, are at least scared to speak up. The only reason she finally spoke up is because she was coerced by Mark Wayne Mullen, who said, listen, if you're not going to protect these federal law enforcement officers, then we're going to take away customs in your airport. We got to get serious and crack down on these people. Guys, until next time, don't grow weary doing good. It's been a pleasure. God bless you.
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9: News this hour from Town Hall. I'm Jason Walker. At a Senate Foreign Relations Committee hearing, Nevada Democrat Senator Jackie Rosen accusing Secretary of State Marco Rubio of shirking his duties. But Rubio quickly set her straight.
10: But Mr. Secretary, Congress represents the American people. We have the power to confirm who represents America abroad. We confirmed you to be our Secretary of State. We confirmed you to be in the negotiations that are happening. And it's just unthinkable to me that you are missing high-stakes negotiations or that you're not involved. It's sad.
11: Senator Rosen, your time's up.
10: Thank you.
11: Your time's up.
10: I yield back.

0: and reopen for commerce. That's what he's working on.
1: Kuwait says Iranian drones heavily damaged the passenger terminal at its main airport, killing at least one person, wounding dozens, and briefly shutting the facility down. That strike early Wednesday, the latest in a back-and-forth set of attacks by Iran and the United States. More on these stories, townhall.com.
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1: Thousands of Fords being recalled.
3: Ford is recalling almost 420,000 vehicles because of a seatbelt issue that could result in an injury if there's a crash. The National Highway Traffic Safety Administration said in a report that the recall includes certain Ford Expedition and Lincoln Navigator vehicles with model years 2018 through 2022. Ford also issued a do not drive warning for thousands of Bronco, Sport, and Maverick vehicles due to problems with the vehicle suspension systems. That recall involves 4,600 Bronco Sport vehicles with model years 2021 through 2026 and Maverick vehicles with model years 2022 through 2026. I'm Haya Pinjwani.
1: A UN report says the environmental footprint of data centers already rivals largest countries in the world. The report also predicts water and energy use could double in just the next 4 years. Breaking news and analysis, townhall.com. Well, the first American pope is making time for physical and spiritual health.
4: When Pope Leo XIV was elected last year, his love of tennis was quickly celebrated during an audience with top-ranked men's player Yannick Sinner. In the ensuing months, Leo has tried to set aside time in his busy schedule to play the sport every week as part of his Augustinian devotion to physical activity and spirituality. Leo likes to spend Mondays and Tuesdays at the papal retreat in Castel Gandolfo in the hills outside Rome, where he plays tennis with his secretary. Former U.S. Open champion Marin Cilic says it's, quote, amazing to hear that Pope Leo loves tennis. I'm Gethin Coolbaugh.
1: Wall Street numbers Wednesday. Heavy losses. Dow was off 620 points. S&P down 56. NASDAQ fell 239 points on the day. More on these stories, townhall.com.
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0: Western civilization and delivering common sense to the American people. Ladies and gentlemen, here's Scott Jennings.
1: All right, welcome back to the Scott Jennings Show. I'm your guest host, Carl Jackson, sitting in for Scott today. And I'm honored to be joined by the Queen of Talk, Jennifer Horn. Jen, welcome to the program.
2: Thank you so much, Carl. Always great to be with you.
1: All right, and of course, Jennifer Horn will be back with you both Thursday and Friday, so tomorrow and Friday. So you have that to look forward to. Okay, Jennifer, so here's the deal. I'm looking at the California races, and I always look at news stories, or at least I often do, kind of on the macro level. I really do believe that conservatives have a chance to make history. President Trump has a chance to make history in these midterms because the left are – actually, I should stop saying the left. They're straight-up communists. The communists, in my opinion, have co-opted the Democrat Party, and I believe – what the Californians are seeing are just the policies of a straight up communist when it comes to Karen Bass. And we're starting to see some pushback, and Gavin Newsom as well, in my opinion. And we're starting to see some pushback. The results last night, or at least thus far, have been magnificent, astounding. Jen, help me out. The system still sucks. 7 more days to count ballots? Are you kidding me?
2: Yeah, and get this, 37 days until the election is actually certified. So here's what happens when you're a California resident. You get, when you're a California Republican, you get really excited on election night, and then you just get ready to take one right to the left cheek because you know that it could change on a dime. But look, things are a little different this time around. There were so many Democrats in the race for governor. There were a couple of strong Democrats or strongish Democrats in the race for mayor. And so what's different than in years past is that it doesn't seem like we're going to be shredding ourselves apart as Republicans, because in our jungle primary system, top two advance. So it's always best to have less Republicans and more Democrats. And that's what we have this time around. So look, I'm happy. I'm optimistic. I'm also really excited that some of these local news media outlets have started to say it looks like Spencer Pratt is advancing. Steve Hilton is in the lead, because then if things start to change 37 days from now, they're going to get called out by the media. At least people are paying attention to these races in California.
1: No, I totally agree with that. And frankly, I thought, you know what? Even if Spencer Pratt lost, it was my thinking, and he came close, I felt like California is getting closer and closer and closer to kind of breaking that, or re-breaking that glass ceiling. It used to be a Republican state, but breaking that glass ceiling, whether it was Larry Elder running for governor. I know, you know, people at the time, oh, he wasn't successful. But I just thought, you know what? Every time you run, you put these liberals on blast, more people wake up. Spencer Pratt and Steve Hilton have been able to do it like nobody's business. And I believe more and more people have woken up. I've seen video of a homeless guy that was like, hey, I was homeless 10 years ago. Love what Spencer Pratt is saying. I've seen this, what is this guy? This guy that directed or created that HBO series Entourage. That's just fascinating to me. I do want to get your take. You basically mentioned it, but I do want to get your take. I think Steve Hilton, they're not going to be able to change that whatsoever. Spencer Pratt, I'm so encouraged to hear that some people are starting to say, hey, listen, it looks like this is going to be the guy, because I think that people would actually revolt if Spencer Pratt isn't the guy at this point. Am I far off?
2: No, I think you're absolutely right. And let's talk about Spencer Pratt just for a second, because I do want to – I think he's such a great lesson for Republicans across the country to look at. So oftentimes in blue states, people get pigeonholed, and I don't know how. They try to pin them as a Trump supporter, which, look, I am. I'm super proud of our president. I think he is fantastic. But it's not necessarily the most popular thing in Los Angeles. Spencer Pratt has been able to say, yeah, I love the president. Yeah, I'm going to work with the president. Yeah, I support the president. But I'm running for mayor because of the problems that you see on the street every single day. He is very masterful at that. He's used AI and social media to build a campaign for himself. And I think Republicans in blue states and blue cities need to look at what he's done. He's also not not allowing the media to set the stage for him. There was a really great moment with the local ABC affiliate where they were talking about the homeless crisis. And he said, wait, we don't have a homelessness crisis. We have a drug problem in our streets. And so right. he's, I think, gifted by God to just be naturally good at this. But I also really believe, Carl, that everybody needs to be watching what he's doing and trying to create their own version of it, because it's just doing the right thing. It's populist, it's common sense, and it's answering people's frustrations, which are really great around Los Angeles.
1: Yeah, and I don't think that the leftists out there can deny it anymore. Again, I've been watching video after video after video of Democrats saying, I'm going to give this guy a shot because he's calling out the things that I've seen forever. I think you're spot on when it comes to that. Obviously, Republicans need to take heed, need to take a lesson. I agree with you. I love Trump. You're in L.A., though, and this the way this guy has been able to not deflect, but to just skillfully, hey, this is a local race. I'm running on these issues. It's appealing to people with common sense. I love that. Let me speak to you as a whole. You look at the people like Graham Plattner. I played a clip earlier, Jen, and I'm sure you've heard it or probably played it yourself, with Sonny Hostin of The View, who called Spencer Pratt all of these names, all of these things that she's projected onto Trump over the years. But I'm going to vote for this guy, or I would vote for this guy anyway, is essentially what she says. I think Democrats have a real problem with the communists, the El Said, and the Islamists, frankly, in their party. What we're seeing at Delaney Hall in New Jersey, where more and more people are starting to wake up. And the reason why I like the fact that Spencer Pratt did so well or is doing so well, and Steve Hilton, because ironically, Jan, I feel like if people start paying attention to the nonsense there in California, they'll actually start paying attention to the nonsense elsewhere and other blue cities more, because LA has that type of a stage.
2: Well, LA and California in general, we're a petri dish for all the terrible ideas of the left. Any bad idea that's been pushed across the country, ballot harvesting and otherwise, has been birthed here in California. So I do think it's refreshing that California's had enough. I think our failed leadership after 20 years has finally started to wake people up. The fires were a big wake-up call. Homelessness, a big wake-up call, and all of that is really important. But here's what the left needs to hear. Sonny Hostin, and yes, I've heard her, it's despicable. The woman who fights against racism is fine supporting a Nazi. I don't know how you live with yourself. But when you have the loud, small portion of the left just hates Trump at all costs, they lose track of the middle class. They lose track of the middle of the country who says, okay, I either like Trump or I don't. But they want somebody who's actually going to solve their own problems. That's why Spencer Pratt resonated in California. That's why Steve Hilton resonated in California, because they listened, they heard, and they came up with practical solutions for problems. The days of just saying, I hate Trump, or we're going to run to stop Trump, that's going to be Javier Becerra's problem in California. It's all he has is the anti-Trump nonsense. And even far-left Democrats in our state want solutions to the problem. It's they've got to have real answers to issues. I don't think it's just enough to say, I hate Trump anymore. I think they're going to have to get creative, dig deep, and come up with a platform.
1: Okay, so let me ask you this. Frankly, if California, if Steve Hilton were to win California, listen, I know you guys got a crazy legislature out there as well, but if Steve Hilton, I actually think, and I heard you say this as well, I believe it was on Larry, no, maybe that was Jennifer Van Laar. But anyway, I believe that the L.A. mayor's race is, frankly, as crazy as this may sound, I believe that it's even bigger than the gubernatorial race, even though I know that California needs the governor's mansion. And I pray to God that Steve Hilton gets it. And I'm feeling like he could do this. I really feel like this is a change. If he does, how do you guys get rid of this jungle primary system and this crazy voting system, Jan, where you just said seven days where all the votes can keep being counted if they're postmarked, I guess, but 37 days before it's certified? That is insane. Are Republicans working to do something or advocating against ending that if Republicans get in?
2: I have some great news on that front, and that is that voter ID is going on the ballot. A Republican, Carl DeMaio, worked hard to get it there. It's going on the ballot in November. It's got 70% approval. Voter ID would be huge. And making these changes one by one, if they stop winning elections, we can make the real change.
3: 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Death of Recess. 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It's not really about recess. It's about control. This documentary exposes how the classroom didn't just evolve. It was intentionally designed, standardized, and centralized. Powerful institutions shaped it, and now they protect it. Billions of dollars flow through education organizations while test scores collapse. 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This film examines how controversial gender ideology entered classrooms, all while families are told to stay quiet. Institutions protect themselves, not the children. 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It calcified, and if we don't challenge it, it will not change. That's why independent platforms matter. Angel Studios is willing to distribute stories that mainstream outlets won't touch. Watch it for yourself, then decide. 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
1: All right, welcome back to the Scott Jennings Show. I'm your guest host, Carl Jackson, sitting in today. Lou's got my back at AM 950, The Answer, Orlando.com. Sean McConnell is in my ear. Rick Lowkey is in studio. I think I heard Daniel West. Greg Evan, thank you so much for producing the show, helping me out. And, of course, there's you and the listening audience. 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Also, please like, share, and subscribe to my podcast, The Carl Jackson Show. That is The Carl Jackson Show. We will be up live tonight as well as tomorrow, 8 p.m. Eastern Standard Time. And then what we'll do is just do a long show, and then we put out the podcast, break it up, and all that kind of stuff. So if you want to listen at a later date, you can do that as well. But please like, share, and subscribe. We are talking about the Democrat Party and how they don't care about character. They care about communism. That's why they have – that's why they're sticking behind their man, Graham Platner, the real Nazi. I mean, all types of evidence. The guy is a despicable human being, but that doesn't matter. So remember, every time they cry foul when it comes to Trump, oh, we don't like how he acts. We don't like his character. Look at the hell. He was a womanizer. He was this. He was that. Please give me a break. They don't care about that whatsoever. It's not about that, but they are telling you what it is about. It's about policy. It is about communism. I was going through, I'm a hoarder when it comes to research. Sometimes I should just keep it on my computer, but sometimes I'll print out columns. And I was just thinking about during the Doge days. I was absolutely in love with Doge when Elon Musk came around. There was an article from the Federalist back then, 11 insane things your tax dollars paid for thanks to USAID. Now remember, USAID was virtually a slush fund for the Democrat Party. President Trump put a stop to that. They paid for DEI initiatives abroad, electric vehicles in Vietnam, Egyptian infrastructure, group allegedly linked to terrorism in February of last year. The Washington Examiner reported that Biden approved additional funding to a group under investigation by a government watchdog for alleged links to terrorists. Meals for terrorists in November, the Washington Times reported, this was last year, mind you, American taxpayers paid for hundreds of thousands of meals that went to Al-Qaeda. All right. So President Trump is fighting against these despicable terrorists. But under the Biden administration, we were helping to feed them with USAID, Eco Health Alliance, of course, responsible in part anyway. The USAID gave for the COVID mess, the COVID scandal, personalized contraception, Afghan opium, fake HIV prevention workshop to engineer regime change. Mike Vann's a former State Department official, now executive director of Foundation for Freedom Online, posted a screenshot of a 2014 story from the Washington Post, literally set up fake AIDS prevention workshops to topple foreign governments. So these USAID was being used for all types of things. Essentially, it was a slush fund, not to mention before it was shut down, USAID routed funds to Soros-aligned causes, terrorists, and drag queens, which brings me to this news story. Remember, George Soros would kind of set up these entities with the help of USAID, with the help of the federal government, and essentially they would help fund all this stuff to undermine the United States of America. I pulled up another article last year, the beginning of last year, where Axios basically gave up the goose when Trump got back in office. And they said Trump's 2025 seeks to reverse LBJ's 1965. That's why today when you hear the news, God forgive me, I lost my outline. Basically, the Supreme Court of the United States gave Alabama the win and saying, yeah, you can redraw your maps, you know, so they're not discriminatory. They can favor the GOP, not favor black people, not favor white people, but favor the GOP. Since GOP basically control that state, you got lefties out there, Democrats, oh, this is racism, this is racism. This is what the left does. This is racism. This is racism. Give us two predominantly black districts because black voters deserve a choice. So black voters deserve a choice. Their choice is pick the Negro or else. No, that is not a choice. All right, that is not America. The thing that makes us, another thing that separates us from the rest of the world, that makes us unique, that makes us so special, it isn't like you're going to Sweden. It's not like you're going to China and everybody looks the same. You come to the United States of America and you become American. All right, that is the goal of America. Wherever you came from, you become a United States citizen, you pledge allegiance to this country, you become an American, and we are a melting pot. This is what the left wants to disrupt, this melting pot. And how can they do it? By turning us against each other, by using communism. G. Van Fleet, anti-communist activist, up next.
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1: And I was so impressed and amazed by her. I was like, listen, G Van Fleet is the guest. And I was like, when I'm on for Scott Jennings, I got to have you on. And frankly, we are witnessing this red-green alliance inside of the United States of America. G Van Fleet is an anti-communist activist. So real quickly, G, give us your testimony, because you basically escaped Mao's Cultural Revolution.
13: Yes, I came from China. I spent my first 26 years under Mao, the most brutal communist regimes in the world. And came here in 1986. And so this year is my 40 years anniversary of living in America.
1: Congratulations.
13: So.
1: Congratulations. Okay, so what did you experience? Because you talked to me before that when Mao came in, people that lived a decent life inside of China, they were split up into a couple of categories. If I recall correctly, Xi, your family had some property, had a farm or something. Tell us about that.
13: Yeah, because not my family. My grandparents had some land.
1: Okay.
13: And that,
1: okay,
13: that it was a crime. That was a sin. According to Marxism and communism, that's a sin that you have more than your neighbor. So eventually, we were categorized as the oppressor class, and for that, you know, it passed down to from my grandparents to my father and to me, and so we were regarded as the second class citizen. And so that's how they played identity politics in China. And soon after I came here, I said, they're playing the same game.
1: Oh, man.
13: And the goal is, of course, to divide and then to control. So I gradually started to notice a lot of things that remind me of communist China. And that's why in 2021, I went to a Loudoun County School Board in Virginia and gave that a 1-minute speech. Have no idea it went viral. I think the reason it went viral is that people never heard about Cultural Revolution in China. And that's the problem. That's the exact problem. Because American people were not educated about the real history. And when something happened to them, they thought of something new. They thought of something brand new, like the CRT and DEI. It's old game. They're played by Marxists and communists and destroy lives and destroy countries. And that's why I decided to speak up.
1: And I love it. Now she has written a couple of books. She's out with her latest, Made in America. So you can find that on online. Go to Amazon, wherever books are sold. Miles America, Made in America. So check that out. G Van Fleet, XIVANFLEET. But honestly, I mean, she does a wonderful job bringing attention to this stuff. I remember you telling me, G, that, you started listening to, again, CRTDEI. You just say your grandparents were labeled oppressors because they simply own land. You have the Mamdamis of the world out there saying, you know, just calling out billionaires. They've got this wealth. They've got this property. When you see this stuff, it's got to drive you nuts. It's got to drive you crazy. People in the United States are oppressors just because they happen to be white. I mean, talk to us about that.
13: Actually, what really, really drove me nuts is that people are listening and another is a communist. Okay, then we'll have a lot of communists. But we have voters who agree with his views and who think that agree with him that we should take down the rich. They are the problem, and we should get free stuff. But there's something they don't know. They don't know history. That's how the communist, the Chinese Communist Party started, with abolition of private property, getting the stuff from the rich. And what happened? What happened is everyone become poor. The only rich were those in control, the CCP, elites.
1: You know what? You mentioned to me before, Xi, and I want people to hear this, something that was a little disconcerting to me. And you said, I asked you, I said, okay, Xi, in your community here within the United States, how many people, Asian community, how many people think like you, roughly, at least obviously this is just an analogy, and how many people that may be Asian from China that literally still think or respect the Chinese Communist Party?
13: It's not percentage-wise. It's not that they still believe in Communist Party. They hate the CCP.
1: Sure.
13: They think CCP is evil. But when they came here, they can't make the connection that the communists there and communists here. So they readily bought the idea of oppressor and oppressed, new type of oppressor, oppressed, because they were told, you are now a new oppressed because the white people, the white supremacists want to control you. And you have to fight against them, and we are your protector, the Democratic Party. So the DEI, the things that the CCP played in China that ruined their lives, they came here and they say, okay, we want to be protected. We want to be protected from the white supremacists, and we are going to vote for Democrats. We're going to vote for blue no matter what. That happened. And that really broke my heart, that people can't recognize that one form of communism from another, just because the label has changed, just because the face has changed.
1: It seems to me, Xi, I'm speaking to my guest, Xi Van Fleet, go get her book, Made in America, or Miles America, Made in America. Go out and get it wherever books are sold. It seems to me, slowly but surely, I'm so thankful for voices like yours, that people are starting to wake up. But it also, obviously, the Democrat Party has been co-opted. We see this guy Graham Plattner. Oh no, I'm not a Nazi, but says I'm a communist. I mean, crazy. Even worse. This red-green alliance. What do we need to do to continue to fight back against it and wake more people up? I mean, honestly, even in California, I think people are starting to wake up. Obviously, the current mayor is actually a communist in L.A., and I don't think most people know it.
13: Yes. Yeah, I think the unholy alliance the red and the green is really something we have to understand. I think the main problem, I still think it's the communists. Communism and Marxism. Without the cultural Marxism, without this identity politics and DEI and the woke ideology, the Islamists cannot make the headway the way they did. And look at Mamdani. When he campaigned.
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13: On the independent to help to make the difference and win the 2020 the midterm of this year.
1: What do you think people, Americans should be doing, American citizens, what voters should be doing to make sure they can push back, or we can push back against this growing threat of communism inside of the United States? What should we be doing?
13: Yeah, I think they should read my book. Basically, because they need to understand, when I was listening to Mondani, he used the terms, they're all from the Marxist playbook, abolition of of private property, and all the things, and people have no clue. But I heard it before. It's very familiar to me. So that is the problem, that so many Americans, they do not know what communism is all about. I don't know the history that free stuff turned out into nothing, turned out into really everybody share only one thing, misery.
1: Man, you know, I love that. And honestly, essentially by reading Xi's book, again, Xi Van Fleet, I go out and get her book, Made in America, Miles America. It comes down, and you said this before in the podcast, and I encourage everybody to go to the Carl Jackson Show and listen to a longer interview that I was able to do with Xi Van Fleet. But it comes down to education. People have to educate themselves. We're on the precipice of celebrating 250 years, in America here, and people want to regress and go back to an ideology that so many people like yourself tried to flee from. 30 seconds here to you, Xi Van Fleet. Close it out for us.
13: Yeah, I think that we need to have education to defeat indoctrination. For decades, we don't have control of our education system. Now we see the result. We see people embrace communism and want to communism. And that is our challenge. We have to re-educate those people and re-educate our youth, especially take back our schools.
1: Yeah, I couldn't agree with you more. Some people

0: re-educating. I would say get educated for the first time when it comes to true history. So I appreciate you being out there, G. Van Fleet. Please go out and get her book, Miles America, Made in America by G. Van Fleet. Thank you, G.
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1: You know, I do have an opening statement here, but wow. Senator Murphy, the outlandish claims you made there is just flat wrong. You start saying we're breaking the law, and you really start looking at it, and we're enforcing the laws that Congress did pass. That's reckless. When you start saying it's unconstitutional, what's unconstitutional that we're doing? We swore to uphold the Constitution just like you swore to uphold the Constitution. For you to throw my 275,000 employees underneath DHS and with a broad stroke like that is reckless and irresponsible on your part.
2: 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I want to talk about this Delaney Hall ICE facility in New York, New Jersey. I wanted to talk about Scott Pelley. I just don't have enough time. And also Jill Biden, because, again, the theme for the program has been Democrats really don't care about character, or they don't care about character. They care about communism. I do believe that there are some useful idiots in this movement, Sonny Hostin being one of them. I think Scott Pelley is another useful idiot for the left. I mean, literally bowing up against his new bosses at CBS, basically telling them in front of other employees, the new executive producer, that Barry Weiss and...
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2: Mikey, I don't know, does she pronounce her name Mikey Sherrill or Mickey Sherrill? But these white liberal women that will stand up for these people, just call them protests. I mean, can you imagine? Look at J6. You had a few hundred people that entered a Capitol and got unruly, and they blamed the whole crowd. They went after and persecuted and prosecuted these people like nobody's business. These people have been causing violence, the BLM riots, well, BLM and Antifa riots. They've been causing ruckus and chaos for years, and nothing, not enough, in my opinion, has happened. And I believe that these networks and their funders, the George Soroses of the world, what's the other guy, Neville Roy Singham, these people need to be brought in for justice. because this, too, is an effort, in my opinion, in order to fundamentally transform the United States of America and from a free society, from a capitalistic society, frankly, to a communist society. I don't know why these guys get off on this, but Brianna Lyman wrote brilliantly about this. The Trump administration has done a good job in designating Antifa a terrorist organization, but it's time to get tougher. We're starting to see, we know this isn't grassroots. We know people like Mickey Sherrill are in cahoots, in a sense, are at least scared to speak up. The only reason she finally spoke up is because she was coerced by Mark Wayne Mullen, who said, listen, if you're not going to protect these federal law enforcement officers, then we're going to take away customs and your airport. We got to get serious and crack down on these people. Guys, until next time, don't grow weary doing good. It's been a pleasure. God bless you.
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11: News this hour from Town Hall. I'm Jason Walker. President Trump says he'll nominate Todd Blanche to serve as Attorney General, who had pursued the president's agenda while leading the Justice Department in an acting role. The Senate moving forward with legislation to fund the immigration enforcement agencies. The vote 53-46 to begin debate on the $70 billion bill to fund ICE and the Border Patrol. Curfew to curb violent protests around the ICE detention center in New Jersey now lifted. Here's correspondent Laura Winters.
12: Newark's mayor, Democrat Ross Baraka, lifting the curfew for now outside Delaney Hall, the ICE detention center, where violent clashes have happened.

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1: The United Nations calculating nation-sized environmental footprints for AI and a number of data centers in the coming years. And with that comes some extremely large numbers. Here's Julie Walker.
2: According to a United Nations University report, the environmental footprint of data centers already rivals some of the world's largest countries. The report also predicts their water and energy use and pollution will double in just 4 years as the use of AI grows. The report issued Wednesday found that last year, global data centers used 448 trillion watt hours of electricity, and that electricity produced about 208 million tons of carbon dioxide, about the same amount as Argentina. The study focused on energy use and did not examine the massive amount of water used to cool data centers. I'm Julie Walker.
1: Breaking news and analysis at townhall.com. Republican Senator Dan Sullivan running for re-election in Alaska and facing quite a field, 15 competitors, but one of them is also named Dan Sullivan. We'll let Bernie Bennett try to determine what is going on in the nation's 49th state.
3: The senator told reporters in Washington on Tuesday that he thinks the appearance on the state's primary ballot of another Republican with the same name is a dirty political trick coordinated by Democrats and the campaign of his chief rival for the seat, former Democratic Representative Mary Pattola. He threatened a lawsuit to get to the bottom of it. Harry Child, the spokesperson for the Pattola campaign, said it has no involvement with either Sullivan campaign. Jenny Marie Stryker, executive director of the Alaska Democratic Party, said her organization, quote, is in no way affiliated with either Dan Sullivan. Bernie Bennett reporting.
1: And more on these stories at townhall.com.
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2: All right, welcome back to the Scott Jennings Show. I'm your guest host, Carl Jackson, sitting in for Scott today. And I'm honored to be joined by the Queen of Talk, Jennifer Horn. Jen, welcome to the program.
3: Thank you so much, Carl. Always great to be with you.
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0: you both Thursday and Friday, so tomorrow and Friday. So you have that to look forward to. Okay, Jennifer, so here's the deal. I'm looking at the California races, and I'm looking – I always look at news stories, or at least I often do, kind of on the macro level. I really do believe that conservatives have a chance to make history. President Trump has a chance to make history in these midterms because the left are – actually, I should stop saying the left. They're straight-up communists. The communists, in my opinion, have co-opted the Democrat Party, and I believe what the Californians are seeing are just the policies of a straight-up communist when it comes to Karen Bass, and we're starting to see some pushback, and Gavin Newsom as well, in my opinion, and we're starting to see some pushback. The results last night, or at least thus far, have been magnificent, astounding. Jen, help me out. The system still sucks. 7 more days to count ballots? Are you kidding me?
1: Yeah, and get this, 37 days until the election is actually certified. So here's what happens when you're a California resident. When you're a California Republican, you get really excited on election night, and then you just get ready to take one right to the left cheek because you know that it could change on a dime. But look, things are a little different this time around. There were so many Democrats in the race for governor. There were a couple of strong Democrats or strongish Democrats in the race for mayor. And so what's different than in years past is that it doesn't seem like we're going to be shredding ourselves apart as Republicans, because in our jungle primary system, top two advance. So it's always best to have less Republicans and more Democrats. And that's what we have this time around. So look, I'm happy. I'm optimistic. I'm also really excited that some of these local news media outlets have started to say it looks like Spencer Pratt is advancing. Steve Hilton is in the lead, because then if things start to change 37 days from now, they're going to get called out by the media. At least people are paying attention to these races in California.
0: No, I totally agree with that. And frankly, I thought, you know what? Even if Spencer Pratt lost, it was my thinking, and he came close, I felt like California is getting closer and closer and closer to kind of breaking that or re-breaking that glass ceiling. It used to be a Republican state, but breaking that glass ceiling, whether it was Larry Elder running for governor. I know, you know, people at the time, oh, he wasn't successful. But I just thought, you know what? Every time you run, you put these liberals on blast. More people wake up. Spencer Pratt and Steve Hilton have been able to do it like nobody's business. And I believe more and more people have woken up. I've seen video of a homeless guy that was like, hey, I was homeless 10 years ago. Love what Spencer Pratt is saying. I've seen this, what is this guy? This guy that directed or created that HBO series Entourage. That's just fascinating to me. I do want to get your take. You basically mentioned it, but I do want to get your take. I think Steve Hilton, they're not going to be able to change that whatsoever. Spencer Pratt, I'm so encouraged to hear that some people are starting to say, hey, listen, it looks like this is going to be the guy, because I think that people would actually revolt if Spencer Pratt isn't the guy at this point. Am I far off?
1: No, I think you're absolutely right. And let's talk about Spencer Pratt just for a second, because I think he's such a great lesson for Republicans across the country to look at. So oftentimes in blue states, people get pigeonholed, and I don't know how. They try to pin them as a Trump supporter, which, look, I am. I'm super proud of our president. I think he is fantastic. But it's not necessarily the most popular thing in Los Angeles. Spencer Pratt has been able to say, yeah, I love the president. Yeah, I'm going to work with the president. Yeah, I support the president. But I'm running for mayor because of the problems that you see on the street every single day. He is very masterful at that. He's used AI and social media to build a campaign for himself. And I think Republicans in blue states and blue cities need to look at what he's done. He's also not allowing the media to set the stage for him. There was a really great moment with the local ABC affiliate where they were talking about the homeless crisis. And he said, wait, we don't have a homelessness crisis. We have a drug problem in our streets. And so he's, I think, gifted by God to just be naturally good at this. But I also really believe, Carl, that everybody needs to be watching what he's doing and trying to create their own version of it, because it's just doing the right thing. It's populist, it's common sense, and it's answering people's frustrations, which are really great around Los Angeles.
0: Yeah, and I don't think that the leftists out there can deny it anymore. Again, I've been watching video after video after video of Democrats saying, I'm going to give this guy a shot because he's calling out the things that I've seen forever. I think you're spot on when it comes to that. Obviously, Republicans need to take heed, need to take a lesson. I agree with you. I love Trump. You're in L.A., though, and this the way this guy has been able to not deflect but to just skillfully, hey, this is a local race. I'm running on these issues. It's appealing to people with common sense. I love that. Let me speak to you as a whole. You look at the people like Graham Platner. I played a clip earlier, Jen, and I'm sure you've heard it or probably played it yourself, but Sonny Hostin of The View, who called Spencer Pratt all of these names, all of these things that she's projected onto Trump over the years, but I'm going to vote for this guy, or I would vote for this guy anyway, is essentially what she says. I think Democrats have a real problem with the communists, the El Said, and the Islamists, frankly, in their party. What we're seeing at Delaney Hall in New Jersey, where more and more people are starting to wake up. And the reason why I like the fact that Spencer Pratt did so well or is doing so well and Steve Hilton, because ironically, Jan, I feel like if people start paying attention to the nonsense there in California, they'll actually start paying attention to the nonsense elsewhere and other blue cities more, because L.A. has that type of a stage.
1: Well, L.A. and California in general, we're a petri dish for all the terrible ideas of the left. Any bad idea that's been pushed across the country, ballot harvesting and otherwise, has been birthed here in California. So I do think it's refreshing that California's had enough. I think our failed leadership after 20 years has finally started to wake people up. The fires were a big wake-up call. Homelessness, a big wake-up call, and all of that is really important. But here's what the left needs to hear. Sonny Hostin, and yes, I've heard her, it's despicable. The woman who fights against racism is fine supporting a Nazi. I don't know how you live with yourself. But when you have the loud, small portion of the left who just hates Trump at all costs, they lose track of the middle class. They lose track of the middle of the country who says, okay, I either like Trump or I don't. But they want somebody who's actually going to solve their own problems. That's why Spencer Pratt resonated in California. That's why Steve Hilton resonated in California, because they listened, they heard, and they came up with practical solutions for problems. The days of just saying, I hate Trump, or we're going to run to stop Trump, that's going to be Javier Becerra's problem in California. It's all he has is the anti-Trump nonsense. And even far-left Democrats in our state want solutions to the problem. It's they've got to have real answers to issues. I don't think it's just enough to say, I hate Trump anymore. I think they're going to have to get creative, dig deep, and come up with a platform.
0: Okay, so let me ask you this. Frankly, if California, if Steve Hilton were to win California, listen, I know you guys got a crazy legislature out there as well, but if Steve Hilton, I actually think, and I heard you say this as well, I believe it was on maybe that was Jennifer Van Laar. But anyway, I believe that the L.A. mayor's race is, frankly, as crazy as this may sound, I believe that it's even bigger than the gubernatorial race, even though I know that California needs the governor's mansion. And I pray to God that Steve Hilton gets it. And I'm feeling like he could do this. I really feel like this is a change. If he does, how do you guys get rid of this jungle primary system and this crazy voting system, Jan, where you just said seven days where all the votes can keep being counted if they're postmarked, I guess, but 37 yeah. days before it's certified? That is insane. Are Republicans working to do something or advocating against ending that if Republicans get in?
1: Yeah, I have some great news on that front, and that is that voter ID is going on the ballot. Republican Carl DeMaio worked hard to get it there. It's going on the ballot in November. It's got 70% approval. Voter ID would be huge. And making these changes one by one, if they stop winning elections, we can make the real change.
2: 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I wasn't expecting it, but once you see who built the modern education system, everything clicks. Death of Recess. It comes from Angel Studios. It's not really about recess. It's about control. This documentary exposes how the classroom didn't just evolve. It was intentionally designed, standardized, and centralized. Powerful institutions shaped it, and now they protect it. Billions of dollars flow through education organizations while test scores collapse. Parents were pushed out. Bureaucracies grew stronger, and kids lost freedom. This film examines how controversial gender ideology entered classrooms, all while families are told to stay quiet. Institutions protect themselves, not the children. 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It calcified, and if we don't challenge it, it will not change. That's why independent platforms matter. Angel Studios is willing to distribute stories that mainstream outlets won't touch. 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
1: All right, welcome back to the Scott Jennings Show. I'm your guest host, Carl Jackson, sitting in today. Lou's got my back at AM 950, The Answer, Orlando.com. Sean McConnell is in my ear. Rick Lowkey is in studio. I think I heard Daniel West. Greg Evan, thank you so much for producing the show, helping me out. And, of course, there's you and the listening audience. 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Also, please like, share, and subscribe to my podcast, The Carl Jackson Show. That is The Carl Jackson Show. We will be up live tonight as well as tomorrow, 8 p.m. Eastern Standard Time. And then what we'll do is just do a long show, and then we put out the podcast, break it up, and all that kind of stuff. So if you want to listen at a later date, you can do that as well. But please like, share, and subscribe. We are talking about the Democrat Party and how they don't care about character. They care about communism. That's why they have That's why they're sticking behind their man, Graham Plattner, the real Nazi. I mean, all types of evidence. The guy is a despicable human being, but that doesn't matter. So remember, every time they cry foul when it comes to Trump, oh, we don't like how he acts. We don't like his character. Look at the hell. He was a womanizer. He was this. He was that. Please give me a break. They don't care about that whatsoever. It's not about that. But they are telling you what it is about. It's about policy. It is about communism. I was going through, I'm a hoarder when it comes to research sometimes. I should just keep it on my computer, but sometimes I'll print out columns. And I was just thinking about during the Doge days. I was absolutely in love with Doge when Elon Musk came around. There was an article from the Federalist back then, 11 insane things your tax dollars paid for thanks to USAID. Now remember, USAID was virtually a slush fund for the Democrat Party. President Trump put a stop to that. They paid for DEI initiatives. Initiatives abroad, electric vehicles in Vietnam, Egyptian infrastructure, group allegedly linked to terrorism in February of last year. The Washington Examiner reported that Biden approved additional funding to a group under investigation by a government watchdog for alleged links to terrorists. Meals for terrorists in November, the Washington Times reported, this was last year, mind you, American taxpayers paid for hundreds of thousands of meals that went to Al-Qaeda. All right. So President Trump is fighting against these despicable terrorists. But under the Biden administration, we were helping to feed them with USAID, Equal Health Alliance, of course, responsible in part anyway. The USAID gave for the COVID mess, the COVID scandal, personalized contraception, Afghan opium, fake HIV prevention workshop to engineer regime change. Mike Vance, a former State Department official, now executive director of Foundation for Freedom Online, posted a screenshot of a 2014 story from the Washington Post, literally set up fake AIDS prevention workshops to topple foreign governments. So these USAID was being used for all types of things. Essentially, it was a slush fund, not to mention before it was shut down, USAID routed funds to Soros-aligned causes, terrorists, and drag queens, which brings me to this news story. Remember, George Soros would kind of set up these entities with the help of USAID, with the help of the federal government, and essentially they would help fund all this stuff to undermine the United States of America. I pulled up another article last year, the beginning of last year, where Axios basically gave up the goose when Trump got back in office. And they said Trump's 2025 seeks to reverse LBJ's 1965. That's why today when you hear the news, God forgive me, I lost my outline. Basically, the Supreme Court of the United States gave Alabama the win and saying, yeah, you can redraw your maps, you know, so they're not discriminatory. They can favor the GOP, not favor black people, not favor white people, but favor the GOP. Since GOP basically control that state, you got lefties out there, Democrats, oh, this is racism. This is a racism. This is what the left does. This is racism. This is racism. Give us two predominantly black districts because black voters deserve a choice. So black voters deserve a choice. Their choice is pick the Negro or else. No, that is not a choice. All right, that is not America. The thing that makes us, another thing that separates us from the rest of the world, that makes us unique, that makes us so special, it isn't like you're going to Sweden. It's not like you're going to China and everybody looks the same. You come to the United States of America and you become American. All right, that is the goal of America. All wherever you came from, you become a United States citizen, you pledge allegiance to this country, you become an American, and we are a melting pot. This is what the left wants to disrupt, this melting pot. And how can they do it? By turning us against each other, by using communism. G. Van Fleet, anti-communist activist, up next.
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1: I was so impressed and amazed by her. I was like, listen, She Van Fleet is the guest. And I was like, when I'm on for Scott Jennings, I got to have you on. And frankly, we are witnessing this red-green alliance inside of the United States of America. G. Van Fleet is an anti-communist activist. So real quickly, G, give us your testimony, because you basically escaped Mao's Cultural Revolution.
13: Yes, I came from China. I spent my first 26 years under Mao, the most brutal communist regimes in the world. And came here when in 1986. And so this year is my 40 years anniversary of living in America.
1: Congratulations.
13: So
1: congratulations. Okay, so what did you experience? Because you talked to me before that when Mao came in, people that lived a decent life inside of China, they were split up into a couple of categories. If I recall correctly, Xi, your family had some property, had a farm or something. Tell us about that.
13: Yeah, because not my family. My grandparents had some land.
1: Okay.
13: And that it was a crime. That was a sin. According to Marxism and communism, that's a sin that you have more than your neighbor. So eventually, we were categorized as the oppressor class. And for that, you know, it passed down to from my grandparents to my father and to me. And so we were regarded as the second class citizen. And so that's how they played identity politics in China. And so after I came here, I said, they're playing the same game.
1: Oh,
13: and the goal is, of course, to divide and then to control. So I gradually started to notice a lot of things that remind me of communist China. And that's why in 2021, I went to a Loudoun County School Board in Virginia and gave that a 1-minute speech. Have no idea. And when went viral. I think the reason it went viral is that people never heard about Cultural Revolution in China. And that's the problem. That's the exact problem. Because American people were not educated about the real history. And when something happened to them, they thought of something new. They thought of something brand new, like the CRT and DEI. It's old game. That played by Marxists and communists and destroy lives and destroy countries. And that's why I decided to speak up.
1: And I love it. Now, she has written a couple of books. She's out with her latest, Made in America. So you can find that on online. Go to Amazon, wherever books are sold. Mao's America, Made in America. So check that out, G. Van Fleet, XIVANFLEET. But honestly, I mean, she does a wonderful job bringing attention to this stuff. I remember you telling me, G, that you started listening to, again, CRTDEI. You just say your grandparents were labeled oppressors because they simply own land. You have the Mamdamis of the world out there saying, you know, just calling out billionaires, they've this wealth, they got this property. When you see this stuff, it's got to drive you nuts. It's got to drive you crazy. People in the United States are oppressors just because they happen to be white. I mean, talk to us about that.
13: Actually, what really, really drove me nuts is that people are listening and are nodding. I say, yeah, I agree. That is a major shift.
1: Fair.
13: Yeah, and that he is a communist. Okay, and we have a lot of communists, but we have voters who agree with his views and who think that agree with him that we should take down the rich. They are the problem, and we should get free stuff. But there's something they don't know. They don't know history. That's how the communist, the Chinese Communist Party started, with abolition of private property, getting the stuff from the rich. And what happened? What happened is everyone become poor. The only rich were those in control, the CCP, elites.
1: You know what? You mentioned to me before, Xi, and I want people to hear this, something that was a little disconcerting to me. And you said, I asked you, I said, okay, Xi, in your community here within the United States, how many people, Asian community, how many people think like you, roughly, at least obviously this is just an analogy, and how many people that may be Asian from China that literally still think or respect the Chinese Communist Party?
13: It's not
1: percentage-wise.
13: It's not that they still believe in Communist Party. They hate the CCP.
1: Sure.
13: They think CCP is evil. But when they came here, they can't make the connection that the communists there and communists here. So they readily bought the idea of oppressor and oppressed, new type of oppressor, oppressed, because they were told, you are now a new oppressed because the white people, the white supremacists want to control you. And you have to fight against them, and we are your protector, the Democratic Party. So the DEI, the things that the CCP played in China that ruined their lives, they came here and they say, okay, we want to be protected. We want to be protected from the white supremacists, and we are going to vote for Democrats. We're going to vote for blue no matter what. That happened. And that really break my heart, that people can't recognize that one type of, one form of communism from another, just because the label has changed, just because the face has changed.
1: It seems to me, Xi, I'm speaking to my guest, Xi Van Fleet, go get her book, Made in America, or Miles America, Made in America, go out and get it, wherever books are sold. It seems to me, slowly but surely, I'm so thankful for voices like yours, that people are starting to wake up. But it also, obviously, the Democrat Party has been co-opted. We see this guy, Graham Platner, oh, no, I'm not a Nazi, but says I'm a communist. I mean, crazy. Even worse, this red-green alliance, what do we need to do to continue to fight back against it and wake more people up? I mean, honestly, even in California, I think people are starting to wake up. Obviously, the current mayor is actually a communist in L.A., and I don't think most people know it.
13: Yes. Yeah, I think the unholy alliance of the red and the green is really something we have to understand. I think the main problem, I still think it's the communists, communism and Marxism. Without the cultural Marxism, without this identity politics and DEI and the woke ideology, the Islamists cannot make the headway the way they did. And you know, look at Mamdani. When he campaigned.
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1: What do you think people, Americans should be doing, American citizens, what voters should be doing to make sure they can push back, or we can push back against this growing threat of communism inside of the United States? What should we be doing?
13: Yeah, I think they should read my book. Basically, because they need to understand. When I was listening to Mondale, he used the terms. They're all from the Marxist playbook: abolition of of private property and all the things. And people have no clue. But I heard it before. It's very familiar to me. So that is the problem that so many Americans. They do not know what communism is all about. I don't know the history that free stuff turned out into nothing, turned out into really everybody share only one thing, misery.
1: Man, you know, I love that. And honestly, essentially by reading Xi's book, again, Xi Van Fleet, go out and get her book, Made in America, Miles America. It comes down, and you said this before in the podcast, and I encourage everybody to go to the Carl Jackson Show and listen to a longer interview that I was able to do with Xi Van Fleet. But it comes down to education. People have to educate themselves. We're on the precipice of celebrating 250 years, in America here, and people want to regress and go back to an ideology that so many people like yourself tried to flee from. 30 seconds here to you, Xi Van Fleet. Close it out for us.
13: Yeah, I think that we need to have education to defeat indoctrination. For decades, we don't have control of our education system. Now we see the result. We see people embrace communism and want to communism. And that is our challenge. We have to re-educate those people and re-educate our youth, especially take back our schools.
1: Yeah, I couldn't agree with you more. Some people here are re-educated. I would say get educated for the first time when it comes to true history. So I appreciate you being out there, Xi Van Fleet. Please go out and get her book, Miles America, Made in America by Xi Van Fleet. Thank you, Xi.
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1: You know, I do have an opening statement here, but wow. Senator Murphy, the outlandish claims you made there is just flat wrong. You start saying we're breaking the law, and you really start looking at it, and we're enforcing the laws that Congress did pass. That's reckless. When you start saying it's unconstitutional, what's unconstitutional that we're doing? We swore to uphold the Constitution just like you swore to uphold the Constitution. For you to throw my 275,000 employees underneath DHS and with a broad stroke like that is reckless and irresponsible on your part.
2: 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I want to talk about this Delaney Hall ICE facility in New York, New Jersey. I wanted to talk about Scott Pelley. I just don't have enough time. And also Jill Biden, because, again, the theme for the program has been Democrats really don't care about character, or they don't care about character. They care about communism. I do believe that there are some useful idiots in this movement, Sonny Hostin being one of them. I think Scott Pelley is another useful idiot for the left. I mean, literally bowing up against his new bosses at CBS, basically telling them in front of other employees, the new executive producer, that Barry Weiss and...
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2: Mikey, I don't know. Does she pronounce her name Mikey Sherrill or Mickey Sherrill? But these white liberal women that will stand up for these people, just call them protests. I mean, can you imagine? Look at J6. You had a few hundred people that entered a Capitol and got unruly, and they blamed the whole crowd. They went after and persecuted and prosecuted these people like nobody's business. These people have been causing violence, the BLM riots, well, BLM and Antifa riots. They've been causing ruckus and chaos for years, and nothing, not enough, in my opinion, has happened. And I believe that these networks and their funders, the George Soroses of the world, what's the other guy? Neville Roy Singham. These people need to be brought in for justice. because this too is an effort, in my opinion, in order to fundamentally transform the United States of America and from a free society, from a capitalistic society, frankly, to a communist society. I don't know why these guys get off on this, but Brianna Lyman wrote brilliantly about this. The Trump administration has done a good job in designating Antifa a terrorist organization, but it's time to get tougher. We're starting to see, we know this isn't grassroots. We know people like Mickey Sherrill are in cahoots, in a sense, are at least scared to speak up. The only reason she finally spoke up is because she was coerced by Mark Wayne Mullen, who said, listen, if you're not going to protect these federal law enforcement officers, then we're going to take away customs in your airport. We got to get serious and crack down on these people. Guys, until next time, don't grow weary doing good. It's been a pleasure. God bless you.
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9: News this hour from Town Hall. I'm Jason Walker. President Trump does acknowledge criticizing Israeli Prime Minister Benjamin Netanyahu as crazy in a phone call that also involves some very rough language. The president admits he was a bit perturbed that Israel's fighting with Hezbollah and Lebanon is holding back peace talks with Iran. It's still not clear why one member of Congress hasn't been seen in some 3 months. Here's correspondent Laura Winters.
10: House Speaker Mike Johnson says he knows what is going on with New Jersey Congressman Republican Tom Kaine Jr., but is going to let him divulge the details when he's ready. Speaker Johnson says he knows what his health issue is, but that the congressman has asked him not to say what the problem is. Johnson says he's going to honor that.
9: Ford recalling 420,000 vehicles because of a seatbelt issue that may result in an injury if a crash occurs. Automaker is also calling some 4,500 Bronco Sport and Maverick vehicles and issuing a do not driving warning due to a suspension related issue. United States has some ongoing talks involving Greenland.
11: Secretary of State Marco Rubio is providing an update on discussions involving Greenland and regional security.
12: The truth be told, we are actually involved in conversations with Greenland and Denmark on the use of Denmark for on the use of Greenland for collective defense for all of us. It's a key part of missile defense, but we're involved in those talks right now, so I think we're in a good place on it.
11: Willie Nelson, the White House.
9: NBA's hopes of starting a new independent league in Europe by 2027 on schedule. The plan, a joint effort involving the NBA.

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1: Those involved admit it was a very terrifying time for the hostages in California. Heavily armed man holding them in a building for some 15 hours. He was later shot and killed by authorities. Correspondent Haya Panjawami has more.
2: A man was shot and killed by the FBI after holding 10 people hostage and warning he had explosives tied to his body. Authorities stormed the building and shot the suspect overnight, ending a more than 15-hour standoff. Bakersfield Assistant Police Chief Jeremy Blakemore said the hostages were found unharmed inside the building.
3: There were a total of 10 members of our community whose lives were changed yesterday, unexpectedly, but we are thankful that they have been reunited with their loved ones after this ordeal.
2: Authorities said the suspect was an Army veteran who was dishonorably discharged, had a history with law enforcement, and was a registered sex offender. Audio courtesy of KERO. I'm Haya Panjwani.
1: 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Oil prices higher, and that means sending stocks even lower. Damian Choisi reports.
4: Stocks retreated from their records on Wall Street Wednesday as oil prices jumped. The S&P 500 fell 0.7%. The Dow fell 1.2%. The Nasdaq fell 0.9%. Oil prices rose nearly 2% over worries about the U.S. war with Iran as the nations continue trading attacks. That is putting fresh pressure on stocks amid what has been a record run. Oil prices still remain below their peaks from earlier in the war. Prices have remained high because the Strait of Hormuz is essentially closed, stifling global shipments of crude oil. Damian Troisi, New York.
1: Well, the 9/11 Memorial and Museum is now launching a $75 million fundraising campaign as the nonprofit tries to educate millions of young people who don't remember the attacks. More on these stories, townhall.com.
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0: Western civilization and delivering common sense for the American people. Ladies and gentlemen, here's Scott Jennings.
1: All right, welcome back to the Scott Jennings Show. I'm your guest host, Carl Jackson, sitting in for Scott today. And I'm honored to be joined by the Queen of Talk, Jennifer Horn. Jen, welcome to the program.
2: Thank you so much, Carl. Always great to be with you.
1: All right, and of course, Jennifer Horn will be back with you both Thursday and Friday, so tomorrow and Friday. So you have that to look forward to. Okay, Jennifer, so here's the deal. I'm looking at the California races, and I'm looking, I always look at news stories, or at least I often do, kind of on the macro level. I really do believe that conservatives have a chance to make history. President Trump has a chance to make history in these midterms because the left are, actually, I should stop saying the left. They're straight up communists. The communists, in my opinion, have co-opted the Democrat Party. And I believe what the Californians

0: are seeing are just the policies of a straight up communist when it comes to Karen Bass. And we're starting to see some pushback, and Gavin Newsom as well, in my opinion, and we're starting to see some pushback. The results last night, or at least thus far, have been magnificent, astounding. Jan, help me out. The system still sucks. 7 more days to count ballots? Are you kidding me?
1: Yeah, and get this, 37 days until the election is actually certified. So here's what happens when... when you're a California resident, when you're a California Republican, you get really excited on election night, and then you just get ready to take one right to the left cheek because you know that it could change on a dime. But look, things are a little different this time around. There were so many Democrats in the race for governor. There were a couple of strong Democrats or strongish Democrats in the race for mayor. And so what's different than years past is that it doesn't seem like we're going to be shredding ourselves apart as Republicans, because in our jungle primary system, top two advance. So it's always best to have less Republicans and more Democrats. And that's what we had this time around. So look, I'm happy. I'm optimistic. I'm also really excited that some of these local news media outlets have started to say it looks like Spencer Pratt is advancing. Steve Hilton is in the lead, because then if things start to change 37 days from now, they're going to get called out by the media. At least people are paying attention to these races in California.
0: No, I totally agree with that. And frankly, I thought, you know what? Even if Spencer Pratt lost, it was my thinking, and he came close, I felt like California is getting closer and closer and closer to kind of breaking that, or re-breaking that glass ceiling. It used to be a Republican state, but breaking that glass ceiling, whether it was Larry Elder running for governor. I know, you know, people at the time, oh, he wasn't successful. But I just thought, you know what? Every time you run, you put these liberals on blast, more people wake up. Spencer Pratt and Steve Hilton have been able to do it like nobody's business. And I believe more and more people have woken up. I've seen video of a homeless guy that was like, hey, I was homeless 10 years ago. Love what Spencer Pratt is saying. I've seen this, what is this guy? This guy that directed or created that HBO series Entourage. That's just fascinating to me. I do want to get your take. You basically mentioned it, but I do want to get your take. I think Steve Hilton, they're not going to be able to change that whatsoever. Spencer Pratt, I'm so encouraged to hear that some people are starting to say, hey, listen, it looks like this is going to be the guy, because I think that people would actually revolt if Spencer Pratt isn't the guy at this point. Am I far off?
1: No, I think you're absolutely right. And let's talk about Spencer Pratt just for a second, because I do want to, I think he's such a great lesson for Republicans across the country to look at. So oftentimes in blue states, people get pigeonholed, and I don't know how. They try to pin them as a Trump supporter, which, look, I am. I'm super proud of our president. I think he is fantastic. But it's not necessarily the most popular thing in Los Angeles. Spencer Pratt has been able to say, yeah, I love the president. Yeah, I'm going to work with the president. Yeah, I support the president. But I'm running for mayor because of the problems that you see on the street every single day. He is very masterful at that. He's used AI and social media to build a campaign for himself. And I think Republicans in blue states and blue cities need to look at what he's done. He's also not allowing the media to set the stage for him. There was a really great moment with the local ABC affiliate where they were talking about the homeless crisis. And he said, wait, we don't have a homelessness crisis. We have a drug problem in our streets. And so he's, I think, gifted by God to just be naturally good at this. But I also really believe, Carl, that everybody needs to be watching what he's doing and trying to create their own version of it, because it's just doing the right thing. It's populist, it's common sense, and it's answering people's frustrations, which are really great around Los Angeles.
0: Yeah, and I don't think that the leftists out there can deny it anymore. Again, I've been watching video after video after video of Democrats saying, I'm going to give this guy a shot because he's calling out the things that I've seen forever. I think you're spot on when it comes to that. Obviously, Republicans need to take heed, need to take a lesson. I agree with you. I love Trump. You're in L.A., though, and this, the way this guy has been able to not deflect, but to just skillfully, hey, this is a local race. I'm running on these issues. It's appealing to people with common sense. I love that. Let me speak to you as a whole. You look at the people like Graham Plattner. I played a clip earlier, Jen, and I'm sure you've heard it or probably played it yourself, but Sonny Hostin of The View, who called Spencer Pratt all of these names, all of these things that she's projected onto Trump over the years, but I'm going to vote for this guy, or I would vote for this guy anyway, is essentially what she says. I think Democrats have a real problem with the communists, the El Said, and the Islamists, frankly, in their party. What we're seeing at Delaney Hall in New Jersey, where more and more people are starting to wake up. And the reason why I like the fact that Spencer Pratt did so well or is doing so well and Steve Hilton, because ironically, Jan, I feel like if people start paying attention to the nonsense there in California, they'll actually start paying attention to the nonsense elsewhere and other blue cities more, because L.A. has that type of a stage.
1: Well, L.A. and California in general, we're a petri dish for all the terrible ideas of the left. Any bad idea that's been pushed across the country, ballot harvesting and otherwise, has been birthed here in California. So I do think it's refreshing that California's had enough. I think our failed leadership after 20 years has finally started to wake people up. The fires were a big wake-up call. Homelessness, a big wake-up call, and all of that is really important. But here's what the left needs to hear. Sonny Hostin, and yes, I've heard her, it's despicable. The woman who fights against racism is fine supporting a Nazi. I don't know how you live with yourself. But when you have the loud, small portion of the left who just hates Trump at all costs, they lose track of the middle class. They lose track of the middle of the country who says, okay, I either like Trump or I don't. But they want somebody who's actually going to solve their own problems. That's why Spencer Pratt resonated in California. That's why Steve Hilton resonated in California, because they listened, they heard, and they came up with practical solutions for problems. The days of just saying, I hate Trump, or we're going to run to stop Trump, that's going to be Javier Becerra's problem in California. It's all he has is the anti-Trump nonsense. And even far-left Democrats in our state want solutions to the problem. It's, they've got to have real answers to issues. I don't think it's just enough to say, I hate Trump anymore. I think they're going to have to get creative, dig deep, and come up with a platform.
0: Okay, so let me ask you this. Frankly, if California, if Steve Hilton were to win California, listen, I know you guys got a crazy legislature out there as well, but if Steve Hilton, I actually think, and I heard you say this as well, I believe it was on Larry, no, maybe that was Jennifer Van Laar. But anyway, I believe that the L.A. mayor's race is, frankly, as crazy as this may sound, I believe that it's even bigger than the gubernatorial race, even though I know that California needs the governor's mansion. And I pray to God that Steve Hilton gets it. And I'm feeling like he could do this. I really feel like this is a change. If he does, how do you guys get rid of this jungle primary system and this crazy voting system, Jan, where you just said seven days where all the votes can keep being counted if they're postmarked, I guess, but 37 days before it's certified? That is insane. Are Republicans working to do something or advocating against ending that if Republicans get in?
1: I have some great news on that front, and that is that voter ID is going on the ballot. A Republican, Carl DeMaio, worked hard to get it there. It's going on the ballot in November. It's got 70% approval. Voter ID would be huge. And making these changes one by one, if they stop winning elections, we can make the real change.
2: 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Death of Recess, it comes from Angel Studios. It's not really about recess, it's about control. This documentary exposes how the classroom didn't just evolve. It was intentionally designed, standardized, and centralized. Powerful institutions shaped it, and now they protect it. Billions of dollars flow through education organizations while test scores collapse. Parents were pushed out, bureaucracies grew stronger, and kids lost freedom. This film examines how controversial gender ideology entered classrooms, all while families are told to stay quiet. Institutions protect themselves, not the children. This system didn't fail by accident. It calcified, and if we don't challenge it, it will not change. That's why independent platforms matter. Angel Studios is willing to distribute stories that mainstream outlets won't touch. Watch it for yourself, then decide. 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
1: All right, welcome back to the Scott Jennings Show. I'm your guest host, Carl Jackson, sitting in today. Lou's got my back at AM 950, The Answer, Orlando.com. Sean McConnell is in my ear. Rick Lowkey is in studio. I think I heard Daniel West. Greg Evan, thank you so much for producing the show, helping me out. And, of course, there's you and the listening audience. 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Also, please like, share, and subscribe to my podcast, The Carl Jackson Show. That is The Carl Jackson Show. We will be up live tonight as well as tomorrow, 8 p.m. Eastern Standard Time. And then what we'll do is just do a long show, and then we put out the podcast, break it up, and all that kind of stuff. So if you want to listen at a later date, you can do that as well. But please like, share, and subscribe. We are talking about the Democrat Party and how they don't care about character. They care about communism. That's why they have That's why they're sticking behind their man, Graham Plattner, the real Nazi. I mean, all types of evidence. The guy is a despicable human being, but that doesn't matter. So remember, every time they cry foul when it comes to Trump, oh, we don't like how he acts. We don't like his character. Look at the hell. He was a womanizer. He was this. He was that. Please give me a break. They don't care about that whatsoever. It's not about that. But they are telling you what it is about. It's about policy. It is about communism. I was going through, I'm a hoarder when it comes to research sometimes. I should just keep it on my computer, but sometimes I'll print out columns. And I was just thinking about during the Doge days. I was absolutely in love with Doge when Elon Musk came around. There was an article from the Federalist back then, 11 insane things your tax dollars paid for thanks to USAID. Now remember, USAID was virtually a slush fund for the Democrat Party. President Trump put a stop to that. They paid for DEI initiatives abroad, electric vehicles in Vietnam, Egyptian infrastructure, group allegedly linked to terrorism in February of last year. The Washington Examiner reported that Biden approved additional funding to a group under investigation by a government watchdog for alleged links to terrorists. Meals for terrorists in November, the Washington Times reported, this was last year, mind you, American taxpayers paid for hundreds of thousands of meals that went to Al-Qaeda. All right. So President Trump is fighting against these despicable terrorists. But under the Biden administration, we were helping to feed them with USAID, Equal Health Alliance, of course, responsible in part anyway. The USAID gave for the COVID mess, the COVID scandal, personalized contraception, Afghan opium, fake HIV prevention workshop to engineer regime change. Mike Vann's a former State Department official, now executive director of Foundation for Freedom Online, posted a screenshot of a 2014 story from the Washington Post, literally set up fake AIDS prevention workshops to topple foreign governments. So these USAID was being used for all types of things. Essentially, it was a slush fund, not to mention before it was shut down, USAID routed funds to Soros-aligned causes, terrorists, and drag queens, which brings me to this news story. Remember, George Soros would kind of set up these entities with the help of USAID, with the help of the federal government, and essentially they would help fund all this stuff to undermine the United States of America. I pulled up another article last year, the beginning of last year, where Axios basically gave up the goose when Trump got back in office. And they said Trump's 2025 seeks to reverse LBJ's 1965. That's why today when you hear the news, God forgive me, I lost my outline. Basically, the Supreme Court of the United States gave Alabama the win and saying, yeah, you can redraw your maps, you know, so they're not discriminatory. They can favor the GOP, not favor black people, not favor white people, but favor the GOP, since GOP basically control that state. You got lefties out there, Democrats, oh, this is racism, this is racism. This is what the left does. This is racism, this is racism. Give us two predominantly black districts because black voters deserve a choice. So black voters deserve a choice. Their choice is pick the Negro or else. No, that is not a choice. All right, that is not America. The thing that makes us, another thing that separates us from the rest of the world, that makes us unique, that makes us so special, it isn't like you're going to Sweden. It's not like you're going to China and everybody looks the same. You come to the United States of America and you become American. All right, that is the goal of America. All wherever you came from, you become a United States citizen, you pledge allegiance to this country, you become an American, and we are a melting pot. This is what the left wants to disrupt, this melting pot. And how can they do it? By turning us against each other, by using communism. G. Van Fleet, anti-communist activist, up next.
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1: And I was so impressed and amazed by her. I was like, listen, G Van Fleet is the guest. And I was like, when I'm on for Scott Jennings, I got to have you on. And frankly, we are witnessing this red green alliance inside of the United States of America. G Van Fleet is an anti-communist activist. So real quickly, G, give us your testimony, because you basically escaped Mao's Cultural Revolution.
19: Yes, I came from China. I spent my first 26 years under Mao, the most brutal communist regimes in the world. And came here in 1986. And so this year is my 40 years anniversary of living in America.
1: Congratulations.
19: So.
1: Congratulations. Okay, so what did you experience? Because you talked to me before that when Mao came in, people that lived a decent life inside of China, they were split up into a couple of categories. If I recall correctly, Xi, your family had some property, had a farm or something. Tell us about that.
19: Yeah, because not my family. My grandparents had some land.
1: Okay.
19: And that,
1: okay,
19: that it was a crime. That was a sin. According to Marxism and communism, that's a sin that you have more than your neighbor. So eventually, we were categorized as the oppressor class. And for that, you know, it passed down to from my grandparents to my father and to me. And so we were regarded as the second class citizen. And so that's how they played identity politics in China. And soon after I came here, I said, they're playing the same game.
1: Oh,
19: and the goal is, of course, to divide and then to control. So I gradually started to notice a lot of things that remind me of communist China. And that's why in 2021, I went to a Loudoun County School Board in Virginia and gave that a 1-minute speech. Have no idea it went viral. I think the reason it went viral is that people never heard about Cultural Revolution in China. And that's the problem. That's the problem. Because American people were not educated about the real history. And when something happened to them, they thought of something new. They thought of something brand new, that the CRT and DEI, it's old game. they're played by Marxists and communists and destroy lives and destroy countries. And that's why I decided to speak up.
1: And I love it. Now she has written a couple of books. She's out with her latest, Made in America. So you can find that on online. Go to Amazon, wherever books are sold. Miles America, Made in America. So check that out. G. Van Fleet, XIVANFLEET. But honestly, I mean, she does a wonderful job bringing attention to this stuff. I remember you telling me, G, that, you started listening to, again, CRTDEI. You just said your grandparents were labeled oppressors because they simply own land. You have the Mamdamis of the world out there saying, you know, just calling out billionaires. They've got this wealth. They've got this property. When you see this stuff, it's got to drive you nuts. It's got to drive you crazy. People in the United States are oppressors just because they happen to be white. I mean, talk to us about that.
19: Actually, what really, really drove me nuts is that people are listening and are nodding. I say, yeah, I agree. That is a major shift.
1: Fair.
19: Yeah, and he is a communist. Okay, and we have a lot of communists, but we have voters who agree with his views and who think that agree with him that we should take down the rich. They are the problem, and we should get free stuff. But there's something they don't know. They don't know history. That's how the communist, the Chinese Communist Party started, with abolition of private property, getting the stuff from the rich. And what happened? What happened is everyone become poor. The only rich were those in control, the CCP, elites.
1: You know what? You mentioned to me before, Xi, and I want people to hear this, something that was a little disconcerting to me. And you said, I asked you, I said, okay, Xi, in your community here within the United States, how many people, Asian community, how many people think like you, roughly, at least obviously this is just an analogy, and how many people that may be Asian from China that literally still think or respect the Chinese Communist Party?
19: It's not percentage-wise. That they still believe in. Yeah, it's not that they still believe in Communist Party. They hate the CCP.
1: Sure.
19: They think CCP is evil. But when they came here, they can't make the connection that the communists there and communists here. So they readily bought the idea of oppressor and oppressed, new type of oppressor, oppressed, because they were told, you are now a new oppressed because the white people, the white supremacists want to control you. And you have to fight against them, and we are your protector, the Democratic Party. So the DEI, the things that the CCP played in China that ruined their lives, they came here and they say, okay, we want to be protected. We want to be protected from the white supremacists, and we are going to vote for Democrats. We're going to vote for blue no matter what. That happened. And that really broke my heart, that people can't recognize that one form of communism from another, just because the label has changed, just because the face has changed.
1: It seems to me, Xi, I'm speaking to my guest, Xi Van Fleet, go get her book, Made in America, or Miles America, Made in America. Go out and get it wherever books are sold. It seems to me, slowly but surely, I'm so thankful for voices like yours, that people are starting to wake up. But it also, obviously, the Democrat Party has been co-opted. We see this guy Graham Platner. Oh no, I'm not a Nazi, but says I'm a communist. I mean, crazy. Even worse. This red green alliance. What do we need to do to continue to fight back against it and wake more people up? I mean, honestly, even in California, I think people are starting to wake up. Obviously, the current mayor is actually a communist in L.A., and I don't think most people know it.
19: Yes. Yeah, I think the unholy alliance of the red and the green is really something we have to understand. I think the main problem, I still think it's the communists. communism and Marxism. Without the cultural Marxism, without this identity politics and DEI and the woke ideology, the Islamists cannot make the headway that the way they did. And you know, look at Mamdani. When he campaigned.
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1: What do you think people, Americans should be doing, American citizens, what voters should be doing to make sure they can push back, or we can push back against this growing threat of communism inside of the United States? What should we be doing?
19: Yeah, I think they should read my book. Basically, because they need to understand, when I was listening to Mamdani, he used the terms, they're all from the Marxist playbook, abolition of private property, and all the things, and people have no clue. But I heard it before. It's very familiar to me. So that is the problem, that so many Americans, they do not know what communism is all about. I don't know the history that free stuff turned out into nothing, turned out into really everybody share only one thing, misery.
1: Man, you know, I love that. And honestly, essentially by reading Xi's book, again, Xi Van Fleet, go out and get her book, Made in America, Miles America. It comes down, and you said this before in the podcast, and I encourage everybody to go to the Carl Jackson Show and listen to a longer interview that I was able to do with Xi Van Fleet. But it comes down to education. People have to educate themselves. We're on the precipice of celebrating 250 years, in America here, and people want to regress and go back to an ideology that so many people like yourself tried to flee from. 30 seconds here to you, Xi Van Fleet. Close it out for us.
19: Yeah, I think that we need to have education to defeat indoctrination. For decades, we don't have control of our education system. Now we see the result. We see people embrace communism and want to communism. And that is our challenge. We have to re-educate those people and re-educate our youth, especially take back our schools.
1: Yeah, I couldn't agree with you more. Some people here are re-educating. I would say get educated for the first time when it comes to true history. So I appreciate you being out there, G. Van Fleet. Please go out and get her book, Miles America, Made in America, by G. Van Fleet. Thank you, G.
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1: You know, I do have an opening statement here, but wow. Senator Murphy, the outlandish claims you made there is just flat wrong. You start saying we're breaking the law, and you really start looking at it, and we're enforcing the laws that Congress did pass. That's reckless. When you start saying it's unconstitutional, what's unconstitutional that we're doing? We swore to uphold the Constitution, just like you swore to uphold the Constitution. For you to throw my 275,000 employees underneath DHS and with a broad stroke like that is reckless and irresponsible on your part.
2: 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Follow me on all things social media at Carl Jackson Show, at The Carl Jackson Show. I want to talk about this Delaney Hall ICE facility in New York, New Jersey. I wanted to talk about Scott Pelley. I just don't have enough time. And also Jill Biden, because, again, the theme for the program has been Democrats really don't care about character, or they don't care about character. They care about communism. I do believe that there are some useful idiots in this movement, Sonny Hostin being one of them. I think Scott Pelley is another useful idiot for the left. I mean, literally bowing up against his new bosses at CBS, basically telling them in front of other employees, the new executive producer, that Barry Weiss and
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2: I don't know. Does she pronounce her name Mikey Sherrill or Mickey Sherrill? But these white liberal women that will stand up for these people, just call them protests. I mean, can you imagine? Look at J6. You had a few hundred people that entered a Capitol and got unruly, and they blamed the whole crowd. They went after and persecuted and prosecuted these people like nobody's business. These people have been causing violence, the BLM riots, well, BLM and Antifa riots. They've been causing ruckus and chaos for years, and nothing, not enough, in my opinion, has happened. And I believe that these networks and their funders, the George Soroses of the world, what's the other guy? Neville Roy Singham. These people need to be brought in for justice, because this, too, is an effort, in my opinion, in order to fundamentally transform the United States of America and from a free society, from a capitalistic society, frankly, to a communist society. I don't know why these guys get off on this, but Brianna Lyman wrote brilliantly about this. The Trump administration has done a good job in designating Antifa a terrorist organization, but it's time to get tougher. We're starting to see, we know this isn't grassroots. We know people like Mickey Sherrill are in cahoots, in a sense, are at least scared to speak up. The only reason she finally spoke up is because she was coerced by Mark Wayne Mullen, who said, listen, if you're not going to protect these federal law enforcement officers, then we're going to take away customs in your airport. We got to get serious and crack down on these people. Guys, until next time, Don't grow weary doing good. It's been a pleasure. God bless you.
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14: News this hour from Town Hall. I'm Jason Walker. Democrats on Capitol Hill did not want to hear this. Following a lull in hiring, U.S. employment picture much brighter. With more on the story, here's Washington correspondent Rich Thomason.
15: America's economic engine cranked out more jobs last month. Payroll processor ADP says job creation hit a 16-month high, 122,000 jobs added in May. Wall Street expected to see just 110,000 new jobs.
14: President Trump says he remains optimistic about reaching a ceasefire with Iran.
16: The negotiation itself has gone very well, actually. Very well.
17: Mr. President.
16: It could happen. I mean, if it happens, and it might not happen, you know, who knows? But if it happens, it could happen like over the weekend.
18: How do you find ceasefire?
16: Pretty much the way it is. It's a different part of the world. You know, I'd say in that part of the world, ceasefire is when you're shooting in a more moderate manner.
14: Many people often make the excuse for not working out, especially when it comes to lifting weights. If that's the way you think, you might want to think again.
19: The researchers looked at data from nearly 150,000 people over 30 years. They found those doing 90 minutes to 2 hours of weight training weekly lowered the risk of death from any cause by 13%. This was 19% lower for cardiovascular disease, such as from a heart attack or stroke, and 27% lower for a neurological disease. This observational study doesn't distinguish between cause and effect, but the researchers say there's growing evidence about the benefits of combining aerobic exercise and strength training.
14: BBC correspondent Dominic Hughes, game one of the NBA championships Wednesday night in San Antonio.

0: 10% tariffs or more on products from dozens of major trading partners to address the importation of goods made with forced labor. A report by the U.S. trade representative says Canada, Mexico, Taiwan, the United Kingdom, and some other countries and territories would face 10% additional tariffs for allegedly failing to enforce a forced labor import ban. A 12.5% additional tariff would be imposed on China, Japan, India, South Korea, Brazil, and dozens of other countries. The new tariffs would not take effect immediately and are subject to public comment and review. Donna Water, Washington.
1: 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There is growing controversy and some very heated discussions on Capitol Hill surrounding allegations that President Trump got a little shut-eye sometimes when he's supposed to be working. Ed Donahue has that story.
2: Before the House Foreign Affairs Committee, California Democrat Ted Lieu asked Secretary of State Marco Rubio about President Trump.
3: Have you been at more than one meeting where President Trump has fallen asleep?
4: That's false.
5: The guy doesn't sleep.
2: Lieu showed video of Rubio sitting next to the president at a cabinet meeting.
3: You are literally talking about issues of war and peace, and Donald Trump is sleeping right next to you.
2: Rubio responded.
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2: Rubio says you may not like President Trump's policies, but he is not a president that sleeps or is cognitively impaired. Ed Donahue, Washington.
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1: Western civilization and delivering common sense to the American people. 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
2: All right, welcome back to the Scott Jennings Show. I'm your guest host, Carl Jackson, sitting in for Scott today. And I'm honored to be joined by the Queen of Talk, Jennifer Horn. Jen, welcome to the program.
3: Thank you so much, Carl. Always great to be with you.
2: All right, and of course, Jennifer Horn will be back with you both Thursday and Friday, so tomorrow and Friday, so you have that to look forward to. Okay, Jennifer, so here's the deal. I'm looking at the California races, and I'm looking – I always look at news stories, or at least I often do, kind of on the macro level. I really do believe that conservatives have a chance to make history. President Trump has a chance to make history in these midterms because the left are – actually, I should stop saying the left. They're straight-up communists. The communists, in my opinion, have co-opted the Democrat Party, and I believe – what the Californians are seeing are just the policies of a straight up communist when it comes to

0: Karen Bass, and we're starting to see some pushback, and Gavin Newsom as well, in my opinion, and we're starting to see some pushback. The results last night, or at least thus far, have been magnificent, astounding. Jen, help me out. The system still sucks. 7 more days to count ballots? Are you kidding me?
1: Yeah, and get this, 37 days until the election is actually certified. So here's what happens when you're a California resident. When you're a California Republican, you get really excited on election night, and then you just get ready to sneak one right to the left cheek because you know that it could change on a dime. But look, things are a little different this time around. There were so many Democrats in the race for governor. There were a couple of strong Democrats or strongish Democrats in the race for mayor. And so what's different than in years past is that it doesn't seem like we're going to be shredding ourselves apart as Republicans, because in our jungle primary system, top two advance. So it's always best to have less Republicans and more Democrats. And that's what we have this time around. So look, I'm happy. I'm optimistic. I'm also really excited that some of these local news media outlets have started to say it looks like Spencer Pratt is advancing, Steve Hilton is in the lead, because then if things start to change 37 days from now, they're going to get called out by the media. At least people are paying attention to these races in California.
0: No, I totally agree with that. And frankly, I thought, you know what? Even if Spencer Pratt lost, it was my thinking, and he came close, I felt like California is getting closer and closer and closer to kind of breaking that or re-breaking that glass ceiling. It used to be a Republican state, but breaking that glass ceiling, whether it was Larry Elder running for governor. I know, you know, people at the time, he wasn't successful. But I just thought, you know what? Every time you run, you put these liberals on blast. More people wake up. Spencer Pratt and Steve Hilton have been able to do it like nobody's business. And I believe more and more people have woken up. I've seen video of a homeless guy that was like, hey, I was homeless 10 years ago. Love what Spencer Pratt is saying. I've seen this, what is this guy? This guy that directed or created that HBO series Entourage. That's just fascinating to me. So I do want to get your take. You basically mentioned it, but I do want to get your take. I think Steve Hilton, they're not going to be able to change that whatsoever. Spencer Pratt, I'm so encouraged to hear that some people are starting to say, hey, listen, it looks like this is going to be the guy, because I think that people would actually revolt if Spencer Pratt isn't the guy at this point. Am I far off?
1: No, I think you're absolutely right. And let's talk about Spencer Pratt just for a second, because I do want to, I think he's such a great lesson for Republicans across the country to look at. So oftentimes in blue states, people get pigeonholed. And I don't know how they try to pin them as a Trump supporter, which, look, I am. I'm super proud of our president. I think he is fantastic. But it's not necessarily the most popular thing in Los Angeles. Spencer Pratt has been able to say, yeah, I love the president. Yeah, I'm going to work with the president. Yeah, I support the president. But I'm running for mayor because of the problems that you see on the street every single day. He is very masterful at that. He's used AI and social media to build a campaign for himself. And I think Republicans in blue states and blue cities need to look at what he's done. He's also not allowing the media to set the stage for him. There was a really great moment with the local ABC affiliate where they were talking about the homeless crisis. And he said, wait, we don't have a homelessness crisis. We have a drug problem in our streets. And so he's, I think, gifted by God to just be naturally good at this. But I also really believe, Carl, that everybody needs to be watching what he's doing and trying to create their own version of it, because it's just doing the right thing. It's populist, it's common sense, and it's answering people's frustrations, which are really great around Los Angeles.
0: Yeah, and I don't think that the leftists out there can deny it anymore. Again, I've been watching video after video after video of Democrats saying, I'm going to give this guy a shot because he's calling out the things that I've seen forever. I think you're spot on when it comes to that. Obviously, Republicans need to take heed, need to take a lesson. I agree with you. I love Trump. You're in L.A., though, and this, the way this guy has been able to not deflect, but to just skillfully, hey, this is a local race. I'm running on these issues. It's appealing to people with common sense. I love that. Let me speak to you as a whole. You look at the people like Graham Plattner. I played a clip earlier, Jen, and I'm sure you've heard it or probably played it yourself, but Sonny Hostin of The View, who called Spencer Pratt all of these names, all of these things that she's projected onto Trump over the years, but I'm going to vote for this guy, or I would vote for this guy anyway, is essentially what she says. I think Democrats have a real problem with the communists, the El Said, and the Islamists, frankly, in their party. What we're seeing at Delaney Hall in New Jersey, where more and more people are starting to wake up. And the reason why I like the fact that Spencer Pratt did so well or is doing so well and Steve Hilton, because ironically, Jan, I feel like if people start paying attention to the nonsense there in California, they'll actually start paying attention to the nonsense elsewhere and other blue cities more, because LA has that type of a stage.
1: Well, LA and California in general, we're a petri dish for all the terrible ideas of the left. Any bad idea that's been pushed across the country, ballot harvesting and otherwise, has been birthed here in California. So I do think it's refreshing that California's had enough. I think our failed leadership after 20 years has finally started to wake people up. The fires were a big wake-up call. Homelessness, a big wake-up call. And all of that is really important. But here's what the left needs to hear. Sonny Hostin, and yes, I've heard her. It's despicable. The woman who fights against racism is fine supporting a Nazi. I don't know how you live with yourself. But when you have the loud, small portion of the left who just hates Trump at all costs, they lose track of the middle class. They lose track of the middle of the country who says, okay, I either like Trump or I don't, but they want somebody who's actually going to solve their own problems. That's why Spencer Pratt resonated in California. That's why Steve Hilton resonated in California, because they listened, they heard, and they came up with practical solutions for problems. The days of just saying, I hate Trump, or we're going to run to stop Trump, that's going to be Javier Becerra's problem in California. It's all he has is the anti-Trump nonsense. And even far-left Democrats in our state want solutions to the problem. It's, they've got to have real answers to issues. I don't think it's just enough to say, I hate Trump anymore. I think they're going to have to get creative, dig deep, and come up with a platform.
0: Okay, so let me ask you this. Frankly, if California, if Steve Hilton were to win California, listen, I know you guys got a crazy legislature out there as well, but if Steve Hilton, I actually think, and I heard you say this as well, I believe it was on Larry, no, maybe that was Jennifer Van Laar. But anyway, I believe that the L.A. mayor's race is, frankly, as crazy as this may sound, I believe that it's even bigger than the gubernatorial race, even though I know that California needs the governor's mansion. And I pray to God that Steve Hilton gets it. And I'm feeling like he could do this. I really feel like this is a change. If he does, how do you guys get rid of this jungle primary system and this crazy voting system, Jan, where you just said seven days where all the votes can keep being counted if they're postmarked, I guess, but 37 days before it's certified? That is insane. Are Republicans working to do something or advocating against ending that if Republicans get in?
1: I have some great news on that front, and that is that voter ID is going on the ballot. Republican Carl DeMaio worked hard to get it there. It's going on the ballot in November. It's got 70% approval. Voter ID would be huge. And making these changes one by one, if they stop winning elections, we can make the real change.
2: 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This documentary exposes how the classroom didn't just evolve. It was intentionally designed, standardized, and centralized. Powerful institutions shaped it, and now they protect it. 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It calcified, and if we don't challenge it, it will not change. That's why independent platforms matter. Angel Studios is willing to distribute stories that mainstream outlets won't touch. 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
1: All right, welcome back to the Scott Jennings Show. I'm your guest host, Carl Jackson, sitting in today. Lou's got my back at AM 950, The Answer, Orlando.com. Sean McConnell is in my ear. Rick Lowkey is in studio. I think I heard Daniel West. Greg Evan, thank you so much for producing the show, helping me out. And, of course, there's you and the listening audience. 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Also, please like, share, and subscribe to my podcast, The Carl Jackson Show. That is The Carl Jackson Show. We will be up live tonight as well as tomorrow, 8 p.m. Eastern Standard Time. And then what we'll do is just do a long show, and then we put out the podcast, break it up, and all that kind of stuff. So if you want to listen at a later date, you can do that as well. But please like, share, and subscribe. We are talking about the Democrat Party and how they don't care about character. They care about communism. That's why they have – that's why they're sticking behind their man, Graham Plattner, the real Nazi. I mean, all types of evidence. The guy is a despicable human being, but that doesn't matter. So remember, every time they cry foul when it comes to Trump, oh, we don't like how he acts. We don't like his character. Look at the hell. He was a womanizer. He was this. He was that. Please give me a break. They don't care about that whatsoever. It's not about that, but they are telling you what it is about. It's about policy. It is about communism. I was going through, I'm a hoarder when it comes to research. Sometimes I should just keep it on my computer, but sometimes I'll print out columns. And I was just thinking about during the Doge days. I was absolutely in love with Doge when Elon Musk came around. There was an article from the Federalist back then, 11 insane things your tax dollars paid for thanks to USAID. Now remember, USAID was virtually a slush fund for the Democrat Party. President Trump put a stop to that. They paid for DEI initiatives abroad, electric vehicles in Vietnam, Egyptian infrastructure, group allegedly linked to terrorism in February of last year. The Washington Examiner reported that Biden approved additional funding to a group under investigation by a government watchdog for alleged links to terrorists. Meals for Terrorists in November, the Washington Times reported, this was last year, mind you, American taxpayers paid for hundreds of thousands of meals that went to Al-Qaeda. All right. So President Trump is fighting against these despicable terrorists. Under the Biden administration, we were helping to feed them with USAID, Equal Health Alliance, of course, responsible in part anyway. The USAID gave for the COVID mess, the COVID scandal, personalized contraception, Afghan opium, fake HIV prevention workshop to engineer regime change. Mike Vann's a former State Department official, now executive director of Foundation for Freedom Online, posted a screenshot of a 2014 story from the Washington Post, literally set up fake AIDS prevention workshops to topple foreign governments. So these USAID was being used for all types of things. Essentially, it was a slush fund, not to mention before it was shut down, USAID routed funds to Soros-aligned causes, terrorists, and drag queens, which brings me to this news story. Remember, George Soros would kind of set up these entities with the help of USAID, with the help of the federal government, and essentially they would help fund all this stuff to undermine the United States of America. I pulled up another article last year, the beginning of last year, where Axios basically gave up the goose when Trump got back in office. And they said Trump's 2025 seeks to reverse LBJ's 1965. That's why today when you hear the news, God forgive me, I lost my outline. Basically, the Supreme Court of the United States gave Alabama the win and saying, yeah, you can redraw your maps, you know, so they're not discriminatory. They can favor the GOP, not favor black people, not favor white people, but favor the GOP. Since GOP basically control that state, you got lefties out there, Democrats, oh, this is racism, this is racism. This is what the left does. This is racism, this is racism. Give us two predominantly black districts because black voters deserve a choice. So black voters deserve a choice. Their choice is pick the Negro or else. No, that is not a choice. All right. That is not America. the thing that makes us, another thing that separates us from the rest of the world, that makes us unique, that makes us so special, it isn't like you're going to Sweden. It's not like you're going to China and everybody looks the same. You come to the United States of America and you become American. All right, that is the goal of America. All wherever you came from, you become a United States citizen, you pledge allegiance to this country, you become an American, and we are a melting pot. This is what the left wants to disrupt, this melting pot. And how can they do it? By turning us against each other, by using communism. G. Van Fleet, anti-communist activist, up next.
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1: I was so impressed and amazed by her. I was like, listen, G Van Fleet is the guest, and I was like, when I'm on for Scott Jennings, I got to have you on. And frankly, we are witnessing this red-green alliance inside of the United States of America. G Van Fleet is an anti-communist activist. So real quickly, G, give us your testimony, because you basically escaped Mao's Cultural Revolution.
13: Yes, I came from China. I spent my first 26 years under Mao, the most brutal communist regimes in the world, and came here in 1986. And so this year is my 40 years anniversary of living in America.
1: Congratulations.
13: So
1: congratulations. Okay, so what did you experience? Because you talked to me before that when Mao came in, people that lived a decent life inside of China, they were split up into a couple of categories. If I recall correctly, Xi, your family had some property, had a farm or something. Tell us about that.
13: Yeah, because not my family. My grandparents had some land.
1: Okay.
13: And that,
1: okay,
13: that it was a crime. That was a sin. According to Marxism and communism, that's a sin that you have more than your neighbor. So eventually, we were categorized as the oppressor class. And for that, you know, it passed down to from my grandparents to my father and to me. And so we were regarded as the second class citizen. And so that's how they played identity politics in China. And soon after I came here, I said, they're playing the same game. The same game.
1: Man.
13: And the goal is, of course, to divide. To divide and then to control. So I gradually started to notice a lot of things that remind me of communist China. And that's why in 2021, I went to a Loudoun County School Board in Virginia and gave that a 1 minute speech. Have no idea it went viral. I think the reason it went viral is that people never heard about Cultural Revolution in China. And that's the problem. That's the problem. Because American people were not educated about the real history. And when something happened to them, they thought of something new. They thought of something brand new, like the CRT and DEI. It's old game. That played by Marxists and communists and destroy lives and destroy countries. And that's why I decided to speak up.
1: And I love it. Now she has written a couple of books. She's out with her latest, Made in America. So you can find that on online. Go to Amazon, wherever books are sold. Miles America, Made in America. So check that out. G Van Fleet, XIVANFLEET. But honestly, I mean, she does a wonderful job bringing attention to this stuff. I remember you telling me, G, that, you started listening to, again, CRTDEI. You just say your grandparents were labeled oppressors because they simply own land. You have the mamdamis of the world out there saying, you know, just calling out billionaires. They've got this wealth. They've got this property. When you see this stuff, it's got to drive you nuts. It's got to drive you crazy. People in the United States are oppressors just because they happen to be white. I mean, talk to us about that.
13: Actually, what really, really drove me nuts is that people are listening and are nodding. I say, yeah, I agree. That is a major shift.
1: Fair.
13: Yeah, and that he is a communist. Okay, and we have a lot of communists, but we have voters who agree with his views and who think that agree with him that we should take down the rich. They are the problem, and we should get free stuff. But there's something they don't know. They don't know history. That's how the communist, the Chinese Communist Party started, with abolition of private property, getting the stuff from the rich. And what happened? What happened is everyone become poor. The only rich were those in control, the CCP, elites.
1: You know what? You mentioned to me before, Xi, and I want people to hear this, something that was a little disconcerting to me. And you said, I asked you, I said, okay, Xi, in your community here within the United States, how many people, Asian community, how many people think like you, roughly, at least obviously this is just an analogy, and how many people that may be Asian or from China that literally still think or respect the Chinese Communist Party?
13: It's not percentage-wise. That they still believe in. Yeah, it's not that they still believe in Communist Party. They hate the CCP.
1: Sure.
13: They think CCP is evil. But when they came here, they can't make the connection that the communists there and communists here. So they readily bought the idea of oppressor and oppressed, new type of oppressor, oppressed, because they were told, you are now a new oppressed because the white people, the white supremacists want to control you. And you have to fight against them, and we are your protector, the Democratic Party. So the DEI, the things that the CCP played in China that ruined their lives, they came here and they say, okay, we want to be protected. We want to be protected from the white supremacists, and we are going to vote for Democrats. We're going to vote for blue no matter what. That happened. And that really broke my heart, that people can't recognize that one type of, one form of communism from another, just because the label has changed, just because the face has changed.
1: You, it seems to me, Xi, I'm speaking to my guest, Xi Van Fleet, go get her book, Made in America, or Miles America, Made in America, go out and get it, wherever books are sold. It seems to me, slowly but surely, I'm so thankful for voices like yours, that people are starting to wake up. But it also, obviously, the Democrat Party has been co-opted. We see this guy Graham Plattner. Oh no, I'm not a Nazi, but says I'm a communist. I mean, crazy. Even worse. This red-green alliance. What do we need to do to continue to fight back against it and wake more people up? I mean, honestly, even in California, I think people are starting to wake up. Obviously, the current mayor is actually a communist in L.A., and I don't think most people know it.
13: Yes. Yeah, I think the unholy alliance of the red and the green is really something we have to understand. I think the main problem, I still think it's the communists. Communism and Marxism. Without the cultural Marxism, without this identity politics and DEI and the woke ideology, the Islamists cannot make the headway the way they did. And you know, look at the Mount Danny. When he campaigned.
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13: Independent to help to make the difference and win the 2020 the midterm of this year.
1: What do you think people, Americans should be doing, American citizens, what voters should be doing to make sure they can push back, or we can push back against this growing threat of communism inside of the United States? What should we be doing?
13: Yeah, I think they should read my book, basically. Because they need to understand, when I was listening to Mondani, he used the terms, they're all from the Marxist playbook. Abolition of of private property and all the things, and people have no clue that. But I heard it before. It's very familiar to me. So that is the problem, that so many Americans, they do not know what communism is all about. I don't know the history that free stuff turned out into nothing. Turned out into really everybody share only one thing: misery.
1: Man, you know, I love that. And honestly, essentially, by reading Xi's book, again, Xi Van Fleet, go out and get her book, Made in America, Miles America. It comes down, and you said this before in the podcast, and I encourage everybody to go to the Carl Jackson Show and listen to a longer interview that I was able to do with Xi Van Fleet. But it comes down to education. People have to educate themselves. We're on the precipice of celebrating 250 years, in America here, and people want to regress and go back to an ideology that so many people like yourself tried to flee from. 30 seconds here to you, Xi Van Fleet. Close it out for us.
13: Yeah, I think that we need to have education to defeat indoctrination. For decades, we don't have control of our education system. Now we see the result. We see people embrace communism and want to communism. And that is our challenge. We have to re-educate those people and re-educate our youth, especially take back our schools.
1: Yeah, I couldn't agree with you more. Some people here are re-educating. I would say get educated for the first time when it comes to true history. So I appreciate you being out there, Xi Van Fleet. Please go out and get her book, Miles America, Made in America by Xi Van Fleet. Thank you, Xi.
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1: You know, I do have an opening statement here, but wow. Senator Murphy, the outlandish claims you made there is just flat wrong. You start saying we're breaking the law, and you really start looking at it, and we're enforcing the laws that Congress did pass. That's reckless. When you start saying it's unconstitutional, what's unconstitutional that we're doing? We swore to uphold the Constitution, just like you swore to uphold the Constitution. And for you to throw my 275,000 employees underneath DHS and with a broad stroke like that is reckless and irresponsible on your part.
2: 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Senator Secretary of State Marco Rubio was doing that as well today, so I'm going to cover some of that on my podcast later. 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Follow me on all things social media at Carl Jackson Show, at The Carl Jackson Show. I want to talk about this Delaney Hall ICE facility in New York, New Jersey. I wanted to talk about Scott Pelley. I just don't have enough time. And also Jill Biden, because, again, the theme for the program has been Democrats really don't care about character, or they don't care about character. They care about communism. I do believe that there are some useful idiots in this movement, Sonny Hostin being one of them. I think Scott Pelley is another useful idiot for the left. I mean, literally bowing up against his new bosses at CBS, basically telling them in front of other employees, the new executive producer, that Barry Weiss and
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2: Mike, I don't know, does she pronounce her name Mikey Sherrill or Mickey Sherrill? But these white liberal women that will stand up for these people, just call them protests. I mean, can you imagine? Look at J6. You had a few hundred people that entered a Capitol and got unruly, and they blamed the whole crowd. They went after and persecuted and prosecuted these people like nobody's business. These people have been causing violence, the BLM riots, well, BLM and Antifa riots. They've been causing ruckus and chaos for years, and nothing, not enough, in my opinion, has happened. And I believe that these networks and their funders, the George Soroses of the world, what's the other guy, Neville Roy Singham, these people need to be brought in for justice. because this too is an effort, in my opinion, in order to fundamentally transform the United States of America and from a free society, from a capitalistic society, frankly, to a communist society. I don't know why these guys get off on this, but Brianna Lyman wrote brilliantly about this. The Trump administration has done a good job in designating Antifa a terrorist organization, but it's time to get tougher. We're starting to see, we know this isn't grassroots. We know people like Mickey Sherrill are in cahoots, in a sense, are at least scared to speak up. The only reason she finally spoke up is because she was coerced by Mark Wayne Mullen, who said, listen, if you're not going to protect these federal law enforcement officers, then we're going to take away customs and your airport. We got to get serious and crack down on these people. Guys, until next time, don't grow weary doing good. It's been a pleasure. God bless you.
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12: News this hour from Town Hall. I'm John Scott. The State Department announcing that the U.S. has brokered a breakthrough ceasefire deal between Israel and Lebanon, setting conditions for broader peace negotiations. However, the strikes between the U.S. and Iran continue. Meanwhile, House Speaker Mike Johnson says other nations need to help the U.S. to reopen the Strait of Hormuz.
13: You're working on that final piece, which is to get peace in the Strait of Hormuz, to get commerce reopened there. We're calling on all of our, all of us, calling on our allied nations and friends, the Arab states in the region and NATO partners and everyone else. The world has, the entire world has an interest in the Strait of Hormuz being reopened for commerce. That's what he's working on.
12: At a Senate Foreign Relations Committee hearing, Nevada Democrat Senator Jackie Rosen accuses Secretary of State Marco Rubio of shirking his responsibilities. But Rubio quickly set her straight.
14: But Mr. Secretary, Congress represents the American people. We have the power to confirm who represents America abroad. We confirmed you to be our Secretary of State. We confirmed you to be in the negotiations that are happening. And it's just unthinkable to me that you are not, you are missing high-stakes negotiations or that you're not involved. It's sad.
15: Senator Rosen, your time's up.
14: Yield back.
15: Secretary Rubio,
1: you're 100% inaccurate and 100% wrong. Here's why. Number one, the Vice President of the United States was there, and he wasn't confirmed by us, and he was elected by the American people. Okay? He is the second in line of the presidency of the United States. He was president.
12: The U.S. Department of Agriculture confirming that the New World screwworm fly has arrived in South Texas. The case announced marks the first time in decades that the flesh-eating parasite has threatened the nation's cattle industry. The New York Knicks struck first in the NBA Finals. The Knicks erased a 14-point second-half deficit to beat the San Antonio Spurs 105-95 in Game 1 of the Finals. More on these stories at townhall.com.
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0: will put Elon Musk on course to becoming the world's first trillionaire. 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
1: When Pope Leo XIV was elected last year, his love of tennis was quickly celebrated during an audience with top-ranked men's player Yannick Sinner. In the ensuing months, Leo has tried to set aside time in his busy schedule to play the sport every week as part of his Augustinian devotion to physical activity and spirituality. Leo likes to spend Mondays and Tuesdays at the papal retreat in Castel Gandolfo in the hills outside Rome, where he plays tennis with his secretary. Former U.S. Open champion Marin Cilic says it's, quote, amazing to hear that Pope Leo loves tennis. I'm Gethin Coolball.
0: And game two of the Stanley Cup Finals tonight, Vegas won game one 5-4 Tuesday over the Carolina Hurricanes. More on these stories at townhall.com.
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0: Western civilization and delivering common sense to the American people. Ladies and gentlemen, here's Scott Jennings.
1: All right, welcome back to the Scott Jennings Show. I'm your guest host, Carl Jackson, sitting in for Scott today. And I'm honored to be joined by the Queen of Talk, Jennifer Horn. Jen, welcome to the program.
2: Thank you so much, Carl. Always great to be with you.
1: All right, and of course, Jennifer Horn will be back with you both Thursday and Friday, so tomorrow and Friday. So you have that to look forward to. Okay, Jennifer, so here's the deal. I'm looking at the California races, and I'm looking – I always look at news stories, or at least I often do, kind of on the macro level. I really do believe that conservatives have a chance to make history. President Trump has a chance to make history in these midterms because the left are – actually, I should stop saying the left. They're straight-up communists. The communists, in my opinion, have co-opted the Democrat Party, and I believe – what the Californians are seeing are just the policies of a straight up communist when it comes to Karen Bass, and we're starting to see some pushback.

0: and Gavin Newsom as well, in my opinion. And we're starting to see some pushback. The results last night, or at least thus far, have been magnificent, astounding. Jen, help me out. The system still sucks. 7 more days to count ballots? Are you kidding me?
1: Yeah, and get this, 37 days until the election is actually certified. So here's what happens when, when you're a California resident. You get, when you're a California Republican, you get really excited on election night, and then you just get ready to take one right to the left cheek because you know that it could change on a dime. But look, there, things are a little different this time around. There were so many Democrats in the race for governor. There were a couple of strong Democrats or strongish Democrats in the race for mayor. And so what's different than in years past is that it doesn't seem like we're going to be shredding ourselves apart as Republicans, because in our jungle primary system, top two advance. So it's always best to have less Republicans and more Democrats. And that's what we have this time around. So look, I'm happy. I'm optimistic. I'm also really excited that some of these local news media outlets have started to say it looks like Spencer Pratt is advancing. Steve Hilton is in the lead, because then if things start to change 37 days from now, they're going to get called out by the media. At least people are paying attention to these races in California.
0: No, I totally agree with that. And frankly, I thought, you know what? Even if Spencer Pratt lost, was my thinking, and he came close, I felt like California is getting closer and closer and closer to kind of breaking that, or re-breaking that glass ceiling. It used to be a Republican state, but breaking that glass ceiling, whether it was Larry Elder running for governor. I know, you know, people at the time, oh, he wasn't successful. But I just thought, you know what? Every time you run, you put these liberals on blast, more people wake up. Spencer Pratt and Steve Hilton have been able to do it like nobody's business. And I believe more and more people have woken up. I've seen video of a homeless guy that was like, hey, I was homeless 10 years ago. Love what Spencer Pratt is saying. I've seen this, what is this guy? This guy that directed or created that HBO series Entourage. That's just fascinating to me. I do want to get your take. You basically mentioned it, but I do want to get your take. I think Steve Hilton, they're not going to be able to change that whatsoever. Spencer Pratt, I'm so encouraged to hear that some people are starting to say, hey, listen, it looks like this is going to be the guy, because I think that people would actually revolt if Spencer Pratt isn't the guy at this point. Am I far off?
1: No, I think you're absolutely right. And let's talk about Spencer Pratt just for a second, because I do want to, I think he's such a great lesson for Republicans across the country to look at. So oftentimes in blue states, people get pigeonholed, and I don't know how. They try to pin them as a Trump supporter, which, look, I am. I'm super proud of our president. I think he is fantastic. But it's not necessarily the most popular thing in Los Angeles. Spencer Pratt has been able to say, yeah, I love the president. Yeah, I'm going to work with the president. Yeah, I support the president. But I'm running for mayor because of the problems that you see on the street every single day. He is very masterful at that. He's used AI and social media to build a campaign for himself. And I think Republicans in blue states and blue cities need to look at what he's done. He's also not allowing the media to set the stage for him. There was a really great moment with the local ABC affiliate where they were talking about the homeless crisis. And he said, wait, we don't have a homelessness crisis. We have a drug problem in our streets. And so he's, I think, gifted by God to just be naturally good at this. But I also really believe, Carl, that everybody needs to be watching what he's doing and trying to create their own version of it, because it's just doing the right thing. It's populist, it's common sense, and it's answering people's frustrations, which are really great around Los Angeles.
0: Yeah, and I don't think that the leftists out there can deny it anymore. Again, I've been watching video after video after video of Democrats saying, I'm going to give this guy a shot because he's calling out the things that I've seen forever. I think you're spot on when it comes to that. Obviously, Republicans need to take heed, need to take a lesson. I agree with you. I love Trump. You're in L.A., though, and this, the way this guy has been able to not deflect, but to just skillfully, hey, this is a local race. I'm running on these issues. It's appealing to people with common sense. I love that. Let me speak to you as a whole. You look at the people like Graham Plattner. I played a clip earlier, Jen, and I'm sure you've heard it or probably played it yourself, with Sonny Hostin of The View, who called Spencer Pratt all of these names, all of these things that she's projected onto Trump over the years. But I'm going to vote for this guy, or I would vote for this guy anyway, is essentially what she says. I think Democrats have a real problem with the communists, the El Said, and the Islamists, frankly, in their party. What we're seeing at Delaney Hall in New Jersey, where more and more people are starting to wake up. And the reason why I like the fact that Spencer Pratt did so well, or is doing so well, and Steve Hilton, because ironically, Jan, I feel like if people start paying attention to the nonsense there in California, they'll actually start paying attention to the nonsense elsewhere and other blue cities more, because LA has that type of a stage.
1: Well, LA and California in general, we're a petri dish for all the terrible ideas of the left. Any bad idea that's been pushed across the country, ballot harvesting and otherwise, has been birthed here in California. So I do think it's refreshing that California's had enough. I think our failed leadership after 20 years has finally started to wake people up. The fires were a big wake-up call. Homelessness, a big wake-up call, and all of that is really important. But here's what the left needs to hear. Sonny Hostin, and yes, I've heard her, it's despicable. The woman who fights against racism is fine supporting a Nazi. I don't know how you live with yourself. But when you have the loud, small portion of the left who just hates Trump at all costs, they lose track of the middle class. They lose track of the middle of the country who says, okay, I either like Trump or I don't, but they want somebody who's actually going to solve their own problems. That's why Spencer Pratt resonated in California. That's why Steve Hilton resonated in California, because they listened, they heard, and they came up with practical solutions for problems. The days of just saying, I hate Trump, or we're going to run to stop Trump, that's going to be Javier Becerra's problem in California. It's all he has is the anti-Trump nonsense. And even far-left Democrats in our state want solutions to the problem. They've got to have real answers to issues. I don't think it's just enough to say, I hate Trump anymore. I think they're going to have to get creative, dig deep, and come up with a platform.
0: Okay, so let me ask you this. Frankly, if California, if Steve Hilton were to win California, listen, I know you guys got a crazy legislature out there as well, but if Steve Hilton, I actually think, and I heard you say this as well, I believe it was on maybe that was Jennifer Van Laar. But anyway, I believe that the L.A. mayor's race is, frankly, as crazy as this may sound, I believe that it's even bigger than the gubernatorial race, even though I know that California needs the governor's mansion. And I pray to God that Steve Hilton gets it. And I'm feeling like he could do this. I really feel like this is a change. If he does, how do you guys get rid of this jungle primary system and this crazy voting system, Jan, where you just said seven days where all the votes can keep being counted if they're postmarked, I guess, but 37 days before it's certified? That is insane. Are Republicans working to do something or advocating against ending that if Republicans get in?
1: Yeah, I have some great news on that front, and that is that voter ID is going on the ballot. Republican Carl DeMaio worked hard to get it there. It's going on the ballot in November. It's got 70% approval. Voter ID would be huge. And making these changes one by one, if they stop winning elections, we can make the real change.
2: 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I wasn't expecting it, but once you see who built the modern education system, everything clicks. Death of Recess, it comes from Angel Studios. It's not really about recess, it's about control. This documentary exposes how the classroom didn't just evolve. It was intentionally designed, standardized, and centralized. Powerful institutions shaped it, and now they protect it. Billions of dollars flow through education organizations while test scores collapse. Parents were pushed out, bureaucracies grew stronger, and kids lost freedom. This film examines how controversial gender ideology entered classrooms, all while families are told to stay quiet. Institutions protect themselves, not the children. This system didn't fail by accident. It calcified, and if we don't challenge it, it will not change. That's why independent platforms matter. Angel Studios is willing to distribute stories that mainstream outlets won't touch. Watch it for yourself, then decide. 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
1: All right, welcome back to the Scott Jennings Show. I'm your guest host, Carl Jackson, sitting in today. Lou's got my back at AM 950, the answer, Orlando.com. Sean McConnell is in my ear. Rick Lokey is in studio. I think I heard Daniel West. Greg Evan, thank you so much for producing the show, helping me out. 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That is The Carl Jackson Show. We'll be up live tonight as well as tomorrow, 8 p.m. Eastern Standard Time. And then what we'll do is just do a long show, and then we put out the podcast, break it up, and all that kind of stuff. So if you want to listen at a later date, you can do that as well. But please like, share, and subscribe. We are talking about the Democrat Party and how they don't care about character. They care about communism. That's why they have That's why they're sticking behind their man, Graham Plattner, the real Nazi. I mean, all types of evidence. The guy is a despicable human being, but that doesn't matter. So remember, every time they cry foul when it comes to Trump, oh, we don't like how he acts. We don't like his character. Look at the hell. He was a womanizer. He was this. He was that. Please give me a break. They don't care about that whatsoever. It's not about that. But they are telling you what it is about. It's about policy. It is about communism. I was going through, I'm a hoarder when it comes to research sometimes. I should just keep it on my computer, but sometimes I'll print out columns. And I was just thinking about during the Doge days. I was absolutely in love with Doge when Elon Musk came around. There was an article from the Federalist back then, 11 insane things your tax dollars paid for thanks to USAID. Now remember, USAID was virtually a slush fund for the Democrat Party. President Trump put a stop to that. They paid for DEI initiatives abroad, electric vehicles in Vietnam, Egyptian infrastructure, group allegedly linked to terrorism in February of last year. The Washington Examiner reported that Biden approved additional funding to a group under investigation by a government watchdog for alleged links to terrorists. Meals for terrorists in November, the Washington Times reported, this was last year, mind you, American taxpayers paid for hundreds of thousands of meals that went to Al-Qaeda. All right. So President Trump is fighting against these despicable terrorists. But under the Biden administration, we were helping to feed them with USAID, Equal Health Alliance, of course, responsible in part anyway. The USAID gave for the COVID mess, the COVID scandal, personalized contraception, Afghan opium, fake HIV prevention workshop to engineer regime change. Mike Vann's a former State Department official, now executive director of Foundation for Freedom Online, posted a screenshot of a 2014 story from the Washington Post, literally set up fake AIDS prevention workshops to topple foreign governments. So these USAID was being used for all types of things. Essentially, it was a slush fund, not to mention before it was shut down, USAID routed funds to Soros-aligned causes, terrorists, and drag queens, which brings me to this news story. Remember, George Soros would kind of set up these entities with the help of USAID, with the help of the federal government, and essentially they would help fund all this stuff to undermine the United States of America. I pulled up another article last year, the beginning of last year, where Axios basically gave up the goose when Trump got back in office. And they said Trump's 2025 seeks to reverse LBJ's 1965. That's why today when you hear the news, God forgive me, I lost my outline. Basically, the Supreme Court of the United States Grant gave Alabama the win and saying, yeah, you can redraw your maps, you know, so they're not discriminatory. They can favor the GOP, not favor black people, not favor white people, but favor the GOP. Since GOP basically control that state, you got lefties out there, Democrats. Oh, this is racism. This is racism. This is what the left does. This is racism. This is racism. Give us two predominantly black districts because black voters deserve a choice. So black voters deserve a choice. Their choice is pick the Negro or else. No, that is not a choice. All right. That is not America. the thing that makes us, another thing that separates us from the rest of the world, that makes us unique, that makes us so special. It isn't like you're going to Sweden. It's not like you're going to China and everybody looks the same. You come to the United States of America and you become American. All right. That is the goal of America. Wherever you came from, you become a United States citizen. You pledge allegiance to this country. You become an American, and we are a melting pot. This is what the left wants to disrupt, this melting pot. And how can they do it? By turning us against each other, by using communism. G. Van Fleet, anti-communist activist, up next.
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11: 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I license in Alaska, Hawaii, Georgia, Massachusetts, North Dakota, South Dakota, or Utah.
1: And I was so impressed and amazed by her. I was like, listen, G. Van Fleet is the guest. And I was like, when I'm on for Scott Jennings, I got to have you on. And frankly, we are witnessing this red-green alliance inside of the United States of America. G. Van Fleet is an anti-communist activist. So real quickly, G., give us your testimony, because you basically escaped Mao's Cultural Revolution.
14: Yes, I came from China. I spent my first 26 years under Mao, the most brutal communist regimes in the world. And came here in 1986. And so this year is my 40 years anniversary of living in America.
1: Congratulations.
14: So.
1: Congratulations. Okay, so what did you experience? Because you talked to me before that when Mao came in, people that lived a decent life inside of China, they were split up into a couple of categories. If I recall correctly, Xi, your family had some property, had a farm or something. Tell us about that.
14: Yeah, because not my family. My grandparents had some land.
1: Okay.
14: And that,
1: okay.
14: That it was a crime. That was a sin. According to Marxism and communism, that's a sin that you have more than your labor. Neighbor, so eventually we were categorized as the oppressor class, and for that, you know, it passed down to from my grandparents to my father and to me, and so we were regarded as the second class citizen, and so that's how they played identity politics in China, and soon after I came here, I said they're playing the same game. The same game.
1: Man.
14: And the goal is, of course, to divide and then to control. So I gradually started to notice a lot of things that remind me of communist China. And that's why in 2021, I went to a Loudoun County School Board in Virginia and gave that a 1 minute speech. Have no idea it went viral. I think the reason it went viral is that people never heard about Cultural Revolution in China. And that's the problem. That's exactly the problem. Because American people were not educated about the real history. And when something happened to them, they thought of something new. They thought of something brand new, that the CRT and DEI, it's old game. They're played by Marxists and communists and destroy lives and destroy countries. And that's why I decided to speak up.
1: And I love it. Now she has written a couple of books. She's out with her latest, Made in America. So you can find that on online. Go to Amazon, wherever books are sold. Miles America, Made in America. So check that out. G Van Fleet, XIVANFLEET. But honestly, I mean, she does a wonderful job bringing attention to this stuff. I remember you telling me, G, that, you started listening to, again, CRTDEI. You just said your grandparents were labeled oppressors because they simply own land. You have the Mamdamis of the world out there saying, you know, just calling out billionaires. They've got this wealth. They've got this property. When you see this stuff, it's got to drive you nuts. It's got to drive you crazy. People in the United States are oppressors just because they happen to be white. Talk to us about that.
14: Actually, what really, really drove me nuts is that people are listening and are nodding. I say, yeah, I agree. That is a major shift.
1: Fair.
14: Yeah, and he is a communist. Okay, and we have a lot of communists, but we have voters who agree with his views and who think that agree with him that we should take down the rich. They are the problem, and we should get free stuff. But there's something they don't know. They don't know history. That's how the Chinese Communist Party started, with abolition of private property, getting the stuff from the rich. And what happened? What happened is everyone become poor. The only rich were those in control, the CCP, elites.
1: You know what? You mentioned to me before, Xi, and I want people to hear this, something that was a little disconcerting to me. And you said, I said, okay, Xi, in your community here within the United States, how many people, Asian community, how many people think like you, roughly, at least obviously this is just an analogy, and how many people that may be Asian from China that literally still think or respect the Chinese Communist Party?
14: It's not percentage-wise. That they still believe in. Yeah, it's not that they still believe in Communist Party. They hate the CCP.
1: Sure.
14: They think CCP is evil. But when they came here, they can't make the connection that the communists there and communists here. So they readily bought the idea of oppressor and oppressed, new type of oppressor, oppressed, because they were told, you are now a new oppressed because the white people, the white supremacists want to control you. And you have to fight against them, and we are your protector, the Democratic Party. So the DEI, the things that the CCP played in China that ruined their lives, they came here and they say, okay, we want to be protected. We want to be protected from the white supremacists, and we are going to vote for Democrats. We're going to vote for blue no matter what. That happened. And that really break my heart, that people can't recognize that one type of one form of communism from another, just because the label has changed, just because the face has changed.
1: You, it seems to me, Xi, I'm speaking to my guest, Xi Van Fleet, go get her book, Made in America, or Miles America, Made in America. Go out and get it wherever books are sold. It seems to me, slowly but surely, I'm so thankful for voices like yours, that people are starting to wake up. But it also, obviously, the Democrat Party has been co-opted. We see this guy Graham Platner. Oh no, I'm not a Nazi, but says I'm a communist. I mean, crazy. Even worse. This red green alliance. What do we need to do to continue to fight back against it and wake more people up? I mean, honestly, even in California, I think people are starting to wake up. Obviously, the current mayor is actually a communist in L.A., and I don't think most people know it.
14: Yes. Yeah, I think the unholy alliance of the red and the green is really something we have to understand. I think the main problem, I still think it's the communists. Communism and Marxism. Without the cultural Marxism, without this identity politics and DEI and the woke ideology, the Islamists cannot make the headway the way they did. And look at the Mount Danny. When he campaigned.
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14: And the independent to help to make the difference and win the 2020 the midterm of this year.
19: What do you think people, Americans should be doing, American citizens, what voters should be doing to make sure they can push back or we can push back against this growing threat of communism inside of the United States? What should we be doing?
14: Yeah, I think they should read my book. Basically, because they need to understand. When I was listening to Mondani, he used the terms. They're all from the Marxist playbook: abolition of of private property and all the things. And people have no clue. But I heard it before. It's very familiar to me. So that is the problem that so many Americans. They do not know what communism is all about. I don't know the history that free stuff turned out into nothing, turned out into really everybody share only one thing, misery.
19: Man, you know, I love that. And honestly, essentially by reading Xi's book, again, Xi Van Fleet, go out and get her book, Made in America, Miles America. It comes down, and you said this before in the podcast, and I encourage everybody to go to the Carl Jackson Show and listen to a longer interview that I was able to do with Xi Van Fleet. But it comes down to education. People have to educate themselves. We're on the precipice of celebrating 250 years, in America here, and people want to regress and go back to an ideology that so many people like yourself tried to flee from. 30 seconds here to you, Xi Van Fleet. Close it out for us.
14: Yeah, I think that we need to have education to defeat indoctrination. For decades, we don't have control of our education system. Now we see the result. We see people embrace communism and want to communism. And that is our challenge. We have to re-educate those people and re-educate our youth, especially take back our schools.
19: Yeah, I couldn't agree with you more. Some people here are re-educating. I would say get educated for the first time when it comes to true history. So I appreciate you being out there, Xi Van Fleet. Please go out and get her book, Miles America, Made in America by Xi Van Fleet. Thank you, Xi.
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4: 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But I have good news. 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
1: You know, I do have an opening statement here, but wow. Senator Murphy, the outlandish claims you made there is just flat wrong. You start saying we're breaking the law, and you really start looking at it, and we're enforcing the laws that Congress did pass. That's reckless. When you start saying it's unconstitutional, what's unconstitutional that we're doing? We swore to uphold the Constitution just like you swore to uphold the Constitution. For you to throw my 275,000 employees underneath DHS and with a broad stroke like that is reckless and irresponsible on your part.
2: 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Senator, Secretary of State Marco Rubio was doing that as well today, so I'm going to cover some of that on my podcast later. 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Follow me on all things social media at Carl Jackson Show, at The Carl Jackson Show. I want to talk about this Delaney Hall ICE facility in New York, New Jersey. I wanted to talk about Scott Pelley. I just don't have enough time. And also Jill Biden, because, again, the theme for the program has been Democrats really don't care about character, or they don't care about character. They care about communism. I do believe that there are some useful idiots in this movement, Sonny Hostin being one of them. I think Scott Pelley is another useful idiot for the left. I mean, literally bowing up against his new bosses at CBS, basically telling them in front of other employees, the new executive producer, that Barry Weiss and
3: cultural Marxism is spreading like wildfire in America. But did you know that this so-called woke ideology is also flooding into the church?
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3: Watch the documentary, How the Left is Stealing Your Church, and discover how the ideology behind critical race theory and the LGBT agenda is being smuggled into the evangelical world. 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
2: I don't know. Does she pronounce her name Mikey Sherrill or Mickey Sherrill? But these white liberal women that will stand up for these people, just call them protests. I mean, can you imagine? Look at J6. You had a few hundred people that entered a Capitol and got unruly, and they blamed the whole crowd. They went after and persecuted and prosecuted these people like nobody's business. These people have been causing violence, the BLM riots, well, BLM and Antifa riots. They've been causing ruckus and chaos for years, and nothing, not enough, in my opinion, has happened. And I believe that these networks and their funders, the George Soros's of the world, What's the other guy? Neville Roy Singham. These people need to be brought in for justice because this, too, is an effort, in my opinion, in order to fundamentally transform the United States of America and from a free society, from a capitalistic society, frankly, to a communist society. I don't know why these guys get off on this, but Brianna Lyman wrote brilliantly about this. The Trump administration has done a good job in designating Antifa a terrorist organization. But it's time to get tougher. We're starting to see. We know this isn't grassroots. We know people like Mickey Sherrill are in cahoots, in a sense, are at least scared to speak up. The only reason she finally spoke up is because she was coerced by Mark Wayne Mullen, who said, listen, if you're not going to protect these federal law enforcement officers, then we're going to take away customs in your airport. We got to get serious and crack down on these people. Guys, until next time, don't grow weary doing good. It's been a pleasure. God bless you.
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14: News this hour from Town Hall on John Scott. The Trump administration has placed sanctions on Iran's largest digital asset exchange, Novatex, and three others. The move, part of ongoing efforts to pressure Iran into a deal to end the war with the U.S. and Israel. The Treasury accuses Novatex of moving assets to shield regime wealth. The U.S. also imposing sanctions on Iran's Persian Gulf Strait Authority. That curfew to curb violent protests around the ICE detention center in New Jersey has been lifted. Correspondent Laura Wetters with the report.
15: Newark's mayor, Democrat Ross Baraka, lifting the curfew for now outside Delaney Hall, the ICE detention center, where violent clashes have happened outside and where violent criminal illegal aliens are being held inside the building. New Jersey Governor Democrat Mikey Sherrill asking the New Jersey State Police to patrol outside the facility in an effort to control violent agitators, many who are from out of state and specifically from Portland. Laura Winters reporting.
14: There are new questions about a fatal bus crash in Virginia last weekend.
16: A commercial bus crash in Virginia that killed five people and injured dozens of others has raised questions about the driver, the company that employed him, and the overall safety of the industry. It's not yet clear what could have prevented last week's crash. Still, it highlights the inherent dangers whenever a bus or semi-truck crashes into other vehicles. Collision avoidance technology has become standard on many new cars, but commercial buses still lack it despite federal recommendations and proposed regulations to require them. Keith Peters, Washington.
14: World shares are mixed after declines on Wall Street Wednesday. Oil prices fell after Israel and Lebanon announced they had agreed to extend their ceasefire. Markets in Europe starting the day higher after a retreat in Asian benchmarks. More on these stories from townhall.com.
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0: either Sullivan campaign. Jenny Marie Stryker, executive director of the Alaska Democratic Party, said her organization, quote, is in no way affiliated with either Dan Sullivan. Bernie Bennett reporting.
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0: Western civilization and delivering common sense for the American people. Ladies and gentlemen, here's Scott Jennings.
1: All right, welcome back to the Scott Jennings Show. I'm your guest host, Carl Jackson, sitting in for Scott today. And I'm honored to be joined by the Queen of Talk, Jennifer Horn. Jen, welcome to the program.
2: Thank you so much, Carl. Always great to be with you.
1: All right, and of course, Jennifer Horn will be back with you both Thursday and Friday, so tomorrow and Friday. So you have that to look forward to. Okay, Jennifer, so here's the deal. I'm looking at the California races, and I'm looking, I always look at news stories, or at least I often do, kind of on the macro level. I really do believe that conservatives have a chance to make history. President Trump has a chance to make history in these midterms because the left are – actually, I should stop saying the left. They're straight-up communists. The communists, in my opinion, have co-opted the Democrat Party. And I believe what the Californians are seeing are just the policies of a straight-up communist when it comes to Karen Bass. And we're starting to see some pushback, and Gavin Newsom as well, in my opinion, and we're starting to see some pushback. The results last night, or at least thus far, have been magnificent, astounding. Jen, help me out. The system still sucks. 7 more days to count ballots? Are you kidding me?
2: Yeah, and get this, 37 days until the election is actually certified. So here's what happens when you're a California resident. When you're a California Republican, you get really excited on election night, and then you just get ready to take one right to the left cheek because you know that it could change on a dime. But look, things are a little different.

0: this time around. There were so many Democrats in the race for governor. There were a couple of strong Democrats or strongish Democrats in the race for mayor. And so what's different than in years past is that it doesn't seem like we're going to be shredding ourselves apart as Republicans, because in our jungle primary system, top two advance. So it's always best to have less Republicans and more Democrats. And that's what we had this time around. So look, I'm happy. I'm optimistic. I'm also really excited that some of these local news media outlets have started to say it looks like Spencer Pratt is advancing, Steve Hilton is in the lead, because then if things start to change 37 days from now, they're going to get called out by the media. At least people are paying attention to these races in California.
1: No, I totally agree with that. And frankly, I thought, you know what? Even if Spencer Pratt lost, it was my thinking, and he came close, I felt like California is getting closer and closer and closer to kind of breaking that or re-breaking that glass ceiling. It used to be a Republican state, but breaking that glass ceiling, whether it was Larry Elder running for governor. I know, you know, people at the time, oh, he wasn't successful. But I just thought, you know what? Every time you run, you put these liberals on blast, more people wake up. Spencer Pratt and Steve Hilton have been able to do it like nobody's business. And I believe more and more people have woken up. I've seen video of a homeless guy that was like, hey, I was homeless 10 years ago. Love what Spencer Pratt is saying. I've seen this, what is this guy? This guy that directed or created that HBO series Entourage. That's just fascinating to me. I do want to get your take. You basically mentioned it, but I do want to get your take. I think Steve Hilton, they're not going to be able to change that whatsoever. Spencer Pratt, I'm so encouraged to hear that some people are starting to say, hey, listen, it looks like this is going to be the guy, because I think that people would actually revolt if Spencer Pratt isn't the guy at this point. Am I far off?
0: No, I think you're absolutely right. And let's talk about Spencer Pratt just for a second, because I do want to, I think he's such a great lesson for Republicans across the country to look at. So oftentimes in blue states, people get pigeonholed. And I don't know how they try to pin them as a Trump supporter, which, look, I am. I'm super proud of our president. I think he is fantastic. But it's not necessarily the most popular thing in Los Angeles. Spencer Pratt has been able to say, yeah, I love the president. Yeah, I'm going to work with the president. Yeah, I support the president. But I'm running for mayor because of the problems that you see on the street every single day. He is very masterful at that. He's used AI and social media to build a campaign for himself. And I think Republicans in blue states and blue cities need to look at what he's done. He's also not allowing the media to set the stage for him. There was a really great moment with the local ABC affiliate where they were talking about the homeless crisis. And he said, wait, we don't have a homelessness crisis. We have a drug problem in our streets. And so he's, I think, gifted by God to just be naturally good at this. But I also really believe, Carl, that everybody needs to be watching what he's doing and trying to create their own version of it, because it's just doing the right thing. It's populist, it's common sense, and it's answering people's frustrations, which are really great around Los Angeles.
1: Yeah, and I don't think that the leftists out there can deny it anymore. Again, I've been watching video after video after video of Democrats saying, I'm going to give this guy a shot because he's calling out the things that I've seen forever. I think you're spot on when it comes to that. Obviously, Republicans need to take heed, need to take a lesson. I agree with you. I love Trump. You're in L.A., though, and this the way this guy has been able to not deflect, but to just skillfully, hey, this is a local race. I'm running on these issues. It's appealing to people with common sense. I love that. Let me speak to you as a whole. You look at the people like Graham Plattner. I played a clip earlier, Jen, and I'm sure you've heard it or probably played it yourself, but Sonny Hostin of The View, who called Spencer Pratt all of these names, all of these things that she's projected onto Trump over the years, but I'm going to vote for this guy, or I would vote for this guy anyway, is essentially what she says. I think Democrats have a real problem with the communists, the El Said, and the Islamists, frankly, in their party. What we're seeing at Delaney Hall, in New Jersey, where more and more people are starting to wake up. And the reason why I like the fact that Spencer Pratt did so well or is doing so well and Steve Hilton, because ironically, Jan, I feel like if people start paying attention to the nonsense there in California, they'll actually start paying attention to the nonsense elsewhere and other blue cities more, because L.A. has that type of a stage.
0: Well, L.A. and California in general, we're a petri dish for all the terrible ideas of the left. Any bad idea that's been pushed across the country, ballot harvesting and otherwise, has been birthed here in California. So I do think it's refreshing that California's had enough. I think our failed leadership after 20 years has finally started to wake people up. The fires were a big wake-up call. Homelessness, a big wake-up call. And all of that is really important. But here's what the left needs to hear. Sunny Hostin, and yes, I've heard her. It's despicable. The woman who fights against racism is fine supporting a Nazi. I don't know how you live with yourself. But when you have the loud, small portion of the left who just hates Trump at all costs, they lose track of the middle class. They lose track of the middle of the country who says, okay, I either like Trump or I don't. But they want somebody who's actually going to solve their own problems. That's why Spencer Pratt resonated in California. That's why Steve Hilton resonated in California, because they listened, they heard, and they came up with practical solutions for problems. The days of just saying, I hate Trump, or we're going to run to stop Trump, that's going to be Javier Becerra's problem in California. It's all he has is the anti-Trump nonsense. And even far-left Democrats in our state want solutions to the problem. They've got to have real answers to issues. I don't think it's just enough to say, I hate Trump anymore. I think they're going to have to get creative, dig deep, and come up with a platform.
1: Okay, so let me ask you this. Frankly, if California, if Steve Hilton were to win California, listen, I know you guys got a crazy legislature out there as well, but if Steve Hilton, I actually think, and I heard you say this as well, I believe it was on Larry, no, maybe that was Jennifer Van Laar. But anyway, I believe that the L.A. mayor's race is, frankly, as crazy as this may sound, I believe that it's even bigger than the gubernatorial race, even though I know that California needs the governor's mansion. And I pray to God that Steve Hilton gets it. And I'm feeling like he could do this. I really feel like this is a change. If he does, how do you guys get rid of this jungle primary system and this crazy voting system, Jan, where you just said seven days where all the votes can keep being counted if they're postmarked, I guess, but 37 yeah. days before it's certified? That is insane. Are Republicans working to do something or advocating against ending that if Republicans get in?
0: Yeah, I have some great news on that front, and that is that voter ID is going on the ballot. Republican Carl DeMaio worked hard to get it there. It's going on the ballot in November. It's got 70% approval. Voter ID would be huge. And making these changes one by one, if they stop winning elections, we can make the real change.
2: 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I wasn't expecting it, but once you see who built the modern education system, everything clicks. Death of Recess. 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It's not really about recess. 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This documentary exposes how the classroom didn't just evolve. It was intentionally designed, standardized, and centralized. Powerful institutions institutions shaped it, and now they protect it. Billions of dollars flow through education organizations while test scores collapse. 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This film examines how controversial gender ideology entered classrooms, all while families are told to stay quiet. Institutions protect themselves, not the children. 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It calcified, and if we don't challenge it, it will not change. That's why independent platforms matter. Angel Studios is willing to distribute stories that mainstream outlets won't touch. 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
1: All right, welcome back to the Scott Jennings Show. I'm your guest host, Carl Jackson, sitting in today. Lou's got my back at AM 950, The Answer, Orlando.com. Sean McConnell is in my ear. Rick Lowkey is in studio. I think I heard Daniel West. Greg Evan, thank you so much for producing the show, helping me out. And, of course, there's you and the listening audience. 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Also, please like, share, and subscribe to my podcast, The Carl Jackson Show. That is The Carl Jackson Show. We will be up live tonight as well as tomorrow, 8 p.m. Eastern Standard Time. And then what we'll do is just do a long show, and then we put out the podcast, break it up, and all that kind of stuff. So if you want to listen at a later date, you can do that as well. But please like, share, and subscribe. We are talking about the Democrat Party and how they don't care about character. They care about communism. That's why they have they're sticking behind their man, Graham Platner, the real Nazi. I mean, all types of evidence. The guy is a despicable human being, but that doesn't matter. So remember, every time they cry foul when it comes to Trump, oh, we don't like how he acts. We don't like his character. Look at the hell. He was a womanizer. He was this. He was that. Please give me a break. They don't care about that whatsoever. It's not about that. But they are telling you what it is about. It's about policy. It is about communism. I was going through, I'm a hoarder when it comes to research sometimes. I should just keep it on my computer, but sometimes I'll print out columns. And I was just thinking about during the Doge days. I was absolutely in love with Doge when Elon Musk came around. There was an article from the Federalist back then, 11 insane things your tax dollars paid for thanks to USAID. Now remember, USAID was virtually a slush fund for the Democrat Party. President Trump put a stop to that. They paid for DEI initiatives abroad, electric vehicles in Vietnam, Egyptian infrastructure, group allegedly linked to terrorism in February of last year. The Washington Examiner reported that Biden approved additional funding to a group under investigation by a government watchdog for alleged links to terrorists. Meals for terrorists. In November, the Washington Times reported, this was last year, mind you, American taxpayers paid for hundreds of thousands of meals that went to Al-Qaeda. All right. So President Trump is fighting against these despicable terrorists. But under the Biden administration, we were helping to feed them with USAID, Equal Health Alliance, of course, responsible in part anyway. The USAID gave for the COVID mess, the COVID scandal, personalized contraception, Afghan opium, fake HIV prevention workshop to engineer regime change. Mike Vance, a former State Department official, now executive director of Foundation for Freedom Online, posted a screenshot of a 2014 story from the Washington Post, literally set up fake AIDS prevention workshops to topple foreign governments. So these USAID was being used for all types of things. Essentially, it was a slush fund, not to mention before it was shut down, USAID routed funds to Soros-aligned causes, terrorists, and drag queens, which brings me to this news story. Remember, George Soros would kind of set up these entities with the help of USAID, with the help of the federal government, and essentially they would help fund all this stuff to undermine the United States of America. I pulled up another article last year, the beginning of last year, where Axios basically gave up the goose when Trump got back in office. And they said Trump's 2025 seeks to reverse LBJ's 1965. That's why today, when you hear the news, God forgive me, I lost my outline. Basically, the Supreme Court of the United States gave Alabama the win and saying, yeah, you can redraw your maps, you know, so they're not discriminatory. They can favor the GOP, not favor black people, not favor white people, but favor the GOP. Since GOP basically control that state, you got lefties out there, Democrats. Oh, this is racism. This is racism. This is what the left does. This is racism. This is racism. Give us two predominantly black districts because black voters deserve a choice. So black voters deserve a choice. Their choice is pick the Negro or else. No, that is not a choice. All right. That is not America. the thing that makes us, another thing that separates us from the rest of the world, that makes us unique, that makes us so special. It isn't like you're going to Sweden. It's not like you're going to China and everybody looks the same. You come to the United States of America and you become American. All right. That is the goal of America. All wherever you came from, you become a United States citizen. You pledge allegiance to this country. You become an American, and we are a melting pot. This is what the left wants to disrupt, this melting pot. And how can they do it? By turning us against each other, by using communism. G. Van Fleet, anti-communist activist, up next.
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1: And I was so impressed and amazed by her. I was like, listen, Xi Van Fleet is the guest. And I was like, when I'm on for Scott Jennings, I got to have you on. And frankly, we are witnessing this red-green alliance inside of the United States of America. Xi Van Fleet is an anti-communist activist. So real quickly, Xi, give us your testimony, because you basically escaped Mao's Cultural Revolution.
17: Yes, I came from China. I spent my first 26 years under Mao, the most brutal communist regimes in the world, and came here in 1986. And so this year is my 40 years anniversary of living in America.
1: Congratulations.
17: So
1: congratulations. Okay, so what did you experience? Because you talked to me before that when Mao came in, people that lived a decent life inside of China, they were split up into a couple of categories. If I recall correctly, Xi, your family had some property, had a farm or something. Tell us about that.
17: Yeah, because not my family. My grandparents had some land.
1: Okay.
17: And that,
1: okay,
17: that it was a crime. That was a sin. According to Marxism and communism, that's a sin that you have more than your neighbor. So eventually, we were categorized as the oppressor class. And for that, you know, it passed down to from my grandparents to my father and to me. And so we were regarded as the second class citizen. And so that's how they played identity politics in China. And soon after I came here, I said, they're playing the same game.
1: Man.
17: And the goal is, of course, to divide and then to control. So I gradually started to notice a lot of things that remind me of communist China. And that's why in 2021, I went to a Loudoun County School Board in Virginia and gave that a 1-minute speech. Have no idea it went viral. I think the reason it went viral is that people never heard about Cultural Revolution in China. And that's the problem. That's the exact problem. Because American people were not educated about the real history. And when something happened to them, they thought of something new. They thought of something brand new, like the CRT and DEI. It's old game. They're played by Marxists and communists and destroy lives and destroy countries. And that's why I decided to speak up.
1: And I love it. Now she has written a couple of books. She's out with her latest, Made in America. So you can find that on online. Go to Amazon, wherever books are sold. Miles America, Made in America. So check that out, G Van Fleet, XIVANFLEET. But honestly, I mean, she does a wonderful job bringing attention to this stuff. I remember you telling me, G, that you started listening to, again, CRTDEI. You just say your grandparents were labeled oppressors because they simply own land. You have the Mamdamis of the world out there saying, you know, just calling out billionaires. They've got this wealth. They've got this property. When you see this stuff, it's got to drive you nuts. It's got to drive you crazy. People in the United States are oppressors just because they happen to be white. I mean, talk to us about that.
17: Actually, what really, really drove me nuts is that people are listening and are nodding. I say, yeah, I agree. That is a major shift.
1: Fair.
17: Yeah, and that he is a communist. Okay, then we have a lot of communists, but we have voters who agree with his views and who think that agree with him that we should take down the rich. They are the problem, and we should get free stuff. But there's something they don't know. They don't know history. That's how the communists, the Chinese Communist Party started, with abolition of private property, getting the stuff from the rich. And what happened? What happened is everyone become poor. The only rich were those in control, the CCP, elites.
1: You know what? You mentioned to me before, Xi, and I want people to hear this, something that was a little disconcerting to me. And you said, I said, okay, Xi, in your community here within the United States, how many people, Asian community, how many people think like you, roughly, at least obviously this is just an analogy, and how many people that may be Asian from China that literally still think or respect the Chinese Communist Party?
17: It's not
1: percentage-wise.
17: That they still believe in. Yeah, it's not that they still believe in Communist Party. They hate the CCP.
1: Sure.
17: They think CCP is evil. But when they came here, they can't make the connection that the communists there and communists here. So they readily bought the idea of oppressor and oppressed, new type of oppressor, oppressed, because they were told, you are now a new oppressed because the white people, the white supremacists want to control you. And you have to fight against them, and we are your protector, the Democratic Party. So the DEI, the things that the CCP played in China that ruined their lives, they came here and they say, okay, we want to be protected. We want to be protected from the white supremacists, and we are going to vote for Democrats. We're going to vote for blue no matter what. That happened. And that really break my heart, that people can't recognize that one type of, one form of communism from another, just because the label has changed, just because the face has changed.
1: It seems to me, Xi, I'm speaking to my guest, Xi Van Fleet, go get her book, Made in America, or Miles America, Made in America, go out and get it wherever books are sold. It seems to me, slowly but surely, I'm so thankful for voices like yours, that people are starting to wake up. But it also, obviously, the Democrat Party has been co-opted. We see this guy Graham Platner. Oh no, I'm not a Nazi, but says I'm a communist. I mean, crazy. Even worse. This red green alliance. What do we need to do to continue to fight back against it and wake more people up? I mean, honestly, even in California, I think people are starting to wake up. Obviously, the current mayor is actually a communist in L.A., and I don't think most people know it.
17: Yes. Yeah, I think the unholy alliance of the red and the green is really something we have to understand. I think the main problem, I still think it's the communists, communism and Marxism. Without the cultural Marxism, without this identity politics and DEI and the woke ideology, the Islamists cannot make the headway the way they did. And you know, look at Mamdani when he campaigned.
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24: What do you think people, Americans should be doing, American citizens, what voters should be doing to make sure they can push back, or we can push back against this growing threat of communism inside of the United States? What should we be doing?
17: Yeah, that's. I think they should read my book, basically, because they need to understand. When I was listening to Mondani, he used the terms. They're all from the Marxist playbook, abolition of of private property and all the things. And people have no clue. But I heard it before. It's very familiar to me. So that is the problem that so many Americans. They do not know what communism is all about. I don't know the history that free stuff turned out into nothing, turned out into really everybody share only one thing, misery.
24: Man, you know, I love that. And honestly, essentially by reading Xi's book, again, Xi Van Fleet, go out and get her book, Made in America, Miles America. It comes down, and you said this before in the podcast, and I encourage everybody to go to the Carl Jackson Show and listen to a longer interview that I was able to do with Xi Van Fleet. But it comes down to education. People have to educate themselves. We're on the precipice of celebrating 250 years, in America here, and people want to regress and go back to an ideology that so many people like yourself tried to flee from. 30 seconds here to you, Xi Van Fleet. Close it out for us.
17: Yeah, I think that we need to have education to defeat indoctrination. For decades, we don't have control of our education system. Now we see the result. We see people embrace communism and want to communism. And that is our challenge. We have to re-educate those people and re-educate our youth, especially take back our schools.
24: Yeah, I couldn't agree with you more. Some people here are re-educating. I would say get educated for the first time when it comes to true history. So I appreciate you being out there, Xi Van Fleet. Please go out and get her book, Miles America, Made in America, by Xi Van Fleet. Thank you, Xi.
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1: You know, I do have an opening statement here, but wow. Senator Murphy, the outlandish claims you made there is just flat wrong. You start saying we're breaking the law, and you really start looking at it, and we're enforcing the laws that Congress did pass. That's reckless. When you start saying it's unconstitutional, what's unconstitutional that we're doing? We swore to uphold the Constitution, just like you swore to uphold the Constitution. And for you to throw my 275,000 employees underneath DHS and with a broad stroke like that is reckless and irresponsible on your part.
2: 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I want to talk about this Delaney Hall ICE facility in New York, New Jersey. I wanted to talk about Scott Pelley. I just don't have enough time. And also Jill Biden, because, again, the theme for the program has been Democrats really don't care about character, or they don't care about character. They care about communism. I do believe that there are some useful idiots in this movement, Sonny Hostin being one of them. I think Scott Pelley is another useful idiot for the left. I mean, literally bowing up against his new bosses at CBS, basically telling them in front of other employees, the new executive producer, that Barry Weiss and
3: Cultural Marxism is spreading like wildfire in America. 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
3: Watch the documentary, How the Left is Stealing Your Church, and discover how the ideology behind critical race theory and the LGBT agenda is being smuggled into the evangelical world. 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
2: Mikey, I don't know. Does she pronounce her name Mikey Sherrill or Mickey Sherrill? But these white liberal women that will stand up for these people, just call them protests. I mean, can you imagine? Look at J6. You had a few hundred people that entered a Capitol and got unruly, and they blamed the whole crowd. They went after and persecuted and prosecuted these people like nobody's business. These people have been causing violence, the BLM riots, well, BLM and Antifa riots. They've been causing ruckus and chaos for years, and nothing, not enough, in my opinion, has happened. And I believe that these networks and their funders, the George Soroses of the world, what's the other guy, Neville Roy Singham, these people need to be brought in for justice, because this, too, is an effort, in my opinion, in order to fundamentally transform the United States of America and from a free society, from a capitalistic society, frankly, to a communist society. I don't know why these guys get off on this, but Brianna Lyman wrote brilliantly about this. The Trump administration has done a good job in designating Antifa a terrorist organization. But it's time to get tougher. We're starting to see. We know this isn't grassroots. We know people like Mickey Sherrill are in cahoots, in a sense, are at least scared to speak up. The only reason she finally spoke up is because she was coerced by Mark Wayne Mullen, who said, listen, if you're not going to protect these federal law enforcement officers, then we're going to take away customs and your airport. We got to get serious and crack down on these people. Guys, until next time, don't grow weary doing good. It's been a pleasure. God bless you.
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16: News this hour from Town Hall. I'm John Scott. House passes a resolution to end the war with Iran. Correspondent Bernie Bennett with the story.
17: House lawmakers on Wednesday passed legislation designed to force President Trump to end the Iran war, marking a victory for Democrats and the constitutional purists who say the conflict is illegal without explicit congressional approval. The tally was 215 to 208 with four Republicans, Congressman Thomas Massie of Kentucky, Brian Fitzpatrick of Pennsylvania, Tom Barrett of Michigan, and Warren Davidson of Ohio, joining every Democrat in supporting the measure. Democrats in the House and Senate have yet to get behind a bicameral measure that could be sent to Mr. Trump's desk. Bernie Bennett in Washington.
16: Republican Steve Hilton and Democrat Javier Becerra positioned in the top two spots in the race for California governor following Tuesday's primary election, projecting optimism that their standings will hold and propel them to a November runoff election. Meanwhile, billionaire environmental advocates Tom Steyer, a Democrat sitting in third place, has not conceded. The U.S. has some ongoing talks involving Greenland.
18: Secretary of State Marco Rubio is providing an update on discussions involving Greenland and regional security.
19: The truth be told, we are actually involved in conversations with Greenland and Denmark on the use of Denmark for on the use of Greenland for collective defense for all of us. It's a key part of missile defense, but we're involved in those talks right now, so I think we're in a good place on it.
18: Willie Nelson, the White House.
16: A massive black cloud rising above the St. Petersburg skyline from a Ukrainian drone strike, setting a gloomy tone for the opening of President Putin's annual showcase of Russia's hometown, hosting the St. Petersburg International Economic Forum. the Ukrainian attack a day earlier that set an oil terminal ablaze, another blow to his efforts to minimize the impact of the conflict. More at townhall.com.
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16: A police standoff in California. The suspect was later shot and killed by authorities.
22: A man was shot and killed by the FBI after holding 10 people hostage and warning he had explosives tied to his body. Authorities stormed the building and shot the suspect overnight, ending a more than 15-hour standoff. Bakersfield Assistant Police Chief Jeremy Blakemore said the hostages were found unharmed inside the building.
23: There were a total of 10 members of our community whose lives were changed yesterday, unexpectedly, but we are thankful that they have been reunited with their loved ones after this ordeal.
22: Authorities said the suspect was an Army veteran who was dishonorably discharged, had a history with law enforcement, and was a registered sex offender. Audio courtesy of KERO. I'm Haya Pinjwani.
16: And residents of Havana, Cuba are dealing with a growing garbage crisis. It's been worsened by a U.S. energy blockade that caused power outages and a fuel crisis on the island. News and analysis at townhall.com. It's the end of the NASA MAVEN Mars mission.
24: MAVEN was launched in 2013 to study the red planet's atmosphere. A year later...
25: Congratulations. MAVEN is now in Mars orbit.
26: Fantastic.
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2: All right, welcome back to the Scott Jennings Show. I'm your guest host, Carl Jackson, sitting in for Scott today. And I'm honored to be joined by the Queen of Talk, Jennifer Horn. Jen, welcome to the program.
3: Thank you so much, Carl. Always great to be with you.
2: All right, and of course, Jennifer Horn will be back with you both Thursday and Friday, so tomorrow and Friday, so you have that to look forward to. Okay, Jennifer, so here's the deal. I'm looking at the California races, and I always look at news stories, or at least I often do, kind of on the macro level. I really do believe that conservatives have a chance to make history. President Trump has a chance to make history in these midterms because the left are – actually, I should stop saying the left. They're straight-up communists. The communists, in my opinion, have co-opted the Democrat Party, and I believe – what the Californians are seeing are just the policies of a straight-up communist when it comes to Karen Bass. And we're starting to see some pushback, and Gavin Newsom as well, in my opinion, and we're starting to see some pushback. The results last night, or at least thus far, have been magnificent, astounding. Jen, help me out. The system still sucks. 7 more days to count ballots? Are you kidding me?
3: Yeah, and get this, 37 days until the election is actually certified. So here's what happens when you're a California resident. You get, when you're a California Republican, you get really excited on election night, and then you just get ready to take one right to the left cheek because you know that it could change on a dime. But look, things are a little different this time around. There were so many Democrats in the race for governor. There were a couple of strong Democrats or strongish Democrats in the race for mayor. And so what's different than years past is that it doesn't seem like we're going to be shredding ourselves apart as Republicans, because in our jungle primary system, top two advance. So it's always best to have less Republicans and more Democrats. And that's what we have this time around. So look, I'm happy. I'm optimistic. I'm also really excited that some of these local news media outlets have started to say it looks like Spencer Pratt is advancing. Steve Hilton is in the lead, because then if things start to change 37 days from now, they're going to get called out by the media. At least people are paying attention to these races in California.
2: No, I totally agree with that. And frankly, I thought, you know what? Even if Spencer Pratt lost, it was my thinking, and he came close, I felt like California is getting closer and closer and closer to kind of breaking that or re-breaking that glass ceiling. It used to be a Republican state, but breaking that glass ceiling, whether it was Larry Elder running for governor. I know, you know, people at the time, oh, he wasn't successful. But I just thought, you know what? Every time you run, you put these liberals on blast, more people wake up. Spencer Pratt and Steve Hilton have been able to do it like nobody's business. And I believe more and more people have woken up. I've seen video of a homeless guy that was like, hey, I was homeless 10 years ago. Love what Spencer Pratt is saying. I've seen this,

0: what is this guy? This guy that directed or created that HBO series Entourage. That's just fascinating to me. I do want to get your take. You basically mentioned it, but I do want to get your take. I think Steve Hilton, they're not going to be able to change that whatsoever. Spencer Pratt, I'm so encouraged to hear that some people are starting to say, hey, listen, it looks like this is going to be the guy. Because I think that people would actually revolt if Spencer Pratt isn't the guy at this point. Am I far off?
1: No, I think you're absolutely right. And let's talk about Spencer Pratt just for a second, because I do want to, I think he's such a great lesson for Republicans across the country to look at. So oftentimes in blue states, people get pigeonholed, and I don't know how they try to pin them as a Trump supporter, which, look, I am. I'm super proud of our president. I think he is fantastic. But it's not necessarily the most popular thing in Los Angeles. Spencer Pratt has been able to say, yeah, I love the president. Yeah, I'm going to work with the president. Yeah, I support the president. But I'm running for mayor because of the problems that you see on the street every single day. He is very masterful at that. He's used AI and social media to build a campaign for himself. And I think Republicans in blue states and blue cities need to look at what he's done. He's also not allowing the media to set the stage for him. There was a really great moment with the local ABC affiliate where they were talking about the homeless crisis. And he said, wait, we don't have a homelessness crisis. We have a drug problem in our streets. And so he's, I think, gifted by God to just be naturally good at this. But I also really believe, Carl, that everybody needs to be watching what he's doing and trying to create their own version of it, because it's just doing the right thing. It's populist, it's common sense, and it's answering people's frustrations, which are really great around Los Angeles.
0: Yeah, and I don't think that the leftists out there can deny it anymore. Again, I've been watching video after video after video of Democrats saying, I'm going to give this guy a shot because he's calling out the things that I've seen forever. I think you're spot on when it comes to that. Obviously, Republicans need to take heed, need to take a lesson. I agree with you. I love Trump. You're in L.A., though, and this the way this guy has been able to not deflect, but to just skillfully, hey, this is a local race. I'm running on these issues. It's appealing to people with common sense. I love that. Let me speak to you as a whole. You look at the people like Graham Plattner. I played a clip earlier, Jen, and I'm sure you've heard it or probably played it yourself, but Sonny Hostin of The View, who called Spencer Pratt all of these names, all of these things that she's projected onto Trump over the years, but I'm going to vote for this guy, or I would vote for this guy anyway, is essentially what she says. I think Democrats have a real problem with the communists, the El Said, and the Islamists, frankly, in their party. What we're seeing at Delaney Hall in New Jersey, where more and more people are starting to wake up. And the reason why I like the fact that Spencer Pratt did so well or is doing so well and Steve Hilton, because ironically, Jan, I feel like if people start paying attention to the nonsense there in California, they'll actually start paying attention to the nonsense elsewhere and other blue cities more, because L.A. has that type of a stage.
1: Well, L.A. and California in general, we're a petri dish for all the terrible ideas of the left. Any bad idea that's been pushed across the country, ballot harvesting and otherwise, has been birthed here in California. So I do think it's refreshing that California's had enough. I think our failed leadership after 20 years has finally started to wake people up. The fires were a big wake-up call. Homelessness, a big wake-up call, and all of that is really important. But here's what the left needs to hear. Sonny Hostin, and yes, I've heard her, it's despicable. The woman who fights against racism is fine supporting a Nazi. I don't know how you live with yourself. But when you have the loud, small portion of the left who just hates Trump at all costs, they lose track of the middle class. They lose track of the middle of the country who says, okay, I either like Trump or I don't. But they want somebody who's actually going to solve their own problems. That's why Spencer Pratt resonated in California. That's why Steve Hilton resonated in California, because they listened, they heard, and they came up with practical solutions for problems. The days of just saying, I hate Trump, or we're going to run to stop Trump, that's going to be Javier Becerra's problem in California. It's all he has is the anti-Trump nonsense. And even far-left Democrats in our state want solutions to the problem. They've got to have real answers to issues. I don't think it's just enough to say, I hate Trump anymore. I think they're going to have to get creative, dig deep, and come up with a platform.
0: Okay, so let me ask you this. Frankly, if California, if Steve Hilton were to win California, listen, I know you guys got a crazy legislature out there as well, but if Steve Hilton, I actually think, and I heard you say this as well, I believe it was on Larry, no, maybe that was Jennifer Van Laar, but anyway, I believe that the L.A. mayor's race is, frankly, as crazy as this may sound, I believe that it's even bigger than the gubernatorial race, even though I know that California needs the governor's mansion. And I pray to God that Steve Hilton gets it. And I'm feeling like he could do this. I really feel like this is a change. If he does, how do you guys get rid of this jungle primary system and this crazy voting system, Jan, where you just said, Seven days where all the votes can keep being counted if they're postmarked, I guess. But 37 days before it's certified, that is insane. Are Republicans working to do something or advocating against ending that if Republicans get in?
1: I have some great news on that front, and that is that voter ID is going on the ballot. A Republican, Carl DeMaio, worked hard to get it there. It's going on the ballot in November. It's got 70% approval. Voter ID would be huge. And making these changes one by one, if they stop winning elections, we can make the real change.
2: 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I wasn't expecting it, but once you see who built the modern education system, everything clicks. Death of Recess. 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It's not really about recess. It's about control. This documentary exposes how the classroom didn't just evolve. It was intentionally designed, standardized, and centralized. Powerful institutions shaped it, and now they protect it. Billions of dollars flow through education organizations while test scores collapse. Parents were pushed out, bureaucracies grew stronger, and kids lost freedom. This film examines how controversial gender ideology entered classrooms, all while families are told to stay quiet. Institutions protect themselves, not the children. 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It calcified, and if we don't challenge it, it will not change. That's why independent platforms matter. Angel Studios is willing to distribute stories that mainstream outlets won't touch. 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
1: All right, welcome back to the Scott Jennings Show. I'm your guest host, Carl Jackson, sitting in today. Lou's got my back at AM 950, The Answer, Orlando.com. Sean McConnell is in my ear. Rick Lowkey is in studio. I think I heard Daniel West. Greg Evan, thank you so much for producing the show, helping me out. And, of course, there's you and the listening audience. 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That is The Carl Jackson Show. We will be up live tonight as well as tomorrow, 8 p.m. Eastern Standard Time. And then what we'll do is just do a long show, and then we put out the podcast, break it up, and all that kind of stuff. So if you want to listen at a later date, you can do that as well. But please like, share, and subscribe. We are talking about the Democrat Party and how they don't care about character. They care about communism. That's why they have – that's why they're sticking behind their man, Graham Plattner, the real Nazi. I mean, all types of evidence. The guy is a despicable human being, but that doesn't matter. So remember, every time they cry foul when it comes to Trump, oh, we don't like how he acts. We don't like his character. Look at the hell. He was a womanizer. He was this. He was that. Please give me a break. They don't care about that whatsoever. It's not about that, but they are telling you what it is about. It's about policy. It is about communism. I was going through, I'm a hoarder when it comes to research. Sometimes I should just keep it on my computer, but sometimes I'll print out columns. And I was just thinking about during the Doge days. I was absolutely in love with Doge when Elon Musk came around. There was an article from the Federalist back then, 11 insane things your tax dollars paid for thanks to USAID. Now remember, USAID was virtually a slush fund for the Democrat Party. President Trump put a stop to that. They paid for DEI initiatives abroad, electric vehicles in Vietnam, Egyptian infrastructure, group allegedly linked to terrorism in February of last year. The Washington Examiner reported that Biden approved additional funding to a group under investigation by a government watchdog for alleged links to terrorists. Meals for terrorists in November, the Washington Times reported, this was last year, mind you, American taxpayers paid for hundreds of thousands of meals that went to Al-Qaeda. All right. So President Trump is fighting against these despicable terrorists. Under the Biden administration, we were helping to feed them with USAID, Equal Health Alliance, of course, responsible in part anyway. The USAID gave for the COVID mess, the COVID scandal, personalized contraception, Afghan opium, fake HIV prevention workshop to engineer regime change. Mike Vann's a former State Department official, now executive director of Foundation for Freedom Online, posted a screenshot of a 2014 story from the Washington Post, literally set up fake AIDS prevention workshops to topple foreign governments. So these USAID was being used for all types of things. Essentially, it was a slush fund, not to mention before it was shut down, USAID routed funds to Soros-aligned causes, terrorists, and drag queens, which brings me to this news story. Remember, George Soros would kind of set up these entities with the help of USAID, with the help of the federal government, and essentially they would help fund all this stuff to undermine the United States of America. I pulled up another article last year, the beginning of last year, where Axios basically gave up the goose when Trump got back in office. And they said Trump's 2025 seeks to reverse LBJ's 1965. That's why today when you hear the news, God forgive me, I lost my outline. Basically, the Supreme Court of the United States gave Alabama the win and saying, yeah, you can redraw your maps, you know, so they're not discriminatory. They can favor the GOP, not favor black people, not favor white people, but favor the GOP, since GOP basically control that state. You got lefties out there, Democrats, oh, this is racism, this is racism. This is what the left does. This is racism, this is racism. Give us two predominantly black districts because black voters deserve a choice. So black voters deserve a choice. Their choice is pick the Negro or else. No, that is not a choice. All right. That is not America. The thing that makes us, another thing that separates us from the rest of the world, that makes us unique, that makes us so special, it isn't like you're going to Sweden. It's not like you're going to China and everybody looks the same. You come to the United States of America and you become American. All right, that is the goal of America. Wherever you came from, you become a United States citizen, you pledge allegiance to this country, you become an American, and we are a melting pot. This is what the left wants to disrupt, this melting pot. And how can they do it? By turning us against each other, by using communism. G. Van Fleet, anti-communist activist, up next.
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1: And I was so impressed and amazed by her. I was like, listen, G Van Fleet is the guest. And I was like, when I'm on for Scott Jennings, I got to have you on. And frankly, we are witnessing this red-green alliance inside of the United States of America. G Van Fleet is an anti-communist activist. So real quickly, G, give us your testimony, because you basically escaped Mao's Cultural Revolution.
8: Yes, I came from China. I spent my first 26 years under Mao, the most brutal communist regimes in the world, and came here when in 1986. And so this year is my 40 years anniversary of living in America.
1: Congratulations.
8: So
1: congratulations. Okay, so what did you experience? Because you talked to me before that when Mao came in, people that lived a decent life inside of China, they were split up into a couple of categories. If I recall correctly, Xi, your family had some property, had a farm or something. Tell us about that.
8: Yeah, because not my family. My grandparents had some land.
1: Okay.
8: And that,
1: okay,
8: that it was a crime. That was a sin. According to Marxism and communism, that's a sin that you have more than your neighbor. So eventually, we were categorized as the oppressor class. And for that, you know, it passed down to from my grandparents to my father and to me. And so we were regarded as the second class citizen. And so that's how they played identity politics in China. And so after I came here, I said, they're playing the same game.
1: Oh,
8: and the goal is, of course, to divide and then to control. So I gradually started to notice a lot of things that remind me of communist China. And that's why in 2021, I went to a Loudoun County School Board in Virginia and gave that a 1-minute speech. Have no idea it went viral. I think the reason it went viral is that people never heard about Cultural Revolution in China. And that's the problem. That's the problem. Because American people were not educated about the real history. And when something happened to them, they thought of something new. They thought of something brand new, like the CRT and DEI. It's old game. They're played by Marxists and communists and destroy lives and destroy countries. And that's why I decided to speak up.
1: And I love it. Now, she has written a couple of books. She's out with her latest, Made in America. So you can find that on online. Go to Amazon, wherever books are sold. Mao's America, Made in America. So check that out. G Van Fleet, XIVANFLEET. But honestly, I mean, she does a wonderful job bringing attention to this stuff. I remember you telling me, G, that, you started listening to, again, CRT, DEI. You just said your grandparents were labeled oppressors because they simply own land. You have the Mamdamis of the world out there saying, you know, just calling out billionaires. They've got this wealth. They've got this property. property when you see this stuff. It's got to drive you nuts. It's got to drive you crazy. People in the United States are oppressors just because they happen to be white. Talk to us about that.
8: Actually, what really, really drove me nuts is that people are listening and are nodding. I say, yeah, I agree. That is a major shift.
1: Fair.
8: Yeah, and that he is a communist. Okay, then we have a lot of communists. But we have voters who agree with his views and who think that, agree with him that we should take down the rich. They are the problem and we should get free stuff. But there's something they don't know. They don't know history. That's how the Chinese Communist Party started, with abolition of private property, getting the stuff from the rich. And what happened? What happened is everyone become poor. The only rich were those in control, the CCP elites.
1: You know what? You mentioned to me before, Xi, and I want people to hear this, something that was a little disconcerting to me. And you said, I said, okay, Xi, in your community here within the United States, how many people, Asian community, how many people think like you, roughly, at least obviously this is just an analogy, and how many people that may be Asian from China that literally still think or respect the Chinese Communist Party?
8: It's not percentage-wise. It's not that they still believe in Communist Party. They hate the CCP.
1: Sure.
8: They think CCP is evil. But when they came here, they can't make the connection that the communists there and communists here. So they readily bought the idea of oppressor and oppressed, new type of oppressor, oppressed, because they were told, you are now a new oppressed because the white people, the white supremacists want to control you. And you have to fight against them, and we are your protector, the Democratic Party. So the DEI, the things that the CCP played in China that ruined their lives, they came here and they say, okay, we want to be protected. We want to be protected from the white supremacists, and we are going to vote for Democrats. We're going to vote for blue no matter what. That happened. And that really break my heart, that people can't recognize that one type of one form of communism from another, just because the label has changed, just because the face has changed.
1: It seems to me, Xi, I'm speaking to my guest, Xi Van Fleet, go get her book, Made in America, or Miles America, Made in America. Go out and get it wherever books are sold. It seems to me, slowly but surely, I'm so thankful for voices like yours, that people are starting to wake up. But it also, obviously, the Democrat Party has been co-opted. We see this guy Graham Platner. Oh no, I'm not a Nazi, but says I'm a communist. I mean, crazy. Even worse. This red green alliance. What do we need to do to continue to fight back against it and wake more people up? I mean, honestly, even in California, I think people are starting to wake up. Obviously, the current mayor is actually a communist in LA, and I don't think most people know it.
8: Yes. Yeah, I think the unholy alliance of the red and the green is really something we have to understand. I think the main problem, I still think it's the communists, communism and Marxism. Without the cultural Marxism, without this identity politics and DEI and the woke ideology, the Islamists cannot make the headway the way they did. And look at Mandani. When he campaigned.
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8: The independent to help to make the difference and win the 2020 the midterm of this year.
1: What do you think people, Americans should be doing, American citizens, what voters should be doing to make sure they can push back, or we can push back against this growing threat of communism inside of the United States? What should we be doing?
8: Yeah, that's, I think they should read my book, basically, because they need to understand. When I was listening to Mondani, he used the terms, they're all from the Marxist playbook, abolition of of private property, and all the things, and people have no clue. But I heard it before. It's very familiar to me. So that is the problem, that so many Americans, they do not know what communism is all about. I don't know the history that free stuff turned out into nothing, turned out into really everybody share only one thing, misery.
1: Man, you know, I love that. And honestly, essentially by reading Xi's book, again, Xi Van Fleet, go out and get her book, Made in America, Miles America. It comes down, and you said this before in the podcast, and I encourage everybody to go to the Carl Jackson Show and listen to a longer interview that I was able to do with Xi Van Fleet. But it comes down to education. People have to educate themselves. We're on the precipice of celebrating 250 years, in America here, and people want to regress and go back to an ideology that so many people like yourself tried to flee from. 30 seconds here to you, Xi Van Fleet. Close it out for us.
8: Yeah, I think that we need to have education to defeat indoctrination. For decades, we don't have control of our education system. Now we see the result. We see people embrace communism and want to communism. And that is our challenge. We have to re-educate those people and re-educate our youth, especially take back our schools.
1: Yeah, I couldn't agree with you more. Some people here are re-educating. I would say get educated for the first time when it comes to true history. So I appreciate you being out there, Xi Van Fleet. Please go out and get her book, Miles America, Made in America by Xi Van Fleet. Thank you, Xi.
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1: You know, I do have an opening statement here, but wow. Senator Murphy, the outlandish claims you made there is just flat wrong. You start saying we're breaking the law, and you really start looking at it, and we're enforcing the laws that Congress did pass. That's reckless. When you start saying it's unconstitutional, what's unconstitutional that we're doing? We swore to uphold the Constitution, just like you swore to uphold the Constitution. For you to throw my 275,000 employees underneath DHS and with a broad stroke like that is reckless and irresponsible on your part.
2: 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I want to talk about this Delaney Hall ICE facility in New York, New Jersey. I wanted to talk about Scott Pelley. I just don't have enough time. And also Jill Biden, because, again, the theme for the program has been Democrats really don't care about character, or they don't care about character. They care about communism. I do believe that there are some useful idiots in this movement, Sonny Hostin being one of them. I think Scott Pelley is another useful idiot for the left. I mean, literally bowing up against his new bosses at CBS, basically telling them in front of other employees, the new executive producer, that Barry Weiss and
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2: I don't know. Does she pronounce her name Mikey Sherrill or Mickey Sherrill? But these white liberal women that will stand up for these people, just call them protests. I mean, can you imagine? Look at J6. You had a few hundred people that entered a Capitol and got unruly, and they blamed the whole crowd. They went after and persecuted and prosecuted these people like nobody's business. These people have been causing violence, the BLM riots, well, BLM and Antifa riots. They've been causing ruckus and chaos for years, and nothing, not enough, in my opinion, has happened. And I believe that these networks and their funders, the George Soroses of the world, what's the other guy, Neville Roy Singham, these people need to be brought in for justice, because this, too, is an effort, in my opinion, in order to fundamentally transform the United States of America and from a free society, from a capitalistic society, frankly, to a communist society. I don't know why these guys get off on this, but Brianna Lyman wrote brilliantly about this. The Trump administration has done a good job in designating Antifa a terrorist organization, but it's time to get tougher. We're starting to see, we know this isn't grassroots. We know people like Mickey Sherrill are in cahoots, in a sense, are at least scared to speak up. The only reason she finally spoke up is because she was coerced by Mark Wayne Mullen, who said, listen, if you're not going to protect these federal law enforcement officers, then we're going to take away customs in your airport. We got to get serious and crack down on these people. Guys, until next time, don't grow weary doing good. It's been a pleasure. God bless you.
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18: News this hour from Town Hall. I'm John Scott. President Trump says he remains optimistic about reaching a ceasefire with Iran.
19: The negotiation itself has gone very well, actually. Very well.
20: Mr. President.
19: 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I mean, if it happens, and it might not happen, you know, who knows. But if it happens, it could happen, like, over the weekend.
21: How do you find ceasefire?
19: Pretty much the way it is. It's a different part of the world. You know, I'd say in that part of the world, ceasefire is when you're shooting in a more moderate manner.
18: The House, for the first time, approving a war powers resolution that would halt the U.S. military action against Iran. House Speaker Mike Johnson had tried to prevent an outcome that would show the mounting opposition to the war. The roll call Wednesday, 215 to 208, but the next steps are uncertain. President Trump likely will reject any measure from Congress to limit his authority. Democrats on Capitol Hill do not want to hear this. Following a lull in hiring, the U.S. employment picture is looking brighter. With more of that story, Washington correspondent Rich Thomason.
22: America's economic engine cranked out more jobs last month. Payroll processor ADP says job creation hit a 16-month high, 122,000 jobs added in May. Wall Street expected to see just 110,000 new jobs.
18: The New World screw worm has arrived in South Texas. The case announced marks the first time in decades the flesh-eating parasite has threatened the nation's cattle industry, and only the third time it has appeared in the U.S. Ag Secretary Brooke Rollins said the case was found in a three-week-old calf in La Pryor, Texas. The Texas State Veterinarian has established a 12-mile quarantine zone. Officials were quick to say the food supply is not compromised by this infestation. More on these stories from townhall.com.
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18: The United States looking to impose some new tariffs on dozens of trading partners around the world.
20: The Trump administration is proposing 10% tariffs or more on products from dozens of major trading partners to address the importation of goods made with forced labor. A report by the U.S. Trade Representative says Canada, Mexico, Taiwan, the United Kingdom, and some other countries and territories would face 10% additional tariffs for allegedly failing to enforce a forced labor import ban. A 12.5% additional tariff would be imposed on China, Japan, India, South Korea, Brazil, and dozens of other countries. The new tariffs would not take effect immediately and are subject to public comment and review. Donna Warder, Washington.
18: The first mission devoted to observing the Martian atmosphere and its evolution, NASA's MAVEN mission, has ended after more than 11 years in orbit. News at townhall.com. Controversy surrounding allegations that President Trump gets a little shut-eye when he's on the job.
21: Before the House Foreign Affairs Committee, California Democrat Ted Lieu asked Secretary of State Marco Rubio about President Trump.
23: Have you been at more than one meeting where President Trump has fallen asleep?
24: That's false.
25: The guy doesn't sleep.
21: Lieu showed video of Rubio sitting next to the president.

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0: Western civilization and delivering common sense to the American people. Ladies and gentlemen, here's Scott Jennings.
1: All right, welcome back to the Scott Jennings Show. I'm your guest host, Carl Jackson, sitting in for Scott today. And I'm honored to be joined by the Queen of Talk, Jennifer Horn. Jen, welcome to the program.
2: Thank you so much, Carl. Always great to be with you.
1: All right, and of course, Jennifer Horn will be back with you both Thursday and Friday, so tomorrow and Friday. So you have that to look forward to. Okay, Jennifer, so here's the deal. I'm looking at the California races, and I'm looking – I always look at news stories, or at least I often do, kind of on the macro level. I really do believe that conservatives have a chance to make history. President Trump has a chance to make history in these midterms because the left are – actually, I should stop saying the left. They're straight-up communists. Communists, in my opinion, have co-opted the Democrat Party, and I believe what the Californians are seeing are just the policies of a straight up communist when it comes to Karen Bass, and we're starting to see some pushback. And Gavin Newsom as well, in my opinion, and we're starting to see some pushback. The results last night, or at least thus far, have been magnificent, astounding. Jen, help me out. The system still sucks. 7 more days to count ballots? Are you kidding me?
2: Yeah, and get this, 37 days until the election is actually certified. So here's what happens when you're a California resident. When you're a California Republican, you get really excited on election night, and then you just get ready to take one right to the left cheek because you know that it could change on a dime. But look, things are a little different this time around. There were so many Democrats in the race for governor. There were a couple of strong Democrats or strongish Democrats in the race for mayor. And so what's different than in years past is that it doesn't seem like we're going to be shredding ourselves apart as Republicans, because in our jungle primary system, top two advance. So it's always best to have less Republicans and more Democrats. And that's what we had this time around. So look, I'm happy. I'm optimistic. I'm also really excited that some of these local news media outlets have started to say it looks like Spencer Pratt is advancing. Steve Hilton is in the lead, because then if things start to change 37 days from now, they're going to get called out by the media. At least people are paying attention to these races in California.
1: No, I totally agree with that. And frankly, I thought, you know what? Even if Spencer Pratt lost, it was my thinking, and he came close, I felt like California is getting closer and closer and closer to kind of breaking that or re-breaking that glass ceiling. It used to be a Republican state, but breaking that glass ceiling, whether it was Larry Elder running for governor. I know, you know, people at the time, he wasn't successful. But I just thought, you know what? Every time you run, you put these liberals on blast. More people wake up. Spencer Pratt and Steve Hilton have been able to do it like nobody's business. And I believe more and more people have woken up. I've seen video of a homeless guy that was like, hey, I was homeless 10 years ago. Love what Spencer Pratt is saying. I've seen this, what is this guy? This guy that directed or created that HBO series Entourage. That's just fascinating to me. So I do want to get your take. You basically mentioned it, but I do want to get your take. I think Steve Hilton, they're not going to be able to change that whatsoever. Spencer Pratt,

0: I'm so encouraged to hear that some people are starting to say, hey, listen, it looks like this is going to be the guy, because I think that people would actually revolt if Spencer Pratt isn't the guy at this point. Am I far off?
1: No, I think you're absolutely right. And let's talk about Spencer Pratt just for a second, because I do want to, I think he's such a great lesson for Republicans across the country to look at. So oftentimes in blue states, people get pigeonholed, and I don't know how they try to pin them as a Trump supporter, which, look, I am. I'm super proud of our president. I think he is fantastic. But it's not necessarily the most popular thing in Los Angeles. Spencer Pratt has been able to say, yeah, I love the president. Yeah, I'm going to work with the president. Yeah, I support the president. But I'm running for mayor because of the problems that you see on the street every single day. He is very masterful at that. He's used AI and social media to build a campaign for himself. And I think Republicans in blue states and blue cities need to look at what he's done. He's also not allowing the media to set the stage for him. There was a really great moment with the local ABC affiliate where they were talking about the homeless crisis. And he said, wait, we don't have a homelessness crisis. We have a drug problem in our streets. And so right. He's, I think, gifted by God to just be naturally good at this. But I also really believe, Carl, that everybody needs to be watching what he's doing and trying to create their own version of it, because it's just doing the right thing. It's populist, it's common sense, and it's answering people's frustrations, which are really great around Los Angeles.
0: Yeah, and I don't think that the leftists out there can deny it anymore. Again, I've been watching video after video after video of Democrats saying, I'm going to give this guy a shot because he's calling out the things that I've seen forever. I think you're spot on when it comes to that. Obviously, Republicans need to take heed, need to take a lesson. I agree with you. I love Trump. You're in L.A., though, and this the way this guy has been able to not deflect, but to just skillfully, hey, this is a local race. I'm running on these issues. It's appealing to people with common sense. I love that. Let me speak to you as a whole. You look at the people like Graham Plattner. I played a clip earlier, Jen, and I'm sure you've heard it or probably played it yourself, with Sonny Hostin of The View, who called Spencer Pratt all of these names, all of these things that she's projected onto Trump over the years, but I'm going to vote for this guy, or I would vote for this guy anyway, is essentially what she says. I think Democrats have a real problem with the communists, the El Said, and the Islamists, frankly, in their party. What we're seeing at Delaney Hall in New Jersey, where more and more people are starting to wake up. And the reason why I like the fact that Spencer Pratt did so well or is doing so well, and Steve Hilton, because ironically, Jan, I feel like if people start paying attention to the nonsense there in California, they'll actually start paying attention to the nonsense elsewhere and other blue cities more, because LA has that type of a stage.
1: Well, LA and California in general, we're a petri dish for all the terrible ideas of the left. Any bad idea that's been pushed across the country, ballot harvesting and otherwise, has been birthed here in California. So I do think it's refreshing that California's had enough. I think our failed leadership after 20 years has finally started to wake people up. The fires were a big wake-up call. Homelessness, a big wake-up call, and all of that is really important. But here's what the left needs to hear. Sonny Hostin, and yes, I've heard her, it's despicable. The woman who fights against racism is fine supporting a Nazi. I don't know how you live with yourself. But when you have the loud, small portion of the left who just hates Trump at all costs, they lose track of the middle class. They lose track of the middle of the country who says, okay, I either like Trump or I don't, but they want somebody who's actually going to solve their own problems. That's why Spencer Pratt resonated in California. That's why Steve Hilton resonated in California, because they listened, they heard, and they came up with practical solutions for problems. The days of just saying, I hate Trump, or we're going to run to stop Trump, that's going to be Javier Becerra's problem in California. It's all he has is the anti-Trump nonsense. And even far-left Democrats in our state want solutions to the problem. They've got to have real answers to issues. I don't think it's just enough to say, I hate Trump anymore. I think they're going to have to get creative, dig deep, and come up with a platform.
0: Okay, so let me ask you this. Frankly, if California, if Steve Hilton were to win California, listen, I know you guys got a crazy legislature out there as well, but if Steve Hilton, I actually think, and I heard you say this as well, I believe it was on Larry, no, maybe that was Jennifer Van Laar. But anyway, I believe that the L.A. mayor's race is, frankly, as crazy as this may sound, I believe that it's even bigger than the gubernatorial race, even though I know that California needs the governor's mansion. And I pray to God that Steve Hilton gets it. And I'm feeling like he could do this. I really feel like this is a change. If he does, how do you guys get rid of this jungle primary system and this crazy voting system, Jan, where you just said seven days where all the votes can keep being counted if they're postmarked, I guess, but 37 yeah. days before it's certified? That is insane. Are Republicans working to do something or advocating against ending that if Republicans get in?
1: Yeah, actually. I have some great news on that front, and that is that voter ID is going on the ballot. A Republican, Carl DeMaio, worked hard to get it there. It's going on the ballot in November. It's got 70% approval. Voter ID would be huge. And making these changes one by one, if they stop winning elections, we can make the real.
2: 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I wasn't expecting it, but once you see who built the modern education system, everything clicks. Death of Recess. It comes from Angel Studios. It's not really about recess. It's about control. This documentary exposes how the classroom didn't just evolve. It was intentionally designed, standardized, and centralized. Powerful institutions shaped it, and now they protect it. Billions of dollars flow through education organizations while test scores collapse. Parents were pushed out. Bureaucracies grew stronger, and kids lost freedom. This film examines how controversial gender ideology entered classrooms, all while families are told to stay quiet. Institutions protect themselves, not the children. This system didn't fail by accident. It calcified, and if we don't challenge it, it will not change. That's why independent platforms matter. Angel Studios is willing to distribute stories that mainstream outlets won't touch. Watch it for yourself, then decide. 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
1: All right, welcome back to the Scott Jennings Show. I'm your guest host, Carl Jackson, sitting in today. Lou's got my back at AM 950, The Answer, Orlando.com. Sean McConnell is in my ear. Rick Lowkey is in studio. I think I heard Daniel West. Greg Evan, thank you so much for producing the show, helping me out. 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Also, please like, share, and subscribe to my podcast, The Carl Jackson Show. That is The Carl Jackson Show. We will be up live tonight as well as tomorrow, 8 p.m. Eastern Standard Time. And then what we'll do is just do a long show, and then we put out the podcast, break it up, and all that kind of stuff. So if you want to listen at a later date, you can do that as well. But please like, share, and subscribe. We are talking about the Democrat Party and how they don't care about character. They care about communism. That's why they have That's why they're sticking behind their man, Graham Plattner, the real Nazi. I mean, all types of evidence. The guy is a despicable human being, but that doesn't matter. So remember, every time they cry foul when it comes to Trump, oh, we don't like how he acts. We don't like his character. Look at the hell. He was a womanizer. He was this. He was that. Please give me a break. They don't care about that whatsoever. It's not about that, but they are telling you what it is about. It's about policy. It is about communism. I was going through, I'm a hoarder when it comes to research sometimes. I should just keep it on my computer, but sometimes I'll print out columns. And I was just thinking about during the Doge days. I was absolutely in love with Doge when Elon Musk came around. There was an article from the Federalist back then, 11 insane things your tax dollars paid for thanks to USAID. Now remember, USAID was virtually a slush fund for the Democrat Party. President Trump put a stop to that. They paid for DEI initiatives abroad, electric vehicles in Vietnam, Egyptian infrastructure, group allegedly linked to terrorism in February of last year. The Washington Examiner reported that Biden approved additional funding to a group under investigation by a government watchdog for alleged links to terrorists. Meals for terrorists in November, the Washington Times reported, this was last year, mind you, American taxpayers paid for hundreds of thousands of meals that went to Al-Qaeda. All right. So President Trump is fighting against these despicable terrorists. But under the Biden administration, we were helping to feed them with USAID, Equal Health Alliance, of course, responsible in part anyway. The USAID gave for the COVID mess, the COVID scandal, personalized contraception, Afghan opium, fake HIV prevention workshop to engineer regime change. Mike Vann's a former State Department official, now executive director of Foundation for Freedom Online, posted a screenshot of a 2014 story from the Washington Post, literally set up fake AIDS prevention workshops to topple foreign governments. So these USAID was being used for all types of things. Essentially, it was a slush fund, not to mention before it was shut down, USAID routed funds to Soros-aligned causes, terrorists, and drag queens, which brings me to this news story. Remember, George Soros would kind of set up these entities with the help of USAID, with the help of the federal government, and essentially they would help fund all this stuff to undermine the United States of America. I pulled up another article last year, the beginning of last year, where Axios basically gave up the goose when Trump got back in office. And they said Trump's 2025 seeks to reverse LBJ's 1965. That's why today when you hear the news, God forgive me, I lost my outline. Basically, the Supreme Court of the United States Grant gave Alabama the win and saying, yeah, you can redraw your maps, you know, so they're not discriminatory. They can favor the GOP, not favor black people, not favor white people, but favor the GOP, since GOP basically control that state. You got lefties out there, Democrats. Oh, this is racism. This is racism. This is what the left does. This is racism. This is racism. Give us two predominantly black districts because black voters deserve a choice. So black voters deserve a choice. Their choice is pick the Negro or else. No, that is not a choice. All right. That is not America. the thing that makes us, another thing that separates us from the rest of the world, that makes us unique, that makes us so special. It isn't like you're going to Sweden. It's not like you're going to China and everybody looks the same. You come to the United States of America and you become American. All right. That is the goal of America. Wherever you came from, you become a United States citizen. You pledge allegiance to this country. You become an American, and we are a melting pot. This is what the left wants to disrupt, this melting pot. And how can they do it? By turning us against each other, by using communism. G. Van Fleet, anti-communist activist, up next.
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1: And I was so impressed and amazed by her. I was like, listen, G Van Fleet is the guest. And I was like, when I'm on for Scott Jennings, I got to have you on. And frankly, we are witnessing this red-green alliance inside of the United States of America. G Van Fleet is an anti-communist activist. So real quickly, G, give us your testimony because you basically escaped Mao's Cultural Revolution.
11: Yes, I came from China. I spent my first 26 years under Mao, the most brutal communist regimes in the world. And came here when in 1986. And so this year is my 40 years anniversary of living in America.
1: Congratulations.
11: So
1: congratulations. Okay, so what did you experience? Because you talked to me before that when Mao came in, people that lived a decent life inside of China, they were split up into a couple of categories. If I recall correctly, Xi, your family had some property, had a farm or something. Tell us about that.
11: Yeah, not my family. My grandparents had some land.
1: Okay.
11: And that,
1: okay,
11: that it was a crime. That was a sin. According to Marxism and communism, that's a sin that you have more than your neighbor. So eventually, we were categorized as the oppressor class, and for that, you know, it passed down to from my grandparents to my father and to me, and so we were regarded as the second class citizen. And so that's how they played identity politics in China. And so after I came here, I said, they're playing the same game.
1: Oh,
11: and the goal is, of course, to divide and then to control. So I gradually started to notice a lot of things that remind me of communist China. And that's why in 2021, I went to a Loudoun County School Board in Virginia and gave that a 1-minute speech. Have no idea at when went viral. I think the reason it went viral is that people never heard about cultural revolution in China. And that's the problem. That's the exact problem. Because American people were not educated about the real history. And when something happened to them, they thought of something new. They thought of something brand new, like the CRT and DEI. It's old game. They're played by Marxists and communists and destroy lives and destroy countries. And that's why I decided to speak up.
1: And I love it. Now she has written a couple of books. She's out with her latest, Made in America. So you can find that on online. Go to Amazon, wherever books are sold. Miles America, Made in America. So check that out. G Van Fleet, XIVANFLEET. But honestly, I mean, she does a wonderful job bringing attention to this stuff. I remember you telling me, G, that you started listening to, again, CRTDEI. You just say your grandparents were labeled oppressors because they simply own land. You have the Mamdamis of the world out there saying, you know, just calling out billionaires. They've got this wealth. They've got this property. When you see this stuff, it's got to drive you nuts. It's got to drive you crazy. People in the United States are oppressors just because they happen to be white. I mean, talk to us about that.
11: Actually, what really, really drove me nuts is that people are listening and are nodding. I say, yeah, I agree. That is a major shift.
1: Fair.
11: Yeah, and that he is a communist. Okay, and we have a lot of communists, but we have voters who agree with his views and who think that agree with him that we should take down the rich. They are the problem, and we should get free stuff. But there's something they don't know. They don't know history. That's how the communist, the Chinese Communist Party started, with abolition of private property, getting the stuff from the rich. And what happened? What happened is everyone become poor. The only rich were those in control, the CCP, elites.
1: You know what? You mentioned to me before, Xi, and I want people to hear this, something that was a little disconcerting to me. And you said, I asked you, I said, okay, Xi, in your community here within the United States, how many people, Asian community, how many people think like you, roughly, at least obviously this is just an analogy, and how many people that may be Asian from China that literally still think or respect the Chinese Communist Party?
11: It's not percentage-wise. That they still believe in. Yeah, it's not that they still believe in Communist Party. They hate the CCP.
1: Sure.
11: They think CCP is evil. But when they came here, they can't make the connection that the communists there and communists here. So they readily bought the idea of oppressor and oppressed, new type of oppressor, oppressed, because they were told, you are now a new oppressed because the white people, the white supremacists want to control you. And you have to fight against them, and we are your protector, the Democratic Party. So the DEI, the things that the CCP played in China that ruined their lives, they came here and they say, okay, we want to be protected. We want to be protected from the white supremacists, and we were going to vote for Democrats. We're going to vote for blue no matter what. That happened. And that really break my heart, that people can't recognize that one type of, one form of communism from another, just because the label has changed, just because the face has changed.
1: It seems to me, Xi, I'm speaking to my guest, Xi Van Fleet, go get her book, Made in America, or Miles America, Made in America, go out and get it wherever books are sold. It seems to me, slowly but surely, I'm so thankful for voices like yours, that people are starting to wake up. But it also, obviously, the Democrat Party has been co-opted. We see this guy Graham Platner. Oh no, I'm not a Nazi, but says I'm a communist. I mean, crazy. Even worse. This red green alliance. What do we need to do to continue to fight back against it and wake more people up? I mean, honestly, even in California, I think people are starting to wake up. Obviously, the current mayor is actually a communist in L.A., and I don't think most people know it.
11: Yes. Yeah, I think the unholy alliance of the red and the green is really something we have to understand. I think the main problem, I still think it's the communists. Communism and Marxism. Without the cultural Marxism, without this identity politics and DEI and the woke ideology, the Islamists cannot make the headway the way they did. And look at Mondani.
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11: On the independent to help to make the difference and win the 2020 the midterm of this year.
1: What do you think people, Americans should be doing, American citizens, what voters should be doing to make sure they can push back or we can push back against this growing threat of communism inside of the United States? What should we be doing?
11: Yeah, I think they should read my book. Basically, because they need to understand, when I was listening to Mondani, he used the terms, they're all from the Marxist playbook, abolition of private property, and all the things, and people have no clue. But I heard it before. It's very familiar to me. So that is the problem, that so many Americans, they do not know what communism is all about. I don't know the history that free stuff turned out into nothing, turned out into really everybody share only one thing, misery.
1: Man, you know, I love that. And honestly, essentially by reading Xi's book, again, Xi Van Fleet, go out and get her book, Made in America, Miles America. It comes down, and you said this before in the podcast, and I encourage everybody to go to the Carl Jackson Show and listen to a longer interview that I was able to do with Xi Van Fleet. But it comes down to education. People have to educate themselves. We're on the precipice of celebrating 250 years, in America here, and people want to regress and go back to an ideology that so many people like yourself tried to flee from. 30 seconds here to use Xi Van Fleet. Close it out for us.
11: Yeah, I think that we need to have education to defeat indoctrination. For decades, we don't have control of our education system. Now we see the result. We see people embrace communism and want to communism. And that is our challenge. We have to re-educate those people and re-educate our youth, especially take back our schools.
1: Yeah, I couldn't agree with you more. Some people here are re-educating. I would say get educated for the first time when it comes to true history. So I appreciate you being out there, Xi Van Fleet. Please go out and get her book, Miles America, Made in America by Xi Van Fleet. Thank you, Xi.
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1: You know, I do have an opening statement here, but wow. Senator Murphy, the outlandish claims you made there is just flat wrong. You start saying we're breaking the law, and you really start looking at it, and we're enforcing the laws that Congress did pass. That's reckless. When you start saying it's unconstitutional, what's unconstitutional that we're doing? We swore to uphold the Constitution, just like you swore to uphold the Constitution. For you to throw my 275,000 employees underneath DHS and with a broad stroke like that is reckless and irresponsible on your part.
2: 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I want to talk about this Delaney Hall ICE facility in New York, New Jersey. I wanted to talk about Scott Pelley. I just don't have enough time. And also Jill Biden, because, again, the theme for the program has been Democrats really don't care about character, or they don't care about character. They care about communism. I do believe that there are some useful idiots in this movement, Sonny Hostin being one of them. I think Scott Pelley is another useful idiot for the left. I mean, literally bowing up against his new bosses at CBS, basically telling them in front of other employees, the new executive producer, that Barry Weiss and
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2: I don't know. Does she pronounce her name Mikey Sherrill or Mickey Sherrill? But these white liberal women that will stand up for these people, just call them protests. I mean, can you imagine? Look at J6. You had a few hundred people that entered a Capitol and got unruly, and they blamed the whole crowd. They went after and persecuted and prosecuted these people like nobody's business. These people have been causing violence, the BLM riots, well, BLM and Antifa riots. They've been causing ruckus and chaos for years, and nothing, not enough, in my opinion, has happened. And I believe that these networks and their funders, the George Soroses of the world, what's the other guy, Neville Roy Singham, these people need to be brought in for justice, because this, too, is an effort, in my opinion, in order to fundamentally transform the United States of America and from a free society, from a capitalistic society, frankly, to a communist society. I don't know why these guys get off on this, but Brianna Lyman wrote brilliantly about this. The Trump administration has done a good job in designating Antifa a terrorist organization, but it's time to get tougher. We're starting to see, we know this isn't grassroots. We know people like Mickey Sherrill are in cahoots, in a sense, are at least scared to speak up. The only reason she finally spoke up is because she was coerced by Mark Wayne Mullen, who said, listen, if you're not going to protect these federal law enforcement officers, then we're going to take away customs in your airport. We got to get serious and crack down on these people. Guys, until next time, Don't grow weary doing good. It's been a pleasure. God bless you.
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12: News this hour from Town Hall. I'm John Scott. The House has approved a war powers resolution that would halt military action against Iran.
13: Displeasure with the Iran war appears to have grown on Capitol Hill.
14: On this vote, the yeas are 215 and the nays are 208. The concurrent resolution is adopted.
13: A handful of Republicans joining with Democrats to pass a resolution to end the three-month-long war. It next goes to the Senate, where 4 Republicans joined Democrats in advancing a similar measure last month. Yet a final vote on that one still has not been taken. Ben Thomas, Washington.
12: And a major international institution giving a grim prediction as the Iran war continues. Bill Alexander reports.
15: The Organization for Economic Cooperation and Development says prolonged disruption of energy supplies from the Middle East due to the Iran war would deal a severe blow to the global economy, sending some countries into recession and spreading inflation and higher unemployment. Hardest hit would be the Asian economies that depend on crude oil, fuel, and natural gas from the Persian Gulf, supplies that have been largely choked off by the closure of the Strait of Hormuz.
12: Israeli strikes killed at least 4 people in Lebanon. And a UN peacekeeper was killed in the crossfire. The violence came after another ceasefire agreement was announced in the fighting between Israel and the Iran-backed Hezbollah terrorist group. The ongoing fighting in Lebanon, where Israeli forces have seized large swaths of the south, threatened efforts to end the Iran war and reopen the Strait of Hormuz. Baseball Commissioner Rob Manfred worrying that the owner's salary cap proposal could lead to a work stoppage like the one that canceled the 1994 World Series. Owners last week made their first cap proposal since then. They cited the failure of the luxury tax system. More at townhall.com.
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12: In consumer news, thousands of Ford SUVs are being recalled.
19: Ford is recalling almost 420,000 vehicles because of a seatbelt issue that could result in an injury if there's a crash. The National Highway Traffic Safety Administration said in a report that the recall includes certain Ford Expedition and Lincoln Navigator vehicles with model years 2018 through 2022. Ford also issued a do-not-drive warning for thousands of Bronco, Sport, and Maverick vehicles due to problems with the vehicle suspension systems. That recall involves 4,600 Bronco Sport vehicles with model years 2021 through 2026 and Maverick vehicles with model years 2022 through 2026. I'm Haya Pinjwani.
12: SpaceX planning to raise up to $75 billion when it goes public this month. That would put Elon Musk on course to become the world's first trillionaire. News and analysis at townhall.com. NFL star quarterback Russell Wilson heading to CBS.
20: 10-time Pro Bowl quarterback Russell Wilson announced his retirement from the NFL in a video on X.
21: I thank you, football. I thank you, I thank you, I thank you. 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
21: Thanks for taking a chance on the young 5'11 black kid from Richmond, Virginia that was told he was too small to ever make it in the NFL.
20: Wilson was drafted by the Seahawks in 2012 and spent 10 years in Seattle, leading them to their first Super Bowl championship. He was traded to Denver, then Pittsburgh, and last year the New York Giants. Wilson confirmed he'll be working with CBS Sports and the NFL Today, the network's pregame show. I'm Jennifer King.
12: The NFL goes down under. The Los Angeles Rams and the San Francisco 49ers play in Australia Friday, September 11th. More on these stories at townhall.com.
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0: Western civilization and delivering common sense for the American people. Ladies and gentlemen, here's Scott Jennings.
1: All right, welcome back to the Scott Jennings Show. I'm your guest host, Carl Jackson, sitting in for Scott today. And I'm honored to be joined by the Queen of Talk, Jennifer Horn. Jen, welcome to the program.
2: Thank you so much, Carl. Always great to be with you.
1: All right, and of course, Jennifer Horn will be back with you both Thursday and Friday, so tomorrow and Friday. So you have that to look forward to. Okay, Jennifer, so here's the deal. I'm looking at the California races, and I'm looking, I always look at news stories, or at least I often do, kind of on the macro level. I really do believe that conservatives have a chance to make history. President Trump has a chance to make history in these midterms because the left are – actually, I should stop saying the left. They're straight-up communists. The communists, in my opinion, have co-opted the Democrat Party. And I believe what the Californians are seeing are just the policies of a straight-up communist when it comes to Karen Bass. And we're starting to see some pushback, and Gavin Newsom as well, in my opinion, and we're starting to see some pushback. The results last night, or at least thus far, have been magnificent, astounding. Jen, help me out. The system still sucks. 7 more days to count ballots? Are you kidding me?
2: Yeah, and get this, 37 days until the election is actually certified. So here's what happens with... when you're a California resident, when you're a California Republican, you get really excited on election night, and then you just get ready to take one right to the left cheek because you know that it could change on a dime. But look, things are a little different this time around. There were so many Democrats in the race for governor. There were a couple of strong Democrats or strongish Democrats in the race for mayor. And so what's different than in years past is that it doesn't seem like we're going to be shredding ourselves apart as Republicans, because in our jungle primary system, top two advance. So it's always best to have less Republicans and more Democrats. And that's what we had this time around. So look, I'm happy. I'm optimistic. I'm also really excited that some of these local news media outlets have started to say it looks like Spencer Pratt is advancing. Steve Hilton is in the lead, because then if things start to change 37 days from now, they're going to get called out by the media. At least people are paying attention to these races in California.
1: No, I totally agree with that. And frankly, I thought, you know what? Even if Spencer Pratt lost, it was my thinking, and he came close, I felt like California is getting closer and closer and closer to kind of breaking that or re-breaking that glass ceiling. It used to be a Republican state, but breaking that glass ceiling, whether it was Larry Elder running for governor. I know, you know, people at the time, he wasn't successful. But I just thought, you know what? Every time you run, you put these liberals on blast. More people wake up. Spencer Pratt and Steve Hilton have been able to do it like nobody's business. And I believe more and more people have woken up. I've seen video of a homeless guy that was like, hey, I was homeless 10 years ago. Love what Spencer Pratt is saying. I've seen this, what is this guy? This guy that directed or created that HBO, series Entourage. That's just fascinating to me. So I do want to get your take. You basically mentioned it, but I do want to get your take. I think Steve Hilton, they're not going to be able to change that whatsoever. Spencer Pratt, I'm so encouraged to hear that some people are starting to say, hey, listen, it looks like this is going to be the guy, because I think that people would actually revolt if Spencer Pratt isn't the guy at this point. Am I far off?
2: No, I think you're absolutely right. And let's talk about Spencer Pratt just for a second, because I do want to, I think he's such a great lesson for Republicans across the country to look at. So oftentimes in blue states, people get pigeonholed, and I don't know how. They try to pin them as a Trump supporter, which, look, I am. I'm super proud of our president. I think he is fantastic. But it's not necessarily the most popular thing in Los Angeles. Spencer Pratt has been able to say, yeah, I love the president. Yeah, I'm going to work with the president. Yeah, I support the president. But I'm running for mayor because of the problems that you see on the street every single day. He is very masterful at that. He's used AI and social media to build a campaign for himself. And I think Republicans in blue states and blue cities need to look at what he's done. He's also

0: not allowing the media to set the stage for him. There was a really great moment with the local ABC affiliate where they were talking about the homeless crisis, and he said, wait, we don't have a homelessness crisis. We have a drug problem in our streets. And so right. he's, I think, gifted by God to just be naturally good at this. But I also really believe, Carl, that everybody needs to be watching what he's doing and trying to create their own version of it, because it's just doing the right thing. It's populist, it's common sense, and it's answering people's frustrations, which are really great around Los Angeles.
1: Yeah, and I don't think that the leftists out there can deny it anymore. Again, I've been watching video after video after video of Democrats saying, I'm going to give this guy a shot because he's calling out the things that I've seen forever. I think you're spot on when it comes to that. Obviously, Republicans need to take heed, need to take a lesson. I agree with you. I love Trump. You're in L.A., though, and this the way this guy has been able to not deflect, but to just skillfully, hey, this is a local race. I'm running on these issues. It's appealing to people with common sense. I love that. Let me speak to you as a whole. You look at the people like Graham Plattner. I played a clip earlier, Jen, and I'm sure you've heard it or probably played it yourself, but Sonny Hostin of The View, who called Spencer Pratt all of these names, all of these things that she's projected onto Trump over the years, but I'm going to vote for this guy, or I would vote for this guy anyway, is essentially what she says. I think Democrats have a real problem with the communists, the El Said, and the Islamists, frankly, in their party. What we're seeing at Delaney Hall in New Jersey, where more and more people are starting to wake up. And the reason why I like the fact that Spencer Pratt did so well or is doing so well and Steve Hilton, because ironically, Jan, I feel like if people start paying attention to the nonsense there in California, they'll actually start paying attention to the nonsense elsewhere and other blue cities more, because L.A. has that type of a stage.
0: Well, L.A. and California in general, we're a petri dish for all the terrible ideas of the left. Any bad idea that's been pushed across the country, ballot harvesting and otherwise, has been birthed here in California. So I do think it's refreshing that California's had enough. I think our failed leadership after 20 years has finally started to wake people up. The fires were a big wake-up call. Homelessness, a big wake-up call, and all of that is really important. But here's what the left needs to hear. Sonny Hostin, and yes, I've heard her, it's despicable. The woman who fights against racism is fine supporting a Nazi. I don't know how you live with yourself. But when you have the loud, small portion of the left who just hates Trump at all costs, they lose track of the middle class. They lose track of the middle of the country who says, okay, I either like Trump or I don't. But they want somebody who's actually going to solve their own problems. That's why Spencer Pratt resonated in California. That's why Steve Hilton resonated in California, because they listened, they heard, and they came up with practical solutions for problems. The days of just saying, I hate Trump, or we're going to run to stop Trump, that's going to be Javier Becerra's problem in California. It's all he has is the anti-Trump nonsense. And even far-left Democrats in our state want solutions to the problem. It's they've got to have real answers to issues. I don't think it's just enough to say, I hate Trump anymore. I think they're going to have to get creative, dig deep, and come up with a platform.
1: Okay, so let me ask you this. Frankly, if California, if Steve Hilton were to win California, listen, I know you guys got a crazy legislature out there as well, but if Steve Hilton, I actually think, and I heard you say this as well, I believe it was on Larry, no, maybe that was Jennifer Van Laar. But anyway, I believe that the L.A. mayor's race is, frankly, as crazy as this may sound, I believe that it's even bigger than the gubernatorial race, even though I know that California needs the governor's mansion. And I pray to God that Steve Hilton gets it. And I'm feeling like he could do this. I really feel like this is a change. If he does, how do you guys get rid of this jungle primary system and this crazy voting system, Jan, where you just said seven days where all the votes can keep being counted if they're postmarked, I guess, but 37 yeah. days before it's certified? That is insane. Are Republicans working to do something or advocating against ending that if Republicans get in?
0: Yeah, I have some great news on that front, and that is that voter ID is going on the ballot. A Republican, Carl DeMaio, worked hard to get it there. It's going on the ballot in November. It's got 70% approval. Voter ID would be huge. And making these changes one by one, if they stop winning elections, we can make the real change.
2: 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Death of Recess. It comes from Angel Studios. It's not really about recess. It's about control. This documentary exposes how the classroom didn't just evolve. It was intentionally designed, standardized, and centralized. Powerful institutions shaped it, and now they protect it. Billions of dollars flow through education organizations while test scores collapse. Parents were pushed out. Bureaucracies grew stronger, and kids lost freedom. This film examines how controversial gender ideology entered classrooms, all while families are told to stay quiet. Institutions protect themselves, not the children. This system didn't fail by accident. It calcified, and if we don't challenge it, it will not change. That's why independent platforms matter. Angel Studios is willing to distribute stories that mainstream outlets won't touch. Watch it for yourself, then decide. 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
1: All right, welcome back to the Scott Jennings Show. I'm your guest host, Carl Jackson, sitting in today. Lou's got my back at AM 950, The Answer, Orlando.com. Sean McConnell is in my ear. Rick Lowkey is in studio. I think I heard Daniel West. Greg Evan, thank you so much for producing the show, helping me out. And, of course, there's you and the listening audience. 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Also, please like, share, and subscribe to my podcast, The Carl Jackson Show. That is The Carl Jackson Show. We will be up live tonight as well as tomorrow, 8 p.m. Eastern Standard Time. And then what we'll do is just do a long show, and then we put out the podcast, break it up, and all that kind of stuff. So if you want to listen at a later date, you can do that as well. But please like, share, and subscribe. We are talking about the Democrat Party and how they don't care about character. They care about communism. That's why they have That's why they're sticking behind their man, Graham Plattner, the real Nazi. I mean, all types of evidence. The guy is a despicable human being, but that doesn't matter. So remember, every time they cry foul when it comes to Trump, oh, we don't like how he acts. We don't like his character. Look at the hell. He was a womanizer. He was this. He was that. Please give me a break. They don't care about that whatsoever. It's not about that. But they are telling you what it is about. It's about policy. It is about communism. I was going through, I'm a hoarder when it comes to research sometimes. I should just keep it on my computer, but sometimes I'll print out columns. And I was just thinking about during the Doge days. I was absolutely in love with Doge when Elon Musk came around. There was an article from the Federalist back then, 11 insane things your tax dollars paid for thanks to USAID. Now remember, USAID was virtually a slush fund for the Democrat Party. President Trump put a stop to that. They paid for DEI initiatives abroad, electric vehicles in Vietnam, Egyptian infrastructure, group allegedly linked to terrorism in February of last year. The Washington Examiner reported that Biden approved additional funding to a group under investigation by a government watchdog for alleged links to terrorists. Meals for terrorists in November, the Washington Times reported, this was last year, mind you, American taxpayers paid for hundreds of thousands of meals that went to Al-Qaeda. All right. So President Trump is fighting against these despicable terrorists. But under the Biden administration, we were helping to feed them with USAID, Equal Health Alliance, of course, responsible in part anyway. The USAID gave for the COVID mess, the COVID scandal, personalized contraception, Afghan opium, fake HIV prevention workshop to engineer regime change. Mike Vann's a former State Department official, now executive director of Foundation for Freedom Online, posted a screenshot of a 2014 story from the Washington Post, literally set up fake AIDS prevention workshops to topple foreign governments. So these USAID was being used for all types of things. Essentially, it was a slush fund, not to mention before it was shut down, USAID routed funds to Soros-aligned causes, terrorists, and drag queens, which brings me to this news story. Remember, George Soros would kind of set up these entities with the help of USAID, with the help of the federal government, and essentially they would help fund all this stuff to undermine the United States of America. I pulled up another article last year, the beginning of last year, where Axios basically gave up the goose when Trump got back in office. And they said Trump's 2025 seeks to reverse LBJ's 1965. That's why today when you hear the news, God forgive me, I lost my outline. Basically, the Supreme Court of the United States Grant gave Alabama the win and saying, yeah, you can redraw your maps, you know, so they're not discriminatory. They can favor the GOP, not favor black people, not favor white people, but favor the GOP. Since GOP basically control that state, you got lefties out there, Democrats. Oh, this is racism. This is racism. This is what the left does. This is racism. This is racism. Give us two predominantly black districts because black voters deserve a choice. So black voters deserve a choice. Their choice is pick the Negro or else. No, that is not a choice. All right. That is not America. The thing that makes us, another thing that separates us from the rest of the world, that makes us unique, that makes us so special, it isn't like you're going to Sweden. It's not like you're going to China and everybody looks the same. You come to the United States of America and you become American. All right, that is the goal of America. Wherever you came from, you become a United States citizen, you pledge allegiance to this country, you become an American, and we are a melting pot. This is what the left wants to disrupt, this melting pot. And how can they do it? By turning us against each other, by using communism. G. Van Fleet, anti-communist activist, up next.
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1: And I was so impressed and amazed by her. I was like, listen, G Van Fleet is the guest. And I was like, when I'm on for Scott Jennings, I got to have you on. And frankly, we are witnessing this red-green alliance inside of the United States of America. G Van Fleet is an anti-communist activist. So real quickly, G, give us your testimony, because you basically escaped Mao's Cultural Revolution.
15: Yes, I came from China. I spent my first 26 years under Mao, the most brutal communist regimes in the world, and came here when in 1986. And so this year is my 40 years anniversary of living in America.
1: Congratulations.
15: So
1: congratulations. Okay, so what did you experience? Because you talked to me before that when Mao came in, people that lived a decent life inside of China, they were split up into a couple of categories. If I recall correctly, Xi, your family had some property, had a farm or something. Tell us about that.
15: Yeah, because not my family. My grandparents had some land.
1: Okay.
15: And that,
1: okay,
15: that it was a crime. That was a sin. According to Marxism and communism, that's a sin that you have more than your neighbor. So eventually, we were categorized as the oppressor class. And for that, you know, it passed down to from my grandparents to my father and to me. And so we were regarded as the second class citizen. And so that's how they played identity politics in China. And soon after I came here, I said, they're playing the same game.
1: Oh,
15: and the goal is, of course, to divide and then to control. So I gradually started to notice a lot of things that remind me of communist China. And that's why in 2021, I went to a Loudoun County School Board in Virginia and gave that a 1-minute speech. Have no idea it went viral. I think the reason it went viral is that people never heard about cultural revolution in China. And that's the problem. That's the exact the problem. Because American people are not educated about the real history. And when something happened to them, they thought of something new. They thought of something brand new, like the CRT and DEI. It's old game. They're played by Marxists and communists and destroy lives and destroy countries. And that's why I decided to speak up.
1: And I love it. Now, she has written a couple of books. She's out with her latest, Made in America. So you can find that on, online. Go to Amazon, wherever books are sold. Miles America, Made in America. So check that out. G Van Fleet, XIVANFLEET. But honestly, I mean, she does a wonderful job bringing attention to this stuff. I remember you telling me, G, that, you started listening to, again, CRT, DEI. You just say your grandparents were labeled oppressors because they simply own land. You have the mamdamis of the world out there saying, you know, just calling out billionaires. They've got this wealth. They've got this property. When you see this stuff, it's got to drive you nuts. It's got to drive you crazy. People in the United States are oppressors just because they happen to be white. I mean, talk to us about that.
15: Actually, what really, really drove me nuts is that people are listening and are nodding. I say, yeah, I agree. That is a major shift.
1: Fair.
15: Yeah, and that he is a communist. Okay, and we have a lot of communists, but we have voters who agree with his views and who think that agree with him that we should take down the rich. They are the problem, and we should get free stuff. But there's something they don't know. They don't know history. That's how the communist, the Chinese Communist Party started, with abolition of private property, getting the stuff from the rich. And what happened? What happened is everyone become poor. The only rich were those in control, the CCP, elites.
1: You know what? You mentioned to me before, Xi, and I want people to hear this, something that was a little disconcerting to me. And you said, I said, okay, Xi, in your community here within the United States, how many people, Asian community, how many people think like you, roughly, at least obviously this is just an analogy, and how many people that may be Asian from China that literally still think or respect the Chinese Communist Party?
15: It's not percentage-wise. That they still believe in. Yeah, it's not that they still believe in Communist Party. They hate the CCP.
1: Sure.
15: They think CCP is evil. But when they came here, they can't make the connection that the communists there and communists here. So they readily bought the idea of oppressor and oppressed, new type of oppressor, oppressed, because they were told, you are now a new oppressed because the white people, the white supremacists want to control you. And you have to fight against them, and we are your protector, the Democratic Party. So the DEI, the things that the CCP played in China that ruined their lives, they came here, and they say, okay, we want to be protected. We want to be protected from the white supremacists, and we are going to vote for Democrats. We're going to vote for blue, no matter what. That happened. And that really broke my heart, that people can't recognize that one type of, one form of communism from another, just because the label has changed, just because the face has changed.
1: It seems to me, Xi, I'm speaking to my guest, Xi Van Fleet, go get her book, Made in America, or Miles America, Made in America. Go out and get it wherever books are sold. It seems to me, slowly but surely, I'm so thankful for voices like yours, that people are starting to wake up. But it also, obviously, the Democrat Party has been co-opted. We see this guy Graham Platner. Oh no, I'm not a Nazi, but says I'm a communist. I mean, crazy. Even worse, this red green alliance. What do we need to do to continue to fight back against it and wake more people up? I mean, honestly, even in California, I think people are starting to wake up. Obviously, the current mayor is actually a communist in L.A., and I don't think most people know it.
15: Yes. Yeah, I think the Unholy Alliance the red and the green. It's really something we have to understand. I think the main problem, I still think it's the communism and Marxism. Without the cultural Marxism, without this identity politics and DEI and the woke ideology, the Islamists cannot make the headway that the way they did. And you know, look at Mamdani when he campaigned.
12: Hey, Jen. 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
15: The independent to help to make the difference and win the 2020 the midterm of this year.
1: What do you think people, Americans should be doing, American citizens, what voters should be doing to make sure they can push back, or we can push back against this growing threat of communism inside of the United States? What should we be doing?
15: Yeah, that's I think they should read my book. Basically, because they need to understand. When I was listening to Mamdani, he used the terms. They're all from the Marxist playbook: abolition of of private property and all the things. And people have no clue. But I heard it before. It's very familiar to me. So that is the problem, that so many Americans, they do not know what communism is all about. I don't know the history. That free stuff turned out into nothing, turned out into really everybody share only one thing, misery.
1: Man, you know, I love that. And honestly, essentially, by reading Xi's book, again, Xi Van Fleet, I go out and get her book, Made in America, Miles America. It comes down, and you said this before in the podcast, and I encourage everybody to go to the Carl Jackson Show and listen to a longer interview that I was able to do with Xi Van Fleet. But it comes down to education. People have to educate themselves. We're on the precipice of celebrating 250 years, in America here, and people want to regress and go back to an ideology that so many people like yourself tried to flee from. 30 seconds here to you, Xi Van Fleet. Close it out for us.
15: Yeah, I think that we need to have education to defeat indoctrination. For decades, we don't have control of our education system. Now we see the result. We see people embrace communism and want to communism. And that is our challenge. We have to re-educate those people and re-educate our youth, especially take back our schools.
1: Yeah, I couldn't agree with you more. Some people here are re-educating. I would say get educated for the first time when it comes to true history. So I appreciate you being out there, Xi Van Fleet. Please go out and get her book, Miles America, Made in America, by Xi Van Fleet. Thank you, Xi.
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1: You know, I do have an opening statement here, but wow. Senator Murphy, the outlandish claims you made there is just flat wrong. You start saying we're breaking the law, and you really start looking at it, and we're enforcing the laws that Congress did pass. That's reckless. When you start saying it's unconstitutional, what's unconstitutional that we're doing? We swore to uphold the Constitution, just like you swore to uphold the Constitution. For you to throw my 275,000 employees underneath DHS and with a broad stroke like that is reckless and irresponsible on your part.
2: 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I want to talk about this Delaney Hall ICE facility in New York, New Jersey. I wanted to talk about Scott Pelley. I just don't have enough time. And also Jill Biden, because, again, the theme for the program has been Democrats really don't care about character, or they don't care about character. They care about communism. I do believe that there are some useful idiots in this movement, Sonny Hostin being one of them. I think Scott Pelley is another useful idiot for the left. I mean, literally bowing up against his new bosses at CBS, basically telling them in front of other employees, the new executive producer, that Barry Weiss and
3: Daisy sheds like crazy.
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2: Mikey, I don't know, does she pronounce her name Mikey Sherrill or Mickey Sherrill? But these white liberal women that will stand up for these people, just call them protests. I mean, can you imagine? Look at J6. You had a few hundred people that entered a Capitol and got unruly, and they blamed the whole crowd. They went after and persecuted and prosecuted these people like nobody's business. These people have been causing violence, the BLM riots, well, BLM and Antifa riots. They've been causing ruckus and chaos for years, and nothing, not enough, in my opinion, has happened. And I believe that these networks and their funders, the George Soroses of the world, what's the other guy, Neville Roy Singham, these people need to be brought in for justice. because this too is an effort, in my opinion, in order to fundamentally transform the United States of America and from a free society, from a capitalistic society, frankly, to a communist society. I don't know why these guys get off on this, but Brianna Lyman wrote brilliantly about this. The Trump administration has done a good job in designating Antifa a terrorist organization, but it's time to get tougher. We're starting to see, we know this isn't grassroots. We know people like Mickey Sherrill are in cahoots, in a sense, are at least scared to speak up. The only reason she finally spoke up is because she was coerced by Mark Wayne Mullen, who said, listen, if you're not going to protect these federal law enforcement officers, then we're going to take away customs in your airport. We got to get serious and crack down on these people. Guys, until next time, don't grow weary doing good. It's been a pleasure. God bless you.
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25: News this hour from Town Hall. I'm John Scott. The Trump administration says the House vote to pass a war powers resolution to limit the president's power in the conflict with Iran will be ineffective.
26: Well, Secretary of State Marco Rubio and the Trump administration have maintained
27: Operation Epic Fury is concluded. We achieved the objectives of that operation.
26: Arguing the War Powers Act does not apply. And the president said he's not seeking congressional sign-off.
28: Nobody's ever asked for it before. It's never been used before. Why should we be different?
26: Ben Thomas, Washington.
25: Hezbollah rejecting the latest ceasefire agreement reached between Israel and the Lebanese government, demanding a complete Israeli withdrawal. The announcement came as Israeli strikes killed at least four people and a UN peacekeeper killed in the crossfire. Hezbollah's leaders said the agreement's demand that Hezbollah fighters leave southern Lebanon under fire would mean surrender, defeat, and achieving the enemy's goals. The ongoing fighting in Lebanon, where Israeli forces have seized large swaths of the south, threatens efforts to end the Iran war and reopen the Strait of Hormuz. New questions about a fatal bus crash in Virginia last weekend.
0: A commercial bus crash in Virginia that killed five people and injured dozens of others has raised questions about the driver, the company that employed him, and the overall safety of the industry. It's not yet clear what could have prevented last week's crash. Still, it highlights the inherent dangers whenever a bus or semi-truck crashes into other vehicles. Collision avoidance technology has become standard on many new cars, but commercial buses still lack it despite federal recommendations and proposed regulations to require them. Keith Peters, Washington.
25: And there's still been no announcement that President Trump plans to attend an NBA Finals game at New York's Madison Square Garden next week. The Knicks lead that series 1-0. More on these stories at townhall.com.
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25: The United Nations calculates nation-sized environmental footprints for AI and data centers in the coming years, and with that, some very large numbers. Correspondent Julie Walker has more in this report.
4: According to a United Nations University report, the environmental footprint of data centers already rivals some of the world's largest countries. The report also predicts their water and energy use and pollution will double in just 4 years as the use of AI grows. The report issued Wednesday found that last year, global data centers used 448 trillion watt-hours of electricity, and that electricity produced about 208 million tons of carbon dioxide, about the same amount as Argentina. The study focused on energy use and did not examine the massive amount of water used to cool data centers. I'm Julie Walker.
25: News and analysis at townhall.com. A legendary football coach is lending support to a college sports bill as two major conferences push back.
5: Former Alabama football coach Nick Saban has testified in support of a bipartisan bill to overhaul college athletics. Saban told the Senate Commerce Committee Wednesday that it's time to, quote, tap the brakes, end quote, on a system where players can increasingly earn millions of dollars while moving freely between schools. The leaders' committee held the hearings as they push legislation that they hope can break the congressional gridlock over how to regulate college athletics. The SEC and Big Ten opposed the bill and said it, quote, leaves critical issues unresolved. I'm Geffen Coolball.
25: College football playoff times for this year and the dates have been announced. The games being played on ABC, ESPN, TNT, and True TV. More on these stories at townhall.com.
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0: Good to be with you.
1: All right. And of course, Jennifer Horn will be back with you both Thursday and Friday. So tomorrow and Friday. So you have that to look forward to. Okay, Jennifer. So here's the deal. I'm looking at the California races and always look at news stories, or at least I often do, kind of on the macro level. I really do believe that conservatives have a chance to make history. President Trump has a chance to make history in these midterms because the left are actually, I should stop saying the left. They're straight up communists. Communists, in my opinion, have co-opted the Democrat Party, and I believe what the Californians are seeing are just the policies of a straight up communist when it comes to Karen Bass, and we're starting to see some pushback. And Gavin Newsom as well, in my opinion, and we're starting to see some pushback. The results last night, or at least thus far, have been magnificent, astounding. Jen, help me out. The system still sucks. 7 more days to count ballots? Are you kidding me?
0: Yeah, and get this, 37 days until the election is actually certified. So here's what happens when you're a California resident. When you're a California Republican, you get really excited on election night, and then you just get ready to take one right to the left cheek because you know that it could change on a dime. But look, things are a little different this time around. There were so many Democrats in the race for governor. There were a couple of strong Democrats or strongish Democrats in the race for mayor. And so what's different than in years past is that it doesn't seem like we're going to be shredding ourselves apart as Republicans, because in our jungle primary system, top two advance. So it's always best to have less Republicans and more Democrats. And that's what we had this time around. So look, I'm happy. I'm optimistic. I'm also really excited that some of these local news media outlets have started to say it looks like Spencer Pratt is advancing. Steve Hilton is in the lead, because then if things start to change 37 days from now, they're going to get called out by the media. At least people are paying attention to these races in California.
1: No, I totally agree with that. And frankly, I thought, you know what? Even if Spencer Pratt lost, it was my thinking, and he came close, I felt like California is getting closer and closer and closer to kind of breaking that, or re-breaking that glass ceiling. It used to be a Republican state, but breaking that glass ceiling, whether it was Larry Elder running for governor. I know, you know, people at the time, he wasn't successful. But I just thought, you know what? Every time you run, you put these liberals on blast. More people wake up. Spencer Pratt and Steve Hilton have been able to do it like nobody's business. And I believe more and more people have woken up. I've seen video of a homeless guy that was like, hey, I was homeless 10 years ago. Love what Spencer Pratt is saying. I've seen this, what is this guy? This guy that directed or created that HBO series Entourage. That's just fascinating to me. I do want to get your take. You basically mentioned it, but I do want to get your take. I think Steve Hilton, they're not going to be able to change that whatsoever. Spencer Pratt, I'm so encouraged to hear that some people are starting to say, hey, listen, it looks like this is going to be the guy, because I think that people would actually revolt if Spencer Pratt isn't the guy at this point. Am I far off?
0: No, I think you're absolutely right. And let's talk about Spencer Pratt just for a second, because I think he's such a great lesson for Republicans across the country to look at. So oftentimes in blue states, people get pigeonholed, and I don't know how. They try to pin them as a Trump supporter, which, look, I am. I'm super proud of our president. I think he is fantastic. But it's not necessarily the most popular thing in Los Angeles. Spencer Pratt has been able to say, yeah, I love the president. Yeah, I'm going to work with the president. Yeah, I support the president. But I'm running for mayor because of the problems that you see on the street every single day. He is very masterful at that. He's used AI and social media to build a campaign for himself. And I think Republicans in blue states and blue cities need to look at what he's done. He's also not allowing the media to set the stage for him. There was a really great moment with the local ABC affiliate where they were talking about the homeless crisis. And he said, wait, we don't have a homelessness crisis. We have a drug problem in our streets. And so he's, I think, gifted by God to just be naturally good at this. But I also really believe, Carl, that everybody needs to be watching what he's doing and trying to create their own version of it, because it's just doing the right thing. It's populist, it's common sense, and it's answering people's frustrations, which are really great.

0: rate around Los Angeles.
1: Yeah, and I don't think that the leftists out there can deny it anymore. Again, I've been watching video after video after video of Democrats saying, I'm going to give this guy a shot because he's calling out the things that I've seen forever. I think you're spot on when it comes to that. Obviously, Republicans need to take heed, need to take a lesson. I agree with you. I love Trump. You're in L.A., though, and this the way this guy has been able to not deflect but to just skillfully, hey, this is a local race. I'm running on these issues. It's appealing to people with common sense. I love that. Let me speak to you as a whole. You look at the people like Graham Plattner. I played a clip earlier, Jen, and I'm sure you've heard it or probably played it yourself, but Sonny Hostin of The View, who called Spencer Pratt all of these names, all of these things that she's projected onto Trump over the years, but I'm going to vote for this guy, or I would vote for this guy anyway, is essentially what she says. I think Democrats have a real problem with the communists, the El Said, and the Islamists, frankly, in their party. What we're seeing at Delaney Hall in New Jersey, where more and more people are starting to wake up. And the reason why I like the fact that Spencer Pratt did so well or is doing so well and Steve Hilton, because ironically, Jan, I feel like if people start paying attention to the nonsense there in California, they'll actually start paying attention to the nonsense elsewhere and other blue cities more, because L.A. has that type of a stage.
0: Well, L.A. and California in general, we're a petri dish for all the terrible ideas of the left. Any bad idea that's been pushed across the country, ballot harvesting and otherwise, has been birthed here in California. So I do think it's refreshing that California's had enough. I think our failed leadership after 20 years has finally started to wake people up. The fires were a big wake-up call. Homelessness, a big wake-up call, and all of that is really important. But here's what the left needs to hear. Sonny Hostin, and yes, I've heard her, it's despicable. The woman who fights against racism is fine supporting a Nazi. I don't know how you live with yourself. But when you have the loud, small portion of the left who just hates Trump at all costs, they lose track of the middle class. They lose track of the middle of the country who says, okay, I either like Trump or I don't. But they want somebody who's actually going to solve their own problems. That's why Spencer Pratt resonated in California. That's why Steve Hilton resonated in California, because they listened, they heard, and they came up with practical solutions for problems. The days of just saying, I hate Trump, or we're going to run to stop Trump, that's going to be Javier Becerra's problem in California. It's all he has is the anti-Trump nonsense. And even far-left Democrats in our state want solutions to the problem. They've got to have real answers to issues. I don't think it's just enough to say, I hate Trump anymore. I think they're going to have to get creative, dig deep, and come up with a platform.
1: Okay, so let me ask you this. Frankly, if Steve Hilton were to win California, listen, I know you guys got a crazy legislature out there as well, but if Steve Hilton, I actually think, and I heard you say this as well, I believe it was on Larry, no, maybe that was Jennifer Van Laar. But anyway, I believe that the L.A. mayor's race is, frankly, as crazy as this may sound, I believe that it's even bigger than the gubernatorial race, even though I know that California needs the governor's mansion. And I pray to God that Steve Hilton gets it. And I'm feeling like he could do this. I really feel like this is a change. If he does, how do you guys get rid of this jungle primary system and this crazy voting system, Jan, where you just said seven days where all the votes can keep being counted if they're postmarked, I guess, but 37 days before it's certified? That is insane. Are Republicans working to do something or advocating against ending that if Republicans get in?
0: I have some great news on that front, and that is that voter ID is going on the ballot. A Republican, Carl DeMaio, worked hard to get it there. It's going on the ballot in November. It's got 70% approval. Voter ID would be huge. And making these changes one by one, if they stop winning elections, we can make the real change.
2: 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I wasn't expecting it, but once you see who built the modern education system, everything clicks. Death of Recess. It comes from Angel Studios. It's not really about recess. It's about control. This documentary exposes how the classroom didn't just evolve. It was intentionally designed, standardized, and centralized. Powerful institutions shaped it, and now they protect it. Billions of dollars flow through education organizations while test scores collapse. Parents were pushed out. Bureaucracies grew stronger, and kids lost freedom. This film examines how controversial gender ideology entered classrooms, all while families are told to stay quiet. Institutions protect themselves, not the children. This system didn't fail by accident. It calcified, and if we don't challenge it, it will not change. That's why independent platforms matter. Angel Studios is willing to distribute stories that mainstream outlets won't touch. Watch it for yourself, then decide. 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
1: All right, welcome back to the Scott Jennings Show. I'm your guest host, Carl Jackson, sitting in today. Lou's got my back at AM 950, the answer, Orlando.com. Sean McConnell is in my ear. Rick Lowkey is in studio. I think I heard Daniel West. Greg Evan, thank you so much for producing the show, helping me out. 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Also, please like, share, and subscribe to my podcast, The Carl Jackson Show. That is The Carl Jackson Show. We will be up live tonight as well as tomorrow, 8 p.m. Eastern Standard Time. And then what we'll do is just do a long show, and then we put out the podcast, break it up, and all that kind of stuff. So if you want to listen at a later date, you can do that as well. But please like, share, and subscribe. We are talking about the Democrat Party and how they don't care about character. They care about communism. That's why they have – that's why they're sticking behind their man, Graham Platner, the real Nazi. I mean, all types of evidence. The guy is a despicable human being, but that doesn't matter. So remember, every time they cry foul when it comes to Trump, oh, we don't like how he acts. We don't like his character. Look at the hell. He was a womanizer. He was this. He was that. Please give me a break. They don't care about that whatsoever. It's not about that, but they are telling you what it is about. It's about policy. It is about communism. I was going through, I'm a hoarder when it comes to research. Sometimes I should just keep it on my computer, but sometimes I'll print out columns. And I was just thinking about during the Doge days. I was absolutely in love with Doge when Elon Musk came around. There was an article from the Federalist back then, 11 insane things your tax dollars paid for thanks to USAID. Now remember, USAID was virtually a slush fund for the Democrat Party. President Trump put a stop to that. They paid for DEI initiatives abroad, electric vehicles in Vietnam, Egyptian infrastructure, group allegedly linked to terrorism in February of last year. The Washington Examiner reported that Biden approved additional funding to a group under investigation by a government watchdog for alleged links to terrorists. Meals for terrorists in November, the Washington Times reported, this was last year, mind you, American taxpayers paid for hundreds of thousands of meals that went to Al-Qaeda. All right. So President Trump is fighting against these despicable terrorists. Under the Biden administration, we were helping to feed them with USAID, Equal Health Alliance, of course, responsible in part anyway. The USAID gave for the COVID mess, the COVID scandal, personalized contraception, Afghan opium, fake HIV prevention workshop to engineer regime change. Mike Vann's a former State Department official, now executive director of Foundation for Freedom Online, posted a screenshot of a 2014 story from the Washington Post, literally set up fake AIDS prevention workshops to topple foreign governments. So these USAID was being used for all types of things. Essentially, it was a slush fund, not to mention before it was shut down, USAID routed funds to Soros-aligned causes, terrorists, and drag queens, which brings me to this news story. Remember, George Soros would kind of set up these entities with the help of USAID, with the help of the federal government, and essentially they would help fund all this stuff to undermine the United States of America. I pulled up another article last year, the beginning of last year, where Axios basically gave up the goose when Trump got back in office. And they said Trump's 2025 seeks to reverse LBJ's 1965. That's why today when you hear the news, God forgive me, I lost my outline. Basically, the Supreme Court of the United States Grant gave Alabama the win and saying, yeah, you can redraw your maps, you know, so they're not discriminatory. They can favor the GOP, not favor black people, not favor white people, but favor the GOP. Since GOP basically control that state, you got lefties out there, Democrats. Oh, this is racism. This is racism. This is what the left does. This is racism. This is racism. Give us two predominantly black districts because black voters deserve a choice. So black voters deserve a choice. Their choice is pick the Negro or else. No, that is not a choice. All right. That is not America. the thing that makes us, another thing that separates us from the rest of the world, that makes us unique, that makes us so special, it isn't like you're going to Sweden. It's not like you're going to China and everybody looks the same. You come to the United States of America and you become American. All right, that is the goal of America. Wherever you came from, you become a United States citizen, you pledge allegiance to this country, you become an American, and we are a melting pot. This is what the left wants to disrupt, this melting pot. And how can they do it? By turning us against each other, by using communism. G. Van Fleet, anti-communist activist, up next.
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12: And I was so impressed and amazed by her. I was like, listen, Xi Van Fleet is the guest. And I was like, when I'm on for Scott Jennings, I got to have you on. And frankly, we are witnessing this red-green alliance inside of the United States of America. Xi Van Fleet is an anti-communist activist. So real quickly, Xi, give us your testimony, because you basically escaped Mao's Cultural Revolution.
13: Yes, I came from China. I spent my first 26 years under Mao, the most brutal communist regimes in the world, and came here when in 1986. And so this year is my 40 years anniversary of living in America.
12: Congratulations.
13: So
12: congratulations. Okay, so what did you experience? Because you talked to me before that when Mao came in, people that lived a decent life inside of China, they were split up into a couple of categories. If I recall correctly, Xi, your family had some property, had a farm or something. Tell us about that.
13: Yeah, because not my family. My grandparents had some land.
12: Okay.
13: And that,
12: okay,
13: that it was a crime. That was a sin. According to Marxism and communism, that's a sin that you have more than your neighbor. So eventually, we were categorized as the oppressor class. And for that, you know, it passed down to from my grandparents to my father and to me. And so we were regarded as the second class citizen. And so that's how they played identity politics in China. And so after I came here, I said, they're playing the same game.
12: Oh,
13: and the goal is, of course, to divide and then to control. So I gradually started to notice a lot of things that remind me of communist China. And that's why in 2021, I went to a Loudoun County School Board in Virginia and gave that a 1-minute speech. Have no idea it went viral. I think the reason it went viral is that people never heard about cultural revolution in China. And that's the problem. That's exactly the problem. Because American people are not educated about the real history. And when something happened to them, they thought of something new. They thought of something brand new, like the CRT and DEI. It's old game that played by Marxists and communists and destroy lives and destroy countries. And that's why I decided to speak up.
12: And I love it. Now, she has written a couple of books. She's out with her latest, Made in America. So you can find that on online. Go to Amazon, wherever books are sold. Miles America, Made in America. So check that out. G Van Fleet, XIVANFLEET. But honestly, I mean, she does a wonderful job bringing attention to this stuff. I remember you telling me, G, that, you started listening to, again, CRT, DEI. You just say your grandparents were labeled oppressors because they simply own land. You have the Mamdamis of the world out there saying, you know, just calling out billionaires. They've got this wealth. They've got this property. When you see this stuff, it's got to drive you nuts. It's got to drive you crazy. People in the United States are oppressors just because they happen to be white. I mean, talk to us about that.
13: Actually, what really, really drove me nuts is that people are listening and are nodding. I say, yeah, I agree. That is a major shift.
12: Fair.
13: Yeah, and that he is a communist. Okay, and we have a lot of communists, but we have voters who agree with his views and who think that agree with him that we should take down the rich. They are the problem, and we should get free stuff. But there's something they don't know. They don't know history. That's how the Chinese Communist Party started, with abolition of private property, getting the stuff from the rich. And what happened? What happened is everyone become poor. The only rich were those in control, the CCP, elites.
12: You know what? You mentioned to me before, Xi, and I want people to hear this, something that was a little disconcerting to me. And you said, I said, okay, Xi, in your community here within the United States, how many people, Asian community, how many people think like you, roughly, at least obviously this is just an analogy, and how many people that may be Asian from China that literally still think or respect the Chinese Communist Party?
13: It's not percentage-wise. It's not that they still believe in Communist Party. They hate the CCP. Sure. They think CCP is evil. But when they came here, they can't make the connection that the communists there and communists here. So they readily bought the idea of oppressor and oppressed, new type of oppressor, oppressed, because they were told, you are now a new oppressed because the white people, the white supremacists want to control you. And you have to fight against them, and we are your protector, the Democratic Party. So the DEI, the things that the CCP played in China that ruined their lives, they came here and they say, okay, we want to be protected. We want to be protected from the white supremacists, and we are going to vote for Democrats. We're going to vote for blue no matter what. That happened. And that really broke my heart, that people can't recognize that one type of, one form of coming in from another, just because the label has changed, just because the face has changed.
12: It seems to me, Xi, I'm speaking to my guest, Xi Van Fleet, go get her book, Made in America, or Miles America, Made in America. Go out and get it wherever books are sold. It seems to me, slowly but surely, I'm so thankful for voices like yours, that people are starting to wake up. But it also, obviously, the Democrat Party has been co-opted. We see this guy, Graham Platner. Oh, no, I'm not a Nazi, but says I'm a communist. I mean, crazy. Even worse, this red-green alliance. What do we need to do to continue to fight back against it and wake more people up? I mean, honestly, even in California, I think people are starting to wake up. Obviously, the current mayor is actually a communist in L.A., and I don't think most people know it.
13: Yes. Yeah. I think the Unholy Alliance the red and the green. It's really something we have to understand. I think the main problem, I still think it's the communism and Marxism. Without the cultural Marxism, without this identity politics and DEI and the woke ideology, the Islamists cannot make the headway that the way they did. And look at Mondani. When he campaigned.
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13: The independent. To help to make the difference and win the 2020 the midterm of this year.
12: What do you think people, Americans should be doing, American citizens, what voters should be doing to make sure they can push back, or we can push back against this growing threat of communism inside of the United States? What should we be doing?
13: Yeah, I think they should read my book. Basically, because they need to understand. When I was listening to Mondani, he used the terms. They're all from the Marxist playbook: abolition of of private property and all the things. And people have no clue. But I heard it before. It's very familiar to me. So that is the problem, that so many Americans, they do not know what communism is all about. I don't know the history that free stuff turned out into nothing, turned out into really everybody share only one thing, misery.
12: Man, you know, I love that. And honestly, essentially by reading Xi's book, again, Xi Van Fleet, go out and get her book, Made in America, Miles America. It comes down, and you said this before in the podcast, and I encourage everybody to go to the Carl Jackson Show and listen to a longer interview that I was able to do with Xi Van Fleet. But it comes down to education. People have to educate themselves. We're on the precipice of celebrating 250 years, in America here, and people want to regress and go back to an ideology that so many people like yourself tried to flee from. 30 seconds here to you, Xi Van Fleet. Close it out for us.
13: Yeah, I think that we need to have education to defeat indoctrination. For decades, we don't have control of our education system. Now we see the result. We see people embrace communism and want to communism. And that is our challenge. We have to re-educate those people and re-educate our youth, especially take back our schools.
12: Yeah, I couldn't agree with you more. Some people here are re-educating. I would say get educated for the first time when it comes to true history. So I appreciate you being out there, Xi Van Fleet. Please go out and get her book, Miles America, Made in America, by Xi Van Fleet. Thank you, Xi.
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1: You know, I do have an opening statement here, but wow, Senator Murphy, the outlandish claims you made there is just flat wrong. You start saying we're breaking the law, and you really start looking at it, and we're enforcing the laws that Congress did pass. That's reckless. When you start saying it's unconstitutional, what's unconstitutional that we're doing? We swore to uphold the Constitution, just like you swore to uphold the Constitution. For you to throw my 275,000 employees underneath DHS and with a broad stroke like that is reckless and irresponsible on your part.
2: 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I want to talk about this Delaney Hall ICE facility in New York, New Jersey. I wanted to talk about Scott Pelley. I just don't have enough time. And also Jill Biden, because, again, the theme for the program has been Democrats really don't care about character, or they don't care about character. They care about communism. I do believe that there are some useful idiots in this movement, Sonny Hostin being one of them. I think Scott Pelley is another useful idiot for the left. I mean, literally bowing up against his new bosses at CBS, basically telling them in front of other employees, the new executive producer, that Barry Weiss and
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2: Mike, I don't know, does she pronounce her name Mikey Sherrill or Mickey Sherrill? But these white liberal women that will stand up for these people, just call them protests. I mean, can you imagine? Look at J6. You had a few hundred people that entered a Capitol and got unruly, and they blamed the whole crowd. They went after and persecuted and prosecuted these people like nobody's business. These people have been causing violence, the BLM riots, well, BLM and Antifa riots. They've been causing ruckus and chaos for years, and nothing, not enough, in my opinion, has happened. And I believe that these networks and their funders, the George Soroses of the world, What's the other guy? Neville Roy Singham. These people need to be brought in for justice. Because this, too, is an effort, in my opinion, in order to fundamentally transform the United States of America and from a free society, from a capitalistic society, frankly, to a communist society. I don't know why these guys get off on this, but Breonna Lyman wrote brilliantly about this. The Trump administration has done a good job in designating Antifa a terrorist organization, but it's time to get tougher. We're starting to see, we know this isn't grassroots. We know people like Mickey Sherrill are in cahoots, in a sense, are at least scared to speak up. The only reason she finally spoke up is because she was coerced by Mark Wayne Mullen, who said, listen, if you're not going to protect these federal law enforcement officers, then we're going to take away customs in your airport. We got to get serious and crack down on these people. Guys, until next time, don't grow weary doing good. It's been a pleasure. God bless you.
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16: Breaking news this hour from Town Hall, I'm Ken Lorman. President Trump isn't impressed that the House passed a resolution designed to force him to end the Iran war, calling the move meaningless. He writes on Truth Social, the House voted for bad Republicans and all of the, as he put it, Democrats to limit my war powers right in the middle of my final negotiations to end the war with the Islamic Republic of Iran. The president will likely reject any measure from Congress to limit his authority. Meantime, he says he's optimistic about reaching a deal, or at least a ceasefire deal, with Iran.
17: The negotiation itself has gone very well, actually. Very well.
18: Mr. President.
17: It could happen. I mean, if it happens, and it might not happen, you know, who knows? But if it happens, it could happen, like, over the weekend.
19: How do you find ceasefire?
17: Pretty much the way it is. It's a different part of the world. You know, I'd say in that part of the world, ceasefire is when you're shooting in a more moderate manner.
16: Elsewhere, Hezbollah has rejected the latest ceasefire agreement between Israel and the Lebanese government and demanded a complete Israeli withdrawal. That curfew to curb violent protests around the ICE detention center in New Jersey has been lifted.
14: Newark's mayor, Democrat Ross Baraka, lifting the curfew for now outside Delaney Hall, the ICE detention center, where violent clashes have happened outside and where violent criminal illegal aliens are being held inside the building. New Jersey Governor Democrat Mikey Sherrill asking the New Jersey State Police to patrol outside the facility in an effort to control violent agitators, many who are from out of state and specifically from Portland. Laura Winters reporting.
16: Former National Security Advisor John Bolton has agreed to plead guilty to a single count of retaining classified info under a deal with the Justice Department that could allow him to avoid prison time. This is Town Hall News.
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16: Here's the midday Wall Street Business Report.
20: AI winners are giving back some of their big recent runs, leaving the U.S. market mixed as oil prices are easing. The S&P 500 down 3%. This comes a day after dropping from its all-time high. The Dow Jones Industrial Average was up over 600 points a day after losing 620, and the Nasdaq Composite down nearly 1%. Most stocks on Wall Street climbed, aided by drops of roughly 3% for oil prices. Treasury yields also eased, helping to support the market. But AI winners like Broadcom slumped even though it reported stronger profit than analysts had expected. Analysts have been suggesting a slowdown may be ahead for AI superstars. With Wall Street Business Report, I'm John Scott.
16: And you can get more on these stories at townhall.com. Republican Senator Dan Sullivan is running for re-election in Alaska and faces a field of 15 competitors. One of them is Dan Sullivan. Correspondent Bernie Bennett explains.
21: The senator told reporters in Washington on Tuesday that he thinks the appearance on the state's primary ballot of another Republican with the same name is a dirty political trick coordinated by Democrats and the campaign of his chief rival for the seat, former Democratic Representative Mary Pottola. He threatened a lawsuit to get to the bottom of it. Harry Child, the spokesperson for the Pottola campaign, said it has no involvement with either Sullivan campaign. Jenny Marie Stryker, executive director of the Alaska Democratic Party, said her organization, quote, is in no way affiliated with either Dan Sullivan. Bernie Bennett reporting.
16: On Wall Street at last check, mixed day with the Nasdaq down about 75 points, but the Dow Jones Industrial Average plus 860. More on these stories at townhall.com.
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1: Fighting for free speech. Western civilization. And delivering common sense for the American people. Ladies and gentlemen...

0: of a straight-up communist when it comes to Karen Bass. And we're starting to see some pushback, and Gavin Newsom as well, in my opinion, and we're starting to see some pushback. The results last night, or at least thus far, have been magnificent, astounding. Jan, help me out. The system still sucks. 7 more days to count ballots? Are you kidding me?
1: Yeah, and get this, 37 days until the election is actually certified. So here's what happens when... when you're a California resident, when you're a California Republican, you get really excited on election night, and then you just get ready to take one right to the left cheek because you know that it could change on a dime. But look, things are a little different this time around. There were so many Democrats in the race for governor. There were a couple of strong Democrats or strongish Democrats in the race for mayor. And so what's different than years past is that it doesn't seem like we're going to be shredding ourselves apart as Republicans, because in our jungle primary system, top two advance. So it's always best to have less Republicans and more Democrats. And that's what we had this time around. So look, I'm happy. I'm optimistic. I'm also really excited that some of these local news media outlets have started to say it looks like Spencer Pratt is advancing. Steve Hilton is in the lead, because then if things start to change 37 days from now, they're going to get called out by the media. At least people are paying attention to these races in California.
0: No, I totally agree with that. And frankly, I thought, you know what? Even if Spencer Pratt lost, it was my thinking, and he came close, I felt like California is getting closer and closer and closer to kind of breaking that, or re-breaking that glass ceiling. It used to be a Republican state, but breaking that glass ceiling, whether it was Larry Elder running for governor. I know, you know, people at the time, he wasn't successful. But I just thought, you know what? Every time you run, you put these liberals on blast, more people wake up. Spencer Pratt and Steve Hilton have been able to do it like nobody's business. And I believe more and more people have woken up. I've seen video of a homeless guy that was like, hey, I was homeless 10 years ago. Love what Spencer Pratt is saying. I've seen this, what is this guy? This guy that directed or created that HBO series Entourage. That's just fascinating to me. I do want to get your take. You basically mentioned it, but I do want to get your take. I think Steve Hilton, they're not going to be able to change that whatsoever. Spencer Pratt, I'm so encouraged to hear that some people are starting to say, hey, listen, it looks like this is going to be the guy, because I think that people would actually revolt if Spencer Pratt isn't the guy at this point. Am I far off?
1: No, I think you're absolutely right. And let's talk about Spencer Pratt just for a second, because I do want to, I think he's such a great lesson for Republicans across the country to look at. So oftentimes in blue states, people get pigeonholed, and I don't know how they try to pin them as a Trump supporter, which, look, I am. I'm super proud of our president. I think he is fantastic. But it's not necessarily the most popular thing in Los Angeles. Spencer Pratt has been able to say, yeah, I love the president. Yeah, I'm going to work with the president. Yeah, I support the president. But I'm running for mayor because of the problems that you see on the street every single day. He is very masterful at that. He's used AI and social media to build a campaign for himself. And I think Republicans in blue states and blue cities need to look at what he's done. He's also not allowing the media to set the stage for him. There was a really great moment with the local ABC affiliate where they were talking about the homeless crisis. And he said, wait, we don't have a homelessness crisis. We have a drug problem in our streets. And so he's, I think, gifted by God to just be naturally good at this. But I also really believe, Carl, that everybody needs to be watching what he's doing and trying to create their own version of it, because it's just doing the right thing. It's populist, it's common sense, and it's answering people's frustrations, which are really great around Los Angeles.
0: Yeah, and I don't think that the leftists out there can deny it anymore. Again, I've been watching video after video after video of Democrats saying, I'm going to give this guy a shot because he's calling out the things that I've seen forever. I think you're spot on when it comes to that. Obviously, Republicans need to take heed, need to take a lesson. I agree with you. I love Trump. You're in L.A., though, and the way this guy has been able to not deflect, but to just skillfully, hey, this is a local race. I'm running on these issues. It's appealing to people with common sense. I love that. Let me speak to you as a whole. You look at the people like Graham Plattner. I played a clip.

0: earlier, Jen, and I'm sure you've heard it or probably played it yourself, but Sonny Hostin of The View, who called Spencer Pratt all of these names, all of these things that she's projected onto Trump over the years, but I'm going to vote for this guy, or I would vote for this guy anyway, is essentially what she says. I think Democrats have a real problem with the communists, the El Said, and the Islamists, frankly, in their party. What we're seeing at Delaney Hall in New Jersey, where more and more people are starting to wake up. And the reason why I like the fact that Spencer Pratt did so well or is doing so well and Steve Hilton, because ironically, Jan, I feel like if people start paying attention to the nonsense there in California, they'll actually start paying attention to the nonsense elsewhere and other blue cities more, because L.A. has that type of a stage.
1: Well, L.A. and California in general, we're a petri dish for all the terrible ideas of the left. Any bad idea that's been pushed across the country, ballot harvesting and otherwise, has been birthed here in California. So I do think it's refreshing that California's had enough. I think our failed leadership after 20 years has finally started to wake people up. The fires were a big wake-up call. Homelessness, a big wake-up call, and all of that is really important. But here's what the left needs to hear. Sonny Hostin, and yes, I've heard her, it's despicable. The woman who fights against racism is fine supporting a Nazi. I don't know how you live with yourself. But when you have the loud, small portion of the left who just hates Trump at all costs, they lose track of the middle class. They lose track of the middle of the country who says, okay, I either like Trump or I don't, but they want somebody who's actually going to solve their own problems. That's why Spencer Pratt resonated in California. That's why Steve Hilton resonated in California, because they listened, they heard, and they came up with practical solutions for problems. The days of just saying, I hate Trump, or we're going to run to stop Trump, that's going to be Javier Becerra's problem in California. It's all he has is the anti-Trump nonsense. And even far-left Democrats in our state want solutions to the problem. It's, they've got to have real answers to issues. I don't think it's just enough to say, I hate Trump anymore. I think they're going to have to get creative, dig deep, and come up with a platform.
0: Okay, so let me ask you this. Frankly, if California, if Steve Hilton were to win California, listen, I know you guys got a crazy legislature out there as well, but if Steve Hilton, I actually think, and I heard you say this as well, I believe it was on Larry, no, maybe that was Jennifer Van Laar. But anyway, I believe that the L.A. mayor's race is, frankly, as crazy as this may sound, I believe that it's even bigger than the gubernatorial race, even though I know that California needs the governor's mansion. And I pray to God that Steve Hilton gets it. And I'm feeling like he could do this. I really feel like this is a change. If he does, how do you guys get rid of this jungle primary system and this crazy voting system, Jan, where you just said seven days where all the votes can keep being counted if they're postmarked, I guess, but 37 days before it's certified? That is insane. Are Republicans working to do something or advocating against ending that if Republicans get in?
1: Yeah, I have some great news on that front, and that is that voter ID is going on the ballot. Republican Carl DeMaio worked hard to get it there. It's going on the ballot in November. It's got 70% approval. Voter ID would be huge. And making these changes one by one, if they stop winning elections, we can make the real change.
2: 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I wasn't expecting it, but once you see who built the modern education system, everything clicks. Death of Recess. It comes from Angel Studios. It's not really about recess. It's about control. This documentary documentary exposes how the classroom didn't just evolve. It was intentionally designed, standardized, and centralized. Powerful institutions shaped it, and now they protect it. Billions of dollars flow through education organizations. While test scores collapsed, parents were pushed out, bureaucracies grew stronger, and kids lost freedom. This film examines how controversial gender ideology entered classrooms, all while families are told to stay quiet. Institutions protect themselves, not the children. This system didn't fail by accident. It calcified, and if we don't challenge it, it will not change. That's why independent platforms matter. 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
1: All right, welcome back to the Scott Jennings Show. I'm your guest host, Carl Jackson, sitting in today. Lou's got my back at AM 950, The Answer, Orlando.com. Sean McConnell is in my ear. Rick Lokey is in studio. I think I heard Daniel West. Greg Evan, thank you so much for producing the show, helping me out. And, of course, there's you and the listening audience. 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Also, please like, share, and subscribe to my podcast, The Carl Jackson Show. That is The Carl Jackson Show. We will be up live tonight as well as tomorrow, 8 p.m. Eastern Standard Time. And then what we'll do is just do a long show, and then we put out the podcast, break it up, and all that kind of stuff. So if you want to listen at a later date, you can do that as well. But please like, share, and subscribe. We are talking about the Democrat Party and how they don't care about character. They care about communism. That's why they have – that's why they're sticking behind their man, Graham Plattner, the real Nazi. I mean, all types of evidence. The guy is a despicable human being, but that doesn't matter. So remember, every time they cry foul when it comes to Trump, oh, we don't like how he acts. We don't like his character. Look at the hell. He was a womanizer. He was this. He was that. Please give me a break. They don't care about that whatsoever. It's not about that, but they are telling you what it is about. It's about policy. It is about communism. I was going through, I'm a hoarder when it comes to research. Sometimes I should just keep it on my computer, but sometimes I'll print out columns. And I was just thinking about during the Doge days. I was absolutely in love with Doge when Elon Musk came around. There was an article from the Federalist back then, 11 insane things your tax dollars paid for thanks to USAID. Now remember, USAID was virtually a slush fund for the Democrat Party. President Trump put a stop to that. They paid for DEI initiatives abroad, electric vehicles in Vietnam, Egyptian infrastructure, a group allegedly linked to terrorism in February of last year. The Washington Examiner reported that Biden approved additional funding to a group under investigation by a government watchdog for alleged links to terrorists. Meals for terrorists in November, the Washington Times reported, this was last year, mind you, American taxpayers paid for hundreds of thousands of meals that went to Al-Qaeda. All right. So President Trump is fighting against these despicable terrorists. But under the Biden administration, we were helping to feed them with USAID, Eco Health Alliance, of course, responsible in part anyway. The USAID gave for the COVID mess, the COVID scandal, personalized contraception, Afghan opium, fake HIV prevention workshop to engineer regime change. Mike Vance, a former State Department official, now executive director of Foundation for Freedom Online, posted a screenshot of a 2014 story from the Washington Post, literally set up fake AIDS prevention workshops to topple foreign governments. So these USAID was being used for all types of things. Essentially, it was a slush fund, not to mention before it was shut down, USAID routed funds to Soros-aligned causes, terrorists, and drag queens, which brings me to this news story. Remember, George Soros would kind of set up these entities with the help of USAID, with the help of the federal government, and essentially they would help fund all this stuff to undermine the United States of America. I pulled up another article last year, the beginning of last year, where Axios basically gave up the goose when Trump got back in office. And they said Trump's 2025 seeks to reverse LBJ's 1965. That's why today when you hear the news, God forgive me, I lost my outline. Basically, the Supreme Court of the United States gave Alabama the win and saying, yeah, you can redraw your maps, you know, so they're not discriminatory. They can favor the GOP, not favor black people, not favor white people, but favor the GOP. Since GOP basically control that state, you got lefties out there, Democrats. Oh, this is racism. This is racism. This is what the left does. This is racism. This is racism. Give us two predominantly black districts because black voters deserve a choice. So black voters deserve a choice. Their choice is pick the Negro or else. No, that is not a choice. All right, that is not America. The thing that makes us, another thing that separates us from the rest of the world, that makes us unique, that makes us so special, it isn't like you're going to Sweden. It's not like you're going to China and everybody looks the same. You come to the United States of America and you become American. All right, that is the goal of America. All wherever you came from, you become a United States citizen. You pledge allegiance to this country. You become an American, and we are a melting pot. This is what the left wants to disrupt, this melting pot. And how can they do it? By turning us against each other, by using communism. G. Van Fleet, anti-communist activist, up next.
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1: I was so impressed and amazed by her. I was like, listen, Xi Van Fleet is the guest. And I was like, when I'm on for Scott Jennings, I got to have you on. And frankly, we are witnessing this red-green alliance inside of the United States of America. Xi Van Fleet is an anti-communist activist. So real quickly, Xi, give us your testimony, because you basically escaped Mao's Cultural Revolution.
18: Yes, I came from China. I spent my first 26 years under Mao, the most brutal communist regimes in the world, and came here when in 1986. And so this year is my 40 years anniversary of living in America.
1: Congratulations.
18: So
1: congratulations. Okay, so what did you experience? Because you talked to me before that when Mao came in, people that lived a decent life inside of China, they were split up into a couple of categories. If I recall correctly, Xi, your family had some property, had a farm or something. Tell us about that.
18: Yeah, because not my family. My grandparents had some land.
1: Okay.
18: And that,
1: okay,
18: that it was a crime. That was a sin. According to Marxism and communism, that's a sin that you have more than your neighbor. So eventually, we were categorized as the oppressor class. And for that, you know, it passed down to from my grandparents to my father and to me. And so we were regarded as the second class citizen. And so that's how they played identity politics in China. And so after I came here, I said, they're playing the same game.
1: Oh,
18: and the goal is, of course, to divide and then to control. So I gradually started to notice a lot of things that remind me of communist China. And that's why in 2021, I went to a Loudoun County School Board in Virginia and gave that a 1-minute speech. Have no idea it went viral. I think the reason it went viral is that people never heard about Cultural Revolution in China. And that's the problem. That's the exact problem. Because American people were not educated about the real history. And when something happened to them, they thought of something new. They thought of something brand new, that the CRT and DEI, it's old game. They're played by Marxists and communists and destroy lives and destroy countries. And that's why I decided to speak up.
1: And I love it. Now she has written a couple of books. She's out with her latest, Made in America. So you can find that on online. Go to Amazon, wherever books are sold. Miles America, Made in America. So check that out. G Van Fleet, XIVANFLEET. But honestly, I mean, she does a wonderful job bringing attention to this stuff. I remember you telling me, G, that, you started listening to, again, CRT, DEI. You just say your grandparents were labeled oppressors because they simply own land. You have the Mamdamis of the world out there saying, you know, just calling out billionaires. They got this wealth. They got this property. When you see this stuff, it's got to drive you nuts. It's got to drive you crazy. People in the United States are oppressors just because they happen to be white. I mean, talk to us about that.
18: Actually, what really, really drove me nuts is that people are listening and are nodding. I say, yeah, I agree. That is a major shift.
1: Fair.
18: Yeah, and that he is a communist. Okay, and we have a lot of communists, but we have voters who agree with his views and who think that agree with him that we should take down the rich. They are the problem, and we should get free stuff. But there's something they don't know. They don't know history. That's how the communist, the Chinese Communist Party started, with abolition of private property, getting the stuff from the rich. And what happened? What happened is everyone become poor. The only rich were those in control, the CCP, elites.
1: You know what? You mentioned to me before, Xi, and I want people to hear this, something that was a little disconcerting to me. And you said, I said, okay, Xi, in your community here within the United States, how many people, Asian community, how many people think like you, roughly, at least obviously this is just an analogy, and how many people that may be Asian from China that literally still think or respect the Chinese Communist Party?
18: It's not percentage-wise. That they still believe in. Yeah, it's not that they still believe in Communist Party. They hate the CCP.
1: Sure.
18: They think CCP is evil. But when they came here, they can't make the connection that the communists there and communists here. So they readily bought the idea of oppressor and oppressed, new type of oppressor, oppressed, because they were told, you are now a new oppressed because the white people, the white supremacists want to control you. And you have to fight against them, and we are your protector, the Democratic Party. So the DEI, the things that the CCP played in China that ruined their lives, they came here, and they say, okay, we want to be protected. We want to be protected from the white supremacists, and we are going to vote for Democrats. We're going to vote for blue, no matter what. That happened. And that really broke my heart, that people can't recognize that one type of, one form of communism from another, just because the label has changed, just because the face has changed.
1: It seems to me, Xi, I'm speaking to my guest, Xi Van Fleet, go get her book, Made in America, or Miles America, Made in America. Go out and get it wherever books are sold. It seems to me, slowly but surely, I'm so thankful for voices like yours, that people are starting to wake up. But it also, obviously, the Democrat Party has been co-opted. We see this guy, Graham Platner, oh no, I'm not a Nazi, but says I'm a communist. I mean, crazy. Even worse, this red-green alliance, what do we need to do to continue to fight back against it and wake more people up? I mean, honestly, even in California, I think people are starting to wake up. Obviously, the current mayor is actually a communist in L.A., and I don't think most people know it.
18: Yes. Yeah, I think the unholy alliance of the red and the green is really something we have to understand. I think the main problem, I still think it's the communists. Communism and Marxism. Without the cultural Marxism, without this identity politics and DEI and the woke ideology, the Islamists cannot make the headway that the way they did. And you know, look at Mamdani. When he campaigned.
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1: What do you think people, Americans should be doing, American citizens, what voters should be doing to make sure they can push back or we can push back against this growing threat of communism inside of the United States? What should we be doing?
18: Yeah, I think they should read my book, basically. Because they need to understand, when I was listening to Mondani, he used the terms, they're all from the Marxist playbook. Abolition of private property and all the things, and people have no clue. But I heard it before. It's very familiar to me. So that is the problem, that so many Americans, they do not know what communism is all about. I don't know the history. That free stuff turned out into nothing. Turned out into really everybody share only one thing, misery.
1: Man, you know, I love that. And honestly, essentially, by reading Xi's book, again, Xi Van Fleet, go out and get her book, Made in America, Miles America. It comes down, and you said this before in the podcast, and I encourage everybody to go to the Carl Jackson Show and listen to a longer interview that I was able to do with Xi Van Fleet. But it comes down to education. People have to educate themselves. We're on the precipice of celebrating 250 years, in America here, and people want to regress and go back to an ideology that so many people like yourself tried to flee from. 30 seconds here to you, Xi Van Fleet. Close it out for us.
18: Yeah, I think that we need to have education to defeat indoctrination. For decades, we don't have control of our education system. Now we see the result. We see people embrace communism and want to communism. And that is our challenge. We have to re-educate those people and re-educate our youth, especially take back our schools.
1: Yeah, I couldn't agree with you more. Some people here are re-educating. I would say get educated for the first time when it comes to true history. So I appreciate you being out there, Xi Van Fleet. Please go out and get her book, Miles America, Made in America by Xi Van Fleet. Thank you, Xi.
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1: You know, I do have an opening statement here, but wow. Senator Murphy, the outlandish claims you made there is just flat wrong. You start saying we're breaking the law, and you really start looking at it, and we're enforcing the laws that Congress did pass. That's reckless. When you start saying it's unconstitutional, what's unconstitutional that we're doing? We swore to uphold the Constitution, just like you swore to uphold the Constitution. For you to throw my 275,000 employees underneath DHS and with a broad stroke like that is reckless and irresponsible on your part.
2: 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Follow me on all things social media at Carl Jackson Show, at The Carl Jackson Show. I want to talk about this Delaney Hall ICE facility in New York, New Jersey. I wanted to talk about Scott Pelley. I just don't have enough time. And also Jill Biden, because, again, the theme for the program has been Democrats really don't care about character, or they don't care about character. They care about communism. I do believe that there are some useful idiots in this movement, Sonny Hostin being one of them. I think Scott Pelley is another useful idiot for the left. I mean, literally bowing up against his new bosses at CBS, basically telling them in front of other employees, the new executive producer, that Barry Weiss and
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2: Mikey, I don't know, does she pronounce her name Mikey Sherrill or Mickey Sherrill? But these white liberal women that will stand up for these people, just call them protests. I mean, can you imagine? Look at J6. You had a few hundred people that entered a Capitol and got unruly, and they blamed the whole crowd. They went after and persecuted and prosecuted these people like nobody's business. These people have been causing violence, the BLM riots, well, BLM and Antifa riots. They've been causing ruckus and chaos for years, and nothing, not enough, in my opinion, has happened. And I believe that these networks and their funders, the George Soroses of the world, what's the other guy, Neville Roy Singham, these people need to be brought in for justice. because this, too, is an effort, in my opinion, in order to fundamentally transform the United States of America and from a free society, from a capitalistic society, frankly, to a communist society. I don't know why these guys get off on this, but Brianna Lyman wrote brilliantly about this. The Trump administration has done a good job in designating Antifa a terrorist organization. But it's time to get tougher. We're starting to see. We know this isn't grassroots. We know people like Mickey Sherrill are in cahoots, in a sense, or at least scared to speak up. The only reason she finally spoke up is because she was coerced by Mark Wayne Mullen, who said, listen, if you're not going to protect these federal law enforcement officers, then we're going to take away customs and your airport. We got to get serious and crack down on these people. Guys, until next time, don't grow weary doing good. It's been a pleasure. God bless you.
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18: Breaking news this hour from Town Hall. I'm Ken Lorman in Washington. The president says the symbolic House vote approving a war powers resolution that would halt the U.S. military action in Iran was meaningless. Still, Mr. Trump is unhappy that four House Republicans joined Democrats in supporting the resolution. He writes on Truth Social, the Democrats are fueled with Trump derangement syndrome. He continued, they would rather have our country fail than give me another of many victories. The four Republicans, that's a whole other story. They're grandstanders. They should be ashamed of themselves, he wrote. President Trump says he remains optimistic about reaching a ceasefire with Iran and responded this way when asked if recent U.S.-Iranian strikes are testing the fragile ceasefire.
19: Well, you know, there's a reason for everything. And we hit them pretty hard the night before, and actually last night. And when it was explained to me, I said, all right, so we'll do that. But we've been hitting them pretty hard.
18: Senate Republicans are advancing a major package focused on border security and immigration enforcement.
20: Senate Republicans are moving forward with a major immigration enforcement package aimed at providing roughly $70 billion for ICE and Border Patrol operations. The push comes after the Trump administration scrapped a proposed anti-weaponization fund, clearing the way for lawmakers to focus on border security and immigration enforcement. GOP leaders say the legislation will strengthen ICE, support Border Patrol, and advance President Trump's immigration agenda. Willie Nelson, The White House.
18: Former National Security Advisor John Bolton has agreed to a Justice Department plea deal. He'll plead guilty to one count of retaining classified information, allowing him to potentially avoid prison time while facing a multi-million dollar fine. More on these stories from townhall.com.
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18: The United States is looking to impose some new tariffs on dozens of trading partners around the world.
22: The Trump administration is proposing 10% tariffs or more on products from dozens of major trading partners to address the importation of goods made with forced labor. A report by the U.S. trade representative says Canada, Mexico, Taiwan, the United Kingdom, and some other countries and territories would face 10% additional tariffs for allegedly failing to enforce a forced labor import ban. A 12.5% additional tariff would be imposed on China, Japan, India, South Korea, Brazil, and dozens of other countries. Donna Warder, Washington.
18: The first mission devoted to observing the Martian atmosphere and its evolution, NASA's MAVEN, has ended after more than 11 years in orbit at Mars. News and analysis from townhall.com. Controversy surrounding allegations that President Trump gets a little shut-eye when he's on the job.
23: Before the House Foreign Affairs Committee, California Democrat Ted Lieu asked Secretary of State Marco Rubio about President Trump.
24: Have you been at more than one meeting where President Trump has fallen asleep?
25: That's false.
23: The guy doesn't sleep. Lieu showed video of Rubio sitting next to the president at a cabinet meeting. Rubio responded.
25: I've never been at any meeting where, and the things you're showing me now, he's not falling asleep.
23: Rubio says you may not like President Trump's policies, but he is not a president that sleeps or is cognitively impaired. Ed Donahue, Washington.
18: On Wall Street, it's a mixed day. The NASDAQ is down about 35 points, but the S&P 500 is up 28, and it's a big day for those investing in the Dow Jones Industrial Average. The average is up 894 points. 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

0: Western civilization and delivering common sense for the American people. Ladies and gentlemen, here's Scott Jennings.
1: All right, welcome back to the Scott Jennings Show. I'm your guest host, Carl Jackson, sitting in for Scott today. And I'm honored to be joined by the Queen of Talk, Jennifer Horn. Jen, welcome to the program.
2: Thank you so much, Carl. Always great to be with you.
1: All right, and of course, Jennifer Horn will be back with you both Thursday and Friday, so tomorrow and Friday. So you have that to look forward to. Okay, Jennifer, so here's the deal. I'm looking at the California races, and I'm looking, I always look at news stories, or at least I often do, kind of on the macro level. I really do believe that conservatives have a chance to make history. President Trump has a chance to make history.

0: Republican, you get really excited on election night, and then you just get ready to take one right to the left cheek because you know that it could change on a dime. But look, there, things are a little different this time around. There were so many Democrats in the race for governor. There were a couple of strong Democrats or strongish Democrats in the race for mayor. And so what's different than in years past is that it doesn't seem like we're going to be shredding ourselves apart as Republicans, because in our jungle primary system, top two advance. So it's always best to have less Republicans and more Democrats. And that's what we have this time around. So look, I'm happy. I'm optimistic. I'm also really excited that some of these local news media outlets have started to say it looks like Spencer Pratt is advancing, Steve Hilton is in the lead, because then if things start to change 37 days from now, they're going to get called out by the media. At least people are paying attention to these races in California.
1: No, I totally agree with that. And frankly, I thought, you know what? Even if Spencer Pratt lost, it was my thinking, and he came close, I felt like California is getting closer and closer and closer to kind of breaking that or re-breaking that glass ceiling. It used to be a Republican state, but breaking that glass ceiling, whether it was Larry Elder running for governor. I know, you know, people at the time, oh, he wasn't successful. But I just thought, you know what? Every time you run, you put these liberals on blast, more people wake up. Spencer Pratt and Steve Hilton have been able to do it like nobody's business. And I believe more and more people have woken up. I've seen video of a homeless guy that was like, hey, I was homeless 10 years ago. Love what Spencer Pratt is saying. I've seen this, what is this guy? This guy that directed or created that HBO series Entourage. That's just fascinating to me. I do want to get your take. You basically mentioned it, but I do want to get your take. I think Steve Hilton, they're not going to be able to change that whatsoever. Spencer Pratt, I'm so encouraged to hear that some people are starting to say, hey, listen, it looks like this is going to be the guy, because I think that people would actually revolt if Spencer Pratt isn't the guy at this point. Am I far off?
0: No, I think you're absolutely right. And let's talk about Spencer Pratt just for a second, because I do want to, I think he's such a great lesson for Republicans across the country to look at. So oftentimes in blue states, people get pigeonholed, and I don't know how. They try to pin them as a Trump supporter, which, look, I am. I'm super proud of our president. I think he is fantastic. But it's not necessarily the most popular thing in Los Angeles. Spencer Pratt has been able to say, yeah, I love the president. Yeah, I'm going to work with the president. Yeah, I support the president. But I'm running for mayor because of the problems that you see on the street every single day. He is very masterful at that. He's used AI and social media to build a campaign for himself. And I think Republicans in blue states and blue cities need to look at what he's done. He's also not allowing the media to set the stage for him. There was a really great moment with the local ABC affiliate where they were talking about the homeless crisis. And he said, wait, we don't have a homelessness crisis. We have a drug problem in our streets. And so he's, I think, gifted by God to just be naturally good at this. But I also really believe, Carl, that everybody needs to be watching what he's doing and trying to create their own version of it, because it's just doing the right thing. It's populist, it's common sense, and it's answering people's frustrations, which are really great around Los Angeles.
1: Yeah, and I don't think that the leftists out there can deny it anymore. Again, I've been watching video after video after video of Democrats saying, I'm going to give this guy a shot because he's calling out the things that I've seen forever. I think you're spot on when it comes to that. Obviously, Republicans need to take heed, need to take a lesson. I agree with you. I love Trump. You're in L.A., though, and the way this guy has been able to not deflect, but to just skillfully, hey, this is a local race. I'm running on these issues. It's appealing to people with common sense. I love that. Let me speak to you as a whole. You look at the people like Graham Plattner. I played a clip earlier, Jen, and I'm sure you've heard it or probably played it yourself, but Sonny Hostin of The View, who called Spencer Pratt all of these names, all of these things that she's projected onto Trump over the years, but I'm going to vote for this guy, or I would vote for this guy anyway, is essentially what she says. I think Democrats have a real problem with the communists, the El Said, and the Islamists, frankly, in their party. What we're seeing at Delaney Hall in New Jersey, where more and more people are starting to wake up. And the reason why I like the fact that Spencer Pratt did so well or is doing so well, and Steve Hilton, because ironically,

0: Frankly, Jan, I feel like if people start paying attention to the nonsense there in California, they'll actually start paying attention to the nonsense elsewhere and other blue cities more, because L.A. has that type of a stage.
1: Well, L.A. and California in general, we're a petri dish for all the terrible ideas of the left. Any bad idea that's been pushed across the country, ballot harvesting and otherwise, has been birthed here in California. So I do think it's refreshing that California's had enough. I think our failed leadership after 20 years has finally started to wake people up. The fires were a big wake-up call. Homelessness, a big wake-up call, and all of that is really important. But here's what the left needs to hear. Sunny Hostin, and yes, I've heard her, it's despicable. The woman who fights against racism is fine supporting a Nazi. I don't know how you live with yourself. But when you have the loud, small portion of the left who just hates Trump at all costs, they lose track of the middle class. They lose track of the middle of the country who says, okay, I either like Trump or I don't. But they want somebody who's actually going to solve their own problems. That's why Spencer Pratt resonated in California. That's why Steve Hilton resonated in California, because they listened, they heard, and they came up with practical solutions for problems. The days of just saying, I hate Trump, or we're going to run to stop Trump, that's going to be Javier Becerra's problem in California. It's all he has is the anti-Trump nonsense. And even far left Democrats in our state want solutions to the problem. It's, they've got to have real answers to issues. I don't think it's just enough to say, I hate Trump anymore. I think they're going to have to get creative, dig deep, and come up with a platform.
0: Okay, so let me ask you this. Frankly, if California, if Steve Hilton were to win California, listen, I know you guys got a crazy legislature out there as well, but if Steve Hilton, I actually think, and I heard you say this as well, I believe it was on Larry, no, maybe that was Jennifer Van Laar. But anyway, I believe that the L.A. mayor's race is, frankly, as crazy as this may sound, I believe that it's even bigger than the gubernatorial race, even though I know that California needs the governor's mansion. And I pray to God that Steve Hilton gets it. And I'm feeling like he could do this. I really feel like this is a change. If he does, how do you guys get rid of this jungle primary system and this crazy voting system, Jan, where you just said seven days where all the votes can keep being counted if they're postmarked, I guess, but 37 days before it's certified? That is insane. Are Republicans working to do something or advocating against ending that if Republicans get in?
1: I have some great news on that front, and that is that voter ID is going on the ballot. A Republican, Carl DeMaio, worked hard to get it there. It's going on the ballot in November. It's got 70% approval. Voter ID would be huge. And making these changes one by one, if they stop winning elections, we can make the real change.
2: 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I wasn't expecting it, but once you see who built the modern education system, everything clicks. Death of Recess. 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It's not really about recess. It's about control. This documentary exposes how the classroom didn't just evolve. It was intentionally designed, standardized, and centralized. Powerful institutions shaped it, and now they protect it. Billions of dollars flow through education organizations while test scores collapse. Parents were pushed out, bureaucracies grew stronger, and kids lost freedom. This film examines how controversial gender ideology entered classrooms, all while families are told to stay quiet. Institutions protect themselves, not the children. This system didn't fail by accident. It calcified falsified, and if we don't challenge it, it will not change. That's why independent platforms matter. Angel Studios is willing to distribute stories that mainstream outlets won't touch. 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
1: All right, welcome back to the Scott Jennings Show. 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Sean McConnell is in my ear. Rick Lokey is in studio. I think I heard Daniel West. Greg Evan, thank you so much for producing the show, helping me out. And, of course, there's you and the listening audience. Find me online, all things social media, at Carl Jackson Show or at The Carl Jackson Show, X, Instagram, and Facebook. Also, please like, share, and subscribe to my podcast, The Carl Jackson Show. That is The Carl Jackson Show. We will be up live tonight as well as tomorrow, 8 p.m. Eastern Standard Time. And then what we'll do is just do a long show, and then we put out the podcast, break it up, and all that kind of stuff. So if you want to listen at a later date, you can do that as well. But please like, share, and subscribe. We are talking about the Democrat Party and how they don't care about character. They care about communism. That's why they have That's why they're sticking behind their man, Graham Plattner, the real Nazi. I mean, all types of evidence. The guy is a despicable human being, but that doesn't matter. So remember, every time they cry foul when it comes to Trump, oh, we don't like how he acts. We don't like his character. Look at the hell. He was a womanizer. He was this. He was that. Please give me a break. They don't care about that whatsoever. It's not about that. But they are telling you what it is about. It's about policy. It is about communism. I was going through, I'm a hoarder when it comes to research sometimes. I should just keep it on my computer, but sometimes I'll print out columns. And I was just thinking about during the Doge days. I was absolutely in love with Doge when Elon Musk came around. There was an article from the Federalist back then, 11 insane things your tax dollars paid for thanks to USAID. Now remember, USAID was virtually a slush fund for the Democrat Party. President Trump put a stop to that. They paid for DEI initiatives. Initiatives abroad, electric vehicles in Vietnam, Egyptian infrastructure, group allegedly linked to terrorism in February of last year. The Washington Examiner reported that Biden approved additional funding to a group under investigation by a government watchdog for alleged links to terrorists. Meals for terrorists in November, the Washington Times reported, this was last year, mind you, American taxpayers paid for hundreds of thousands of meals that went to Al-Qaeda. All right. So President Trump is fighting against these despicable terrorists. But under the Biden administration, we were helping to feed them with USAID, Equal Health Alliance, of course, responsible in part anyway. The USAID gave for the COVID mess, the COVID scandal, personalized contraception, Afghan opium, fake HIV prevention workshop to engineer regime change. Mike Vann's a former State Department official, now executive director of Foundation for Freedom Online, posted a screenshot of a 2014 story from the Washington Post, literally set up fake AIDS prevention workshops to topple foreign governments. So these USAID was being used for all types of things. Essentially, it was a slush fund, not to mention before it was shut down, USAID routed funds to Soros-aligned causes, terrorists, and drag queens, which brings me to this news story. Remember, George Soros would kind of set up these entities with the help of USAID, with the help of the federal government, and essentially they would help fund all this stuff to undermine the United States of America. I pulled up another article last year, the beginning of last year, where Axios basically gave up the goose when Trump got back in office. And they said Trump's 2025 seeks to reverse LBJ's 1965. That's why today when you hear the news, God forgive me, I lost my outline. Basically, the Supreme Court of the United States gave Alabama the win and saying, yeah, you can redraw your maps, you know, so they're not discriminatory. They can favor the GOP, not favor black people, not favor white people, but favor the GOP. Since GOP basically control that state, you got lefties out there, Democrats. Oh, this is racism. This is racism. This is what the left does. This is racism. This is racism. Give us two predominantly black districts because black voters deserve a choice. So black voters deserve a choice. Their choice is pick the Negro or else. No, that is not a choice. All right, that is not America. The thing that makes us, another thing that separates us from the rest of the world, that makes us unique, that makes us so special, it isn't like you're going to Sweden. It's not like you're going to China and everybody looks the same. You come to the United States of America and you become American. All right, that is the goal of America. All wherever you came from, you become a United States citizen. You pledge allegiance to this country. You become an American, and we are a melting pot. This is what the left wants to disrupt, this melting pot. And how can they do it? By turning us against each other, by using communism. G. Van Fleet, anti-communist activist, up next.
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1: And I was so impressed and amazed by her. I was like, listen, G Van Fleet is the guest. And I was like, when I'm on for Scott Jennings, I got to have you on. And frankly, we are witnessing this red-green alliance inside of the United States of America. G Van Fleet is an anti-communist activist. So real quickly, G, give us your testimony, because you basically escaped Mao's Cultural Revolution.
15: Yes, I came from China. I spent my first 26 years under Mao, the most brutal communist regimes in the world, and came here in 1986. And so this year is my 40 years anniversary of living in America.
1: Congratulations.
15: So
1: congratulations. Okay, so what did you experience? Because you talked to me before that when Mao came in, people that lived a decent life inside of China, they were split up into a couple of categories. If I recall correctly, Xi, your family had some property, had a farm or something. Tell us about that.
15: Yeah, because not my family. My grandparents had some land.
1: Okay.
15: And that,
1: okay,
15: that it was a crime. That was a sin. According to Marxism and communism, that's a sin that you have more than your neighbor. So eventually, we were categorized as the oppressor class. And for that, you know, it passed down to from my grandparents to my father and to me. And so we were regarded as the second class citizen. And so that's how they played identity politics in China. And soon after I came here, I said, they're playing the same game.
1: Oh,
15: and the goal is, of course, to divide and then to control. So I gradually started to notice a lot of things that remind me of communist China. And that's why in 2021, I went to a Loudoun County School Board in Virginia and gave that a 1-minute speech. Have no idea it went viral. I think the reason it went viral is that people never heard about Cultural Revolution in China. And that's the problem. That's the exact problem. Because American people were not educated about the real history. And when something happened to them, they thought of something new. They thought of something brand new, like the CRT and DEI. It's old game. They're played by Marxists and communists and destroy lives and destroy countries. And that's why I decided to speak up.
1: And I love it. Now she has written a couple of books. She's out with her latest, Made in America. So you can find that on online. Go to Amazon, wherever books are sold. Miles America, Made in America. So check that out. G Van Fleet, XIVANFLEET. But honestly, I mean, she does a wonderful job bringing attention to this stuff. I remember you telling me, G, that, you started listening to, again, CRTDEI. You just said your grandparents were labeled oppressors because they simply own land. You have the Mamdamis of the world out there saying, you know, just calling out billionaires. They've got this wealth. They've got this property. When you see this stuff, it's got to drive you nuts. It's got to drive you crazy. People in the United States are oppressors just because they happen to be white. I mean, talk to us about that.
15: Actually, what really, really drove me nuts is that people are listening and are nodding. I say, yeah, I agree. That is a major shift.
1: Fair.
15: Yeah, and he is a communist. Okay, and we have a lot of communists, but we have voters who agree with his views and who think that agree with him that we should take down the rich. They are the problem, and we should get free stuff. But there's something they don't know. They don't know history. That's how the communist, the Chinese Communist Party started, with abolition of private property, getting the stuff from the rich. And what happened? What happened is everyone become poor. The only rich were those in control, the CCP, elites.
1: You know what? You mentioned to me before, Xi, and I want people to hear this, something that was a little disconcerting to me. And you said, I asked you, I said, okay, Xi, in your community here within the United States, how many people, Asian community, how many people think like you, roughly, at least obviously this is just an analogy, and how many people that may be Asian from China that literally still think or respect the Chinese Communist Party?
15: It's not percentage-wise. That they still believe in. Yeah, it's not that they still believe in Communist Party. They hate the CCP.
1: Sure.
15: They think CCP is evil. But when they came here, they can't make the connection that the communists there and communists here. So they readily bought the idea of oppressor and oppressed, new type of oppressor, oppressed, because they were told, you are now a new oppressed because the white people, the white supremacists want to control you. And you have to fight against them, and we are your protector, the Democratic Party. So the DEI, the things that the CCP played in China that ruined their lives, they came here and they say, okay, we want to be protected. We want to be protected from the white supremacists, and we are going to vote for Democrats. We're going to vote for blue no matter what. That happened. And that really break my heart, that people can't recognize that one type of, one form of communism from another, just because the label has changed, just because the face has changed.
1: It seems to me, Xi, I'm speaking to my guest, Xi Van Fleet, go get her book, Made in America, or Miles America, Made in America. Go out and get it wherever books are sold. It seems to me, slowly but surely, I'm so thankful for voices like yours, that people are starting to wake up. But it also, obviously, the Democrat Party has been co-opted. We see this guy Graham Platner. Oh no, I'm not a Nazi, but says I'm a communist. I mean, crazy. Even worse, this red-green alliance. What do we need to do to continue to fight back against it and wake more people up? I mean, honestly, even in California, I think people are starting to wake up. Obviously, the current mayor is actually a communist in L.A., and I don't think most people know it.
15: Yes. Yeah, I think the unholy alliance of the red and the green is really something we have to understand. I think the main problem, I still think it's the communists. Communism and Marxism. Without the cultural Marxism, without this identity politics and DEI and the woke ideology, the Islamists cannot make the headway the way they did. And look at Mount Danny. When he campaigned.
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15: The independent to help to make the difference and win the 2020 the midterm of this year.
1: What do you think people, Americans should be doing, American citizens, what voters should be doing to make sure they can push back or we can push back against this growing threat of communism inside of the United States? What should we be doing?
15: Yeah, I think they should read my book, basically. Because they need to understand, when I was listening to Mondani, he used the terms, they're all from the Marxist playbook. Abolition of private property and all the things, and people have no clue that. But I heard it before. It's very familiar to me. So that is the problem, that so many Americans, they do not know what communism is all about. I don't know the history. That free stuff turned out into nothing. Turned out into really everybody share only one thing: misery.
1: Man, you know, I love that. And honestly, essentially, by reading Xi's book, again, Xi Van Fleet, go out and get her book, Made in America, Miles America. It comes down, and you said this before in the podcast, and I encourage everybody to go to the Carl Jackson Show and listen to a longer interview that I was able to do with Xi Van Fleet. But it comes down to education. People have to educate themselves. We're on the precipice of celebrating 250 years, in America here, and people want to regress and go back to an ideology that so many people like yourself tried to flee from. 30 seconds here to you, Xi Van Fleet. Close it out for us.
15: Yeah, I think that we need to have education to defeat indoctrination. For decades, we don't have control of our education system. Now we see the result. We see people embrace communism and want to communism. And that is our challenge. We have to re-educate those people and re-educate our youth, especially take back our schools.
1: Yeah, I couldn't agree with you more. Some people here are re-educating. I would say get educated for the first time when it comes to true history. So I appreciate you being out there, Xi Van Fleet. Please go out and get her book, Miles America, Made in America by Xi Van Fleet. Thank you, Xi.
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1: You know, I do have an opening statement here, but wow. Senator Murphy, the outlandish claims you made there is just flat wrong. You start saying we're breaking the law, and you really start looking at it, and we're enforcing the laws that Congress did pass. That's reckless. When you start saying it's unconstitutional, what's unconstitutional that we're doing? We swore to uphold the Constitution, just like you swore to uphold the Constitution. For you to throw my 275,000 employees underneath DHS and with a broad stroke like that is reckless and irresponsible on your part.
2: 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I want to talk about this Delaney Hall ICE facility in New York, New Jersey. I wanted to talk about Scott Pelley. I just don't have enough time. And also Jill Biden, because, again, the theme for the program has been Democrats really don't care about character, or they don't care about character. They care about communism. I do believe that there are some useful idiots in this movement, Sonny Hostin being one of them. I think Scott Pelley is another useful idiot for the left. I mean, literally bowing up against his new bosses at CBS, basically telling them in front of other employees, the new executive producer, that Barry Weiss and
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2: Mike, I don't know. Does she pronounce her name Mikey Sherrill or Mickey Sherrill? But these white liberal women that will stand up for these people, just call them protests. I mean, can you imagine? Look at J6. You had a few hundred people that entered a Capitol and got unruly, and they blamed the whole crowd. They went after and persecuted and prosecuted these people like nobody's business. These people have been causing violence, the BLM riots, well, BLM and Antifa riots. They've been causing ruckus and chaos for years, and nothing, not enough, in my opinion, has happened. And I believe that these networks and their funders, the George Soroses of the world, what's the other guy, Neville Roy Singham, these people need to be brought in for justice. because this, too, is an effort, in my opinion, in order to fundamentally transform the United States of America and from a free society, from a capitalistic society, frankly, to a communist society. I don't know why these guys get off on this, but Brianna Lyman wrote brilliantly about this. The Trump administration has done a good job in designating Antifa a terrorist organization, but it's time to get tougher. We're starting to see, we know this isn't grassroots. We know people like Mickey Sherrill are in cahoots, in a sense, are at least scared to speak up. The only reason she finally spoke up is because she was coerced by Mark Wayne Mullen, who said, listen, if you're not going to protect these federal law enforcement officers, then we're going to take away customs in your airport. We got to get serious and crack down on these people. Guys, until next time, don't grow weary doing good. It's been a pleasure. God bless you.
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17: When used as directed, one spray of Microban keeps killing 99.9% of bacteria touch after touch for, yeah, up to 24 hours.
18: Wow.
17: Microban 24, the sanitizer 4 out of 5 doctors would use in their own homes. So why aren't you?
19: Breaking news this hour from Town Hall. I'm Ken Lorman in Washington. Fresh economic numbers are shedding new light on President Trump's efforts to put more money in your pocket.
20: Treasury Secretary Scott Bessent is highlighting the impact of President Trump's tax policy on American workers, families, and retirees.
21: This tax day, under President Trump, we celebrated how much more money hardworking Americans kept, not how much the government took. Over 62 million tax returns claimed at least one of President Trump's signature new tax cuts. No tax on tips, no tax on overtime, deductibility of American car interest loans, and an enhanced deduction for low and middle income seniors. All told, the average refund increased by over 11%, with total refunds increasing by 18%.
20: Willie Nelson, the White House.
19: Former National Security Advisor John Bolton has agreed to plead guilty to a single count of retaining classified information under a deal with the Justice Department that could allow him to avoid prison time. It's unclear the future of 60 Minutes at CBS News after longtime correspondent Scott Pelley had an outburst at a staff meeting and was fired by the network.
0: Scott Pelley's time at 60 Minutes is over. He's been fired from the program. CBS hired new management to monitor bias and make the show more fair and balanced. But that has not been sitting well with some longtime on-air and off-air employees. Bias has been an issue since the Dan Rather days. He was let go from CBS after a 60 Minutes piece back in 2004 about former President George W. Bush's service in the Texas Air National Guard. The story relied on unverified documents, and Rather was forced to apologize on air.
19: That's Laura Winters reporting. The Senate is plowing through a marathon session of votes on a bill to fund the president's immigration enforcement agencies for the next 3 years. More on these stories from townhall.com.
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19: In consumer news, thousands of Ford SUVs are being recalled.
26: Ford is recalling almost 420,000 vehicles because of a seatbelt issue that could result in an injury if there's a crash. The National Highway Traffic Safety Administration said in a report that the recall includes certain Ford Expedition and Lincoln Navigator vehicles with model years 2018 through 2022. Ford also issued a do not drive warning for thousands of Bronco, Sport, and Maverick vehicles due to problems with the vehicle suspension systems. That recall involves 4,600 Bronco Sport vehicles with model years 2021 through 2026 and Maverick vehicles with model years 2022 through 2026. I'm Haya Pinjwani.
19: SpaceX plans to raise up to $75 billion when it goes public this month. That puts Elon Musk on course to becoming the world's first trillionaire. News and analysis at townhall.com. NFL star quarterback Russell Wilson heading to CBS.
27: 10-time Pro Bowl quarterback Russell Wilson announced his retirement from the NFL in a video on X.
28: I thank you, football. I thank you, I thank you, I thank you. I am forever grateful.
27: He thanked his wife, Sierra, his teammates, friends, family, and former Seahawks coach Pete Carroll.
28: Thanks for taking a chance on the young 5'11 black kid from Richmond, Virginia that was told he was too small to ever make it in the NFL.
27: Wilson was drafted by the Seahawks in 2012 and spent 10 years in Seattle, leading them to their first Super Bowl championship. He was traded to Denver, then Pittsburgh, and last year the New York Giants. Wilson confirmed he'll be working with CBS Sports and the NFL Today, the network's pregame show. I'm Jennifer King.
19: The NFL goes down under the Rams and 49ers in Australia Friday, September 11th. More on these stories at townhall.com. I'm Ken Lorman in Washington.
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2: 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And deliver common sense for the American people. Ladies and gentlemen. Here's Scott Jennings.
1: Here we are. Thanks for joining us. It is the Scott Jennings Show, Common Sense for the American People. Happy to have you along with us on this Thursday. I like to call it Practice Friday. I'm Jennifer Horn. I host The Morning Answer on Salem Radio in Los Angeles, AM 870, AM 590, The Answer. And we always love to be in for Scott, who is off for the next couple days, but he'll be back on Monday. You can always follow him at Scott Jennings, KY, or follow the program at Jennings Show on X. All right. Today at the White House, President Trump is doing what he can to continue to make this economy soar. Already, he's secured lots of investments into our country, and today he plans to step up its investment in coal. President Trump is going to double down on his commitment to bolster the fossil fuel industry. He's expected to announce $700 million in funding for coal plants and energy infrastructure during an Oval Office event this afternoon, dubbed Beautiful Clean Coal. Now, if there's anybody who knows beautiful and anybody who knows clean, I don't know about coal, but Stephen Moore is here. He is, well, he's my chief economist. That's what I call him. He is the founder of the Committee to Unleash Prosperity. They've got a great hotline newsletter, which you should be getting, committeetounleashprosperity.com. 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

0: economy is dead or that things aren't really going well, you can look at gas prices and we can all agree they've gone up since the Iran war. And we can go back and forth about whether that uptick in price is worth it ultimately or not. I think probably yes. But other than that, the economy is sailing, Stephen Moore. This is a Trump economy that's getting ready to catch on fire, I think.
1: Yeah, it really is. And it even surprises me. And I'm a big Trump guy. I mean, I wrote the book, The Trump Economic Miracle. So I believe in this guy's agenda. But, you know, even I was losing faith about a month ago because we, you know, had oil at $100 a barrel and people were paying $4.50 a gallon at the gas pump and people were angry. And people, look, people are still angry about the price of beef and the price of groceries and the price of gas at the pump. But if you look at the indicators of the economy, they're unbelievably strong right now. So we got a good private sector job number just the other day. Now, the final number is going to come out tomorrow morning. But employment is good. Companies are hiring. We have an all-time record high in the NASDAQ, the S&P 500, and the Dow Jones. And most Americans have their retirement savings in the stock market. So that's good for Americans. Mm-hmm. We're seeing did you see the manufacturing construction numbers are over the moon right now? I mean, we're seeing a manufacturing renaissance, construction projects all over the country, and investment is good. So I feel pretty good. I'm going to rate this the economy a B. If we can get the oil price down, it'll be an A economy. But it is working much better than even I thought it would when I wrote the book, The Trump Economic Miracle.
0: I think that it's so being underplayed by the mainstream news media, and people immediately, they don't maybe necessarily think about their 401k. They're maybe not thinking about some of these other things. They're looking immediately at their gas tank, where I just spent $93 filling up my car in California this week, I'm happy to report. And they look at groceries. Once those oil prices come down, I really think if that happens in time for the midterms, Democrats have a lot to worry about, because instead of just saying we hate Trump, they're going to have to come up with some real plans. I don't think the affordability thing is going to work if people start to see some change.
1: Well, you're right. I mean, in a couple responses to that, one is if you're concerned about affordability, and all the polls show that that's the number one concern of Americans because, you know, gas prices are high and housing prices are high. Guess what states have the highest cost of living? Oh, let's see. California, New York, New Jersey, Illinois, my home state, Connecticut, Massachusetts. So do you really think those are the politicians that are going to solve this problem of rising prices when the prices are the highest? I mean, I laugh when Gavin Newsom says he wants to run for president. Look what he's done to California. He's going to do to the nation what he's done to California with respect to the really high prices of everything, the forest fires. He hasn't been able to accomplish one thing that I can look at and say, boy, that was a great thing that Gavin Newsom did in his 8 years as governor. So that's point number one. Point number two, and I've mentioned this on your morning show, is that 80% of the rise in prices in things like beef and gasoline and groceries and housing and health care, that happened under Biden, not Trump.
0: Yeah. And that we're still trying to recover. To your point about the Democrats creating the affordability crisis, and I see it every single day in my state of California, the governor had the opportunity, alongside every Democrat in their supermajority in the state legislature, to put a pause on our ridiculous gas tax, the thing that makes us pay a dollar more than everybody else across the board, maybe even in some counties $1.50. They refused. So if they care about affordability, you have President Trump who put a pause on the federal gas tax, but these local Democrats will not do the same. And that, I think, is going to be problematic. You had an article today in the hotline about these suburb areas that are shrinking. And every single one of the top 10 are in California, and seven of those are in Southern California. So this just tells you, when you have a state completely under Democrat rule, it squeezes the middle class right out of its borders.
1: Well, the big story that's going on in America that a lot of the major media does not want to cover is that blue states are in rapid decline, and red states like Florida, Texas, Tennessee, the Carolinas, Utah, Idaho are booming. And you're seeing massive amounts of money leaving states like California, New York, New Jersey, massive amounts of people and families, and they're taking jobs with them. And so this is a big problem for blue states. They are either going to have to change their policies or die. And yet what they're doing instead is they're doubling down on their bad policies. So you have 5 major blue states, including Hawaii, including Washington State.

0: state, including New York, including Maine, raising their tax rates. That's the reason people are leaving. So they're being bled dry, and those states are going to have to change their policies. I want to mention the big story this last week has been Exxon, which is one of our 10 most iconic companies in America. It was started by John D. Rockefeller 150 years ago. They have left New Jersey, where they were for 140 years. Jennifer, you know where they are now? Texas. And now the other story was that Samsung, which is a major company, has left New York, and they've gone to Texas. So this migration of businesses, jobs, people, and income out of these woke and progressive blue states is breaking their back.
1: Yeah. And it's, you know, not only are they charging us a lot to live in these blue states, but then there's so much fraud and we see all the waste. We've only got about 30 seconds left, Stephen, but we had a task force update today with Todd Blanche and you heard the FBI director up there, Kash Patel. They're all talking about this fraud. Trump thinks that this could, there's so much fraud that we could actually even save Social Security with it. I'm curious, do you think we could even get close to that? Is there that much fraud?
0: Oh, yeah, there's $1 trillion worth of fraud per year.
1: Wow.
0: And the question is whether we can get Democrats. You know, unfortunately, you got Democrats like your governor there in California who actually support. They don't want to weed out the fraud because they view it as free money for their states. And what business, you know, when you have 20% fraud rates in the public sector and 2% fraud rates in the private sector, Houston, you got a problem.
1: Yeah, and Houston gets everybody because California's got a problem, or Illinois has a problem, or New York has a problem, and then Houston's got the problem of all of us coming there. Stephen Moore, always great to chat with you. Make sure you get his newsletter, the Committee to Unleash Prosperity.com hotline tab on the front page. Sign up, get that newsletter delivered to your inbox each and every day. It is free, and follow him at Stephen Moore. You got to pick up all of his books, including The Trump Economic Miracle. Stephen Moore, thanks so much for being with us.
0: Thanks, Jennifer, and I feel sorry for you living in California. What can I say?
1: It's all right. It's beautiful weather. I'm Jennifer Horn. This is the Scott Jennings Show.
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1: It sure is, and we thank you for joining us. Scott Jennings is out today, but we are bringing you common sense on his behalf. I'm Jennifer Horn. I host the Morning Answer on Salem Radio in Los Angeles, in our studios for the Salem News Channel right here in Los Angeles, where the nation is watching a very slow vote count. If we get any updates during the program, we will bring them to you. But there was a circus yesterday in Washington, D.C. I don't know if you had a chance to see it, but there were a couple of hearings that really just went downhill fast. There was also some testimony being given on the floor of the House that also sparked some controversy. But let's start first with the Secretary of State, Marco Rubio, who actually started getting annoyed. He's pretty good humored. He started to get annoyed with Democrats at the House Foreign Affairs Committee during his testimony yesterday, openly voicing his exasperation in several different exchanges. You had Ted Lieu, who was out there saying, you know, how could you watch Donald Trump fall asleep sitting next to you? Do you see Donald Trump fall asleep all the time? Then you have this other one, Representative Jacobs, who was asking him about shoes that Donald Trump had given him that didn't fit, that he was too afraid to tell Trump that didn't fit so that they would be returned. I mean, where they get these stories, I don't know. But here's what's appalling to me. This is the minority party who has an opportunity to talk to the majority party. You have the stinking Secretary of State in front of you, Marco Rubio, and you're going to waste time talking about Trump falling asleep in shoes? That's how you value the people that have sent you to Washington, D.C. That's how you value their time and their money, is by playing silly games when you could be asking real questions about a plethora of world issues, from China to Iran to the Middle East. Heck, you want to talk about Israel? Ask him about that. You want to talk about Russia and Ukraine? You want to talk about these tariffs? You want to talk about the deals that Trump has done? There is a chance for you to do more for your voters than talk about shoes and naps. But that's today's Democrat Party. They have nothing substantive, so it always goes back to we hate Trump. That's going to be a problem for them in the midterms. You've got to start presenting the American people with something serious and substantive. Enough of this game. The games will only get you far with the people who spend all their days on TikTok and Twitter. So let's listen to a little bit of it. This is Cut 25, Marco Rubio.
0: I'm going to have to reclaim time again because the question about corruption, it's my time. The question
2: about
0: corruption is really important.
2: So why am I here if I don't get to answer your questions or your defamatory statements?
0: I want to reclaim my time.
2: Well, do I get time? Because you make these defamatory statements and no one can talk here.
0: If you can't call out corruption in this country, then how can you call it out in another
2: country? Well, I can't say anything if you won't let me speak.
0: That is the question. It is about credibility and your credibility. And your credibility meter is on empty right now.
2: These guys just get to talk and I don't get to answer? God, what kind of thing is this? What is this? You get asked questions for 5 minutes and you don't get time to answer. It's not a hearing.
17: I think you said clown
2: like
17: show
2: a dunk
17: before.
2: Tank? What is this? Why is she leaving? I'm going to answer her questions.
0: I will.
2: Oh, she's going. Okay, I got it. Well, thank you for coming.
1: I mean, you have the Secretary of State there, and that's the best that you can do. Walking out, screaming, reclaim your time. Then the jokesters who are talking about naps and shoes. It's pretty ridiculous. And it even got worse. When Secretary Mullen started to testify, Al Green, the guy who loves to point his cane at President Trump during the Secretary of State, who, by the way, could not win his own reelection. I just wanted to throw that in there. Cut 18. Listen in.
23: A racist, Mr. Secretary, would do what happened to Rubio.
17: Are you calling me a racist?
23: A racist.
17: I'm asking a question.
23: Reclaiming my time, asking to shut up.
17: Shut up.
23: It's my time.
17: I'm not going to let anybody call me a racist, Chairman.
23: I never called him a racist. It's my time.
24: It is. Gentlemen, will suspend.
17: He will not. Tell
23: him to shut up.
24: Gentlemen, suspend. No. The gentleman will suspend.
17: No one will call me a racist. I'm Cherokee, too. My family has been pretty tolerant.
23: I ask that my time be restored.
1: These guys, look at, he goes, I'm Cherokee, which obviously everybody knows that, especially in the area of the country where Mark Wayne Mullen is from, the American Indians were not treated very well at all. So is it just because Mark Wayne Mullen talks with a southern accent? And then is that stereotypical? Is Al Green actually the one who's got problems, who is using stereotypes to advance some narrative about racism? These people are crazy. They have nothing. Al Green, Representative Jacobs, Representative Ted Lieu. Look at the list. Sidney Kamalager, Dove. All of these people. They've lost their ever-loving mind. I swear, Donald Trump rent-free in those little tiny noggins all day and all night, and all they can do is scream and not do the job that their constituents sent them to do. We have more, and hopefully we'll get to it before the end of the hour. U.S. Attorney Bill Azzaley joins us next. I'm Jennifer Horn. This is the Scott Jennings Show.
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1: 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In the meantime, you can follow me at Jennifer Horn on X and on Truth, Jennifer Horn Radio, Instagram, and Facebook. I host The Morning Answer on Salem Radio in Los Angeles, AM 870 and AM 590, The Answer. And, you know, a lot of people like to say that L.A. is in real trouble, that California is in real trouble. And most of the time they're right, but we do have some really great individuals who are serving us, who are working to make California better. And one of them is my friend, former assemblyman, now U.S. Attorney Bill Asaley is with us. You can give him a follow at U.S. Attorney Asaley, and he serves all of Southern California, all five counties, a huge area. And Attorney Asaley, it is great to have you here. Thank you so much for being with us today. Great to see you.
10: It was great. Yeah, it was great to be with you, Jennifer.
1: So let's start with, I guess, the most immediate question, which is the tweet that was sent out by the president today. You know, you and I have been dealing with this nightmare of California elections for a really long time. My goodness, you used to run in these elections. And it is not for the faint of heart. You can get one set of results on election night, and then 37 days later, it looks totally different when these elections are certified. But because the country and the president are now watching these really high-interest races, Steve Hilton for governor, Spencer Pratt for mayor, he's saying, what's going on here? You guys accept ballots a week after the election. Is there something to be done? How is your office handling this? Because he said he was going to have the U.S. attorney look into it. That would be you. What are you planning on doing, and what are you seeing here?
10: Yeah, of course. And obviously, looking into election fraud is nothing new. It's something we have been doing and will continue to do here very aggressively. We just announced a case about a month ago against one of the people caught in the James O'Keefe video where they were signing up homeless people to vote. That person has now pled guilty to those charges, so it's not even an allegation anymore. There's no question that there's election fraud. I think the issue we all struggle with is how widespread is it? And that's something that's very difficult to figure out, because the problem is the system that California has, and it's a frustration I share with the president. This universal mail-in system with no voter ID and no auditing of the voter rolls is ripe for fraud. And again, I'm not going to talk about any individual investigations, but of course, if we discover and we have evidence that there is any fraud, we're going to be aggressive. But I think the problem is, how much fraud are we unable to detect? And that goes back to the system California has. Now, the legislature of each state has a lot of leeway in crafting how they do elections. There's a pending lawsuits on this. There's a lawsuit in the Supreme Court to get us back to what's called election day, meaning no ballots after the polls close can be accepted through the mail. So that's pending with the Supreme Court. And then we also have a case with the Ninth Circuit where we are trying to force California to hand over its voter rolls so we can audit it and make sure only U.S. citizens are voting. They're resisting us and they're fighting us tooth and nail, so we're in court on that right now. So there's a lot going on in this space, but what I would say to the people of California is, if you don't like your system, it's on you to change it. I understand that there might be a ballot initiative. I can't get into the politics of it, but you know, a lot of it is on the people to regulate these systems.
1: And the truth is, these issues, like this specifically, should never be political. We should all want to protect our elections, because sometimes Republicans win and sometimes Democrats win, and we should all want just a fair system that we all have faith in. And yeah, something that's a great message to voters. If you don't like it, or if you think something's wrong with it, you've got to get out and vote to change it. Voter ID is coming to the ballot in November in California, and it's got a 70% approval rating. So get out there, make changes. And if you see something, truly, Bill, you would tell people, if you see something or something looks wrong to you, make sure you say something, because in many cases, these tips can help your office really investigate what's going on.
10: Yeah, if you truly have evidence, I know a lot of people, you know, we get a lot where people suspect there's fraud, but if you truly have evidence where you know someone who is not a citizen and they casted a vote or some other type of fraud that you can actually point us to evidence. We want to know about it. You can do, you can call the FBI, 1-800-CALL-FBI. We want the evidence. We'll aggressively pursue it no matter where it goes. And you're right, Jen. People have to have confidence in the elections, that when we have results, people trust it and they believe in it. And the best way to do that is have transparency in a system and have a system that people trust.
1: That's right. It doesn't mean it changes outcomes. It just means that we could all feel a whole lot better about it. And people don't look at California and go, wow, that's third world behavior. That's when it gets really embarrassing for all of us, is we're sitting there counting and counting and counting and waiting and waiting and waiting for election results. Now, switching gears to a story, I actually was going to reach out to you to have you come on our local show, but so glad you could join us on our national show. There is a case that went through your office about this tech boss, an Iranian tech boss, who was selling U.S. hardware to the Iranian military. What went on with this one, Bill? This is incredible.
10: This is a wild case. This guy is a dual U.S. citizen. He was born in Iran. He came here, immigrated, and he's made quite a life for himself. He lives in a $35 million mansion in Newport Coast. He put his kids through college and law school. And all of this doing while running a unlawful business of exporting U.S. sensitive computer components to Iran, not just to Iran, but to Iran's government mm-hmm. and their nuclear agency. And so he's supplying them with really sensitive computer components. He's making millions of dollars. This started as a tax investigation, and we raided his place, arrested him yesterday. We made it public, and he's going to be looking at potentially decades in federal prison. And not only that, but we're in the process of seizing the house. We're going to take the house, and we're going to take anything else that he has there that he made illegally in violation of U.S. sanction laws. So we have zero tolerance for this. I think it's really just shocking and such a betrayal for someone to be living here in the U.S., benefiting from our freedoms while they're aiding our enemies.
1: And too oftentimes that's the story. By the way, if you need a custodian for that house just to keep an eye on things while you guys are figuring out what to do with it, you know, you can always call your friend over here. I'd be happy to help and do my patriotic duty, Bill. I'd be happy to do that. We can.
10: You'll take care of it for us.
1: We'll discuss it maybe over a barbecue, you know, with the ocean views. I don't know. All right. In all seriousness, though, you just brought up a story that has been the theme, and I am so happy that the Trump administration has finally taken on the F word, fraud. You've been doing this here locally in California. We had a press conference today with Kash Patel, the FBI director, Todd Blanche, who looks like he will soon be the permanent attorney general, and Dr. Oz, who I know you've been working so closely with. There is a national effort and a local effort to crack down on fraud, and a lot of these are people who are preying on our most vulnerable kids, kids with disabilities, our aging Californians, aging Americans. It's pretty despicable, and they're coming in from other countries to do it. What have you been able to find in California through your investigations?
10: Oh, my goodness. I mean, hundreds of millions of fraud already. I think it's going to be in the billions. Just in the homeless space alone, I mean, we've already brought four indictments, almost $100 million for people that took money that was supposed to be used to help the homeless, and it went to these NGOs and these crooks, and they just enriched themselves. And then in the healthcare space, I mean, we have so many crooked doctors and hospices.
11: Hey, Jen.
12: Oh, hey, Sarah.
11: My goodness, girl, you look amazing. Have you actually lost weight? Are you doing keto or something?
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11: What?
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10: And when people see that people are actually getting arrested and going to jail, they're going to think twice about doing it. That's the best deterrence. And again, we want states like California to do better. California is the one who hands out a lot of the money. A lot of these programs are administered through the state.
1: Yeah.
10: They're funded by the federal government, but they're administered through the state. We want California to have fraud detection and prevention measures so the fraudsters don't get it in the first place. And we welcome them to come work with the federal government. Stop opposing us. Stop, obstructing. Work with us to benefit the people of California.
1: Switching gears, and one more minute left with you. U.S. Attorney Bill Asaley is here from the Southern District of California. We have big sporting events coming. The World Cup starts like now. We've got the Olympics coming. We've got the Super Bowl coming. How is the coordination between the DOJ, FBI, local law enforcement going? Because I know, given the state of things in the world, there has to be a talk about threats that could be coming to some of our local cities.
10: We've actually had really good working relationship with LAPD, with the sheriff, locals, when it comes to securing the homeland from whether it's domestic or international terrorism. And there's a ton of assets that the FBI is deploying along with other federal agencies to make sure that the games are safe. We want people to be able to enjoy them and to feel safe about being here. So we're working hand in hand with the locals. I'm at least glad to see that they are being good partners with us when it comes to protecting the local games, and whether it's the Olympics or FIFA.
1: If that would only continue through the governor's office and the mayor's office, when we can cooperate with the federal government, we can get a lot done. U.S. Attorney Bill Asaley, thank you so much for your time today. I know you're super busy, so it's always great to see you. Make sure you give him a follow at U.S. Attorney Asaley. He's doing great work for us here in California and for the Department of Justice. We appreciate you. Thanks so much, and be safe.
10: Thanks, Jen. Take care.
1: Thank you. All right, guys, there is a lot more up ahead. Jennifer Horn in for Scott Jennings. This is the Scott Jennings Show.
20: 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This is the Scott Jennings Show.

0: I wasn't expecting it, but once you see who built the modern education system, everything clicks. Death of Recess, it comes from Angel Studios. It's not really about recess, it's about control. This documentary exposes how the classroom didn't just evolve. 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
7: All right, here we are. It is the Scott Jennings Show, common sense for the American people. And guys, we have some breaking news for you. kind of hot off the presses. You remember, well, they used to call him the Walrus, I think, didn't they? I don't know. It was the mustache.
8: The nuclear walrus.
7: Ambassador John Bolton has decided to take a plea deal, it seems, and he is copping to mishandling sensitive information. Here's the story as it comes into us. President Trump's former national security advisor turned adversary, John Bolton, now reaching a plea deal over mishandling sensitive national security information, according to three sources who are now familiar with the matter. He intends to plead guilty to one felony count of illegal retention of sensitive national security information, according to one source. He's also agreed to pay more than $2 million in fines. A conviction on one count of illegal retention could come with the sentence between 0 and 60 months in prison. I still think this guy has skated. You know what they did to Roger Stone. You can like Roger Stone or not. They sent frogmen to his home to, like, swim up in the creek behind his house to pull him out of his home in front of CNN's cameras. I'm just saying, wasn't quite the same. They took Peter Navarro in ankle and hand shackles off of an airplane. Anyway. Bolton should be thankful, is my point. The Justice Department still has not commented and has said, just take a look at the court document indicating that there was a hearing set for June 26, which no longer is there. So I guess we will hear more later from the DOJ. And speaking of the...
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13: Microban 24, the sanitizer 4 out of 5 doctors would use in their own homes. 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
7: But he seemed to have no problem posing in a towel at a disgusting website that consistently had serious problems about that kind of depravity. He then challenged Graham Plattner to make public messages he allegedly exchanged with women on the platform public. So here's the deal. He did this on Hannity last night. You gotta love Fetterman. This is just too fun. He said, quote, "Let me make a deal. Tell P. Hustle I'll wear a suit every day if he releases all those texts and messages that he's had with over a dozen women." P. Hustle. I guess that would be Graham Plattner. So if Plattner releases all of the messages saying, oh, nothing was going on here with those women, then John Fetterman says he will put on a suit and tie every single day. That's why I love him. He said again, "You can prove to America what's in these conversations. Can P. Hustle prove how old these people are?" Can be his new name. Fetterman argued that he should release the messages if he has nothing to hide, and raised concerns about the age verification on what is an anonymous messaging platform. So, suits for messages. John Fetterman laying down the gauntlet against Graham Plattner, saying, hey, you release those messages, I'll wear a suit and tie every single day. I think that would be a great time to release the messages. Graham, what do you think? Or P. Hustle, as he likes to call him. Thanks so much for joining us today. I hope you have a great Thursday. You can follow me at Jennifer Horn on X, Jennifer Horn Radio on Instagram and Facebook. And thank you so much to the whole crew. 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
0: Hey, Hey, it's Scott. 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
17: Breaking news this hour from Town Hall. I'm Ken Lorman in Washington. As fuel prices continue to climb, the president focuses on other forms of energy production this hour at the White House.
18: President Trump is highlighting coal production. As the administration continues its focus on American energy independence and lowering energy costs, coal remains a key part of the president's broader energy agenda, alongside efforts to expand domestic production and strengthen the nation's power grid.
17: That's correspondent Willie Nelson reporting. Senate Republicans have cleared a first hurdle as they try to pass legislation to fund president's immigration enforcement agencies. They rejected a Democratic effort to permanently block Mr. Trump from creating nearly $1.8 billion settlement fund for victims of lawfare during the Biden administration. Former National Security Advisor John Bolton is pleading guilty in a classified documents case and is about to pay a hefty fine.
19: John Bolton served as National Security Advisor in President Trump's first term in office, but became an outspoken critic of the president, often appearing on MSNBC and CNN. He plans to plead guilty and pay a fine north of $2 million as part of a deal with federal prosecutors for mishandling classified documents. Bolton is accused of sharing sensitive sensitive information, including notes on intelligence briefings, for possible use in a book he was writing.
17: That's correspondent Laura Winters. President Vladimir Putin says Russia will strengthen its air defenses to counter recent Ukrainian drone attacks, which have reached, according to him, deep inside his country. On Wall Street at last check, the Dow Jones Industrial Average 903 points to the green. It's also green for the S&P and NASDAQ. More on these stories from townhall.com.
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17: The screwworm fly is detected in Texas decades after the cattle threat was largely eradicated in the U.S.
21: The U.S. Department of Agriculture confirmed Wednesday that the New World screwworm fly has reached South Texas, the first time in decades that the parasite with flesh-eating larvae has threatened the nation's cattle industry, and only the third time it's appeared in the U.S. in that time. Agriculture Secretary Brooke Rollins said the case was in a three-week-old calf in La Pryor, Texas, about 50 miles from the Mexico border. Rollins said there have been no other detections of the fly in the U.S. Bernie Bennett reporting.
17: A man carrying what authorities described as an explosive device powerful enough to damage a plane, as well as a torch lighter, knife, zip ties, and other items, was arrested after trying to pass through a Sacramento International Airport security checkpoint over the weekend, according to federal prosecutors. News and analysis at townhall.com. A legendary football coach is lending support to a college sports bill, but two major conferences are pushing back.
22: Former Alabama football coach Nick Saban has testified in support of a bipartisan bill to overhaul college athletics. Saban told the Senate Commerce Committee Wednesday that it's time to, quote, tap the brakes, end quote, on a system where players can increasingly earn millions of dollars while moving freely between schools. The leaders' committee held the hearings as they push legislation that they hope can break the congressional gridlock over how to regulate college athletics. The SEC and Big Ten opposed the bill and said it, quote, leaves critical issues unresolved. I'm Geffen Coolball.
17: College football playoff times and dates are being announced. Those games, well, they'll be played on ABC, ESPN, TNT, and True TV. More of these stories at townhall.com.
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2: Here we are. Thanks for joining us. It is the Scott Jennings Show, Common Sense for the American People. Happy to have you along with us on this Thursday. I like to call it Practice Friday. I'm Jennifer Horn. I host the Morning Answer on Salem Radio in Los Angeles, AM 870, AM 590, The Answer. And we always love to be in for Scott, who is off for the next couple days, but he'll be back on Monday. You can always follow him at Scott Jennings, KY, or follow the program at Jennings Show on X. All right. Today at the White House, President Trump is doing what he can to continue to make this economy soar. Already, he's secured lots of investments into our country, and today he plans to step up its investment in coal. President Trump is going to double down on his commitment to bolster the fossil fuel industry. He's expected to announce $700 million in funding for coal plants and energy infrastructure during an Oval Office event this afternoon, dubbed Beautiful Clean Coal. Now, if there's anybody who knows beautiful and anybody who knows clean, I don't know about coal, but Stephen Moore is here. He is, well, he's my chief economist. That's what I call him. He is the founder of the Committee to Unleash Prosperity. They've got a great hotline newsletter, which you should be getting, committeetounleashprosperity.com. Just click on the hotline tab, and you can follow him on X at Stephen Moore. Stephen, thanks so much for being with us. Welcome to the Scott Jennings Show.
4: Hi, Jennifer. Great to be with you. And, you know, we have in America the cleanest coal in the world.
2: Mm-hmm.
4: So if and the world uses coal, you know, the world still uses about a third of its energy source from coal. So if we're going to use it, it should come from the United States. It's jobs here, it's investment money here, and it is the cleanest coal for the environment. So this makes a lot of sense to me.

0: gas pump and people were angry. And people, look, people are still angry about the price of beef and the price of groceries and the price of gas at the pump. But if you look at the indicators of the economy, they're unbelievably strong right now. So we got a good private sector job number just the other day. Now, the final number is going to come out tomorrow morning. But employment is good. Companies are hiring. We have an all-time record high in the NASDAQ, the S&P 500, and the Dow Jones. And most Americans have their retirement savings in the stock market. So that's good for Americans. Mm-hmm. We're seeing did you see the manufacturing construction numbers are over the moon right now? I mean, we're seeing a manufacturing renaissance, construction projects all over the country. And investment is good. So I feel pretty good. I'm going to rate this the economy a B. If we can get the oil price down, it'll be an A economy. But it is working much better than even I thought it would when I wrote the book, The Trump Economic Miracle.
1: I think that it's so being underplayed by the mainstream news media, and people immediately, they don't maybe necessarily think about their 401k. They're maybe not thinking about some of these other things. They're looking immediately at their gas tank, where I just spent $93 mm-hmm. filling up my car in California this week, I'm happy to report. And they look at groceries. Once those oil prices come down, I really think if that happens in time for the midterms, Democrats have a lot to worry about, because instead of just saying we hate Trump, they're going to have to come up with some real plans. I don't think the affordability thing is going to work if people start to see some change.
0: Well, you're right. I mean, in a couple of responses to that, one is if you're concerned about affordability, and all the polls show that that's the number one concern of Americans because, you know, gas prices are high and housing prices are high. Guess what states have the highest cost of living? Oh, let's see. California, New York, New Jersey, Illinois, my home state, Connecticut, Massachusetts. So do you really think those are the politicians that are going to solve this problem of rising prices when the prices are the highest? I mean, I laugh when Gavin Newsom says he wants to run for president. Look what he's done to California. He's going to do to the nation what he's done to California with respect to the really high prices of everything, the forest fires. He hasn't been able to accomplish one thing that I can look at and say, boy, that was a great thing that Gavin Newsom did in his 8 years as governor. So that's point number one. Point number two, and I've mentioned this on your morning show, is that 80% of the rise in prices in things like beef and gasoline and groceries and housing and health care, that happened under Biden, not Trump.
1: Yeah. And we're still trying to recover. To your point about the Democrats creating the affordability crisis, and I see it every single day in my state of California, the governor had the opportunity alongside every Democrat mm-hmm. in their supermajority in the state legislature to put a pause on our ridiculous gas tax, the thing that makes us pay a dollar more than everybody else across the board, maybe even in some counties $1.50. They refused. So if they care about affordability, you have President Trump who put a pause on the federal gas tax, but these local Democrats will not do the same. And that, I think, is going to be problematic. You had an article today in the Hotline about these suburb areas that are shrinking. And every single mm-hmm. one of the top 10 are in California, and seven mm-hmm. of those are in Southern California. So this just tells you, when you have a state completely under Democrat rule, it squeezes the middle class right out of its borders.
0: Well, the big story that's going on in America that a lot of the major media does not want to cover is that blue states are in rapid decline, and red states like Florida, Texas, Tennessee, the Carolinas, Utah, Idaho are booming, and you're seeing massive amounts of money leaving states like California, New York, New Jersey, massive amounts of mm-hmm. people and families, and they're taking jobs with them. And so this is a big problem for blue states. They are either going to have to change their policies or die, and yet what they're doing instead is they're doubling down on their bad policies. So you have five major blue states, including Hawaii, including Washington State, including New York, including Maine, raising their tax rates. That's the reason people are leaving. So they're being bled dry, and those states are going to have to change their policies. I want to mention the big story this last week has been Exxon, which is one of our 10 most iconic companies in America. It was started by John D. Rockefeller 150 years ago. Mm-hmm. They have left New Jersey, where they were for 140 years. Jennifer, you know where they are now? Texas. And now the other story was that Samsung, which is a major company, has left.

0: New York, and they've gone to Texas. So this migration of businesses, jobs, people, and income out of these woke and progressive blue states is breaking their back.
1: Yeah. And it's, you know, not only are they charging us a lot to live in these blue states, but then there's so much fraud and we see all the waste. We've only got about 30 seconds left, Stephen, but we had a task force update today with Todd Blanche and you heard the FBI director up there, Kash Patel. They're all talking about this fraud. Trump thinks that this could, there's so much fraud that we could actually even save Social Security with it. I'm curious, do you think we could even get close to that? Is there that much fraud?
0: Oh, yeah, there's $1 trillion worth of fraud per year.
1: Wow.
0: And the question is whether we can get Democrats. You know, unfortunately, you got Democrats like your governor there in California who actually support. They don't want to weed out the fraud because they view it as free money for their states. And what business, you know, when you have 20% fraud rates in the public sector and 2% fraud rates in the private sector, Houston, you got a problem.
1: Yeah, and Houston gets everybody because California's got a problem, or Illinois has a problem, or New York has a problem, and then Houston's got the problem of all of us coming there. Stephen Moore, always great to chat with you. Make sure you get his newsletter, the Committee to Unleash Prosperity.com hotline tab on the front page. Sign up, get that newsletter delivered to your inbox each and every day. It is free, and follow him at Stephen Moore. You got to pick up all of his books, including The Trump Economic Miracle. Stephen Moore, thanks so much for being with us.
0: Thanks, Jennifer, and I feel sorry for you living in California. What can I say?
1: That's all right. It's beautiful weather. I'm Jennifer Horn. This is the Scott Jennings Show.
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7: It sure is, and we thank you for joining us. Scott Jennings is out today, but we are bringing you common sense on his behalf. I'm Jennifer Horn. I host The Morning Answer on Salem Radio in Los Angeles, in our studios for the Salem News Channel right here in Los Angeles, where the nation is watching a very slow vote count. If we get any updates during the program, we will bring them to you. But there was a circus yesterday in Washington, D.C. I don't know if you had a chance to see it, but there were a couple of hearings that really just went downhill fast. There was also some testimony being given on the floor of the House that also sparked some controversy. But let's start first with the Secretary of State, Marco Rubio, who actually started getting annoyed. He's pretty good humored. He started to get annoyed with Democrats at the House Foreign Affairs Committee during his testimony yesterday, openly voicing his exasperation in several different exchanges. You had Ted Lieu, who was out there saying, you know, how could you watch Donald Trump fall asleep sitting next to you? Do you see Donald Trump fall asleep all the time? Then you have this other one, Representative Jacobs, who was asking him about shoes that Donald Trump had given him that didn't fit, that he was too afraid to tell Trump that didn't fit so that they would be returned. I mean, where they get these stories, I don't know. But here's what's appalling to me. This is the minority party who has an opportunity to talk to the majority party. You have the stinking Secretary of State in front of you, Marco Rubio, and you're going to waste time talking about Trump falling asleep in shoes? That's how you value the people that have sent you to Washington, D.C.? That's how you value their time and their money, is by playing silly games when you could be asking real questions about a plethora of world issues, from China to Iran to the Middle East? Heck, you want to talk about Israel? Ask him about that. You want to talk about Russia and Ukraine? You want to talk about these tariffs? You want to talk about the deals that Trump has done? There is a chance for you to do more for your voters than talk about shoes and naps. But that's today's Democrat Party. They have nothing substantive, so it always goes back to we hate Trump. That's going to be a problem for them in the midterms. You've got to start presenting the American people with something serious and substantive. Enough of this game. The games will only get you far with the people who spend all their days on TikTok and Twitter. So let's listen to a little bit of it. This is Cut 25, Marco Rubio.
8: I'm going to have to reclaim time again because the question about corruption, it's my time. The question
9: about
8: corruption
9: is
8: really
9: time?
8: Important.
9: So why am I here if I don't get to answer your questions or your defamatory statements?
8: I'm reclaiming my time,
9: reclaim,
8: Mr.
9: I want
8: Chair.
9: You to, but I want to reclaim. Well, do I get time? Because you make
8: my
9: these
8: time,
9: defamatory statements and no one can talk here.
8: If
9: this
8: you can't call out corruption in this country, then how can you call it out in another
9: Well, I can't
8: country?
9: Say anything
8: that
9: if you won't let me speak.
8: That is the question. It is about credibility and your credibility. And your credibility meter is on empty right now. This
9: See,
8: oil.
9: This is, these guys
8: who
9: just get to talk and I don't get to answer.
10: God,
9: what kind
10: energy.
9: Of thing is this? What is this? You get asked questions for 5 minutes and you don't get time to answer. It's not a hearing.
11: I think you said clown
9: like
11: show
9: a dunk
11: before.
9: Tank? What is
8: I don't
9: this?
8: Have to, in
9: Why is she leaving? I'm going to answer her questions.
8: I will.
9: Oh, she's going. Okay, I got it. Well, thank you for coming.
7: I mean, you have the Secretary of State there, and that's the best that you can do. Walking out, screaming, reclaim your time. Then the jokesters who are talking about naps and shoes. It's pretty ridiculous. And it even got worse. When Secretary Mullen started to testify, Al Green, the guy who loves to point his cane at President Trump during the Secretary of State, who, by the way, could not win his own reelection. I just wanted to throw that in there. Cut 18. Listen in.
12: A racist, Mr. Secretary, would do what happened to Rubio.
11: Are you calling me a racist?
12: A racist.
11: I'm asking a question.
12: Reclaiming my time, asking to shut up.
11: That's a pretty... That's
12: shut up.
11: Up.
12: Up.
11: Up.
12: Shut up. Up. It's my time.
11: I'm not going to let anybody call me a racist, Chairman.
12: I never called him a racist. It's my time.
13: It is. Gentlemen, will suspend.
11: He will not.
12: Tell him to shut up.
13: It'll gentlemen suspend. No, the gentleman will suspend.
11: No one will call me a racist. I'm Cherokee, too. My family has been pretty tolerant.
12: I ask if my time be restored.
7: These guys, look at, he goes, I'm Cherokee, which obviously everybody knows that, especially in the area of the country where Mark Wayne Mullen is from, the American Indians were not treated very well at all. So is it just because Mark Wayne Mullen talks with a southern accent? And then is that stereotypical? Is Al Green actually the one who's got problems, who is using stereotypes to advance some narrative about racism? These people are crazy. They have nothing. Al Green, Representative Jacobs, Representative Ted Lieu, look at the list, Sidney Kamalager, Dove, all of these people, they've lost their ever-loving mind. I swear, Donald Trump is rent-free in those little tiny noggins all day and all night, and all they can do is scream and not do the job that their constituents sent them to do. We have more, and hopefully we'll get to it before the end of the hour. U.S. Attorney Bill Azalea joins us next. I'm Jennifer Horn. 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
7: 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I host The Morning Answer on Salem Radio in Los Angeles, AM 870 and AM 590, The Answer. And, you know, a lot of people like to say that L.A. is in real trouble, that California is in real trouble, and most of the time they're right. But we do have some really great individuals who are serving us, who are working to make California better. And one of them is my friend, former assemblyman, now U.S. Attorney Bill Asaley is with us. You can give him a follow at U.S. Attorney Asaley. And he serves all of Southern California, all 5 counties, a huge area. And Attorney Asaley, it is great to have you here. Thank you so much for being with us today. Great to see you.
0: It was great. Yeah, it was great to be with you, Jennifer.
7: So let's start with, I guess, the most immediate question, which is the tweet that was sent out by the president today. You know, you and I have been dealing with this nightmare of California elections for a really long time. My goodness, you used to run in these elections. And it is not for the faint of heart. You can get one set of results on election night, and then 37 days later, it looks totally different when these elections are certified. But because the country and the president are now watching these really high-interest races, Steve Hilton for governor, Spencer Pratt for mayor, he's saying, what's going on here? You guys accept ballots a week after the election. Is there something to be done? How is your office handling this? Because he said he was going to have the U.S. attorney look into it. That would be you. What are you planning on doing, and what are you seeing here?
0: Yeah, of course. And obviously, looking into election fraud is nothing new. It's something we have been doing and will continue to do here very aggressively. We just announced a case about a month ago against one of the people caught in the James O'Keefe video where they were signing up homeless people to vote. That person is now pled guilty to those charges, so it's not even an allegation anymore. There's no question that there's election fraud. I think the issue we all struggle with is how widespread is it? And that's something that's very difficult to figure out, because the problem is the system that California has, and it's a frustration I share with the president. This universal mail-in system with no voter ID and no auditing of the voter rolls is ripe for fraud. And again, I'm not going to talk about any individual investigations, but of course, if we discover and we have evidence that there is any fraud, we're going to be aggressive. But I think the problem is, how much fraud are we unable to detect? And that goes back to the system California has. Now, the legislature of each state has a lot of leeway in crafting how they do elections. There's a pending lawsuits on this. There's a lawsuit in the Supreme Court to get us back to what's called election day, meaning no ballots after the polls close can be accepted through the mail. So that's pending with the Supreme Court. And then we also have a case with the Ninth Circuit where we are trying to force California to hand over its voter rolls so we can audit it and make sure only U.S. citizens are voting. They're resisting us and they're fighting us tooth and nail, so we're in court on that right now. So there's a lot going on in this space, but what I would say to the people of California is, if you don't like your system, it's on you to change it. I understand that there might be a ballot initiative. I can't get into the politics of it, but you know, a lot of it is on the people to regulate these systems.
7: And the truth is, these issues, like this specifically, should never be political. We should all want to protect our elections, because sometimes Republicans win and sometimes Democrats win, and we should all want just a fair system that we all have faith in. And yeah, something that's a great message to voters. If you don't like it, or if you think something's wrong with it, you've got to get out and vote to change it. And voter ID is coming to the ballot in November in California, and it's got a 70% approval rating. So get out there, make changes. And if you see something, truly, Bill, you would tell people, if you see something or something looks wrong to you, make sure you say something, because in many cases, these tips can help your office really investigate what's going on.
0: Yeah, if you truly have evidence, I know a lot of people, you know, we get a lot where people suspect there's fraud, but if you truly have evidence where you know someone who is not a citizen and they casted a vote, or some other type of fraud that you can actually point us to evidence, we want to know about it. You can do, you can call the FBI, 1-800-CALL-FBI. We want the evidence. We'll aggressively pursue it no matter where it goes. And you're right, Jen. People have to have confidence in the elections, that when we have results, people trust it and they believe in it. And the best way to do that is have transparency in a system and have a system that people trust.
7: That's right. It doesn't mean it changes outcomes. It just means that we could all feel a whole lot better about it. And people don't look at California and go, wow, that's third world behavior. That's when it gets really embarrassing for all of us, is we're sitting there counting and counting and counting and waiting and waiting and waiting for election results. Now, switching gears to a story, I actually was going to reach out to you to have you come on our local show, but so glad you could join us on our national show. There is a case that went through your office about this tech boss, an Iranian tech boss, who was selling U.S. hardware to the Iranian military. What went on with this one, Bill? This is incredible.
0: This is a wild case. This guy is a dual U.S. citizen. He was born in Iran. He came here, immigrated, and he's made quite a life for himself. He lives in a $35 million mansion in Newport Coast. He put you know, his kids through college and law school. And all of this doing while running a unlawful business of exporting U.S. sensitive computer components to Iran, not just to Iran, but to Iran's government mm-hmm. and their nuclear agency. And so he's supplying them with really sensitive computer components. He's making millions of dollars. This started as a tax investigation, and we raided his place, arrested him yesterday. We made it public, and he's going to be looking at potentially decades in federal prison. And not only that, but we're in the process of seizing the house. We're going to take the house, and we're going to take anything else that he has there that he made illegally in violation of U.S. sanction laws. So we have zero tolerance for this. I think it's really just shocking and such a betrayal for someone to be living here in the U.S., benefiting from our freedoms while they're aiding our enemies.
7: And too oftentimes that's the story. By the way, if you need a custodian for that house just to keep an eye on things while you guys are figuring out what to do with it, you know, you can always call your friend over here. I'd be happy to help and do my patriotic duty, Bill. I'd be happy to do that. We can.
0: You'll take care of it for us. While
7: well, yeah, the, we'll discuss it maybe over a barbecue, you know, with the ocean views. I don't know. All right. In all seriousness, though, you just brought up a story that has been the theme, and I am so happy that the Trump administration has finally taken on the F-word fraud. You've been doing this here locally in California. We had a press conference today with Kash Patel, the FBI director, Todd Blanche, who looks like he will soon be the permanent attorney general, and Dr. Oz, who I know you've been working so closely with. There is a national effort and a local effort to crack down on fraud, and a lot of these are people who are preying on our most vulnerable kids, kids with disabilities, our aging Californians, aging Americans. It's pretty despicable, and they're coming in from other countries to do it. What have you been able to find in California through your investigations?
0: Oh, my goodness. I mean, hundreds of millions of fraud already. I think it's going to be in the billions. Just in the homeless space alone, I mean, we've already brought four indictments, almost $100 million for people that took money that was supposed to be used to help the homeless, and it went to these NGOs and these crooks, and they just enriched themselves. And then in the healthcare space, I mean, we have so many crooked doctors and hospices. And
17: 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So many lives are touched by cancer. 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
0: And when people see that people are actually getting arrested and going to jail, they're going to think twice about doing it. That's the best deterrence. And again, we want states like California to do better. California is the one who hands out a lot of the money. A lot of these programs are administered through the state.
7: Yeah.
0: They're funded by the federal government, but they're administered through the state. We want California to have fraud detection and prevention measures so the fraudsters don't get it in the first place. And we welcome them to come work with the federal government. Stop opposing us. Stop, obstructing. Work with us to benefit the people of California.
7: Switching gears, and just one more minute left with you. U.S. Attorney Bill Asaley is here from the Southern District of California. We have big sporting events coming. The World Cup starts like now. We've got the Olympics coming. We've got the Super Bowl coming. How is the coordination between the DOJ, FBI, local law enforcement going? Because I know, given the state of things in the world, there has to be a talk about threats that could be coming to some of our local cities.
0: We've actually had really good working relationship with LAPD, with the sheriff, locals, when it comes to securing the homeland from whether it's domestic or international terrorism. And there's a ton of assets that the FBI is deploying along with other federal agencies to make sure that the games are safe. We want people to be able to enjoy them and to feel safe about being here. So we're working hand in hand with the locals. I'm at least glad to see that they are being good partners with us when it comes to protecting the local games, and whether it's the Olympics or FIFA.
7: If that would only continue through the governor's office and the mayor's office, when we can cooperate with the federal government, we can get a lot done. U.S. Attorney Bill Asaley, thank you so much for your time today. I know you're super busy, so it's always great to see you. Make sure you give him a follow at U.S. Attorney Asaley. He's doing great work for us here in California and for the Department of Justice. We appreciate you. Thanks so much, and be safe.
0: Thanks, Jen. Take care.
7: Thank you. All right, guys, there is a lot more up ahead. Jennifer Horn in for Scott Jennings. This is the Scott Jennings Show.
14: Common sense for the American people. This is the Scott Jennings Show.

0: I wasn't expecting it, but once you see who built the modern education system, everything clicks. Death of Recess. It comes from Angel Studios. It's not really about recess. 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This documentary exposes how the classroom didn't just evolve. 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
6: Fighting the left with the best weapon we have, common sense. This is the Scott Jennings Show.
7: All right, here we are. It is the Scott Jennings Show, common sense for the American people. And guys, we have some breaking news for you. kind of hot off the presses. You remember, well, they used to call him the walrus, I think, didn't they? I don't know. It was the mustache.
8: The nuclear walrus.
7: Ambassador John Bolton has decided to take a plea deal, it seems, and he is copping to mishandling sensitive information. Here's the story as it comes into us. President Trump's former national security advisor turned adversary, John Bolton, now reaching a plea deal over mishandling sensitive national security information, according to three sources who are now familiar with the matter. He intends to plead guilty to one felony count of illegal retention of sensitive national security information, according to one source. He's also agreed to pay more than $2 million in fines. A conviction on one count of illegal retention could come with the sentence between 0 and 60 months in prison. I still think this guy has skated. You know what they did to Roger Stone. You can like Roger Stone or not. They sent frogmen to his home to, like, swim up in the creek behind his house to pull him out of his home in front of CNN's cameras. I'm just saying. Wasn't quite the same. They took Peter Navarro in ankle and hand shackles off of an airplane. Anyway. Bolton should be thankful, is my point. The Justice Department still has not commented and has said, just take a look at the court document indicating that there was a hearing set for June 26, which no longer is there. So I guess we will hear more later from the DOJ. And speaking of the DOJ.
9: Hey, Jen.
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7: But he seemed to have no problem posing in a towel at a disgusting website that consistently had serious problems about that kind of depravity. He then challenged Graham Plattner to make public messages he allegedly exchanged with women on the platform public. So here's the deal. He did this on Hannity last night. You gotta love Fetterman. This is just too fun. He said, quote, "Well, let me make a deal. Tell P. Hustle I'll wear a suit every day if he releases all those texts and messages that he's had with over a dozen women." P. Hustle. I guess that would be Graham Plattner. So if Plattner releases all of the messages saying, oh, nothing was going on here with those women, then John Fetterman says he will put on a suit and tie every single day. That's why I love him. He said again, "You can prove to America what's in these conversations. Can P. Hustle prove how old these people are?" It's going to be his new name. Fetterman argued that he should release the messages if he has nothing to hide and raised concerns about the age verification on what is an anonymous messaging platform. So, suits for messages. John Fetterman laying down the gauntlet against Graham Plattner saying, hey, you release those messages, I'll wear a suit and tie every single day. I think that would be a great time to release the messages, Graham. What do you think? Or P. Hustle, as he likes to call him. Thanks so much for joining us today. I hope you have a great Thursday. You can follow me at Jennifer Horn on X, Jennifer Horn Radio on Instagram and Facebook. And thank you so much to the whole crew. 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
0: Hey, it's Scott. 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
16: Cancer. 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
17: Breaking news this hour from Town Hall. I'm Ken Lorman in Washington. Senate Republicans have voted to defeat an amendment sponsored by Senate Minority Leader Chuck Schumer to prohibit the Justice Department from establishing a nearly $1.8 billion fund for victims of political lawfare. It's a proposal that Acting Attorney General Todd Blanche told lawmakers this week the administration would abandon. Ohio Senator Bernie Moreno says Democrats are trying to distract from the actual issue at hand.
18: They are going to play so many games over the next 8, 9, 10 hours. Bring it on. Because what we will do today is we will make certain that communities are safe in this country.
17: Staying on Capitol Hill, President Trump not impressed that the House passed a resolution designed to force him to end the Iran war. He calls the move meaningless. Former CBS newsman Dan Rather and 130 other CBS alumni are expressing their displeasure with the network. After longtime 60 Minutes correspondent Scott Pelley is fired, because of an outburst at a staff meeting.
7: Dan Rather, who was let go from CBS News after a problematic 60 Minutes piece about former President George W. Bush, is now inserting himself into the current situation. Rather, along with other CBS alumni, writing an open letter to the network, calling on David Ellison, the CEO of Paramount Skydance, to uphold the independence of 60 Minutes. New management has been brought in to deal with ongoing bias on the show and to make it more fair and balanced, for example, to include sound bites from President Trump.
17: That's correspondent Laura Winters reporting. On Wall Street, a big day for the Dow Jones Industrial Average, soaring over 900 points to close at a new record today. More of these stories, townhall.com.
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17: Mortgage rates in the United States have fallen.
23: Mortgage buyer Freddie Mac says the average rate on a 30-year mortgage fell this week to 6.48%. This decline comes a week after the average rate hit its highest level in 9 months. Mortgage rates have been mostly trending higher as oil prices and expectations for higher inflation have increased due to the war with Iran. That's pushed up the long-term bond yields that lenders use as a guide to pricing home loans. While average long-term mortgage rates remain lower than they were at this time last year, their upward trend has weighed on home sales this year. I'm Alex Vega.
17: SpaceX says it plans to raise up to $75 billion when it goes public this month, setting the stage for the largest ever stock market debut, and that would put Elon Musk on course to become the world's first trillionaire. You can get more on this story and others like it at srnnewsandtownhall.com. In California, a man is accused of bringing a bomb to the Sacramento International Airport.
24: Authorities say he was wearing a scarf, latex gloves, and had an explosive device and a torch lighter in his carry-on bag. He also had a knife, scissors, an aerosol can, zip ties, and 5 cell phones, one with a timer set for 15 minutes, another with a message saying, "We will be awaiting your call." Authorities say that if the device had detonated next to a window above 10,000 feet, could have caused damage and loss of cabin pressure. I'm Lisa Dwyer.
17: Residents of Havana are dealing with a growing garbage crisis. Piles of waste have been accumulating on nearly every street corner, worsened by, they say, the U.S. energy blockade that's causing power outages and a fuel crisis in the troubled nations. More on these stories at townhall.com.
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1: They're going to call you.
2: 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Western civilization. And delivering common sense for the American people. Ladies and gentlemen. Here's Scott Jennings.
1: Here we are. Thanks for joining us. It is the Scott Jennings Show, Common Sense for the American People. Happy to have you along with us on this Thursday. I like to call it Practice Friday. I'm Jennifer Horn. I host The Morning Answer on Salem Radio in Los Angeles, AM 870, AM 590, The Answer. And we always love to be in for Scott, who is off for the next couple days, but he'll be back on Monday. You can always follow him at Scott Jennings, KY, or follow the program at Jennings Show on X. All right. Today at the White House, President Trump is doing what he can to continue to make this economy soar. Already, he secured lots of investments into our country, and today he plans to step up its investment in coal. President Trump is going to double down on his commitment to bolster the fossil fuel industry. He's expected to announce $700 million in funding for coal plants and energy infrastructure during an Oval Office event this afternoon, dubbed Beautiful Clean Coal. Now, if there's anybody who knows beautiful and anybody who knows clean, I don't know about coal, but Stephen Moore is here. He is, well, he's my chief economist. That's what I call him. He is the founder of the Committee to Unleash Prosperity. They've got a great hotline newsletter, which you should be getting, committeetounleashprosperity.com. Just click on the hotline tab and you can follow him on X at Stephen Moore. Stephen, thanks so much for being with us. Welcome to the Scott Jennings Show.
3: Hi, Jennifer. Great to be with you. And, you know, we have in America, the cleanest coal in the world.
1: Mm-hmm.
3: So if and the world uses coal, you know, the world still uses about a third of its energy source from coal. So if we're going to use it, it should come from the United States. It's jobs here, it's investment money here, and it is the cleanest coal for the environment. So this makes a lot of sense to me.
1: It sure does. And this is just the latest round of investment that the president has really brought in to the country that is trying to get American industry back up and running again. You and I talked this morning. You were on my local show, The Morning Answer, in Los Angeles,
3: yes,
1: just about how, as much as Democrats like to say that the economy is dead or that things aren't really going well, you can look at gas prices and we can all agree they've gone up since the Iran war. And we can go back and forth about whether that uptick in price is worth it ultimately or not. I think probably yes. But other than that, the economy is sailing, Stephen Moore. This is a Trump economy that's getting ready to catch on fire, I think.
3: Yeah, it really is. And it even surprised

0: seeing, did you see the manufacturing construction numbers are over the moon right now? I mean, we're seeing a manufacturing renaissance, construction projects all over the country, and investment is good. So I feel pretty good. I'm going to rate this the economy a B. If we can get the oil price down, it'll be an A economy. But it is working much better than even I thought it would when I wrote the book, The Trump Economic Miracle.
1: I think that it's so being underplayed by the mainstream news media, and people immediately, they don't maybe necessarily think about their 401k. They're maybe not thinking about some of these other things. They're looking immediately at their gas tank, where I just spent $93 filling up my car in California this week, I'm happy to report. And they look at groceries. Once those oil prices come down, I really think if that happens in time for the midterms, Democrats have a lot to worry about, because instead of just saying we hate Trump, they're going to have to come up with some real plans. I don't think the affordability thing is going to work if people start to see some change.
0: Well, you're right. I mean, in a couple of responses to that, one is, if you're concerned about affordability, and all the polls show that that's the number one concern of Americans, because, you know, gas prices are high and housing prices are high, guess what states have the highest cost of living? Oh, let's see, California, New York, New Jersey, Illinois, my home state, Connecticut, Massachusetts. So do you really think those are the politicians that are going to solve this problem of rising prices when the prices are the highest? I mean, I laugh when Gavin Newsom says he wants to run for president. Look what he's done to California. He's going to do to the nation what he's done to California with respect to the really high prices of everything, the forest fires. He hasn't been able to accomplish one thing that I can look at and say, boy, that was a great thing that Gavin Newsom did in his 8 years as governor. So that's point number one. Point number two, and I've mentioned this on your morning show, is that 80% of the rise in prices in things like beef and gasoline and groceries and housing and health care, that happened under Biden, not Trump.
1: Yeah. And that we're still trying to recover. To your point about the Democrats creating the affordability crisis, and I see it every single day in my state of California, the governor had the opportunity, alongside every Democrat in their supermajority in the state legislature, to put a pause on our ridiculous gas tax, the thing that makes us pay a dollar more than everybody else across the board, maybe even in some counties $1.50. They refused. So if they care about affordability, you have President Trump who put a pause on the federal gas tax, but these local Democrats will not do the same. And that, I think, is going to be problematic. You had an article today in the hotline about these suburb areas that are shrinking. And every single one of the top 10 are in California, and seven of those are in Southern California. So this just tells you, when you have a state completely under Democrat rule, it squeezes the middle class right out of its borders.
0: Well, the big story that's going on in America that a lot of the major media does not want to cover is that blue states are in rapid decline, and red states like Florida, Texas, Tennessee, the Carolinas, Utah, Idaho are booming. And you're seeing massive amounts of money leaving states like California, New York, New Jersey, massive amounts of people and families, and they're taking jobs with them. And so this is a big problem for blue states. They are either going to have to change their policies or die. And yet what they're doing instead is they're doubling down on their bad policies. So you have five major blue states, including Hawaii, including Washington State, including New York, including Maine, raising their tax rates. That's the reason people are leaving. So they're being bled dry, and those states are going to have to change their policies. I want to mention the big story this last week has been Exxon, which is one of our 10 most iconic companies in America. It was started by John D. Rockefeller 150 years ago. They have left New Jersey, where they were for 140 years. Jennifer, you know where they are now? Texas. And now the other story was that Samsung, which is a major company, has left New York, and they've gone to Texas. So this migration of businesses, jobs, people, and income out of these woke and progressive blue states is breaking their back.
1: Yeah. And it's, you know, not only are they charging us a lot to live in these blue states, but then there's so much fraud and we see all the waste. We've only got about 30 seconds left, Stephen, but we had a task force update today with Todd Blanche and you heard the FBI director up there, Kash Patel. They're all talking about this fraud. Trump thinks that this could, yep. There's so much fraud that we could actually even save.

0: Social Security with it. I'm curious, do you think we could even get close to that? Is there that much fraud?
1: Oh, yeah, there's $1 trillion worth of fraud per year.
0: Wow.
1: And the question is whether we can get Democrats. You know, unfortunately, you got Democrats like your governor there in California who actually support. They don't want to weed out the fraud because they view it as free money for their states. And what business, you know, when you have 20% fraud rates in the public sector and 2% fraud rates in the private sector, Houston, you got a problem.
0: Yeah, and Houston gets everybody because California's got a problem, or Illinois has a problem, or New York has a problem, and then Houston's got the problem of all of us coming there. Stephen Moore, always great to chat with you. Make sure you get his newsletter, the Committee to Unleash Prosperity.com hotline tab on the front page. Sign up, get that newsletter delivered to your inbox each and every day. It is free, and follow him at Stephen Moore. You got to pick up all of his books, including The Trump Economic Miracle. Stephen Moore, thanks so much for being with us.
1: Thanks, Jennifer, and I feel sorry for you living in California. What can I say?
0: It's all right. It's beautiful weather. I'm Jennifer Horn. This is the Scott Jennings Show.
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0: It sure is, and we thank you for joining us. Scott Jennings is out today, but we are bringing you common sense on his behalf. I'm Jennifer Horn. I host the Morning Answer on Salem Radio in Los Angeles, in our studios for the Salem News Channel right here in Los Angeles, where the nation is watching a very slow vote count. We get any updates during the program, we will bring them to you. But there was a circus yesterday in Washington, D.C. I don't know if you had a chance to see it, but there were a couple of hearings that really just went downhill fast. There was also some testimony being given on the floor of the House that also sparked some controversy. But let's start first with the Secretary of State, Marco Rubio, who actually started getting annoyed. He's pretty good-humored. He started to get annoyed with Democrats at the House Foreign Affairs Committee during his testimony yesterday, openly voicing his exasperation in several different exchanges. You had Ted Lieu, who was out there saying, you know, how could you watch Donald Trump fall asleep sitting next to you? Do you see Donald Trump fall asleep all the time? Then you have this other one, Representative Jacobs, who was asking him about shoes that Donald Trump had given him that didn't fit, that he was too afraid to tell Trump that didn't fit so that they would be returned. I mean, where they get these stories, I don't know. But here's what's appalling to me. This is the minority party who has an opportunity to talk to the majority party. You have the stinking Secretary of State in front of you, Marco Rubio, and you're going to waste time talking about Trump falling asleep in shoes? That's how you value the people that have sent you to Washington, D.C. That's how you value their time and their money, is by playing silly games when you could be asking real questions about a plethora of world issues, from China to Iran to the Middle East. Heck, you want to talk about Israel? Ask him about that. You want to talk about Russia and Ukraine. You want to talk about these tariffs. You want to talk about the deals that Trump has done. There is a chance for you to do more for your voters than talk about shoes and naps. But that's today's Democrat Party. They have nothing substantive, so it always goes back to we hate Trump. That's going to be a problem for them in the midterms. You've got to start presenting the American people with something serious and substantive. Enough of this game. The games will only get you far with the people who spend all their days on TikTok and Twitter. So let's listen to a little bit of it. This is Cut 25, Marco Rubio.
16: I'm going to have to reclaim time again because the question about corruption, it's my time. The question about corruption is really
17: time?
16: Important.
17: So why am I here if I don't get to answer your questions or your defamatory statements?
16: I'm reclaiming my time,
17: I want to reclaim. Well, do I get time? Because you make these defamatory statements and no one can talk here.
16: If
17: this
16: you can't call out corruption in this country, then how can you call it out in another
17: Well, I can't
16: country?
17: Say anything
16: that
17: if you won't let me speak.
16: That is the question. It is about credibility and your credibility. And your credibility meter is on empty right now. This
17: See,
16: oil.
17: This is, these guys
16: who
17: just get to talk and I don't get to answer? God, what kind of thing is this? What is this? You get asked questions for 5 minutes and you don't get time to answer. It's not a hearing.
18: I think you said clown
17: like
18: show
17: a dunk
18: before.
17: Tank? What is
19: I don't
17: this?
19: Have to, in
17: Why
19: my
17: is she leaving? I'm going to answer her questions.
19: I will.
17: Oh, she's going. Okay, I got it. Well, thank you for coming.
0: I mean, you have the Secretary of State there, and that's the best that you can do. Walking out, screaming, reclaim your time. Then the jokesters who are talking about naps and shoes. It's pretty ridiculous. And it even got worse. When Secretary Mullen started to testify, Al Green, the guy who loves to point his cane at President Trump during the Secretary of State, who, by the way, could not win his own reelection. I just wanted to throw that in there. Cut 18. Listen in.
20: A racist, Mr. Secretary, would do what happened to Rudy.
21: Are you calling me a racist?
20: A racist.
21: I'm asking a question.
20: Reclaiming my time, asking to shut up.
21: That's a pretty...
20: Shut up. It's my time.
21: I'm not going to let anybody call me a racist, Chairman.
20: Called him a racist. It's my time.
19: It is. Gentlemen, will suspend.
21: He will
20: gentlemen
21: not.
20: Suspend. Tell him to shut up.
19: It'll gentlemen suspend. No, the gentleman will suspend.
21: No one will call me a racist. I'm Cherokee, too. My family has been pretty tolerant.
20: I ask if my time be restored.
0: These guys, look at, he goes, I'm Cherokee, which obviously everybody knows that, especially in the area of the country where Mark Wayne Mullen is from, the American Indians were not treated very well at all. So is it just because Mark Wayne Mullen talks with a southern accent? And then is that stereotypical? Is Al Green actually the one who's got problems, who is using stereotypes to advance some narrative about racism? These people are crazy. They have nothing. Al Green, Representative Jacobs, Representative Ted Lieu. Look at the list. Sidney Kamalager, Dove. All of these people. They've lost their ever-loving mind. I swear, Donald Trump is rent-free in those little tiny noggins all day and all night, and all they can do is scream and not do the job that their constituents sent them to do. We have more, and hopefully we'll get to it before the end of the hour. U.S. Attorney Bill Azalea joins us next. I'm Jennifer Horn. 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
0: Hey, in the meantime, you can follow me at Jennifer Horn on X and on Truth, Jennifer Horn Radio, Instagram, and Facebook. I host The Morning Answer on Salem Radio in Los Angeles, AM 870 and AM 590, The Answer. And, you know, a lot of people like to say that L.A. is in real trouble, that California is in real trouble, And most of the time they're right. But we do have some really great individuals who are serving us, who are working to make California better. And one of them is my friend, former Assemblyman, now U.S. Attorney Bill Asaley is with us. You can give him a follow at U.S. Attorney Asaley. And he serves all of Southern California, all five counties, a huge area. And Attorney Asaley, it is great to have you here. Thank you so much for being with us today. Great to see you.
4: It was great. Yeah, it was great to be with you, Jennifer.
0: So let's start with, I guess, the most immediate question, which is the tweet that was sent out by the president today. You know, you and I have been dealing with this nightmare of California elections for a really long time. My goodness, you used to run in these elections. And it is not for the faint of heart. You can get one set of results on election night, and then 37 days later, it looks totally different when these elections are certified. But because the country and the president are now watching these really high-interest races, Steve Hilton for governor, Spencer Pratt for mayor, he's saying, what's going on here? You guys accept ballots a week after the election. Is there something to be done? How is your office handling this? Because he said he was going to have the U.S. attorney look into it. That would be you. What are you planning on doing, and what are you seeing here?
4: Yeah, of course. And obviously, looking into election fraud is nothing new. It's something we have been doing and will continue to do here very aggressively. We just announced a case about a month ago against one of the people caught in the James O'Keefe video where they were signing up homeless people to vote. That person is now pled guilty to those charges, so it's not even an allegation anymore. There's no question that there's election fraud. I think the issue we all struggle with is how widespread is it? And that's something that's very difficult to figure out, because the problem is the system that California has, and it's a frustration I share with the president. This universal mail-in system with no voter ID and no auditing of the voter rolls is ripe for fraud. And again, I'm not going to talk about any individual investigations, but of course, if we discover and we have evidence that there is any fraud, we're going to be aggressive. But I think the problem is, how much fraud are we unable to detect? And that goes back to the system California has. Now, the legislature of each state has a lot of leeway in crafting how they do elections. There's a pending lawsuits on this. There's a lawsuit in the Supreme Court to get us back to what's called election day, meaning no ballots after the polls close can be accepted through the mail. So that's pending with the Supreme Court. And then we also have a case with the Ninth Circuit where we are trying to force California to hand over its voter rolls so we can audit it and make sure only U.S. citizens are voting. They're resisting us and they're fighting us tooth and nail, so we're in court on that right now. So there's a lot going on in this space, but what I would say to the people of California is, if you don't like your system, it's on you to change it. I understand that there might be a ballot initiative. I can't get into the politics of it, but you know, a lot of it is on the people to regulate these systems.
0: And the truth is, these issues, like this specifically, should never be political. We should all want to protect our elections, because sometimes Republicans win and sometimes Democrats win, and we should all want just a fair system that we all have faith in. And yeah, something that's a great message to voters. If you don't like it, or if you think something's wrong with it, you've got to get out and vote to change it. And voter ID is coming to the ballot in November in California, and it's got a 70% approval rating. So get out there, make changes. And if you see something, truly, Bill, you would tell people, if you see something or something looks wrong to you, make sure you say something, because in many cases, these tips can help your office really investigate what's going on.
4: Yeah, if you truly have evidence, I know a lot of people, you know, we get a lot where people suspect there's fraud, but if you truly have evidence where you know someone who is not a citizen and they casted a vote, or some other type of fraud that you can actually point us to evidence, we want to know about it. You can do, you can call the FBI, 1-800-CALL-FBI. We want the evidence. We'll aggressively pursue it no matter where it goes. And you're right, Jen, people have to have confidence in the elections, that when we have results, people trust it and they believe in it. And the best way to do that is have transparency in a system and have a system that people trust.
0: That's right. It doesn't mean it changes outcomes. It just means that we could all feel a whole lot better about it. And people don't look at California and go, wow, that's third world behavior. That's when it gets really embarrassing for all of us, is we're sitting there counting and counting and counting and waiting and waiting and waiting for election results. Now, switching gears to a story, I actually was going to reach out to you to have you come on our local show, but so glad you could join us on our national show. There is a case that went through your office about this tech boss an Iranian tech boss who was selling U.S. hardware to the Iranian military. What went on with this one, Bill? This is incredible.
4: This is a wild case. This guy is a dual U.S. citizen. He was born in Iran. He came here, immigrated, and he's made quite a life for himself. He lives in a $35 million mansion in Newport Coast. He put his kids through college and law school. And all of this doing while running a unlawful business of exporting U.S. sensitive computer components to Iran, not just to Iran, but to Iran's government mm-hmm. and their nuclear agency. And so he's supplying them with really sensitive computer components. He's making millions of dollars. This started as a tax investigation, and we raided his place, arrested him yesterday. We made it public, and he's going to be looking at potentially decades in federal prison. And not only that, but we're in the process of seizing the house. We're going to take the house, and we're going to take anything else that he has there that he made illegally in violation of U.S. sanction laws. So we have zero tolerance for this. I think it's really just shocking and such a betrayal for someone to be living here in the U.S., benefiting from our freedoms while they're aiding our enemies.
0: And too oftentimes that's the story. By the way, if you need a custodian for that house just to keep an eye on things while you guys are figuring out what to do with it, you know, you can always call your friend over here. I'd be happy to help and do my patriotic duty, Bill. I'd be happy to do that. We can.
4: You'll take care of it for us.
0: We'll discuss it maybe over a barbecue, you know, with the ocean views. I don't know. All right. In all seriousness, though, you just brought up a story that has been the theme, and I am so happy that the Trump administration has finally taken on the F word, fraud. You've been doing this here locally in California. We had a press conference today with Kash Patel, the FBI director, Todd Blanche, who looks like he will soon be the permanent attorney general, and Dr. Oz, who I know you've been working so closely with. There is a national effort and a local effort to crack down on fraud, and a lot of these are people who are preying on our most vulnerable kids. Kids with disabilities are aging Californians, aging Americans. It's pretty despicable, and they're coming in from other countries to do it. What have you been able to find in California through your investigations?
4: Oh, my goodness. I mean, hundreds of millions of fraud already. I think it's going to be in the billions. Just in the homeless space alone, I mean, we've already brought four indictments, almost $100 million for people that took money that was supposed to be used to help the homeless, and it went to these NGOs and these crooks, and they just enriched themselves. And then in the healthcare space, I mean, we have so many crooked doctors and hospices. 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
4: And when people see that people are actually getting arrested and going to jail, they're going to think twice about doing it. That's the best deterrence. And again, we want states like California to do better. California is the one who hands out a lot of the money. A lot of these programs are administered through the state.
0: Yeah.
4: They're funded by the federal government, but they're administered through the state. We want California to have fraud detection and prevention measures so the fraudsters don't get it in the first place. And we welcome them to come work with the federal government. Stop opposing us. Stop, obstructing. Work with us to benefit the people of California.
0: Switching gears, and one more minute left with you. U.S. Attorney Bill Asaley is here from the Southern District of California. We have big sporting events coming. The World Cup starts like now. We've got the Olympics coming. We've got the Super Bowl coming. How is the coordination between the DOJ, FBI, local law enforcement going? Because I know, given the state of things in the world, there has to be a talk about threats that could be coming to some of our local cities.
4: We've actually had really good working relationship with LAPD, with the sheriff, locals, when it comes to securing the homeland from whether it's domestic or international terrorism. And there's a ton of assets that the FBI is deploying along with other federal agencies to make sure that the games are safe. We want people to be able to enjoy them and to feel safe about being here. So we're working hand in hand with the locals. I'm at least glad to see that they are being good partners with us when it comes to protecting the local games, and whether it's the Olympics or FIFA.
0: If that would only continue through the governor's office and the mayor's office, when we can cooperate with the federal government, we can get a lot done. U.S. Attorney Bill Asaley, thank you so much for your time today. I know you're super busy, so it's always great to see you. Make sure you give him a follow at U.S. Attorney Asaley. He's doing great work for us here in California and for the Department of Justice. We appreciate you. Thanks so much, and be safe.
4: Thanks, Jen. Take care.
0: Thank you. All right, guys, there is a lot more up ahead. Jennifer Horn in for Scott Jennings. This is the Scott Jennings Show.
5: 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This is the Scott Jennings Show.

0: I wasn't expecting it, but once you see who built the modern education system, everything clicks. Death of Recess. It comes from Angel Studios. It's not really about recess. It's about control. This documentary exposes how the classroom didn't just evolve. It was intentionally designed, standardized, and centralized. 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That's why independent platforms matter. Angel Studios is willing to distribute stories that mainstream outlets won't touch. 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

0: fighting the left with the best weapon we have, common sense. This is the Scott Jennings Show.
1: All right, here we are. It is the Scott Jennings Show, common sense for the American people. And guys, we have some breaking news for you. Kind of hot off the presses. You remember, well, they used to call him the walrus, I think, didn't they? I don't know. It was the mustache. The nuclear walrus. Ambassador John Bolton has decided to take a plea deal, it seems, and he is copping to mishandling sensitive information. Here's the story as it comes into us. President Trump's former national security advisor turned adversary, John Bolton, now reaching a plea deal over mishandling sensitive national security information, according to three sources who are now familiar with the matter. He intends to plead guilty to one felony count of illegal retention of sensitive national security information, according to one source. He's also agreed to pay more than $2 million in fines. A conviction on one count of illegal retention could come with the sentence between 0 and 60 months in prison. I still think this guy has skated. You know what they did to Roger Stone. You can like Roger Stone or not. They sent frogmen to his home to, like, swim up in the creek behind his house to pull him out of his home in front of CNN's cameras. I'm just saying, wasn't quite the same. They took Peter Navarro in ankle and hand shackles off of an airplane. Anyway, Bolton should be thankful, is my point. The Justice Department still has not commented and has said, just take a look at the court document indicating that there was a hearing set for June 26, which no longer is there. So I guess we will hear more later from the DOJ. And speaking of the DOJ.
2: 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And then it's night five, and I'm sitting at the kitchen table, and I look down at myself, and I can't help but just laugh. 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
1: But he seemed to have no problem posing in a towel at a disgusting website that consistently had serious problems about that kind of depravity. He then challenged Graham Plattner to make public messages he allegedly exchanged with women on the platform public. So here's the deal. He did this on Hannity last night. You got to love Fetterman. This is just too fun. He said, quote, let me make a deal. Tell P. Hustle I'll wear a suit every day if he releases all those texts and messages that he's had with over a dozen women. P. Hustle. I guess that would be Graham Plattner. So if Plattner releases all of the messages saying, oh, nothing was going on here with those women, then John Fetterman says he will put on a suit and tie every single day. That's why I love him. He said again, you can prove to America what's in these conversations. Can P. Hustle prove how old these people are? It's going to be his new name. Fetterman argued that he should release the messages if he has nothing to hide and raised concerns about the age verification on what is an anonymous messaging platform. So, Suits for messages. John Fetterman laying down the gauntlet against Graham Plattner, saying, hey, you release those messages, I'll wear a suit and tie every single day. I think that would be a great time to release the messages. Graham, what do you think? Or P-Hustle, as he likes to call him. Thanks so much for joining us today. I hope you have a great Thursday. You can follow me at Jennifer Horn on X, Jennifer Horn Radio on Instagram and Facebook. And thank you so much to the whole crew. This is the Scott Jennings Show.
0: Common sense for the American people. This is the Scott Jennings.

0: Hey, it's Scott. 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
6: Breaking news this hour from Town Hall. I'm Ken Lorman in Washington. Senate Republicans have voted to defeat an amendment sponsored by Senate Minority Leader Chuck Schumer to prohibit the Justice Department from establishing a nearly $1.8 billion fund for victims of political lawfare. It's a proposal that Acting Attorney General Todd Blanche told lawmakers this week the administration would abandon. Ohio Senator Bernie Moreno says Democrats are trying to distract from the actual issue at hand.
7: They are going to play so many games over the next 8, 9, 10 hours. Bring it on. Because what we will do today is we will make certain that communities are safe in this country.
6: Staying on Capitol Hill, President Trump not impressed that the House passed a resolution designed to force him to end the Iran war. He calls the move meaningless. Former CBS newsman Dan Rather and 130 other CBS alumni are expressing their displeasure with the network. After a longtime 60 Minutes correspondent Scott Pelley is fired because of an outburst at a staff meeting.
8: Dan Rather, who was let go from CBS News after a problematic 60 Minutes piece about former President George W. Bush, is now inserting himself into the current situation. Rather, along with other CBS alumni, writing an open letter to the network, calling on David Ellison, the CEO of Paramount Skydance, to uphold the independence of 60 Minutes. New management has been brought in to deal with ongoing bias on the show and to make it more fair and balanced, for example, to include soundbites from President Trump.
6: That's correspondent Laura Winters reporting. On Wall Street, a big day for the Dow Jones Industrial Average, soaring over 900 points to close at a new record today. 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
6: Mortgage rates in the United States have fallen.
13: Mortgage buyer Freddie Mac says the average rate on a 30-year mortgage fell this week to 6.48%. This decline comes a week after the average rate hit its highest level in 9 months. Mortgage rates have been mostly trending higher as oil prices and expectations for higher inflation have increased due to the war with Iran. That's pushed up the long-term bond yields that lenders use as a guide to pricing home loans. While average long-term mortgage rates remain lower than they were at this time last year, their upward trend has weighed on home sales this year. I'm Alex Vega.
6: SpaceX says it plans to raise up to $75 billion when it goes public this month, setting the stage for the largest ever stock market debut, and that would put Elon Musk on course to become the world's first trillionaire. You can get more on this story and others like it at SRN News and townhall.com. In California, a man is accused of bringing a bomb to the Sacramento International Airport.
14: Authorities say he was wearing a scarf, latex gloves, and had an explosive device and a torch lighter in his carry-on bag. He also had a knife, scissors, an aerosol can, zip ties, and 5 cell phones, one with a timer set for 15 minutes, another with a message saying, "We will be awaiting your call." Authorities say that if the device had detonated next to a window above 10,000 feet, could have caused damage and loss of cabin pressure. I'm Lisa Dwyer.
6: Residents of Havana are dealing with a growing garbage crisis. Piles of waste have been accumulating on nearly every street corner, worsened by, they say, the U.S. energy blockade that's causing power outages and a fuel crisis in the troubled nations. More on these stories at townhall.com.
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1: They're going to call you.
2: 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Western civilization. And delivering common sense for the American people. Ladies and gentlemen. Here's Scott Jennings.
1: Here we are. Thanks for joining us. It is the Scott Jennings Show, Common Sense for the American People. Happy to have you along with us on this Thursday. I like to call it Practice Friday. I'm Jennifer Horn. I host The Morning Answer on Salem Radio in Los Angeles, AM 870, AM 590, The Answer. And we always love to be in for Scott, who is off for the next couple days, but he'll be back on Monday. You can always follow him at Scott Jennings, KY, or follow the program at Jennings Show on X. All right. Today at the White House, President Trump is doing what he can to continue to make this economy soar. Already, he secured lots of investments into our country, and today he plans to step up its investment in coal. President Trump is going to double down on his commitment to bolster the fossil fuel industry. He's expected to announce $700 million in funding for coal plants and energy infrastructure during an Oval Office event this afternoon, dubbed Beautiful Clean Coal. Now, if there's anybody who knows beautiful and anybody who knows clean, I don't know about coal, but Stephen Moore is here. He is, well, he's my chief economist. That's what I call him. He is the founder of the Committee to Unleash Prosperity. They've got a great hotline newsletter, which you should be getting, committeetounleashprosperity.com. Just click on the hotline tab and you can follow him on X at Stephen Moore. Stephen, thanks so much for being with us. Welcome to the Scott Jennings Show.
3: Hi, Jennifer. Great to be with you. And, you know, we have in America, the cleanest coal in the world.
1: Mm-hmm.
3: So if and the world uses coal, you know, the world still uses about a third of its energy source from coal. So if we're going to use it, it should come from the United States. It's jobs here, it's investment money here, and it is the cleanest coal for the environment. So this makes a lot of sense to me.
1: It sure does. And this is just the latest round of investment that the president has really brought in to the country that is trying to get American industry back up and running again. You and I talked this morning. You were on my local show, The Morning Answer, in Los Angeles,
3: yes,
1: just about how, as much as Democrats like to say that the economy is dead or that things aren't really going well, you can look at gas prices and we can all agree they've gone up since the Iran war. And we can go back and forth about whether that uptick in price is worth it ultimately or not. I think probably yes. But other than that, the economy is sailing, Stephen Moore. This is a Trump economy that's getting ready to catch on fire, I think.
3: Yeah, it really is. And it even surprises me. And I'm a big Trump guy. I mean, I wrote the book, The Trump Economic Miracle. So I believe in this guy's agenda. But, you know, even I was losing faith about a month ago because we, you know, had oil at $100 a barrel and people were paying $4.50 a gallon at the gas pump and people were angry. And people are still angry about the price of beef and the price of groceries and the price of gas at the pump. But if you look at the indicators of the economy, they're unbelievably strong right now. So we got a good private sector job number just the other day. Now the final number is going to come out tomorrow morning, but employment is good. Companies are hiring. We have an all-time

0: $1 filling up my car in California this week, I'm happy to report. And they look at groceries. Once those oil prices come down, I really think if that happens in time for the midterms, Democrats have a lot to worry about, because instead of just saying we hate Trump, they're going to have to come up with some real plans. I don't think the affordability thing is going to work if people start to see some change.
1: Well, you're right. I mean, in a couple of responses to that, one is, if you're concerned about affordability, and all the polls show that that's the number one concern of Americans, because, you know, gas prices are high and housing prices are high, guess what states have the highest cost of living? Oh, let's see, California, New York, New Jersey, Illinois, my home state, Connecticut, Massachusetts. So do you really think those are the politicians that are going to solve this problem of rising prices when the prices are the highest? I mean, I laugh when Gavin Newsom says he wants to run for president. Look what he's done to California. He's going to do to the nation what he's done to California with respect to the really high prices of everything, the forest fires. He hasn't been able to accomplish one thing that I can look at and say, boy, that was a great thing that Gavin Newsom did in his 8 years as governor. So that's point number one. Point number two, and I've mentioned this on your morning show, is that 80% of the rise in prices in things like beef and gasoline and groceries and housing and health care, that happened under Biden, not Trump.
0: Yeah, and we're still trying to recover. To your point about the Democrats creating the affordability crisis, and I see it every single day in my state of California, the governor had the opportunity alongside every Democrat in their supermajority in the state legislature to put a pause on our ridiculous gas tax, the thing that makes us pay a dollar more than everybody else across the board, maybe even in some counties $1.50, they refused. So if they care about affordability, you have President Trump who put a pause on the federal gas tax, but these local Democrats will not do the same. And that, I think, is going to be problematic. You had an article today in the hotline about these suburb areas that are shrinking. And every single one of the top 10 are in California, and seven of those are in Southern California. So this just tells you, when you have a state completely under Democrat rule, it squeezes the middle class right out of its borders.
1: Well, the big story that's going on in America that a lot of the major media does not want to cover is that blue states are in rapid decline, and red states like Florida, Texas, Tennessee, the Carolinas, Utah, Idaho are booming, and you're seeing massive amounts of money leaving states like California, New York, New Jersey, massive amounts of people and families, and they're taking jobs with them. And so this is a big problem for blue states. They are either going to have to change their policies or die, and yet what they're doing instead is they're doubling down on their bad policies. So you have five major blue states, including Hawaii, including Washington State, including New York, including Maine, raising their tax rates. That's the reason people are leaving. So they're being bled dry, and those states are going to have to change their policies. I want to mention the big story this last week has been Exxon, which is one of our 10 most iconic companies in America. It was started by John D. Rockefeller 150 years ago. They have left New Jersey, where they were for 140 years. Jennifer, you know where they are now? Texas. And now the other story was that Samsung, which is a major company, has left New York, and they've gone to Texas. So this migration of businesses, jobs, people, and income out of these woke and progressive blue states is breaking their back.
0: Yeah. And it's, you know, not only are they charging us a lot to live in these blue states, but then there's so much fraud and we see all the waste. We've only got about 30 seconds left, Stephen, but we had a task force update today with Todd Blanch and you heard the FBI director up there, Kash Patel. They're all talking about this fraud. Trump thinks that this could, there's so much fraud that we could actually even save Social Security with it. I'm curious, do you think we could even get close to that? Is there that much fraud?
1: Oh, yeah, there's $1 trillion worth of fraud per year.
0: Wow.
1: And the question is whether we can get Democrats. You know, unfortunately, you got Democrats like your governor there in California who actually support. They don't want to weed out the fraud because they view it as free money for their states. And what business, you know, when you have 20% fraud rates in the public sector and 2% fraud rates in the private sector, Houston, you got a problem.
0: Yeah, and Houston gets everybody because California's got a problem, or Illinois has a problem, or New York has a problem, and then Houston's got the problem of all of us coming there. Stephen Moore, always great to chat with you. Make sure you get his newsletter, the Committee to Unleash Problems.

0: 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It is free. And follow him at Stephen Moore. You got to pick up all of his books, including The Trump Economic Miracle. Stephen Moore, thanks so much for being with us.
1: Thanks, Jennifer, and I feel sorry for you living in California. What can I say?
0: It's all right. It's beautiful weather. I'm Jennifer Horn. This is the Scott Jennings Show.
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0: It sure is, and we thank you for joining us. Scott Jennings is out today, but we are bringing you common sense on his behalf. I'm Jennifer Horn. I host The Morning Answer on Salem Radio in Los Angeles. In our studios for the Salem News Channel right here in Los Angeles, where the nation is watching a very slow vote count. If we get any updates during the program, we will bring them to you. But there was a circus yesterday in Washington, D.C. I don't know if you had a chance to see it, but there were a couple of hearings that really just went downhill fast. There was also some testimony being given on the floor of the House that also sparked some controversy. But let's start first with the Secretary of State, Marco Rubio, who actually started getting annoyed. He's pretty good-humored. He started to get annoyed with Democrats at the House Foreign Affairs Committee during his testimony yesterday, openly voicing his exasperation in several different exchanges. You had Ted Lieu, who was out there saying, you know, how could you watch Donald Trump fall asleep sitting next to you? Do you see Donald Trump fall asleep all the time? Then you have this other one, Representative Jacobs, who was asking him about shoes that Donald Trump had given him that didn't fit, that he was too afraid to tell Trump that didn't fit so that they would be returned. I mean, where they get these stories, I don't know. But here's what's appalling to me. This is the minority party who has an opportunity to talk to the majority party. You have the stinking Secretary of State in front of you, Marco Rubio, and you're going to waste time talking about Trump falling asleep in shoes? That's how you value the people that have sent you to Washington, D.C.? That's how you value their time and their money, is by playing silly games when you could be asking real questions about a plethora of world issues, from China to Iran to the Middle East? Heck, you want to talk about Israel? Ask him about that. You want to talk about Russia and Ukraine? You want to talk about these tariffs? You want to talk about the deals that Trump has done? There is a chance for you to do more for your voters than talk about shoes and naps. But that's today's Democrat Party. They have nothing substantive, so it always goes back to we hate Trump. That's going to be a problem for them in the midterms. You've got to start presenting the American people with something serious and substantive. Enough of this game. The games will only get you far with the people who spend all their days on TikTok and Twitter. So let's listen to a little bit of it. This is Cut 25, Marco Rubio.
11: I'm going to have to reclaim my time again because the question about corruption, they get to ask questions and you don't get to answer? It's my time. The question about corruption
18: about you. When is it my
11: really
18: time?
11: Important.
18: So why am I here if I don't get to answer your questions or your defamatory statements?
11: I'm reclaiming my time,
18: I want to reclaim. Well, do I get time? Because you make these defamatory statements and no one can talk here.
11: If you can't call out corruption in this country, then how can you call it out in another
18: country? Well, I can't say anything because you won't let me speak.
11: That is the question. It is about credibility. And your credibility, meter is on empty right now.
18: These guys just get to talk and I don't get to answer. God, what kind of thing is this? What is this? You get asked questions for 5 minutes and you don't get time to answer. It's not a hearing.
19: I think you said clown
18: like
19: show
18: a dunk
19: before.
18: Tank? What is this? Why is she leaving? I'm going to answer her questions.
11: I will.
18: Oh, she's going. Oh, okay, I got it. Well, thank you for coming.
0: I mean, you have the Secretary of State there, and that's the best that you can do. Walking out, screaming, reclaim your time, then the jokesters who are talking about naps and shoes. It's pretty ridiculous. And it even got worse. When Secretary Mullen started to testify, Al Green, the guy who loves to point his cane at President Trump during the Secretary of State, who, by the way, could not win his own reelection. I just wanted to throw that in there. Cut 18. Listen in.
20: A racist, Mr. Secretary, would do what happened to Ruby.
21: Are you calling me a racist?
20: A racist.
21: I'm asking a question.
20: Reclaiming my time, asking to shut up.
21: That's a pretty...
20: Shut up. It's my time.
21: I'm not going to let anybody call me a racist, Chairman.
20: I never called him a racist. It's my time.
22: It is. Gentlemen, suspend.
21: He will not.
20: Tell him to shut up.
22: Gentlemen, suspend. No. The gentleman will suspend.
21: No one will call me a racist. I'm Cherokee, too. My family has been pretty tolerant.
20: I ask that my time be restored.
0: These guys, look at, he goes, I'm Cherokee, which obviously everybody knows that, especially in the area of the country where Mark Wayne Mullen is from, the American Indians were not treated very well at all. So is it just because Mark Wayne Mullen talks with a southern accent? And then is that stereotypical? Is Al Green actually the one who's got problems, who is using stereotypes to advance some narrative about racism? These people are crazy. They have nothing. Al Green, Representative Jacobs, Representative Ted Lieu. Look at the list. Sidney Kamalager, Dove. All of these people. They've lost their ever-loving mind. I swear, Donald Trump is rent-free in those little tiny noggins. All day and all night. And all they can do is scream. And not do the job that their constituents sent them to do. We have more, and hopefully we'll get to it before the end of the hour. U.S. Attorney Bill Asaley joins us next. I'm Jennifer Horn. 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
0: Monday. In the meantime, you can follow me at Jennifer Horn on X and on Truth, Jennifer Horn Radio, Instagram, and Facebook. I host The Morning Answer on Salem Radio in Los Angeles, AM 870 and AM 590, The Answer. And, you know, a lot of people like to say that L.A. is in real trouble, that California is in real trouble, And most of the time they're right. But we do have some really great individuals who are serving us, who are working to make California better. And one of them is my friend, former Assemblyman, now U.S. Attorney Bill Asaley is with us. You can give him a follow at U.S. Attorney Asaley. And he serves all of Southern California, all five counties, a huge area. And Attorney Asaley, it is great to have you here. Thank you so much for being with us today. Great to see you.
5: It was great. Yeah, it was great to be with you, Jennifer.
0: So let's start with, I guess, the most immediate question, which is the tweet that was sent out by the president today. You know, you and I have been dealing with this nightmare of California elections for a really long time. My goodness, you used to run in these elections. And it is not for the faint of heart. You can get one set of results on election night, and then 37 days later, it looks totally different when these elections are certified. But because the country and the president are now watching these really high-interest races, Steve Hilton for governor, Spencer Pratt for mayor, he's saying, what's going on here? You guys accept ballots a week after the election. Is there something to be done? How is your office handling this? Because he said he was going to have the U.S. attorney look into it. That would be you. What are you planning on doing, and what are you seeing here?
5: Yeah, of course. And obviously, looking into election fraud is nothing new. It's something we have been doing and will continue to do here very aggressively. We just announced a case about a month ago against one of the people caught in the James O'Keefe video where they were signing up homeless people to vote. That person is now pled guilty to those charges, so it's not even an allegation anymore. There's no question that there's election fraud. I think the issue we all struggle with is how widespread is it? And that's something that's very difficult to figure out, because the problem is the system that California has, and it's a frustration I share with the president. This universal mail-in system with no voter ID and no auditing of the voter rolls is ripe for fraud. And again, I'm not going to talk about any individual investigations, but of course, if we discover and we have evidence that there is any fraud, we're going to be aggressive. But I think the problem is, how much fraud are we unable to detect? And that goes back to the system California has. Now, the legislature of each state has a lot of leeway in crafting how they do elections. There's a pending lawsuit on this. There's a lawsuit in the Supreme Court to get us back to what's called election day, meaning no ballots after the polls close can be accepted through the mail. So that's pending with the Supreme Court. And then we also have a case with the Ninth Circuit where we are trying to force California to hand over its voter rolls so we can audit it and make sure only U.S. citizens are voting. They're resisting us and they're fighting us tooth and nail, so we're in court on that right now. So there's a lot going on in this space, but what I would say to the people of California is, if you don't like your system, it's on you to change it. I understand that there might be a ballot initiative. I can't get into the politics of it, but you know, a lot of it is on the people to regulate these systems.
0: And the truth is, these issues, like this specifically, should never be political. We should all want to protect our elections, because sometimes Republicans win and sometimes Democrats win, and we should all want just a fair system that we all have faith in. And yeah, something that's a great message to voters: if you don't like it or if you think something's wrong with it, you've got to get out and vote to change it. And voter ID is coming to the ballot in November in California, and it's got a 70% approval rating. So get out there, make changes. And if you see something, truly, Bill, you would tell people, if you see something or something looks wrong to you, make sure you say something, because in many cases, these tips can help your office really investigate what's going on.
5: Yeah, if you truly have evidence, I know a lot of people, you know, we get a lot where people suspect there's fraud, but if you truly have evidence where you know someone who is not a citizen and they casted a vote, or some other type of fraud that you can actually point us to evidence, we want to know about it. You can do, you can call the FBI, 1-800-CALL-FBI. We want the evidence. We'll aggressively pursue it no matter where it goes. And you're right, Jen. People have to have confidence in the elections, that when we have results, people trust it and they believe in it. And the best way to do that is have transparency in a system and have a system that people trust.
0: That's right. It doesn't mean it changes outcomes. It just means that we could all feel a whole lot better about it. And people don't look at California and go, wow, that's third world behavior. That's when it gets really embarrassing for all of us, is we're sitting there counting and counting and counting and waiting and waiting and waiting for election results. Now, switching gears to a story, I actually was going to reach out to you to have you come on our local show, but so glad you could join us on our national show. There is a case that went through your office about this tech boss. an Iranian tech boss who was selling U.S. hardware to the Iranian military. What went on with this one, Bill? This is incredible.
5: This is a wild case. This guy is a dual U.S. citizen. He was born in Iran. He came here, immigrated, and he's made quite a life for himself. He lives in a $35 million mansion in Newport Coast. He put his kids through college and law school, and all of this doing while running a unlawful business of exporting U.S. sensitive computer components to Iran, not just to Iran, but to Iran's government mm-hmm. and their nuclear agency. And so he's supplying them with really sensitive computer components. He's making millions of dollars. This started as a tax investigation, and we raided his place, arrested him yesterday. We made it public, and he's going to be looking at potentially decades in federal prison. And not only that, but we're in the process of seizing the house. We're going to take the house, and we're going to take anything else that he has there that he made illegally in violation of U.S. sanction laws. So we have zero tolerance for this. I think it's really just shocking and such a betrayal for someone to be living here in the U.S., benefiting from our freedoms while they're aiding our enemies.
0: And too oftentimes that's the story. By the way, if you need a custodian for that house just to keep an eye on things while you guys are figuring out what to do with it, you know you can always call your friend over here. I'd be happy to help and do my patriotic duty, Bill. I'd be happy to do that. We can.
5: You'll take care of it for us.
0: We'll discuss it maybe over a barbecue, you know, with the ocean views. I don't know. All right. In all seriousness, though, you just brought up a story that has been the theme, and I am so happy that the Trump administration has finally taken on the F-word fraud. You've been doing this here locally in California. We had a press conference today with Kash Patel, the FBI director, Todd Blanche, who looks like he will soon be the permanent attorney general, and Dr. Oz, who I know you've been working so closely with. There is a national effort and a local effort to crack down on fraud, and a lot of these are people who are preying on our most vulnerable kids. Kids with disabilities, our aging Californians, aging Americans. It's pretty despicable, and they're coming in from other countries to do it. What have you been able to find in California through your investigations?
5: Oh, my goodness. I mean, hundreds of millions of fraud already. I think it's going to be in the billions. Just in the homeless space alone, I mean, we've already brought four indictments, almost $100 million for people that took money that was supposed to be used to help the homeless, and it went to these NGOs and these crooks, and they just enriched themselves. And then in the healthcare space, I mean, we have so many crooked doctors and hospices.
6: Daisy sheds like crazy.
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5: And when people see that people are actually getting arrested and going to jail, they're going to think twice about doing it. That's the best deterrence. And again, we want states like California to do better. California is the one who hands out a lot of the money. A lot of these programs are administered through the state.
0: Yeah.
5: They're funded by the federal government, but they're administered through the state. We want California to have fraud detection and prevention measures so the fraudsters don't get it in the first place. And we welcome them to come work with the federal government. Stop opposing us. Stop, obstructing. work with us to benefit the people of California.
0: Switching gears, and just one more minute left with you. U.S. Attorney Bill Asaley is here from the Southern District of California. We have big sporting events coming. The World Cup starts like now. We've got the Olympics coming. We've got the Super Bowl coming. How is the coordination between the DOJ, FBI, local law enforcement going? Because I know, given the state of things in the world, there has to be a talk about threats that could be coming to some of our local cities.
5: We've actually had really good working relationship with LAPD, with the sheriff, locals, when it comes to securing the homeland from whether it's domestic or international terrorism. And there's a ton of assets that the FBI is deploying along with other federal agencies to make sure that the games are safe. We want people to be able to enjoy them and to feel safe about being here. So we're working hand in hand with the locals. I'm at least glad to see that they are being good partners with us when it comes to protecting the local games, and whether it's the Olympics or FIFA.
0: If that would only continue through the governor's office and the mayor's office, when we can cooperate with the federal government, we can get a lot done. U.S. Attorney Bill Asaley, thank you so much for your time today. I know you're super busy, so it's always great to see you. Make sure you give him a follow at U.S. Attorney Asaley. He's doing great work for us here in California and for the Department of Justice. We appreciate you. Thanks so much, and be safe.
5: Thanks, Jen. Take care.
0: Thank you. All right, guys, there is a lot more up ahead. Jennifer Horn in for Scott Jennings. This is the Scott Jennings Show.
11: Common sense for the American people. This is the Scott Jennings Show.

0: I wasn't expecting it, but once you see who built the modern education system, everything clicks. Death of Recess. It comes from Angel Studios. It's not really about recess. It's about control. This documentary exposes how the classroom didn't just evolve. It was intentionally designed, standardized, and centralized. 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
7: All right, here we are. It is the Scott Jennings Show, common sense for the American people. And guys, we have some breaking news for you. kind of hot off the presses. You remember, well, they used to call him the walrus, I think, didn't they? I don't know. It was the mustache.
8: The nuclear walrus.
7: Ambassador John Bolton has decided to take a plea deal, it seems, and he is copping to mishandling sensitive information. Here's the story as it comes into us. President Trump's former national security advisor turned adversary, John Bolton, now reaching a plea deal over mishandling sensitive national security information, according to three sources who are now familiar with the matter. He intends to plead guilty to one felony count of illegal retention of sensitive national security information, according to one source. He's also agreed to pay more than $2 million in fines. A conviction on one count of illegal retention could come with the sentence between 0 and 60 months in prison. I still think this guy has skated. You know what they did to Roger Stone. You can like Roger Stone or not. They sent frogmen to his home to, like, swim up in the creek behind his house to pull him out of his home in front of CNN's cameras. I'm just saying. Wasn't quite the same. They took Peter Navarro in ankle and hand shackles off of an airplane. Anyway. Bolton should be thankful, is my point. The Justice Department still has not commented and has said, just take a look at the court document indicating that there was a hearing set for June 26, which no longer is there. So I guess we will hear more later from the DOJ. And speaking of the
9: 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Without a doubt, a very special tool to help me get healthier. The problem is 3 days go by, then four, and I've done nothing. And then it's night five, and I'm sitting at the kitchen table, and I look down at myself, and I can't help but just laugh. 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
7: But he seemed to have no problem posing in a towel at a disgusting website that consistently had serious problems about that kind of depravity. He then challenged Graham Plattner to make public messages he allegedly exchanged with women on the platform public. So here's the deal. He did this on Hannity last night. You got to love Fetterman. This is just too fun. He said, quote, let me make a deal. Tell P. Hustle I'll wear a suit every day if he releases all those texts and messages that he's had with over a dozen women. P. Hustle. I guess that would be Graham Plattner. So if Plattner releases all of the messages saying, oh, nothing was going on here with those women, then John Fetterman says he will put on a suit and tie every single day. That's why I love him. He said again, you can prove to America what's in these conversations. Can P. Hustle prove how old these people are? It's going to be his new name. Fetterman argued that he should release the messages if he has nothing to hide and raised concerns about the age verification on what is an anonymous messaging platform. So, suits for messages. John Fetterman laying down the gauntlet against Graham Plattner saying, hey, you release those messages, I'll wear a suit and tie every single day. I think that would be a great time to release the messages. Graham, what do you think? Or P. Hustle, as he likes to call him. Thanks so much for joining us today. I hope you have a great Thursday. You can follow me at Jennifer Horn on X, Jennifer Horn Radio on Instagram and Facebook. And thank you so much to the whole crew. This is The Scott Jennings Show.
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23: Breaking news this hour from Town Hall. I'm Ken Lorman in Washington. Senate Republicans have voted to defeat an amendment sponsored by Senate Minority Leader Chuck Schumer to prohibit the Justice Department from establishing a nearly $1.8 billion fund for victims of political lawfare. It's a proposal that Acting Attorney General Todd Blanche told lawmakers this week the administration would abandon. Ohio Senator Bernie Moreno says Democrats are trying to distract from the actual issue at hand.
24: They are going to play so many games over the next 8, 9, 10 hours. Bring it on. Because what we will do today is we will make certain that communities are safe in this country.
23: Staying on Capitol Hill, President Trump not impressed that the House passed a resolution designed to force him to end the Iran war. He calls the move meaningless. Former CBS newsman Dan Rather and 130 other CBS alumni are expressing their displeasure with the network. After a longtime 60 Minutes correspondent Scott Pelley is fired, because of an outburst at a staff meeting.
0: Dan Rather, who was let go from CBS News after a problematic 60 Minutes piece about former President George W. Bush, is now inserting himself into the current situation. Rather, along with other CBS alumni, writing an open letter to the network, calling on David Ellison, the CEO of Paramount Skydance, to uphold the independence of 60 Minutes. New management has been brought in to deal with ongoing bias on the show and to make it more fair and balanced, for example, to include sound bites from President Trump.
23: That's correspondent Laura Winters reporting. On Wall Street, a big day for the Dow Jones Industrial Average, soaring over 900 points to close at a new record today. More of these stories, townhall.com.
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25: Mortgage buyer Freddie Mac says the average rate on a 30-year mortgage fell this week to 6.48%. This decline comes a week after the average rate hit its highest level in 9 months. Mortgage rates have been mostly trending higher as oil prices and expectations for higher inflation have increased due to the war with Iran. That's pushed up the long-term bond yields that lenders use as a guide to pricing home loans. While average long-term mortgage rates remain lower than they were at this time last year, their upward trend has weighed on home sales this year. I'm Alex Vega.
23: SpaceX says it plans to raise up to $75 billion when it goes public this month, setting the stage for the largest ever stock market debut, and that would put Elon Musk on course to become the world's first trillionaire. You can get more on this story and others like it at SRN News and townhall.com. In California, a man is accused of bringing a bomb to the Sacramento International Airport.
26: Authorities say he was wearing a scarf, latex gloves, and had an explosive device and a torch lighter in his carry-on bag. He also had a knife, scissors, an aerosol can, zip ties, and 5 cell phones, one with a timer set for 15 minutes, another with a message saying, "We will be awaiting your call." Authorities say that if the device had detonated next to a window above 10,000 feet, could have caused damage and loss of cabin pressure. I'm Lisa Dwyer.
23: Residents of Havana are dealing with a growing garbage crisis. Piles of waste have been accumulating on nearly every street corner, worsened by, they say, the U.S. energy blockade that's causing power outages and a fuel crisis in the troubled nations. More on these stories at townhall.com.
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2: Here we are. Thanks for joining us. It is the Scott Jennings Show, Common Sense for the American People. Happy to have you along with us on this Thursday. I like to call it Practice Friday. I'm Jennifer Horn. I host the Morning Answer on Salem Radio in Los Angeles, AM 870, AM 590, The Answer. And we always love to be in for Scott, who is off for the next couple days, but he'll be back on Monday. You can always follow him at Scott Jennings, KY, or follow the program at Jennings Show on X. All right. Today at the White House, President Trump is doing what he can to continue to make this economy soar. Already, he's secured lots of investments into our country, and today he plans to step up its investment in coal. President Trump is going to double down on his commitment to bolster the fossil fuel industry. He's expected to announce $700 million in funding for coal plants and energy infrastructure during an Oval Office event this afternoon, dubbed Beautiful Clean Coal. Now, if there's anybody who knows beautiful and anybody who knows clean, I don't know about coal, but Stephen Moore is here. He is, well, he's my chief economist. That's what I call him. He is the founder of the Committee to Unleash Prosperity. They've got a great hotline newsletter, which you should be getting, committeetounleashprosperity.com. Just click on the hotline tab and you can follow him on X at Stephen Moore. Stephen, thanks so much for being with us. Welcome to the Scott Jennings Show.
4: Hi, Jennifer. Great to be with you. And, you know, we have in America, the cleanest coal in the world.
2: Mm-hmm.
4: So if and the world uses coal, you know, the world still uses about a third of its energy source from coal. So if we're going to use it, it should come from the United States. It's jobs here, it's investment money here, and it is the cleanest coal for the environment. So this makes a lot of sense to me.
2: It sure does. And this is just the latest round of investment that the president has really brought in to the country that is trying to get American industry back up and running again. You and I talked this morning. You were on my local show, The Morning Answer, in Los Angeles,
4: yes,
2: just about how, as much as Democrats like to say that the economy is dead or that things aren't really going well, you can look at gas prices and we can all agree they've gone up since the Iran war. And we can go back and forth about whether that uptick in price is worth it ultimately or not. I think probably yes. But other than that, the economy is sailing, Stephen Moore. This is a Trump economy that's getting ready to catch on fire, I think.
4: Yeah, it really is. And it even surprises me. And I'm a big Trump guy. I mean, I wrote the book, The Trump Economic Miracle. So I believe in this guy's agenda. But, you know, even I was losing faith about a month ago because we, you know, had oil at $100 a barrel, and people were paying $4.50 a gallon at the gas pump, and people were angry. And people are still angry about the price of beef and the price of groceries and the price of gas at the pump. But if you look at the indicators of the economy, they're unbelievably strong right now. So we got a good private sector job number just the other day. Now the final number is going to come out tomorrow morning, but employment is good. Companies are hiring. We have an all-time record high in the NASDAQ, the S&P 500, and the Dow Jones, and most Americans have their retirement savings in the stock market, so that's good for Americans.
2: Mm-hmm.
4: We're seeing, did you see the manufacturing construction numbers are over the moon right now? I mean, we're seeing a manufacturing renaissance, construction projects all over the country, and investment is good. So I feel pretty good. I'm going to rate this the economy a B. If we can get the oil price down, it'll be an A economy. But it is working.

0: show that that's the number one concern of Americans because, you know, gas prices are high and housing prices are high. Guess what states have the highest cost of living? Oh, let's see. California, New York, New Jersey, Illinois, my home state, Connecticut, Massachusetts. So do you really think those are the politicians that are going to solve this problem of rising prices when the prices are the highest? I mean, I laugh when Gavin Newsom says he wants to run for president. Look what he's done to California. He's going to do to the nation what he's done to California with respect to the really high prices of everything, the forest fires. He hasn't been able to accomplish one thing that I can look at and say, boy, that was a great thing that Gavin Newsom did in his 8 years as governor. So that's point number one. Point number two, and I've mentioned this on your morning show, is that 80% of the rise in prices in things like beef and gasoline and groceries and housing and health care, that happened under Biden, not Trump.
1: Yeah. And we're still trying to recover. To your point about the Democrats creating the affordability crisis, and I see it every single day in my state of California, the governor had the opportunity alongside every Democrat in their supermajority in the state legislature to put a pause on our ridiculous gas tax, the thing that makes us pay a dollar more than everybody else across the board, maybe even in some counties $1.50. They refused. So if they care about affordability, you have President Trump who put a pause on the federal gas tax, but these local Democrats will not do the same. And that, I think, is going to be problematic. You had an article today in the hotline about these suburb areas that are shrinking. And every single one of the top 10 are in California. And seven of those are in Southern California. So this just tells you, when you have a state completely under Democrat rule, it squeezes the middle class right out of its borders.
0: Well, the big story that's going on in America that a lot of the major media does not want to cover is that blue states are in rapid decline, and red states like Florida, Texas, Tennessee, the Carolinas, Utah, Idaho are booming. And you're seeing massive amounts of money leaving states like California, New York, New Jersey, massive amounts of people and families, and they're taking jobs with them. And so this is a big problem for blue states. They are either going to have to change their policies or die, and yet what they're doing instead is they're doubling down on their bad policies. So you have five major blue states, including Hawaii, including Washington State, including New York, including Maine, raising their tax rates. That's the reason people are leaving. So they're being bled dry, and those states are going to have to change their policies. I want to mention the big story this last week has been Exxon, which is one of our 10 most iconic companies in America. It was started by John D. Rockefeller 150 years ago. They have left New Jersey, where they were for 140 years. Jennifer, you know where they are now? Texas. And now the other story was that Samsung, which is a major company, has left New York, and they've gone to Texas. So this migration of businesses, jobs, people, and income out of these woke and progressive blue states is breaking their back.
1: Yeah. And it's, you know, not only are they charging us a lot to live in these blue states, but then there's so much fraud and we see all the waste. We've only got about 30 seconds left, Stephen, but we had a task force update today with Todd Blanche and you heard the FBI director up there, Kash Patel. They're all talking about this fraud. Trump thinks that this could, there's so much fraud that we could actually even save Social Security with it. I'm curious, do you think we could even get close to that? Is there that much fraud?
0: Oh, yeah, there's $1 trillion worth of fraud per year.
1: Wow.
0: And the question is whether we can get Democrats. You know, unfortunately, you got Democrats like your governor there in California who actually support. They don't want to weed out the fraud because they view it as free money for their states. And what business, you know, when you have 20% fraud rates in the public sector and 2% fraud rates in the private sector, Houston, you got a problem.
1: Yeah, and Houston gets everybody because California's got a problem, or Illinois has a problem, or New York has a problem, and then Houston's got the problem of all of us coming there. Stephen Moore, always great to chat with you. Make sure you get his newsletter, the Committee to Unleash Prosperity.com hotline tab on the front page. Sign up, get that newsletter delivered to your inbox each and every day. It is free, and follow him at Stephen Moore. You got to pick up all of his books, including the Trump Economic Miracle. Stephen Moore, thanks so much for being with us.
0: Thanks, Jennifer, and I feel sorry for you living in California. What can I say?
1: It's all right. It's beautiful weather. I'm Jennifer Horn. This is the Scott Jennings Show.

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17: It sure is, and we thank you for joining us. Scott Jennings is out today, but we are bringing you common sense on his behalf. I'm Jennifer Horn. I host the Morning Answer on Salem Radio in Los Angeles, in our studios for the Salem News Channel right here in Los Angeles, where the nation is watching a very slow vote count. If we get any updates during the program, we will bring them to you. But there was a circus yesterday in Washington, D.C. I don't know if you had a chance to see it, but there were a couple of hearings that really just went downhill fast. There was also some testimony being given on the floor of the House that also sparked some controversy. But let's start first with the Secretary of State, Marco Rubio, who actually started getting annoyed. He's pretty good humored. He started to get annoyed with Democrats at the House Foreign Affairs Committee during his testimony yesterday, openly voicing his exasperation in several different exchanges. You had Ted Lieu, who was out there saying, you know, how could you watch Donald Trump fall asleep sitting next to you? Do you see Donald Trump fall asleep all the time? Then you have this other one, Representative Jacobs, who was asking him about shoes that Donald Trump had given him that didn't fit, that he was too afraid to tell Trump that didn't fit so that they would be returned. I mean, where they get these stories, I don't know. But here's what's appalling to me. This is the minority party who has an opportunity to talk to the majority party. You have the stinking Secretary of State in front of you, Marco Rubio, and you're going to waste time talking about Trump falling asleep in shoes? That's how you value the people that have sent you to Washington, D.C.? That's how you value their time and their money, is by playing silly games when you could be asking real questions about a plethora of world issues, from China to Iran to the Middle East? Heck, you want to talk about Israel? Ask him about that. You want to talk about Russia and Ukraine? You want to talk about these tariffs? You want to talk about the deals that Trump has done? There is a chance for you to do more for your voters than talk about shoes and naps. But that's today's Democrat Party. They have nothing substantive, so it always goes back to we hate Trump. That's going to be a problem for them in the midterms. You've got to start presenting the American people with something serious and substantive. Enough of this game. The games will only get you far with the people who spend all their days on TikTok and Twitter. So let's listen to a little bit of it. This is Cut 25, Marco Rubio.
18: I'm going to have to reclaim time again because the question about corruption, you don't get to answer. It's my time. The question about corruption is really
19: time?
18: Important.
19: So why am I here if I don't get to answer your questions or your defamatory statements?
18: I want to reclaim my time.
19: Well, do I get time? Because you make these defamatory statements and no one can talk here.
18: If you can't call out corruption in this country, then how can you call it out in another
19: country? Well, I can't say anything because you won't let me speak.
18: That is the question. It is about credibility. And your credibility, meter is on empty right now.
19: These guys just get to talk and I don't get to answer. God, what kind of thing is this? What is this? You get asked questions for 5 minutes and you don't get time to answer. It's not a hearing.
20: I think you said clown
19: like
20: show
19: a dunk
20: before.
19: Tank? What is
18: I don't
19: this?
18: Have to, in
19: why is she leaving? I'm going to answer her questions.
18: I will.
19: Oh, she's got. Okay, I got it. Well, thank you for coming.
17: I mean, you have the Secretary of State there, and that's the best that you can do. Walking out, screaming, reclaim your time, then the jokesters who are talking about naps and shoes. It's pretty ridiculous. And it even got worse when Secretary Mullen started to testify. Al Green, the guy who loves to point his cane at President Trump during the Secretary of State, who, by the way, could not win his own reelection. I just wanted to throw that in there. Cut 18. Listen in.
21: A racist, Mr. Secretary.
20: would do what happened to Ruby.
21: Are you calling me a racist?
20: A racist?
21: I'm asking a question.
20: Reclaiming my time, ask him to shut up.
21: That's a pretty...
20: Shut up. It's my time.
21: I'm not going to let anybody call me a racist, Chairman.
20: Called him a racist. It's my time.
22: It is. Gentlemen, will suspend.
21: He will not.
20: Tell him to shut up.
22: It'll gentlemen suspend. No, the gentleman will suspend.
21: No one will call me a racist. I'm Cherokee, too. My family has been pretty tall.
20: I ask if my time be restored.
17: These guys, look at, he goes, I'm Cherokee, which obviously everybody knows that, especially in the area of the country where Mark Wayne Mullen is from, the American Indians were not treated very well at all. So is it just because Mark Wayne Mullen talks with a southern accent? And then is that stereotypical? Is Al Green actually the one who's got problems, who is using stereotypes to advance some narrative about racism? These people are crazy. They have nothing. Al Green, Representative Jacobs, Representative Ted Lieu, look at the list, Sidney Kamelager, Dove, all of these people, they've lost their ever-loving mind. I swear, Donald Trump is rent-free in those little tiny noggins all day and all night, and all they can do is scream and not do the job that their constituents sent them to do. We have more, and hopefully we'll get to it before the end of the hour. U.S. Attorney Bill Asaley joins us next. I'm Jennifer Horn. 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
17: 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And, you know, a lot of people like to say that L.A. is in real trouble, that California is in real trouble, and most of the time they're right. But we do have some really great individuals who are serving us, who are working to make California better. And one of them is my friend, former Assemblyman, now U.S. Attorney Bill Asaley is with us. You can give him a follow at U.S. Attorney Asaley, and he serves all of Southern California, all 5 counties, a huge area. And Attorney Asaley, it is great to have you here. Thank you so much for being with us today. Great to see you.
30: It was great. Yeah, it was great to be with you, Jennifer.
17: So let's start with, I guess, the most immediate question, which is the tweet that was sent out by the president today. You know, you and I have been dealing with this nightmare of California elections for a really long time. My goodness, you used to run in these elections. And it is not for the faint of heart. You can get one set of results on election night, and then 37 days later, it looks totally different when these elections are certified. But because the country and the president are now watching these really high-interest races, Steve Hilton for governor, Spencer Pratt for mayor, he's saying, what's going on here? You guys accept ballots a week after the election. Is there something to be done? How is your office handling this? Because he said he was going to have the U.S. attorney look into it. That would be you. What are you planning on doing, and what are you seeing here?
30: Yeah, of course. And obviously, looking into election fraud is nothing new. It's something we have been doing and will continue to do here very aggressively. We just announced a case about a month ago against one of the people caught in the James O'Keefe video where they were signing up homeless people to vote. That person is now pled guilty to those charges, so it's not even an allegation anymore. There's no question that there's election fraud. I think the issue we all struggle with is how widespread is it? And that's something that's very difficult to figure out, because the problem is the system that California has. And it's a frustration I share with the president, this universal mail-in system with no voter ID and no auditing of the voter rolls is ripe for fraud. And again, I'm not going to talk about any individual investigations, but of course, if we discover and we have evidence that there is any fraud, we're going to be aggressive. But I think the problem is, how much fraud are we unable to detect? And that goes back to the system California has. Now, the legislature of each state has a lot of leeway in crafting how they do elections. There's a pending lawsuits on this. There's a lawsuit in the Supreme Court to get us back to what's called election day, meaning no ballots after the polls close can be accepted through the mail. So that's pending with the Supreme Court. And then we also have a case with the Ninth Circuit where we are trying to force California to hand over its voter rolls so we can audit it and make sure only U.S. citizens are voting. They're resisting us and they're fighting us tooth and nail, so we're in court on that right now. So there's a lot going on in this space, but what I would say to the people of California is, if you don't like your system, it's on you to change it. I understand that there might be a ballot initiative. I can't get into the politics of it, but you know, a lot of it is on the people to regulate these systems.
17: And the truth is, these issues, like this specifically, should never be political. We should all want to protect our elections, because sometimes Republicans win and sometimes Democrats win, and we should all want just a fair system that we all have faith in. And yeah, something that's a great message to voters: if you don't like it or if you think something's wrong with it, you've got to get out and vote to change it. And voter ID is coming to the ballot in November in California, and it's got a 70% approval rating. So get out there, make changes. And if you see something, truly, Bill, you would tell people, if you see something or something looks wrong to you, make sure you say something, because in many cases, these tips can help your office really investigate what's going on.
30: Yeah, if you truly have evidence, I know a lot of people, you know, we get a lot where people suspect there's fraud, but if you truly have evidence where you know someone who is not a citizen and they casted a vote or some other type of fraud that you can actually point us to evidence, we want to know about it. You can do you can call the FBI, 1-800-CALL-FBI. We want the evidence. We'll aggressively pursue it no matter where it goes. And you're right, Jen. People have to have confidence in the elections, that when we have results, people trust it and they believe in it. And the best way to do that is have transparency in the system and have a system that people trust.
17: That's right. It doesn't mean it changes outcomes. It just means that we could all feel a whole lot better about it. And people don't look at California and go, wow, that's third world behavior. That's when it gets really embarrassing for all of us, is we're sitting there counting and counting and counting and waiting and waiting and waiting for election results. Now, switching gears to a story, I actually was going to reach out to you to have you come on our local show, but so glad you could join us on our national show. There is a case that went through your office about this tech boss, an Iranian tech boss, who was selling U.S. hardware to the Iranian military. What went on with this one, Bill? This is incredible.
30: This is a wild case. This guy is a dual U.S. citizen. He was born in Iran. He came here, immigrated, and he's made quite a life for himself. He lives in a $35 million mansion in Newport Coast. He put you know, his kids through college and law school. And all of this doing while running a unlawful business of exporting U.S. sensitive computer components to Iran, not just to Iran, but to Iran's government and their nuclear agency. And so he's supplying them with really sensitive computer components. He's making millions of dollars. This started as a tax investigation, and we raided his place, arrested him yesterday. We made it public, and he's going to be looking at potentially decades in federal prison. And not only that, but we're in the process of seizing the house. We're going to take the house, and we're going to take anything else that he has there that he made illegally in violation of U.S. sanction laws. So we have zero tolerance for this. I think it's really just shocking and such a betrayal for someone to be living here in the U.S., benefiting from our freedoms, while they're aiding our enemies.
17: And too oftentimes that's the story. By the way, if you need a custodian for that house just to keep an eye on things while you guys are figuring out what to do with it, you know, you can always call your friend over here. I'd be happy to help and do my patriotic duty, Bill. I'd be happy to do that. We can.
30: You'll take care of it for us.
17: We'll discuss it maybe over a barbecue, you know, with the ocean views. I don't know. All right. In all seriousness, though, you just brought up a story that has been the theme, and I am so happy that the Trump administration has finally taken on the F word, fraud. You've been doing this here locally in California. We had a press conference today with Kash Patel, the FBI director, Todd Blanche, who looks like he will soon be the permanent attorney general, and Dr. Oz, who I know you've been working so closely with. There is a national effort and a local effort to crack down on fraud, and a lot of these are people who are preying on our most vulnerable kids, kids with disabilities, our aging Californians, aging Americans. It's pretty despicable, and they're coming in from other countries to do it. What have you been able to find in California through your investigations?
30: Oh, my goodness. I mean, hundreds of millions of fraud already. I think it's going to be in the billions. Just in the homeless space alone, I mean, we've already brought four indictments, almost $100 million for people that took money that was supposed to be used to help the homeless, and it went to these NGOs and these crooks, and they just enriched themselves. And then in the healthcare space, I mean, we have so many crooked doctors and hospices.
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30: And when people see that people are actually getting arrested and going to jail, they're going to think twice about doing it. That's the best deterrence. And again, we want states like California to do better. California is the one who hands out a lot of the money. A lot of these programs are administered through the state.
17: Yeah.
30: They're funded by the federal government, but they're administered through the state. We want California to have fraud detection and prevention measures so the fraudsters don't get it in the first place. And we welcome them to come work with the federal government. Stop opposing us. Stop, obstructing. Work with us to benefit the people of California.
17: Switching gears, and just one more minute left with you. U.S. Attorney Bill Asaley is here from the Southern District of California. We have big sporting events coming. The World Cup starts like now. We've got the Olympics coming. We've got the Super Bowl coming. How is the coordination between the DOJ, FBI, local law enforcement going? Because I know, given the state of things in the world, there has to be a talk about threats that could be coming to some of our local cities.
30: We've actually had really good working relationship with LAPD, with the sheriff, locals, when it comes to securing the homeland from whether it's domestic or international terrorism. And there's a ton of assets that the FBI is deploying along with other federal agencies to make sure that the games are safe. We want people to be able to enjoy them and to feel safe about being here. So we're working hand in hand with the locals. I'm at least glad to see that they are being good partners with us when it comes to protecting the local games, and whether it's the Olympics or FIFA.
17: If that would only continue through the governor's office and the mayor's office, when we can cooperate with the federal government, we can get a lot done. U.S. Attorney Bill Asaley, thank you so much for your time today. I know you're super busy, so it's always great to see you. Make sure you give him a follow at U.S. Attorney Asaley. He's doing great work for us here in California and for the Department of Justice. We appreciate you. Thanks so much and be safe.
30: Thanks, Jen. Take care.
17: Thank you. All right, guys, there is a lot more up ahead. Jennifer Horn in for Scott Jennings. This is the Scott Jennings Show.
12: Common sense for the American people. This is the Scott Jennings Show.

0: I wasn't expecting it, but once you see who built the modern education system, everything clicks. Death of Recess. It comes from Angel Studios. It's not really about recess. It's about control. This documentary exposes how the classroom didn't just evolve. It was intentionally designed, standardized, and centralized. 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Angel Studios is willing to distribute stories that mainstream outlets won't touch. 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

0: fighting the left with the best weapon we have, common sense. 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
1: All right, here we are. It is the Scott Jennings Show, common sense for the American people. And guys, we have some breaking news for you. Kind of hot off the presses. You remember, well, they used to call him the walrus, I think, didn't they? I don't know. It was the mustache. The nuclear walrus. Ambassador John Bolton has decided to take a plea deal, it seems, and he is copping to mishandling sensitive information. Here's the story as it comes into us. President Trump's former national security advisor turned adversary, John Bolton, now reaching a plea deal over mishandling sensitive national security information, according to three sources who are now familiar with the matter. He intends to plead guilty to one felony count of illegal retention of sensitive national security information, according to one source. He's also agreed to pay more than $2 million in fines. A conviction on one count of illegal retention could come with the sentence between 0 and 60 months in prison. I still think this guy has skated. You know what they did to Roger Stone. You can like Roger Stone or not. They sent frogmen to his home to, like, swim up in the creek behind his house to pull him out of his home in front of CNN's cameras. I'm just saying. Wasn't quite the same. They took Peter Navarro in ankle and hand shackles off of an airplane. Anyway. Bolton should be thankful, is my point. The Justice Department still has not commented and has said, just take a look at the court document indicating that there was a hearing set for June 26th, which no longer is there. So I guess we will hear more later from the DOJ. And speaking of the
2: Hey, Jen.
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1: But he seemed to have no problem posing in a towel at a disgusting website that consistently had serious problems about that kind of depravity. He then challenged Graham Plattner to make public messages he allegedly exchanged with women on the platform public. So here's the deal. He did this on Hannity last night. You gotta love Fetterman. This is just too fun. He said, quote, let me make a deal. Tell P. Hustle I'll wear a suit every day if he releases all those texts and messages that he's had with over a dozen women. P. Hustle. I guess that would be Graham Plattner. So if Plattner releases all of the messages saying, oh, nothing was going on here with those women, then John Fetterman says he will put on a suit and tie every single day. That's why I love him. He said again, you can prove to America what's in these conversations. Can P. Hustle prove how old these people are? It's going to be his new name. Fetterman argued that he should release the messages if he has nothing to hide and raised concerns about the age verification on what is an anonymous messaging platform. So Suits for messages. John Fetterman laying down the gauntlet against Graham Plattner, saying, hey, you release those messages, I'll wear a suit and tie every single day. I think that would be a great time to release the messages. Graham, what do you think? Or P-Hustle, as he likes to call him. Thanks so much for joining us today. I hope you have a great Thursday. You can follow me at Jennifer Horn on X, Jennifer Horn Radio on Instagram and Facebook. And thank you so much to the whole crew. This is the Scott Jennings Show.
0: Common sense for the American people. 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
12: Breaking news this hour from Town Hall. I'm Ken Lorman in Washington. Senate Republicans have voted to defeat an amendment sponsored by Senate Minority Leader Chuck Schumer to prohibit the Justice Department from establishing a nearly $1.8 billion fund for victims of political lawfare. It's a proposal that Acting Attorney General Todd Blanche told lawmakers this week the administration would abandon. Ohio Senator Bernie Moreno says Democrats are trying to distract from the actual issue at hand.
13: They are going to play so many games over the next 8, 9, 10 hours. Bring it on. Because what we will do today is we will make certain that communities are safe in this country.
12: Staying on Capitol Hill, President Trump not impressed that the House passed a resolution designed to force him to end the Iran war. He calls the move meaningless. Former CBS newsman Dan Rather and 130 other CBS alumni are expressing their displeasure with the network. After a longtime 60 Minutes correspondent Scott Pelley is fired because of an outburst at a staff meeting.
14: Dan Rather, who was let go from CBS News after a problematic 60 Minutes piece about former President George W. Bush, is now inserting himself into the current situation. Rather, along with other CBS alumni, writing an open letter to the network, calling on David Ellison, the CEO of Paramount Skydance, to uphold the independence of 60 Minutes. New management has been brought in to deal with ongoing bias on the show and to make it more fair and balanced, for example, to include sound bites from President Trump.
12: That's correspondent Laura Winters reporting. On Wall Street, a big day for the Dow Jones Industrial Average, soaring over 900 points to close at a new record today. More of these stories, townhall.com.
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12: Mortgage rates in the United States have fallen.
19: Mortgage buyer Freddie Mac says the average rate on a 30-year mortgage fell this week to 6.48%. This decline comes a week after the average rate hit its highest level in 9 months. Mortgage rates have been mostly trending higher as oil prices and expectations for higher inflation have increased due to the war with Iran. That's pushed up the long-term bond yields that lenders use as a guide to pricing home loans. While average long-term mortgage rates remain lower than they were at this time last year, their upward trend has weighed on home sales this year. I'm Alex Vega.
12: SpaceX says it plans to raise up to $75 billion when it goes public this month, setting the stage for the largest ever stock market debut, and that would put Elon Musk on course to become the world's first trillionaire. You can get more on this story and others like it at SRN News and townhall.com. In California, a man is accused of bringing a bomb to the Sacramento International Airport.
20: Authorities say he was wearing a scarf, latex gloves, and had an explosive device and a torch lighter in his carry-on bag. He also had a knife, scissors, an aerosol can, zip ties, and 5 cell phones, one with a timer set for 15 minutes, another with a message saying, "We will be awaiting your call." Authorities say that if the device had detonated next to a window above 10,000 feet, could have caused damage and loss of cabin pressure. I'm Lisa Dwyer.
12: Residents of Havana are dealing with a growing garbage crisis. Piles of waste have been accumulating on nearly every street corner, worsened by, they say, the U.S. energy blockade that's causing power outages and a fuel crisis in the troubled nations. More on these stories at townhall.com.
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2: 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And delivering common sense for the American people. Ladies and gentlemen. Here's Scott Jennings.
1: Here we are. Thanks for joining us. It is the Scott Jennings Show, Common Sense for the American People. Happy to have you along with us on this Thursday. I like to call it Practice Friday. I'm Jennifer Horn. I host the Morning Answer on Salem Radio in Los Angeles, AM 870, AM 590, The Answer. And we always love to be in for Scott, who is off for the next couple days, but he'll be back on Monday. You can always follow him at Scott Jennings, KY, or follow the program at Jennings Show on X. All right. Today at the White House, President Trump is doing what he can to continue to make this economy soar. Already, he secured lots of investments into our country, and today he plans to step up its investment in coal. President Trump is going to double down on his commitment to bolster the fossil fuel industry. He's expected to announce $700 million in funding for coal plants and energy infrastructure during an Oval Office event this afternoon, dubbed Beautiful Clean Coal. Now, if there's anybody who knows beautiful and anybody who knows clean, I don't know about coal, but Stephen Moore is here. He is, well, he's my chief economist. That's what I call him. He is the founder of the Committee to Unleash Prosperity. They've got a great hotline newsletter, which you should be getting, committeetounleashprosperity.com. Just click on the hotline tab and you can follow him on X at Stephen Moore. Stephen, thanks so much for being with us. Welcome to the Scott Jennings Show.
3: Hi, Jennifer. Great to be with you. And, you know, we have in America, the cleanest coal in the world.
1: Mm-hmm.
3: So if the world uses coal, you know, the world still uses about a third of its energy source from coal. So if we're going to use it, it should come from the United States. It's jobs here. It's investment money here. And it is the cleanest coal for the environment. So this makes a lot of sense to me.
1: It sure does. And this is just the latest round of investment that the president has really brought in to the country that is trying to get American industry back up and running again. You and I talked this morning. You were on my local show, The Morning Answer, in Los Angeles,
3: yeah,
1: just about how, as much as Democrats like to say that the economy is dead or that things aren't really going well, you can look at gas prices and we can all agree they've gone up since the Iran war. And we can go back and forth about whether that uptick in price is worth it ultimately or not. I think probably yes. But other than that, the economy is sailing, Stephen Moore. This is a Trump economy that's getting ready to catch on fire, I think.
3: Yeah, it really is. And it even surprises me. And I'm a big Trump guy. I mean, I wrote the book, The Trump Economic Miracle. So I believe in this guy's agenda. But, you know, even I was losing faith about a month ago because we, you know, had oil at $100 a barrel and people were paying $4.50 a gallon at the gas pump and people were angry. And people are still angry about the price of beef and the price of groceries and the price of gas at the pump. But if you look at the indicators of the economy, they're unbelievably strong right now. So we got a good private sector job number just the other day. Now the final number is going to come out tomorrow morning, but employment is good. Companies are hiring. We have an all-time record high in the NASDAQ, the S&P 500, and the Dow Jones. And most Americans have their retirement savings in the stock market. So that's good for Americans.
1: Mm-hmm.
3: We're seeing, did you see the manufacturing construction numbers are over the moon right now? I mean, we're seeing a manufacturing renaissance, construction projects all over the country. Investment is good. So I feel pretty good. I'm going to rate this the economy a B. If we can get the oil price down, it'll be an A economy. But it is working.

0: look at and say, boy, that was a great thing that Gavin Newsom did in his 8 years as governor. So that's point number one. Point number two, and I've mentioned this on your morning show, is that 80% of the rise in prices in things like beef and gasoline and groceries and housing and health care, that happened under Biden, not Trump.
1: Yeah. And we're still trying to recover. To your point about the Democrats creating the affordability crisis, and I see it every single day in my state of California, the governor had the opportunity alongside every Democrat in their supermajority in the state legislature to put a pause on our ridiculous gas tax, the thing that makes us pay a dollar more than everybody else across the board, maybe even in some counties $1.50. They refused. So if they care about affordability, you have President Trump who put a pause on the federal gas tax, but these local Democrats will not do the same. And that, I think, is going to be problematic. You had an article today in the hotline about these suburb areas that are shrinking. And every single one of the top 10 are in California. And seven of those are in Southern California. So this just tells you, when you have a state completely under Democrat rule, it squeezes the middle class right out of its borders.
0: Well, the big story that's going on in America that a lot of the major media does not want to cover is that blue states are in rapid decline, and red states like Florida, Texas, Tennessee, the Carolinas, Utah, Idaho are booming. And you're seeing massive amounts of money leaving states like California, New York, New Jersey, massive amounts of people and families, and they're taking jobs with them. And so this is a big problem for blue states. They are either going to have to change their policies or die. And yet what they're doing instead is they're doubling down on their bad policy. So you have five major blue states, including Hawaii, including Washington State, including New York, including Maine, raising their tax rates. That's the reason people are leaving. So they're being bled dry, and those states are going to have to change their policies. I want to mention the big story this last week has been Exxon, which is one of our 10 most iconic companies in America. It was started by John D. Rockefeller 150 years ago. They have left New Jersey, where they were for 140 years. Jennifer, you know where they are now? Texas. And now the other story was that Samsung, which is a major company, has left New York, and they've gone to Texas. So this migration of businesses, jobs, people, and income out of these woke and progressive blue states is breaking their back.
1: Yeah. And it's, you know, not only are they charging us a lot to live in these blue states, but then there's so much fraud and we see all the waste. We've only got about 30 seconds left, Stephen, but we had a task force update today with Todd Blanche and you heard the FBI director up there, Kash Patel. They're all talking about this fraud. Trump thinks that this could, there's so much fraud that we could actually even save Social Security with it. I'm curious, do you think we could even get close to that? Is there that much fraud?
0: Oh, yeah, there's $1 trillion worth of fraud per year.
1: Wow.
0: And the question is whether we can get Democrats. Unfortunately, you got Democrats like your governor there in California who actually support. They don't want to weed out the fraud because they view it as free money for their states. And what business, you know, when you have 20% fraud rates in the public sector and 2% fraud rates in the private sector, Houston, you got a problem.
1: Yeah, and Houston gets everybody because California's got a problem, or Illinois has a problem, or New York has a problem, and then Houston's got the problem of all of us coming there. Stephen Moore, always great to chat with you. Make sure you get his newsletter, the Committee to Unleash Prosperity.com hotline tab on the front page. Sign up, get that newsletter delivered to your inbox each and every day. It is free, and follow him at Stephen Moore. You got to pick up all of his books, including the Trump Economic Miracle. Stephen Moore, thanks so much for being with us.
0: Thanks, Jennifer, and I feel sorry for you living in California. What can I say?
1: It's all right. It's beautiful weather. I'm Jennifer Horn. This is the Scott Jennings Show.
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15: It sure is, and we thank you for joining us. Scott Jennings is out today, but we are bringing you common sense on his behalf. I'm Jennifer Horn. I host The Morning Answer on Salem Radio in Los Angeles, in our studios for the Salem News Channel right here in Los Angeles, where the nation is watching a very slow vote count. If we get any updates during the program, we will bring them to you. But there was a circus yesterday in Washington, D.C. I don't know if you had a chance to see it, but there were a couple of hearings that really just went downhill fast. There was also some testimony being given on the floor of the House that also sparked some controversy. But let's start first with the Secretary of State, Marco Rubio, who actually started getting annoyed. He's pretty good humored. He started to get annoyed with Democrats at the House Foreign Affairs Committee during his testimony yesterday, openly voicing his exasperation in several different exchanges. You had Ted Lieu, who was out there saying, you know, how could you watch Donald Trump fall asleep sitting next to you? Do you see Donald Trump fall asleep all the time? Then you have this other one, Representative Jacobs, who was asking him about shoes that Donald Trump had given him that didn't fit, that he was too afraid to tell Trump that didn't fit so that they would be returned. I mean, where they get these stories, I don't know. But here's what's appalling to me. This is the minority party who has an opportunity to talk to the majority party. You have the stinking Secretary of State in front of you, Marco Rubio, and you're going to waste time talking about Trump falling asleep in shoes? That's how you value the people that have sent you to Washington, D.C.? That's how you value their time and their money, is by playing silly games when you could be asking real questions about a plethora of world issues, from China to Iran to the Middle East? Heck, you want to talk about Israel? Ask him about that. You want to talk about Russia and Ukraine? You want to talk about these tariffs? You want to talk about the deals that Trump has done? There is a chance for you to do more for your voters than talk about shoes and naps. But that's today's Democrat Party. They have nothing substantive, so it always goes back to we hate Trump. That's going to be a problem for them in the midterms. You've got to start presenting the American people with something serious and substantive. Enough of this game. The games will only get you far with the people who spend all their days on TikTok and Twitter. So let's listen to a little bit of it. This is Cut 25, Marco Rubio.
16: I'm going to have to reclaim time again because the question about corruption, it's my time. The question about corruption is really
17: time?
16: Important.
17: So why am I here if I don't get to answer your questions or your defamatory statements?
16: I'm reclaiming my time,
17: I want to reclaim. Well, do I get time? Because you make these defamatory statements and no one can talk here.
16: If you can't call out corruption in this country, then how can you call it out in another
17: country? Well, I can't say anything if you won't let me speak.
16: That is the question. It is about credibility and your credibility. And your credibility meter is on empty right now.
17: God, what kind of thing is this? What is this? You get asked questions for 5 minutes and you don't get time to answer. It's not a hearing.
18: I think you said clown show before.
17: Like a dunk tank? What is this? Why is she leaving? I'm going to answer her questions.
16: I will.
17: Oh, she's going. Okay, I got it. Well, thank you for coming.
15: I mean, you have the Secretary of State there, and that's the best that you can do. Walking out, screaming, reclaim your time. Then the jokesters who are talking about naps and shoes. It's pretty ridiculous. And it even got worse. When Secretary Mullen started to testify, Al Green, the guy who loves to point his cane at President Trump during the Secretary of State, who, by the way, could not win his own reelection. I just wanted to throw that in there. Cut 18. Listen in.
19: A racist, Mr. Secretary, would do what happened to Rubio.
18: Are you calling me a racist?
19: A racist.
18: I'm asking a question.
19: Reclaiming my time, asking to shut up.
18: That's a pretty...
19: Shut up.
18: Shut up.
19: It's my time.
18: I'm not going to let anybody call me a racist, Chairman.
19: I never called him a racist. It's my time.
20: It is. Gentlemen, suspend.
18: He will not.
19: Tell him to shut up.
20: It'll gentlemen suspend. No, the gentleman will suspend.
18: No one will call me a racist. I'm Cherokee, too. My family has been pretty tolerant.
19: I ask if my time be restored.
15: These guys, look at he goes, I'm Cherokee, which obviously everybody knows that, especially in the area of the country where Mark Wayne Mullen is from, the American Indians were not treated very well at all. So is it just because Mark Wayne Mullen talks with a southern accent? And then is that stereotypical? Is Al Green actually the one who's got problems, who is using stereotypes to advance some narrative about racism? These people are crazy. They have nothing. Al Green, Representative Jacobs, Representative Ted Lieu, look at the list, Sidney Kamelager, Dove, all of these people, they've lost their ever-loving mind. I swear, Donald Trump is rent-free in those little tiny noggins all day and all night, and all they can do is scream and not do the job that their constituents sent them to do. We have more, and hopefully we'll get to it before the end of the hour. U.S. Attorney Bill Asaley joins us next. I'm Jennifer Horn. 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
15: Day. In the meantime, you can follow me at Jennifer Horn on X and on Truth, Jennifer Horn Radio, Instagram, and Facebook. I host The Morning Answer on Salem Radio in Los Angeles, AM 870 and AM 590, The Answer. And, you know, a lot of people like to say that L.A. is in real trouble, that California is in real trouble. And most of the time they're right, but we do have some really great individuals who are serving us, who are working to make California better. And one of them is my friend, former assemblyman, now U.S. Attorney Bill Asaley is with us. You can give him a follow at U.S. Attorney Asaley, and he serves all of Southern California, all five counties, a huge area. And Attorney Asaley, it is great to have you here. Thank you so much for being with us today. Great to see you.
28: It was great. Yeah, it was great to be with you, Jennifer.
15: So let's start with, the most immediate question, which is the tweet that was sent out by the president today. You know, you and I have been dealing with this nightmare of California elections for a really long time. My goodness, you used to run in these elections. And it is not for the faint of heart. You can get one set of results on election night, and then 37 days later, it looks totally different when these elections are certified. But because the country and the president are now watching these really high-interest races, Steve Hilton for governor, Spencer Pratt for mayor, he's saying, what's going on here? You guys accept ballots a week after the election. Is there something to be done? How is your office handling this? Because he said he was going to have the U.S. attorney look into it. That would be you. What are you planning on doing, and what are you seeing here?
28: Yeah, of course. And obviously, looking into election fraud is nothing new. It's something we have been doing and will continue to do here very aggressively. We just announced a case about a month ago against one of the people caught in the James O'Keefe video where they were signing up homeless people to vote. That person is now pled guilty to those charges, so it's not even an allegation anymore. There's no question that there's election fraud. I think the issue we all struggle with is how widespread is it? And that's something that's very difficult to figure out, because the problem is the system that California has. And it's a frustration I share with the president, this universal mail-in system with no voter ID and no auditing of the voter rolls is ripe for fraud. And again, I'm not going to talk about any individual investigations, but of course, if we discover and we have evidence that there is any fraud, we're going to be aggressive. But I think the problem is, how much fraud are we unable to detect?
15: Mm-hmm.
28: And that goes back to the system California has. Now, the legislature of each state has a lot of leeway in crafting how they do elections. There's a pending lawsuits on this. There's a lawsuit in the Supreme Court to get us back to what's called election day, meaning no ballots after the polls close can be accepted through the mail. So that's pending with the Supreme Court. And then we also have a case with the Ninth Circuit where we are trying to force California to hand over its voter rolls so we can audit it and make sure only U.S. citizens are voting. They're resisting us and they're fighting us tooth and nail, so we're in court on that right now. So there's a lot going on in this space, but what I would say to the people of California is, if you don't like your system, it's on you to change it. I understand that there might be a ballot initiative. I can't get into the politics of it, but you know, a lot of it is on the people to regulate these systems.
15: Mm-hmm. And the truth is, these issues, like this specifically, should never be political. We should all want to protect our elections, because sometimes Republicans win and sometimes Democrats win, and we should all want just a fair system that we all have faith in. And yeah, something that's a great message to voters: if you don't like it or if you think something's wrong with it, you've got to get out and vote to change it. Voter ID is coming to the ballot in November in California, and it's got a 70% approval rating. So get out there, make changes. And if you see something, truly, Bill, you would tell people, if you see something or something looks wrong to you, make sure you say something, because in many cases, these tips can help your office really investigate what's going on.
28: Yeah, if you truly have evidence, I know a lot of people, you know, we get a lot where people suspect there's fraud, but if you truly have evidence where you know someone who is not a citizen and they casted a vote or some other type of fraud that you can actually point us to evidence, we want to know about it. You can do you can call the FBI, 1-800-CALL-FBI. We want the evidence. We'll aggressively pursue it no matter where it goes. And you're right, Jen. People have to have confidence in the elections, that when we have results, people trust it and they believe in it. And the best way to do that is have transparency in a system and have a system that people trust.
15: That's right. It doesn't mean it changes outcomes. It just means that we could all feel a whole lot better about it. And people don't look at California and go, wow, that's third world behavior. That's when it gets really embarrassing for all of us, is we're sitting there counting and counting and counting and waiting and waiting and waiting for election results. Now, switching gears to a story, I actually was going to reach out to you to have you come on our local show, but so glad you could join us on our national show. There is a case that went through your office about this tech boss, an Iranian tech boss, who was selling U.S. hardware to the Iranian military. What went on with this one, Bill? This is incredible.
28: This is a wild case. This guy is a dual U.S. citizen. He was born in Iran. He came here, immigrated, and he's made quite a life for himself. He lives in a $35 million mansion in Newport Coast. He put his kids through college and law school. And all of this doing while running a unlawful business of exporting U.S. sensitive computer components to Iran, not just to Iran, but to Iran's government
15: mm-hmm.
28: and their nuclear agency. And so he's supplying them with really sensitive computer components. He's making millions of dollars. This started as a tax investigation, and we raided his place, arrested him yesterday. We made it public, and he's going to be looking at potentially decades in federal prison. And not only that, but we're in the process of seizing the house. We're going to take the house, and we're going to take anything else that he has there that he made illegally in violation of U.S. sanction laws. So we have zero tolerance for this. I think it's really just shocking and such a betrayal for someone to be living here in the U.S., benefiting from our freedoms, while they're aiding our enemies.
15: And too oftentimes that's the story. By the way, if you need a custodian for that house just to keep an eye on things while you guys are figuring out what to do with it, you know, you can always call your friend over here. I'd be happy to help and do my patriotic duty, Bill. I'd be happy to do that. We can.
28: You'll take care of it for us.
15: We'll discuss it maybe over a barbecue, you know, with the ocean views. I don't know. All right. In all seriousness, though, you just brought up a story that has been the theme, and I am so happy that the Trump administration has finally taken on the F word, fraud. You've been doing this here locally in California. We had a press conference today with Kash Patel, the FBI director, Todd Blanche, who looks like he will soon be the permanent attorney general, and Dr. Oz, who I know you've been working so closely with. There is a national effort and a local effort to crack down on fraud, and a lot of these are people who are preying on our most vulnerable kids. Kids with disabilities, our aging Californians, aging Americans. It's pretty despicable, and they're coming in from other countries to do it. What have you been able to find in California through your investigations?
28: Oh, my goodness. I mean, hundreds of millions of fraud already. I think it's going to be in the billions. Just in the homeless space alone, I mean, we've already brought four indictments, almost $100 million for people that took money that was supposed to be used to help the homeless, and it went to these NGOs and these crooks, and they just enriched themselves. And then in the healthcare space, I mean, we have so many crooked doctors and hospices.
6: Hey, Jen.
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28: And when people see that people are actually getting arrested and going to jail, they're going to think twice about doing it. That's the best deterrence. And again, we want states like California to do better. California is the one who hands out a lot of the money. A lot of these programs are administered through the state.
15: Yeah.
28: They're funded by the federal government, but they're administered through the state. We want California to have fraud detection and prevention measures so the fraudsters don't get it in the first place. And we welcome them to come work with the federal government. Stop opposing us. Stop, obstructing. Work with us to benefit the people of California.
15: Switching gears, and one more minute left with you. U.S. Attorney Bill Asaley is here from the Southern District of California. We have big sporting events coming. The World Cup starts like now. We've got the Olympics coming. We've got the Super Bowl coming. How is the coordination between the DOJ, FBI, local law enforcement going? Because I know, given the state of things in the world, there has to be a talk about threats that could be coming to some of our local cities.
28: We've actually had really good working relationship with LAPD, with the sheriff, locals, when it comes to securing the homeland from whether it's domestic or international terrorism. And there's a ton of assets that the FBI is deploying along with other federal agencies to make sure that the games are safe. We want people to be able to enjoy them and to feel safe about being here. So we're working hand in hand with the locals. I'm at least glad to see that they are being good partners with us when it comes to protecting the local games, and whether it's the Olympics or FIFA.
15: If that would only continue through the governor's office and the mayor's office, when we can cooperate with the federal government, we can get a lot done. U.S. Attorney Bill Asaley, thank you so much for your time today. I know you're super busy, so it's always great to see you. Make sure you give him a follow at U.S. Attorney Asaley. He's doing great work for us here in California and for the Department of Justice. We appreciate you. Thanks so much, and be safe.
28: Thanks, Jen. Take care.
15: Thank you. All right, guys, there is a lot more up ahead. Jennifer Horn in for Scott Jennings. This is the Scott Jennings Show.
14: Common sense for the American people. This is the Scott Jennings Show.

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0: fighting the left with the best weapon we have, common sense. This is the Scott Jennings Show.
1: All right, here we are. It is the Scott Jennings Show, common sense for the American people. And guys, we have some breaking news for you. Kind of hot off the presses. You remember, well, they used to call him the walrus, I think, didn't they? I don't know. It was the mustache. The nuclear walrus. Ambassador John Bolton has decided to take a plea deal, it seems, and he is copping to mishandling sensitive information. Here's the story as it comes into us. President Trump's former national security advisor turned adversary, John Bolton, now reaching a plea deal over mishandling sensitive national security information, according to three sources who are now familiar with the matter. He intends to plead guilty to one felony count of illegal retention of sensitive national security information, according to one source. He's also agreed to pay more than $2 million in fines. A conviction on one count of illegal retention could come with the sentence between 0 and 60 months in prison. I still think this guy has skated. You know what they did to Roger Stone. You can like Roger Stone or not. They sent frogmen to his home to, like, swim up in the creek behind his house to pull him out of his home in front of CNN's cameras. I'm just saying. Wasn't quite the same. They took Peter Navarro in ankle and hand shackles off of an airplane. Anyway. Bolton should be thankful, is my point. The Justice Department still has not commented and has said, just take a look at the court document indicating that there was a hearing set for June 26, which no longer is there. So I guess we will hear more later from the DOJ. And speaking of the
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1: But he seemed to have no problem posing in a towel at a disgusting website that consistently had serious problems about that kind of depravity. He then challenged Graham Plattner to make public messages he allegedly exchanged with women on the platform public. So here's the deal. He did this on Hannity last night. You gotta love Fetterman. This is just too fun. He said, quote, "Let me make a deal. Tell P. Hustle I'll wear a suit every day if he releases all those texts and messages that he's had with over a dozen women." P. Hustle. I guess that would be Graham Plattner. So if Plattner releases all of the messages, saying, oh, nothing was going on here with those women, then John Fetterman says he will put on a suit and tie every single day. That's why I love him. He said again, you can prove to America what's in these conversations. Can P. Hustle prove how old these people are? It's going to be his new name. Fetterman argued that he should release the messages if he has nothing to hide and raised concerns about the age verification on what is an anonymous messaging platform. So, suits for messages. John Fetterman laying down the gauntlet against Graham Plattner saying, hey, you release those messages, I'll wear a suit and tie every single day. I think that would be a great time to release the messages, Graham. What do you think? Or P. Hustle, as he likes to call him. Thanks so much for joining us today. I hope you have a great Thursday. You can follow me at Jennifer Horn on X, Jennifer Horn Radio on Instagram and Facebook. And thank you so much to the whole crew. This is the Scott Jennings Show.
0: Common sense for the American people. 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
12: News this hour from Town Hall. I'm Keith Peters in Washington. Senate Republicans have cleared a first hurdle as they try to pass legislation to fund President Trump's immigration enforcement agencies. Republicans rejected a Democratic effort to permanently block Trump from creating a nearly $1.8 billion settlement fund for allies who claim government persecution. Ohio Senator Bernie Moreno says the Democrats are trying to distract from the actual issue at hand.
13: They are going to play so many games over the next 8, 9, 10 hours. Bring it on. Because what we will do today is we will make certain that communities are safe in this country.
12: The bill would provide roughly $70 billion to fund U.S. Immigration and Customs Enforcement and the Border Patrol. Ukrainian President Volodymyr Zelensky directly called on Russian President Vladimir Putin to end the Ukraine-Russia war and begin direct talks in a letter published on Thursday night. President Trump says he'd like for Volodymyr Zelensky and Vladimir Putin to find middle ground.
14: They're going to both make compromises. I suggested those compromises. And, you know, we've had a lot to do with it. We'd love to see their two very good people. They're two very, incredible countries, beautiful countries. They've got us up.
12: Former Trump administration National Security Advisor John Bolton has agreed to plead guilty to a single count of retaining classified information under a deal with the Justice Department that could allow him to avoid prison time. That's according to a person familiar with the matter. The deal would resolve a criminal case filed in October that charged Bolton with